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1: Is that's going on in our community, because it's advantaged by people's coming in, but what is the impact, and how about the conscious reflection upon those who are coming in to how they, well, what kind of impact that they have? What I see in Atlanta is displacement, is a greater investment in shelters, is people sleeping out and being exposed to the fact that they don't have no home, and black ownership is going down. So I think that, Reverend, we're going to have some kind of better response to how our community is changing, and seeing that gentrification is going to have an impact on the closure of schools and really the races coming together or issues that are being addressed. Because Harlem is not Harlem no more, and Southwest Atlanta and gentrification and integration period, on this last note, that we're not being better citizens and getting to know each other. It's one is being outpriced and because of gentrification and all that. What say you, Griff?
2: I'm reading a long, intriguing letter from a state legislature. I don't know whether or not he's authorized me to read his name, but he's saying that what they're switching in his particular state, he's in the Midwest, is they want to take the voter rolls and the mail-in ballots, which is what they just announced this morning. And so they can then tie people up, falsely accuse them of being illegal immigrants, or saying they're not at the address they say, any kind of technicality to try and tamp down our vote. And I think that this, it sounds like a conspiracy, but it's happening. And that is why, you know, when I started a couple of weeks ago talking about coming out of NAN convention, we formed brigades in our various chapter to go get people to vote and to stand outside. So if ICE and them is there, you're not there to fight. You're there to photograph and encourage people, go on and fight. Go on and vote. We got to be on the ground. We have to. Go ahead. I'm sorry, Ron.
1: Yeah, and being on the ground, Rev, I'm going to put a little rhyme on it. We need to be around. Mm-hmm. And if we're looking at cities being shaken and schools, and I mean, we're seeing population that having a direct impact as far as white folks moving in black communities, or black folks not able, and the prices are going up on houses and what have you. But it does not keep the family schools or the neighborhood schools in the, from elementary to high school functioning, because, Reverend, I don't know of any place where we have seen where white folks are comfortable as far as being a minority in black population. You know, my father came here from upstate New York, and we came into, maybe we just missed it by a year or two, where black folks was a minority. We know how to be a minority in a white school system, but they don't know how. And the only way they basically deal with is that they don't have children to come into the school systems, and then they maybe start coming in and getting it. But black folks are pushed out economically, job. It's just so much. Gentrification, I think, has lost its consciousness, if it ever had, but it should have a racial sensitivity and realize that when they be on a negative impact. Thank you for your program, Doc. And

0: Your voice is so loud today.
1: Well, I think that this is, you know, this is the kind of information. Thank you for your call, Ron. This is the kind of information that we really need, because unless we confront the real policies and legal changes and get on the ground, like Ron is saying, on the ground and in our homes, they're going to get away with this. New Mexico John McKinney saying on our message board, poverty's on the rise in my city exactly like he just described. Blacks, whites, and Hispanic. I got homeless out the wazoo. Wow. And this is in Albuquerque, I believe, John is writing from. And that's going to be one of the cities we got to get into, Albuquerque, New Mexico. And it is absolutely scary what they're doing. And it is clear that we can't let it go. Let's go to Wale in Manhattan, New York. Wale, wait a minute, let me take our break. We'll be right back and go to Wale after the break. Keep it in real. Shopton. Be right back.

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2: It's Sybil Wilkes with what we need to know. Alabama officials filed an emergency Supreme Court appeal seeking to use the Republican-leaning congressional map blocked for racial discrimination against U.S. Congressman Shamari Figures. President Trump declared no nation has the right to control the Strait of Hormuz, warning Oman and calling U.S.-Iran peace talks stalemated. Meanwhile, Florida Democrats are crying foul as a judge refused to block a map critics say favors the GOP in District 20. In Chicago, the Obama Foundation unveiled its opening weekend slate for the Presidential Center on June 19th, featuring live performances and family activities. Finally, health safety alerts the CDC designated 4 U.S. airports, including New York and Atlanta, for arrivals from Ebola-affected African nations. And along the Jersey Shore, beachgoers are warned about venomous Portuguese man-of-war invertebrates washing on shore. I'm Sybil Wilkes. Be informed. Be empowered.
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2: It's Sybil Wilkes with what we need to know. Alabama officials filed an emergency Supreme Court appeal seeking to use the Republican-leaning congressional map blocked for racial discrimination against U.S. Congressman Shamari Figures. President Trump declared no nation has the right to control the Strait of Hormuz, warning Oman and calling U.S.-Iran peace talks stalemated. Meanwhile, Florida Democrats are crying foul as a judge refused to block a map critics say favors the GOP in District 20. In Chicago, the Obama Foundation unveiled its opening weekend slate for the Presidential Center on June 19th, featuring live performances and family activities. Finally, health safety alerts the CDC designated 4 U.S. airports, including New York and Atlanta, for arrivals from Ebola-affected African nations. And along the Jersey Shore, beachgoers are warned about venomous Portuguese man-of-war invertebrates washing on shore. I'm Sybil Wilkes. Be informed. Be empowered.
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1: 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Let's go right back to the phone. Let's go to Wale in Manhattan. Wale.
2: Thank you for taking my call, Reverend. So I'm going to spell this gentleman's name. It's S-H-E-E-N-A, last name Austin, A-U-S-T-I-N. He has a piece on YouTube called $1 million View. Listen to what Dr. Claude Anderson has to tell black people. He wrote this in November 5th, 2025, and it talks about the civil rights movement, but it's an excellent piece, and I just want you to listen to it. The other thing I wanted to say is I think what would be really nice, because you have a lot of shows, right? You have, what's the one, CNN Now?
1: No, MS Now.
2: MS Now. What's the other one? Well, Keeping It Real, those two, right? Keeping It Real.
1: 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Keeping It Real is this show. And Sunday is Sunday Hour Power.
2: Right, Hour Power. I forgot about that one. I listened to that one too. Okay. So what am I saying? So really your show is really the only outlet, black outlet, that keeps us informed about politics. You actually you're like the conduit. You're like that artery, because now y'all got this chapters all in Alabama, Texas, Louisiana, all these places, and y'all are moving the dial through this program, Keeping It Real, because a lot of blacks, I believe, they just don't vote because they really don't think. You know, you see cops still cracking us upside the head, getting away with it, and all that kind of thing. But like you said, if we all just threw in the towel, you know, then we can't get nowhere. So we got to keep up. We don't have a lot of programs really to follow, because I listen to the radio sometimes. Sometimes I listen to the music on 101.1 because it's soothing, it's mild, it's that 70s sweet sound, whereas sometime the other one, I won't say what it is, because your homie is over there. But a lot of that music is hip-hop and all that wilding out and all that kind of thing. I don't have time to listen to that. You know, my nerves can't take it. But the thing I think what I would love to say is, I would love one day for your rally to be, because we hear politics every day. We go over the latest with Trump. We talk about Trump and his, and as we should, because he has done a lot. He has eliminated, the more I listen and watch the programs, he got rid of that chief, that black guy, and all these blacks he got rid of, and 300,000 black women he fired from these municipal jobs, and all the campaign, which I wondered, did any of them sue? But that's not, you can answer that maybe later when I finish. Did anybody try to sue Trump? Because from what I understand, to get fired from a job, right, this is your show. I'm going to tell you what to do, right? I'm sorry. How can somebody fire somebody without probable cause? You got to have a reason to fire somebody. So hopefully them people took his butt to court and sued him, because you can't just fire somebody for no reason. That's the other thing. But what I would like to see at your rally, I know a lot of people are not Pentecostals, so they're not used to having testimony service. They're not used to shouting and running through the church. No, I got all of that. But what I would love to see, Reverend Sharpton, is you devote a service one day where you preach. You don't call in somebody to come in to preach. Since you are a reverend, you do the preaching, you open up for testimony, you have songs. Just one day at Mother AME, if you can carry out that kind of service, that would be fabulous. I know you're getting ready to move to your new place. I got that part. But it would be nice if you can maybe use the last service there at Mother AME to conduct that type. You do the preaching, we have people testify, songs, and just make church out of that service. You know, have real church in that service and leave the politics for later on. You think you could do something like that maybe?
1: Well, I know I could do it. Let me see if we can do it. But I preach every Sunday at somebody's church. I never stop preaching. And I think it's a great idea. Let me see how we schedule it out. If we've already booked preachers, because what she's referring to, and thank you for your call, Wale.
2: You're welcome.
1: Is that, as that every Saturday, first hour we have singing, and then we let people in the audience. We have a segment called What's on Your Mind, and we let people speak right on our live stream, whatever they've got to say without our prompting it. And then we have an inspirational preacher who does about 10 minutes, and then we go into 10 to 11, and that's when I come out and speak and lay out the political agenda and do a little ending with biblical reference. We may do that, Wale. I take you very seriously. We're joined, as we are every Thursday for the last 90 minutes of this show, with the CEO of the Protestant Welfare Agencies in New York and the vice chairman of the National Board of National Action Network, Attorney Jennifer Jones Austin. How you doing, Attorney Austin?
2: I am good, sir. I am good. And I like Wale's idea. I think that's a great idea.
1: I like that, too.
2: I'm there.
1: I'm going to make sure we haven't booked nobody. We'll try to do that. And she said like it with the right person listening, because you're the one negotiating when we move in, and we're trying to get in by next week, and that you've been diligent on this, and it looks like we may get
2: it's good.
1: So much we need to talk about in terms of policy. Now let me start with this. News broke yesterday, the Alabama Supreme Court upheld the two black majority districts in Alabama. And the Attorney General of the state of Alabama said they're going to appeal. Does this mean that they can go to the same Supreme Court, national, and that they overturn the local state Supreme Court in Alabama?
2: Absolutely. So remember, what happened when the Supreme Court acted last month was essentially they said you cannot have the law does not allow for you to be, how do I best say this? I'm trying to put it in very plain speak. Kind of think that the changes in redistricting could impact black people unfairly. You have to be able to show that there's intentional discrimination that isn't taking place. And so what happened was a panel of federal judges in Alabama looked at the map that had been drawn and said, oh, this is clearly intentional discrimination, trying to take away the vote from black residents. And so they said to Alabama, you can't move forward with this map that is going to harm black Americans in the state of Alabama. And what the Republican Attorney General is now doing is appealing the injunction that enjoined, that prevented Alabama from moving forward with these new maps. And with the appealing of it, because it's at the federal level, it will start moving up, and it ultimately it will make its way to the United States Supreme Court. Now, the beauty of this, and this is what is going to have to happen time after time after time, we're going to have challenges to what the states are doing to be able to show the discrimination to ultimately get to a place where the United States Supreme Court has to hear these cases and knock them down. Now, the concern is you never really know how this is going to go, but the only way to challenge these state actions at this particular point that are intended to take away the black vote is to bring them all the way back to the United States Supreme Court. And in doing so, ultimately, we're going to get some more laws.
1: Yeah, I think that that's a good strategy. I think that the other part of that, let me take the break and go on the other side. I'm taking your calls. It's Policy Day on Keeping It Real. Shopton, Jones Austin, be right back.
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9: It's Sybil Wilkes with what we need to know. Alabama officials filed an emergency Supreme Court appeal seeking to use the Republican-leaning congressional map blocked for racial discrimination against U.S. Congressman Shamari Figures. President Trump declared no nation has the right to control the Strait of Hormuz, warning Oman and calling U.S.-Iran peace talks stalemated. Meanwhile, Florida Democrats are crying foul as a judge refused to block a map critics say favors the GOP in District 20. In Chicago, the Obama Foundation unveiled its opening weekend slate for the Presidential Center on June 19th, featuring live performances and family activities. Finally, health safety alerts. The CDC designated 4 U.S. airports, including New York and Atlanta, for arrivals from Ebola-affected African nations. And along the Jersey Shore, beachgoers are warned about venomous Portuguese man-of-war invertebrates washing on shore. I'm Sybil Wilkes. 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

0: your host, Reverend Al Sharpton, and we're back. 1-877-532-5797. Attorney Jennifer Jones Austin is our co-host. Now, Jenny, we went through in the first segment since you've been on about the court in Alabama said that the two district must remain, and now it can be appealed up to the Supreme Court, which is not likely to stand with the local state court because they were the ones that changed the Voting Rights Act in the first place. Does that same thing apply to South Carolina, where there was the vote to redistrict Jim Clyburn's district, the only black majority district in the state and only Democratic district in the state, and the Republicans helped vote it down? Could that also be brought to the Supreme Court, or the fact that it never became law or never was something that the state legislation process had to go through, they would have a hard problem getting standing for a Supreme Court?
1: It'd take a little while for that to get through, because what happened there, I mean, to maybe ultimately make its way up. What is happening there right now is that the vote to actually go forward with the redrawing of the maps and having them stand didn't go through because you had Republicans who pulled back. Now, the interesting thing here is that when I first heard that, I was like, oh, are some Republicans understanding that this is just wrong? I mean, wrong, wrong, wrong. You can't get any more wrong. They're just concerned that the way that the maps are redrawn, that it could actually result in more Democrat voters getting into some of the districts that are already right. Republican and maybe flipping that. What could right. happen there is if they push too hard, then yeah, the state ultimately, it works its way up. You get to the U.S. Supreme Court either because you're already in federal court or because you're in state court and you go to the highest level in state Supreme Court, and then it can go up to the federal level because it has implications. So they both can make their way up there. But right now, Clyburn he's safe right now, and those maps aren't going through because they didn't do the final vote on him.
0: The objective everywhere is to bring down our voting power.
1: Yeah.
0: And that's why anybody that tells you vote no matter or that voting doesn't mean nothing, they are either working for the opposition or ignorant. My brother said ignorant, not even ignorant, ignorant. Let's go to the phone. Let me go to Philadelphia to Woody. Woody, you're keeping it real with Al Sharpton, Attorney Jennifer Jones Austin.
2: Hey, man, you sound a lot better because that spirit, back to the brain again, helps out a whole lot when you...
0: Yeah, I feel a whole lot better. I had a head cold for 24 hours, Jenny, and it's still a little there, but it's much better than yesterday. I think on that flight back from Atlanta, they had the air right on me, so I think that did, but I don't know.
2: Yeah, the deep...
1: I can hear it a little bit.
2: The deep part, Reverend... is that your immune system, that's given to you by God. I only gave you the assistant, which was the alfalfa. You can take it in tea form. You can take it in tablet form. That's going to help you tremendously. But I just love your program, man, and all the brothers that come through here. I think we need a Reading Rights Act. 52% can't read at third grade level. If you can't read, you can't know who you're voting for. That to me is a crime. And if we could put together something that's a Reading Rights Act, I do it every day in here, sharing with these brothers. I write in an all-white magazine, and I write in the Philadelphia Tribune, which is a black newspaper. So I'm trying to communicate with the human race, because if we don't look at that from that perspective, then you don't see the wrong. You keep pointing at races when there's only one race called human with many cultures and ethnicities, one color called melanin with many shades. But we don't see that because everybody keeps dividing the human race as if we have more than one. That, to me, is the crime. And I think it's affecting our schools. this whole gentrification issue, the educational system, when you graduate with a diploma as a receipt for educational services never truly rendered, that's a crime. These are crimes happening to keep black people down. And it's nothing really new, but it's going on as we speak. My whole neighborhood, only got one black person left in my block, and that's my brother. And I'm so glad he's there, I don't know what to do. But it's happening, and psychologically, mentally, we could take this to behavioral health all over the country if we could do it through the NAACP or your organization. This is a mentally and emotionally affecting our health. And I think we should point in that direction, behavioral health. And
0: if it's all right, well, health, thank you for your call. I think certainly we need to protect the voting rights. I think we need to get the John Lewis bill through. I think we definitely need to deal with the George Floyd Justice and Policing Act. And I think he's right. We need legislation on education. The problem we have is we've got to vote and take the Senate and the House back, or we're not getting any of that. I mean, we just need to be real. That it's going to require us getting the majority again. Now, let me be real clear. I think that we can absolutely say that we're going to have to fight and put pressure on the Democrats. And we do. And we have to. But we got some things done with them. We've got nothing done with the Trumpsters. I won't even call them Republicans. And because don't forget, George Bush even re-signed the Voting Rights Act. But I think that it is a very clear thing that this crowd has appealed to their voters that we ain't giving black folks nothing. That's how they win it.
1: Mm-hmm.
0: And they told this is as old as this country, that, you're not doing good. Yeah, I know, you live in a trailer home. Yeah, you ain't got much education, but at least you ain't black. That's how they went. That was the psych. And they are winning with that. And we've got to bring out more about it. I don't know if we can ever turn a lot of white hatred around. It'll have to age out. But I know there's enough of us to make the real difference, Jenny.
1: I think you're spot on, sir. And I'm just going to add that I remember when I was coming up that there was also a pitting of black people against people of Hispanic origin. Right. You know, like, was it better in New York City? Was it better to be black or better to be Puerto Rican? And I think that one of the things, the strategies that we've got to employ is we got to figure out how we build a better bridge with people of Hispanic origin, Hispanic descent, because they shouldn't be thinking that they are immune. I mean, one of the reasons that they changed the census. Remember, you know, like, if you were Hispanic, it used to be a race. Now you Hispanic white, you Hispanic non-white. And that was when they started seeing the numbers changing and getting concerned that the, quote, minority would become the majority. So let's make more Hispanic people believe that they are not a, like, race and make them more white so that you can have them aligned. We need to start doing more to help people of Hispanic origin understand that what's happening to us right now with this redistricting and the black vote, they will, if they cannot keep Hispanic people majority Republican, have them vote Republican, they will draw lines against them too if they're voting. This is an all-out battle to keep white people in power in positions of authority. And so it is like where people who are not in those, are not white, need to figure out how to join. And there are some white people who will join with us, but we've got to band together. And if they can do what they're doing right now, the overall aim, sir, is to essentially weaken federal authority overall. Because if America becomes more black and brown, they want to play these fights out at the state level. So diminish the strength of the federal government, the Congress, as much as you can, and play these fights out at the state level and take us back to the Confederate versus the Union days, where states are battling against each other or just sitting on their own.
0: You're right. Tricia at 1989 on the message board is saying, nope, there's no aging out hate. They are passing it down. Look at Nick Fuentes and Charlie Kirk's ages. You're right. You're absolutely right, Trisha. I said maybe it age out. No, every generation, they pass it down. And that is also why, and I dealt with this earlier in the show today before you came on, Jenny, we got to get out of all this divisiveness, young, old.
1: Yeah.
0: Because you got young racists just like you got old racists. And you got young Uncle Tom just like you got old Uncle Tom. Just because you 20 don't mean that you woke. And just because you 80 don't mean that you backwards. So, you know, they play all of these games intentionally. And we've got to be smarter than that.
1: You got to be so much smarter than that because, you know, look, it's like it's all of the othering. So, you know, the way that this country was founded, they othered Native Americans and made you believe, like wanted people to believe Native Americans were less than. They even had Native Americans telling them, if you want to hold on to any of your property, maybe we'll let you hold on to some, but you got to assimilate to be more like us. What did they do? They had Native Americans in some places owning people of African descent, enslaving right. Africans to be more like them. And so this is what this country does. Irish people and Italian people in the early 1900s were being discriminated against. And then when they realized they didn't have enough jobs for everybody, you know, when black people now had to be hired too, they started making black people, criminalizing us in the eyes of Irish and Italian persons who had come over here and said, you're more like us than you are like them. So this country engages in othering in ethnicity, in nationality. We see it now with immigration. They do it with age. Anything and everything to pit people against each other so you're never really looking at who's the real culprit. And you uphold
0: absolutely.
1: White supremacist thought.
0: Absolutely. And, yep. and it is a plan. They did not build this country off of free labor, enslaved, and built it to be the wealthiest nation on earth by accident. This is a plan.
1: Okay.
0: And we've got to stick to our counter plan. It has worked in some areas. We're not where we were. I think it was Dr. King that said, we are not where we want to be. We're not where we're going to be. But thank God we are not where we was. And whatever it took for us to get this far, we need to keep doing that. Let's take a break. Be right back. Shop Terminal. Jones Austin. Be right back.
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12: It's Sybil Wilkes with What We Need to Know. Alabama officials filed an emergency Supreme Court appeal seeking to use the Republican-leaning congressional map blocked for racial discrimination against U.S. Congressman Shamari Figures. President Trump declared no nation has the right to control the Strait of Hormuz, warning Oman and calling U.S.-Iran peace talks stalemated. Meanwhile, Florida Democrats are crying foul as a judge refused to block a map critics say favors the GOP in District 20. In Chicago, the Obama Foundation unveiled its opening weekend slate for the Presidential Center on June 19th, featuring live performances and family activities. Finally, health safety alerts. The CDC designated 4 U.S. airports, including New York and Atlanta, for arrivals from Ebola-affected African nations. And along the Jersey Shore, beachgoers are warned about venomous Portuguese man-of-war invertebrates washing on shore. I'm Sybil Wilkes. 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

0: live from historic Leimert Park in Los Angeles, California. I'm Tavis Smiley, and I'm so glad to see you and me back in stride again. Before we get started with today's show, let me invite you to follow me on Facebook and Instagram at The Real Tavis Smiley, and get updates on X, that's formerly Twitter, at Tavis Smiley. 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Another great show on tap for you today. In our second hour, three conversations, we will start by checking in with our man in Cuba, Dr. Nicolai Corte, who continues bringing us dispatches from his assignment in Havana this week. Yesterday, he met with the president of Cuba. So anxious to hear how that conversation went. We'll start hour two, going straight to Cuba and talking to Dr. Nicolai Corte. Then we'll speak with Dede Guttenplan of The Nation magazine and get his assessment of Donald Trump's accelerating squeeze on Cuba. And then on the backside of hour two, the Legal Lion of Louisiana, the pioneering civil rights attorney and professor Press L. Robinson Sr. on what's really going on in the Pelican State as it relates to voting rights. And then, in our third hour.
1: On April 4th, 1968, I was rushing out of my home to go to the airport, to go to Memphis, because I had spoken to Dr. King earlier that he was going to be speaking at the Masonic Temple. Mm-hmm. So I was rushing to go to the airport, and the phone rings. And I said, I'm not going to answer the phone, but it's Harry Belafonte. And I said, Harry, I said, I can't talk to you. I'm rushing to the airport. He said, turn on the television. Martin's been shot. So I'm getting ready to go to the airport. I'm astounded. So I turn on the television, and that's all the television shows. So I'm bewildered. I'm trying to think, and then I try to call down to Memphis to reach somebody, and I'm watching. Phone rings again. Harry Belafonte. Martin's dead.
0: Hmm. A tribute today in our final hour to Dr. King's personal legal counsel, speechwriter, and trusted advisor, Clarence B. Jones, who passed away recently here in California at the age of 95. I was blessed to have so many public dialogues with Clarence, and we have once again dug into the vault this week to bring you the best of those many conversations with Clarence Jones over the years. What a week it has been. A tribute to Miles Davis on Tuesday, his centennial birthday. Tribute yesterday to Sonny Rollins, who passed away this week at age 95 in New York. And today, a tribute to Clarence Jones, who again passed away here days ago in California at age 95. I said yesterday, I consider it a signal honor, a blessing to have done this so long, to have talked to so many people. And it's in moments like these that I even start to appreciate what this vault really has in it, when I can tap in and bring you the best of these conversations with these icons over many, many years. And yet,

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2: I'll take my check later. let me tell you where I want to go. Dominique does this every day, so she knows how this clock works with 45 seconds to go. Let me tell you what I want to cover with her in the time that we have in this half hour. As I mentioned, the nation is watching. These other primaries, of course, have happened. Donald Trump's been running the table, as you know, in so many places. Louisiana, he took out Bill Cassidy, took out Massey in Kentucky, took out John Cornyn in Texas. He's running the table in a lot of ways. I don't know that that's going to matter much here in California, and yet Steve Hilton, one of the front runners, Republican, has been endorsed by Donald Trump. So what impact is Donald Trump's endorsement going to have in a blue state? It's one thing to run the table in these red states. Can you run the table in a blue state like California? How do we end up with a Latino who was all but dead a few weeks ago, now being one of the front runners, a billionaire who's spending upwards of $200 million in this campaign, a Republican who ain't lived here but 10 days, essentially, from England with an accent, who could be the next governor of California. How's that possible? What do we make of Gavin Newsom's legacy? What are historians going to say about him? What's he do now that he's termed out? Our census, he wants to run for president. We'll talk about that. There's a mayor's race here in L.A. It's not just the governor's race, but a very controversial and very competitive mayor's race in L.A. I've said before, Karen Bass on this program, she was just here last week on this show, I think, and I said to the mayor in that conversation, there was just a few days ago, it seemed, four black mayors in the four largest cities in this country. Houston had Sylvester Turner. Eric Adams was in New York. Brandon Johnson in Chicago. Karen Bass here in L.A. And if this doesn't go the right way, none of these cities could have black mayors in the next couple months. What's happening here? How do we handicap this race with Karen Bass, the first woman, second African-American to be mayor of this city? So, again, very important governor's race here in California, very important mayor's race in L.A., a lot to talk about with Dominique DePrima when we come forward on Tavis Smiley.
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5: The turbulent 60s. Politicians divide, uproar, turmoil, violence in the street, rioting in our city, King, Kennedy, others assassinated, bad economy. I'm 20 years old, then in Vietnam Army, witnessed the Glenville riot. 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
9: It's Sybil Wilkes with what we need to know. Alabama officials filed an emergency Supreme Court appeal seeking to use the Republican-leaning congressional map blocked for racial discrimination against U.S. Congressman Shamari Figures. President Trump declared no nation has the right to control the Strait of Hormuz, warning Oman and calling U.S.-Iran peace talks stalemated. Meanwhile, Florida Democrats are crying foul as a judge

0: refused to block a map critics say favors the GOP in District 20. In Chicago, the Obama Foundation unveiled its opening weekend slate for the Presidential Center on June 19th, featuring live performances and family activities. Finally, health safety alerts. The CDC designated 4 U.S. airports, including New York and Atlanta, for arrivals from Ebola-affected African nations. And along the Jersey Shore, beachgoers are warned about venomous Portuguese man-of-war invertebrates washing on shore. I'm Sybil Wilkes. Be informed. Be empowered.
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4: Tavis Smiley and Dominique DePrima, as we talk about the fact that we get to have our say here in California on Tuesday. I guess the great thing about primary season, Dominique, is that we are, as opposed to general election day, is that we're not the last station to go to the last state to go to the polls. And when our vote totality oftentimes doesn't really matter, right?
5: Yep.
4: The decision's already been made across the rest of the country because we are, you know, delayed by the time difference, of course. But everybody on primary day is paying attention to California. It does make a difference in these races. How would you handicap, let me just start with a broad question, how would you handicap the governor's race here in California? There are three front runners, we are told, in every poll, survey, and study, in no particular order. They are Javier Becerra, who, as I mentioned earlier, was dead literally a few weeks ago. Had the Democratic Party chair in this state, Rusty Hicks, had his way, Javier would have been out of the race a few weeks ago. Eric Swalwell goes down out of nowhere. Javier Becerra, Joe Biden's HHS secretary for the national audience, starts surging here in California. Steve Hilton, former Fox News host, Republican from the UK, no less, been in California, a dozen years at most. Front runner on the Republican side, Tom Steyer, the billionaire, right in the thick of this. How, again, would you handicap the governor's race as we sit here on Thursday before the Tuesday primary?
5: Well, only two can move forward. We know that.
4: Exactly.
5: And we have a jungle primary, which means you can have two Republicans or two Democrats. That's why Dems were freaking out, thinking we might have two Republicans. It looks like that is not going to be the case. Mm-hmm. We will have a Democrat and a Republican. Javier Becerra, at this point, is the front runner, according to polling. Of course, polls are often wrong. But I think that the endorsement of Steve Hilton by President Donald Trump did Democrats a favor because it consolidated more Republicans around Hilton. And Bianco, the Riverside sheriff, who's even more hard right than Hilton, started to drop in that polling. So right now it looks like you're either going to have Javier Becerra and Steve Hilton or Javier Becerra and Tom Steyer. I mean, I guess there's an outside chance you could have Steyer and Hilton, but I would say it's probably going to come down to your secretary Becerra and Hilton or Tom Steyer and Hilton.
4: Let's handicap that, since handicap seems to be the word of the day at the moment. So let's assume it's Becerra and Hilton. What do you see?
5: Easy victory for Becerra.
4: Easy victory?
5: Easy victory. This is still California.
4: But we've had George Duke Majan was a Republican. Pete Wilson was a Republican.
5: And when was
4: Arnold
5: that?
4: Schwarzenegger
5: Tupac
4: was a Republican.
5: Still alive,
4: Arnold Schwarzenegger was a Republican.
5: Yeah, but Arnold Schwarzenegger is a movie star.
4: Yeah.
5: And Arnold Schwarzenegger was an environmentalist.
4: Yeah.
5: Steve Hilton, you know, there is a lot of backlash, or as some folks call it, white lash, going on right now that could propel a Hilton. We see the Republican money pouring in. But I don't see California electing a Republican governor with a Republican in the White House and California under attack.
4: Yep. If that were to happen, if not trying to give this audience a cardiac arrest today, but if this California audience, but if that were to happen, how would we explain to the nation that just a few months ago, Gavin Newsom and Democrats came to the rescue in this redistricting fight, picked up those five extra seats, And then months later, we elect a Republican. I mean, I'm just trying to imagine if that were to happen, how we'd explain that to the nation.
5: I explain it this way. California is bipolar.
4: Right.
5: You have coastal cities with lots of Black, Latino, and Asian people who vote progressive. Mm-hmm. And then in the whole middle of the country, you have rural folks. You have farmers and many, many, many red counties. Mm-hmm. Even though California is seen as a blue state, it's almost purple because we have a lot of big money. Mm-hmm. This is where the tech bros that you saw sitting up on the dais with Donald Trump, this is where they live, or even if they moved to Florida, this is where they lived, and they still invest here. The tech dollars in this election in California are astounding.
4: Yeah. To your point, the tech bros all got behind Matt, is it Mahan? Mahan? How do you pronounce that?
5: Mahan, yeah.
4: Mahan. So he's the mayor of
5: San Jose.
4: San Jose. So the mayor of San Jose, Matt Mahan, got in this race, and the tech bros immediately put all their money behind him. With all that money and all that access, as you mentioned, to Donald Trump, what do you make of the fact that their money and their candidate never caught fire?
5: I mean, Meg Whitman, Carly Fiorina, yeah. Money in California helps, but it's not enough. Rick Caruso in the mayor's race spent $100 million. It's a big state. Mm-hmm. You got to have name ID, so you need those dollars, but the dollars alone are not enough.
4: Mm-hmm. Okay, so that's Becerra and Hilton, if it turns out to be the case. If it is Becerra and Tom Steyer, now you've got two Democrats, one more progressive than the other. The progressive would be Tom Steyer, depending on how one defines that term, I guess. Terminology gets me in trouble these days.
5: Indeed.
4: Yeah, but you take my point, obviously.
5: I do.
4: Yeah. Although we are proudly unapologetically progressive at our station. That's another conversation for another time. But so if it's Becerra and Steyer, you see what?
5: That's a big fight.
4: Yeah.
5: That's a fight because, yes, it's true that when you look at policy positions, Steyer is much more progressive. We have a huge Latino population in the state. They would love to see the first Latino governor, since Pio Pico or whatever. Uh-huh. And also, you've got the environmentalists who would line up behind Tom Steyer because he's got that track record of passing environmental legislation versus Javier Becerra, who has had a big investment from the oil companies. And so, you know, you have people feeling that Becerra is a steady hand, that he's more experienced in politics, that he's held office, whereas Steyer has never held office. You know, but yet Steyer gets an endorsement from a Willie Brown, right, mm-hmm. who says he's the only one he would hire out of this group. At the same time, Becerra is getting heavy hitters in the Democratic Party. So that's going to be a huge battle. That's Godzilla versus Mothra.
4: With all due respect, with all due respect to Becerra and Steyer, both, I think, I say this lovingly and respectfully, I know them both. I like them both. They both have always been kind to me personally. But both of them are charisma challenged. post Gavin Newsom.
5: Yeah.
4: You take my point. And some of that matters when you're advancing policy. Some of that matters when you're trying to present a particular image of the blue state of California. Some of that matters, .. You take my point. And again, it's not like we haven't had boring governors before. You know, I could run the list. I said lovingly, Gray Davis. You know, I mentioned Pete Wilson.
5: Who was
4: I
5: recalled,
4: mentioned Duke May.
5: Exactly. Who was a Republican.
4: Yeah, so it ain't like we haven't had, you know, mayors before, I mean, governors before who weren't, you know, full of, you know, of energy. I'm thinking of Donald Trump, who used to, who was it? Was it Jeb Bush? He called low energy. Remember that? He called Jeb Bush. Jeb is low energy. Jeb is low energy. So both of them are charisma challenge, and I'm only raising it because coming on the heels of Gavin Newsom, that means what? Or nothing.
5: I think it actually may be an advantage. Mm-hmm. I think we're, I don't know, I could be wrong on this, but yeah. I feel like Californians are a little tired of razzle dazzle.
4: Mm-hmm.
5: And that's why, I think that's one of the reasons why Becerra is surging, mm-hmm. because he's seen as a steady hand, a guy who gets things done, a man who may or may not want to run for president, but definitely cares about California. And with Steyer, you know, the same thing. He's a billionaire. He doesn't need the job.
4: Yeah.
5: So people, I think we're ready for someone that wants to fight for California in the middle of the environment that we're in right now in this country and is less concerned about how they look or how they sound.
4: With all the pushback against oligarchy in this country right about now, Bernie Sanders on down or Bernie Sanders AOC across the board. Well, I'll talk about oligarchy. How would we explain in California that we progressives, that we Californians elected a billionaire?
5: Well, you know, you're on the same page with Amanda Seales, who's blasted progressives mm-hmm. for supporting Steyer.
4: Mm-hmm.
5: But, I mean, you got to look at policy positions. He's the only candidate that's full-throatedly endorsed reparations.
4: Mm-hmm.
5: If you're Black or anybody who supports reparations, then that's your candidate.
4: Mm-hmm.
5: You know, he's gone all in on the environment. You know, so is it about who they are, or their policy positions? I guess then it comes down to trust. Is he just saying these things because he wants the office? But if his track record and his platform are what we're going by, then he is the most progressive, other than, you know, Butch Ware, who is very, very much of a long shot in this race.
4: Speaking of trust, I asked this question, as you may recall, of Javier Becerra when he was on this program, I guess, a week or so ago. And that is how we should read the fact that Team Biden, or Biden-Harris, if you prefer, have not lined up behind this guy. Here's the guy who was in your cabinet, and you have the opportunity to get behind him to make a huge difference, to make a big push to help raise money for this guy, Becerra, who is a Latino, would make history, was, again, in your cabinet, and they have been eerily silent, by and large, Biden-Harris team, on this race. Joe Biden, since Becerra was on this program, it's almost like the president was listening. Maybe he was. I don't know. But literally, I asked Becerra that question. Is Joe Biden going to endorse you in this campaign? And he danced around it. And the very next day, Biden comes out and says, I'm not endorsing in this race. So how do we read that the Biden team that worked with this guy, you've seen these stories as much as I have, are not lining up behind Javier Becerra? And Steyer has raised that issue and brought it to our attention to say, hey, the guys who work with this guy don't like him enough, don't respect him enough, don't trust him enough to get behind him. You should pay attention to that.
5: Yeah, well, you know what? I feel like that's inside politics, inside baseball. I don't know what went on in that White House. There's so many behind-the-scenes machinations. It is a problem. I would think it would be a problem.
4: If you were running for office now and nobody at this station endorsed you, they say, why is Tavis so
5: shouting
4: on Dominique?
5: Yeah, if Tavis Smiley and Stevie Wonder don't endorse
4: exactly.
5: me, I got a problem.
4: Yeah, exactly. I mean, you work with Stevie, you work with me, we both know you. And if we couldn't give you a full-throated endorsement, that might say something about you.
5: That would be terrible.
4: Yeah.
5: I think it's a blow to him, but it's obviously not slowing him down. Maybe, you know, Biden's not top of mind right now for folks, or maybe, you know. He's not in office, so that's a plus for Becerra.
4: But Kamala ain't said nothing.
5: Good point.
4: Yeah.
5: And it doesn't look like she will. Yeah. I'm not sure what those alliances are, but it's definitely a problem.
4: Latinos, this would be a huge boon for their community if they could elect a Hispanic, Latino, Chicano, pick your word, governor of this state. Do you see them leaning in heavily? Does the data suggest that he's got that on lock, Becerra?
5: I haven't seen that data. I haven't seen data to support that. Mm-hmm. I do know that consistently in California, we have a gap in the population power versus the voting power of Latinos. When Latinos start voting their numbers, things will look real different in the state of California.
4: Let me ask let me just say the quiet part out loud. Because every Negro I know is thinking it. Ain't nobody got the nerve to say it on the radio. And only Tavis is stupid enough to say it, but I'm going to say it. I'm going to ask it. A Latino becomes governor of California.
5: Yes.
4: You know where I'm going, right?
5: Nope.
4: Is it the beginning of the end for black folk? Is the party over for us?
5: And I'm going to say no, but I do know that a lot of black folks feel that way.
4: Exactly.
5: Because, again, once Latinos start voting proportionate to their numbers in the population, it's going to be a lot browner around here.
4: Yeah.
5: I'm surprised. It used to be Mexico. Don't be surprised if you look around and see Mexicans.
4: Mm-hmm.
5: I do think that that's wrong because it has to do with the politics of the person elected. Do they have a track record of coalition work? Do they have a track record of supporting black issues? And that's the question. And we see plenty of black candidates in plenty of black office holders, not just in California, but across the country, in non-majority black districts. L.A.'s nowhere near majority black, and we have a black mayor, and I could go on.
4: But we're losing black council seats.
5: We are.
4: Because of that demographic shift.
5: Indeed, we are.
4: Yeah, yeah. Speaking of L.A., let me close in the next 3 minutes with this. You got that data. There's some numbers.
5: I do.
4: The L.A. Times has new numbers out today in the mayor's race. And for those in L.A., for those listening across the country who haven't heard these numbers, they're arresting. They are arresting.
5: That's one way to put it. Yeah.
4: Give it to me.
5: According to the UC Berkeley L.A. Times poll in the mayor's race, Mayor Bass is at 26%. Councilmember Nithya Raman is at 25%. Mm. And Spencer Pratt, the reality TV show star, is at 22%. That's within the margin of error. So it looks like it could go any kind of way.
4: Are you telling me that Karen Bass could not could not end up being one of the two finalists in this?
5: It's possible she doesn't make the runoff if you believe these numbers. Now, most other pollings, if you do aggregate polling, she's pretty far ahead.
4: Right.
5: So, and you know, it could be this poll,
4: right,
5: or it could be a trend line. We don't know. But if you aggregate the polls, the mayor makes the runoff easily. If you just depend on this poll, she might not make the runoff.
4: I said to the mayor when she was on here last week that I see Spencer Pratt as an unserious candidate. That was my word. And I see Nithya Raman as thirsty. Did I put too much on it with the mayor?
5: Well, no, I don't think so. But Spencer Pratt may be unserious, but he's outraised the mayor because he's got the tech bros and he's got the conservative dollars. Nithya Raman is getting, you know, anti-black backlash. People who don't want to vote for a Republican, you know, may lean Raman.
4: Yeah. I say this because it is the case, and I'm always going to be transparent with this audience. Nithya Raman reached out to me on text one day, asked to come on my show, and I said, my show really isn't the place. You should do Dominique DePrima's show, our morning show. She's interviewing all the candidates here locally and regionally and statewide. I connected her to Dominique. Long story short, Nithya Raman confirmed to be on this station, and then all of a sudden canceled and said she was too busy. I didn't like that, and I'm just letting the audience know that she did not show up here at KBLA during this run to talk to this black audience. That's my read of it. I'm not trying to get you in trouble. What's your read of it?
5: Well, my read is that she thinks she can win without black voters. Mm. And I would argue that that's a mistake.
4: Yep. So if you support Nithya Raman or you know Nithya, tell her that Tavis and Dominique said shame on her for asking to come on the station. We moved to accommodate her. And then she cancels and says, I'm too busy. And that's darn near a quote. At least give me a better reason. Don't tell me that you're too busy to talk to black voters. I'm out of time, and Nithya Raman ought to be glad that I'm out of time about now. She's Dominique DePrima. She's the host of First Things First, our morning show here in L.A. Activist, writer, daughter, again, of Amira Baraka and Diane DePrima. And I'm honored to take the torch from her locally here every single day when she exits the studio and I get a chance to come in and do my show. And speaking of my show, I got more show to do. So thank you, Dominique,
5: thank
4: for coming
5: you,
4: in.
5: Tavis.
4: I'll talk to you soon. All right. More of Tavis Smiley when we come forth.
3: 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Leaders, legends, game changers. The people shaping the country and the culture. They come to Tavis Smiley because this is where the real conversations happen. No spin, no fluff. Just straight talk and straight answers. Tavis Smiley. Because the Kingian question, where do we go from here, starts right here.
6: 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Liberian activist Sekou Kella joins us to provide insight on global politics. 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
5: It's Sybil Wilkes with what we need to know. Alabama officials filed an emergency Supreme Court appeal seeking to use the Republican-leaning congressional map blocked for racial discrimination against U.S. Congressman Shamari Figures. President Trump declared no nation has the right to control the Strait of Hormuz, warning Oman and calling U.S.-Iran peace talks stalemated. Meanwhile, Florida Democrats are crying foul as a judge refused to block a map critics say favors the GOP in District 20. In Chicago, the Obama Foundation unveiled its opening weekend slate for the Presidential Center on June 19th, featuring live performances and family activities. Finally, health safety alerts the CDC designated 4 U.S. airports, including New York and Atlanta, for arrivals from Ebola-affected African nations. And along the Jersey Shore, beachgoers are warned about venomous Portuguese man-of-war invertebrates washing on shore. I'm Sybil Wilkes. Be informed. Be empowered.
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10: Tavis Smiley and DeRoy Murdoch. Here's the question. Have black conservatives changed their tune on Donald Trump? Or are they just like the rest of the MAGA base, still doting on the Donald? DeRoy Murdoch, how are you, sir?
11: Doting away here, Tavis. Doting away. How are you? Nice to chat with you.
10: Doting away, he says.
11: So, I love your slogan, by the way. We've got your black. That's just fantastic.
10: No, man, I appreciate that. I saw the piece you wrote. Speaking of We Got Your Black, I saw the piece you wrote recently, headline, Black Candidates Do Not Need Black Voters to Win. Black candidates do not need black voters to win. Today's Democrats grossly overreact to SCOTUS's 2026 Calais decision. We'll let DeRoy unpack that piece for us in a second here. But I was just talking to my colleague Dominic DePrima in the first half hour about the all-important governor's race here in California with the billionaire and Steve Hilton, the conservative, former Fox News host, Javier Becerra, HHS Secretary for Joe Biden. These are the three front runners, and it's too close to call right now at the state level in the local race for mayor of L.A., Karen Bass. First woman, second African-American to be mayor of the city, is in a tight three-way race as well. So there's a three-way race for governor. There's a three-way race for mayor. Both are too close to call at this particular moment. But I happen to know that DeRoy Murdoch is from California. Are you watching all this stuff from the East Coast?
11: You know, I guess you must be psychic. Not only am I watching, I'm writing about it. My next op-ed piece is exactly on these races that are going to come to the finish line on Tuesday. As you say, it's kind of a photo finish. Who knows how all this will turn out? Right. Being a conservative, I'm rooting for Steve Hilton and also for Spencer Pratt. And I'm also rooting for Tom Steyer. I think that, assuming Steve Hilton gets in the runoff, I think Steyer probably will be the easier person for him to beat. Steyer has a ton of money, as you know. He's loaded. Mm-hmm. But I do think that given the rhetoric against billionaires and wealthy people and the fact that he made his money in coal mines and in private prisons, I think a lot of people on your side of the aisle are going to be less than thrilled to line up behind this guy. And also, anytime somebody talks about, you know, the greedy billionaires, people on my side are going to say, oh, you mean like Tom Steyer? Mm-hmm. So I'm crossing my fingers for Tom Steyer, and we'll see if he runs against Steve Hilton. And I think that's going to be quite a hell of a race if that's what it turns out to be.
10: No, let me probe that, because Dominic and I were just talking about this, because it could end up a number of different ways. But to your point, you're supporting Steve Hilton, and you'd rather see Hilton run against Steyer than run against Becerra, which leads me to ask why you're scared of Hilton running against Becerra. What concerns you about that race, since clearly you want Steyer as opposed to Becerra?
11: That's a good question. What scares me about Becerra is that he doesn't have that billionaire thing. He is Hispanic. I think he will energize Hispanic voters, mm-hmm. and that probably will drive them to the polls more than they would follow Steyer. I'm not sure if they'll stay away from Steyer in huge numbers, but as you know, this could come down to 1%, 0.5%, 0.2%. And if Becerra is there, I think you'll see more people turning out in Hispanic precincts. And if it's Tom Steyer on the ballot, I think you'll see less of that effect. So I think Steyer will probably be the easier one to beat. Although again, Steyer has a ton of money, and he could easily drop $250, $300, $400 million into this campaign if he wants to do that.
10: To use your phrase.
11: And again, that becomes an issue. If he spends that much money, then it points to the whole thing. Oh, is he just trying to buy the governor's mansion? You know, how dare he do that? And that becomes, at some point, the spending becomes its own campaign issue, and that can kind of boomerang in his
10: face, too. Hey, you live in New York. It didn't hurt Michael Bloomberg.
11: That's true. Yeah, no, it didn't. He actually won pretty easily the first time. The second time around was a little tougher. But he was able to go in there on Rudy Giuliani's coattails, based on his experience here, all the way into from reforming things in New York City, and then his leadership on September 11th, which is quite amazing.
10: As you recall, that billionaire was so successful. Didn't he get a third term in New York City as mayor?
11: Not only, you're right, not only did he get a third term, but Ron Lauder, who's the guy who put the term limits initiative on the ballot,
10: right. Actually
11: turned around and said, you know what, let's just skip that, let him get a third term. So, yeah, he was our mayor for 12 years, hard to believe, but 12 years as mayor of New York City.
10: Back to your phrase that you believe that Steyer would be easier for Hilton to beat than Becerra. I hear your rationale, I hear your thinking in that regard. Back to the mayor's race here in L.A., three-way race, Karen Bass, Nithya Raman, L.A. City Councilperson, who wanted to be the Zoran Mondami of this race. That's what she thought she was going to pull off. We shall see if that happens. And, of course, Spencer Pratt, former TV guy who you support, Republican, endorsed by Elon Musk. That's all I need to know, that he's endorsed by Musk. That's enough for me. I digress on that for now. But again, a three-way race for governor, three-way race here in L.A. Again, back to that phrase, easier to beat. They're not going to tell you this, but I will tell you this. The Bass people, they want Pratt. They don't want Nithya Raman. They don't want none of that. They would rather have Spencer Pratt because they think he's easier to beat. He is, in fact, a Republican. You can see how that campaign would play itself out. Handicap that, since you're writing some observations in your next piece about these races. Handicap that race since we talked about the governor's race.
11: Sure thing. Yeah, I think that Bass is very, very vulnerable for all the reasons you've seen, the Palisade fire, the Altadena fire, and all that. Not just not being around when it happened, when she returned, you may recall somebody showed up at the airport and asked her some questions, what do you have to say to the people of L.A.? Why were you not here? And she was completely stone-faced. She had no response. I was really quite stunned. I mean, she looked more than a deer in the headlights kind of situation. Pratt, on the other hand, has come out of nowhere. I didn't know this guy's name until about 3-4 weeks ago. And his videos have been amazing. He speaks terribly clearly. He is bracingly almost a direct point of bluntness, practically. And I saw just a couple of days ago his thoughts on what to do about the homeless situation. Mm-hmm. And he's talked about roughly half, I think 40% of them, if I'm not mistaken, aren't from L.A., want them to go home. And the others that were there, he'd like to be able to give them treatment, put them someplace where these people actually can't get a drug and addiction therapy and that kind of thing. And it seemed to me, for the first time I can remember, of somebody having a pretty concrete approach to the homeless situation rather than just saying, hey, let's build more housing for people who have problems, very often have problems that go beyond housing, addiction, mental health problems, et cetera. So I thought that was a very coherent and very concrete approach on a really nagging and persistent issue, and I thought that was very impressive. And so my fingers are crossed for him to get into the runoff and hopefully win in November.
10: Yep, as I said the other day and said again earlier in today's program, that I see him as an unserious candidate. I ain't got time to debate you on that. But to me, he's an unserious candidate, and Nithya Raman, I think, is just a bit thirsty. But that's me, and I'll leave that where it is. I do want to talk about what you said a moment ago about Spencer Pratt's videos, and to your point, he's getting a lot of attention. I mean, let me be clear about this. With all due respect to the Bass campaign, they're being out I'm trying to phrase the right phrase here. The Pratt campaign is far more creative. I want to be kind and charitable here. But they're being far more creative than the past campaign. And I'm just going to keep it real with y'all. I saw this post the other day. I don't know if you saw this, DeRoy, but he has these things that they're painting on the sidewalk. All around the city on sidewalks. I said, wouldn't it be great if all of our streets were this clean? So they're finding these clean spaces. They're putting this on the sidewalk. And clearly the only way for the mayor and the city to get rid of it is somebody's got to wash it off. So it's making a huge statement. And again, his point is that if you want to make this street, to get rid of this, you got to clean the street. So, I mean, I thought it was a brilliant stroke.
11: Absolutely.
10: In the way he sort of rolled that out. So I think they're being more creative than the Rahman campaign. Spencer Pratt, they're being more creative, frankly, than the Bass campaign. Again, I don't think at the end of the day he is a serious candidate, but again, I am mad about the creativity. What does concern me and what concerns Mayor Bass, she was on this program recently and raised this issue. She says, Tavis, I'm concerned about these AI generated videos. And it's not just, you know, she was saying, I'm paraphrasing, not just in her race, but we got to be careful about where this takes us. These AI generated videos, that nobody has to, has to be responsible for acknowledging the truth or the untruths, really, that are being told in these videos, and they circulate like crazy. That's a scary thing. I want us to be in a space where when we see campaign advertisements, that there's some way to check the facts, the untruths, the lies that are being told in these campaigns. And so that's a long way of saying that these AI-generated advertisements, I think, are dangerous. I'll let DeRoy talk about that when we come forward. He mentioned it. I'm just following him. But I want to just, again, go a little deeper for a second here on what it means to be in a world now, in a space now, where so many of these videos that we're seeing in our politics are generated by AI. And what's that really mean? It's a big question. You're listening to DeRoy Murdoch on Tavis Smiley.

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1: It's Sybil Wilkes with what we need to know. Alabama officials filed an emergency Supreme Court appeal seeking to use the Republican-leaning congressional map blocked for racial discrimination against U.S. Congressman Shamari Figures. President Trump declared no nation has the right to control the Strait of Hormuz, warning Oman and calling U.S.-Iran peace talks stalemated. Meanwhile, Florida Democrats are crying foul as a judge refused to block a map critics say favors the GOP in District 20. In Chicago, the Obama Foundation unveiled its opening weekend slate for the Presidential Center on June 19th, featuring live performances and family activities. Finally, health safety alerts the CDC designated four U.S. airports, including New York and Atlanta, for arrivals from Ebola-affected African nations. And along the Jersey Shore, beachgoers are warned about venomous Portuguese man-of-war invertebrates washing on shore. I'm Sybil Wilkes. Be informed, be empowered.
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3: Tavis Smiley, DeRoy Murdoch, Fox News commentator, American Spectator, contributing editor, Daily Signal columnist, busy guy. But always pleased we can squeeze out 30 minutes to talk to me. My time is getting tight. So you were celebrating these creative videos that Spencer Pratt is behind in the mayor's race. You know, one can argue that they're creative. They're getting a lot of views. And yet, I think we're heading down a slippery slope with these AI-generated political ads. That's just me. Are you not concerned at all, DeRoy?
4: I'll talk about the AI in a sec, but I did want to mention the clean streets thing you talked about. I saw that video and I thought, well, you're doing clean streets, but you're graffitiing the streets with white paint. How dare you do that? But I saw another one where it's basically, for any folks who haven't seen it, it's hard to explain on the radio, but basically take a stencil that doesn't have any paint on it. It says more or less something like, you know, what if all the streets in LA were this clean, something
3: right.
4: like that. And then spray wash through the stencil and then you lift the stencil up and there's no paint. What it is just the spray wash getting rid of the dirt. And that's the part that's clean. I saw that. And I thought, that is brilliant. Mm-hmm. Very, one of those things you hit your head and think, gee, I wish I thought of that.
3: And it's cheap. It makes a statement. Don't cost you no money.
4: It's, I mean, yeah, it's basically yeah. free of charge.
3: Yeah.
4: So I thought that was amazing. Very, very clever. As for the AI bit, I do think that if you're doing AI ads like he is, where basically he's like Superman, you see him flying around. It's obviously not something realistic, but you definitely could do things that people could see and think, well, that's actually really happening. I was at a Christmas party back at Christmas time, and somebody said, hey, can I get a selfie with you? So three of us were having drinks, drinking some beers. He took a picture of us. He said, hey, let's turn this into a video. What do you want it to do? And I said, well, how about I take my beer and pour it over your head? And he put this in some system, I'm not sure what, 30, not 4 hours or 5 hours, 30 seconds later, he shows me a video of yours truly taking my pint of beer, pouring it over his head while he and his other friends are laughing. And Tavis, it looked to me like this really happened. It didn't look shaky. It didn't mm-hmm. look blurry. It looked like I took my beer and poured over this guy's head. So I could see somebody coming up with an ad like that, running it, you know, a couple days before the election, and saying, oh, look at Steve Hilton. He's a drug. Here he is pouring beers on people's heads in a yeah. bar. And then Steve Hilton has to, or could be Karen Bass, could be anybody, has to run around and say, that wasn't me. That really didn't happen. And you know, who knows if, you know, 400 people see that, vote against that person, and it's a tight race, and that's yeah. a margin of victory. So I do think if you have ads that do this sort of thing, very simply can put on their AI-generated synthetic content. Just put a little, you know, chyron so people know, okay, this is something created, you know, by AI yeah. rather than actually, you know, human beings in front of a camera.
3: Let me put a final point on this and push toward this last segment with DeRoy Murdoch when we come forward here. I think what the mayor was saying when she was on this program, I don't speak for her, so don't put me in that box, but there's a way in which some of these Spencer Pratt ads, these AI-generated ads and others, these videos, have a subtle racial overtone to them, have a subtle sexist overtone to them. And that's the problem with these AI-generated ads. You think they're cute until you look at it a couple times, and then you see the overtones. Or the undertones in these AI-generated spots, and that's problematic. And again, because you know you're looking at it and laughing and thinking it's playful, people make decisions based on this stuff about how they're going to vote. It's problematic. Even the Pope the other day, I saw going in on the dangers that AI bring our way that we need to be mindful of. I'll digress on that for now. In my remaining moments with Deroy Murdoch, his piece, Black Candidates Do Not Need Black Voters to Win, and Are Black Conservatives Still Doting on Donald Like the Rest of the MAGA Base? 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
5: In a world full of noise, one voice cuts through. 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This is the show people talk about, the one your coworkers quote, the one that gets under your skin in the best way. Tavis Smiley, nationally syndicated, unapologetically progressive, unapologetically real.
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1: It's Sybil Wilkes with What We Need to Know. Alabama officials filed an emergency Supreme Court appeal seeking to use the Republican-leaning congressional map blocked for racial discrimination against U.S. Congressman Shamari Figures. President Trump declared no nation has the right to control the Strait of Hormuz, warning Oman and calling U.S.-Iran peace talks stalemated. Meanwhile, Florida Democrats are crying foul as a judge refused to block a map critics say favors the GOP in District 20. In Chicago, the Obama Foundation unveiled its opening weekend slate for the Presidential Center on June 19th, featuring live performances and family activities. Finally, health safety alerts the CDC designated four U.S. airports, including New York and Atlanta, for arrivals from Ebola-affected African nations. And along the Jersey Shore, beachgoers are warned about venomous Portuguese man-of-war invertebrates washing on shore. I'm Sybil Wilkes. Be informed.
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3: You are indeed with DeRoy Murdoch. I got a tight 3 minutes here, DeRoy. So just top line right quick. I want to do two or three things in these 3 minutes. Top line for me, this piece that people can read for themselves. It's a special report. It's called Black Candidates Do Not Need Black Voters to Win. Today's Democrats grossly overreact to SCOTUS's 2026 collegiate decision. We've discussed that ad infinitum, ad nauseum on this program, as you can probably imagine. But top line your piece for me right quick.
4: Just briefly, the idea that the only way for black politicians to win is to be in majority black districts is disproved by the fact that they won in constituencies without majority black populations. Obama won in the U.S. across the country, 12.6% black. Lauren Underwood in Illinois, she's in a district that's only 8.4% black. Deval Patrick, governor of Massachusetts, only 6.8% black in Massachusetts. And Burgess Owens in Utah, his district's 1.5% black. So black folks can win in districts where they basically get some amount of the black vote and then a lot of white votes to get in. That's the gist of it.
3: It's hard to argue at that point. That is a truth, and yet two things can be true at the same time. That can be true, and we can also at the same time be concerned about the rollback on voting rights in this country. Are you not concerned about the latter?
4: Well, you know, my concern about voting rights is things like the Save America Act not being passed. I mean, I want to see people actually vote on voter rolls that don't have dead people on them. I want to make sure that people go to the polls and actually show ID so we know who they are. We don't have people showing up to vote who shouldn't be there, and that they get counted on a timely basis, and only the real votes get counted, not ballots that shouldn't be in the mix. So that's my view on voting rights.
3: Last question here, DeRoy Murdoch. Donald Trump has been running the table. He took out Cassidy in Louisiana, took out Massey in Kentucky, took out Cornyn in Texas in 45 seconds. How do you read that?
4: Well, I mean, it goes to show that this man has tremendous sway over his base. The base is still completely in his corner. I think maybe even at a level that might surprise some of his supporters. We'll see this fall if somebody like Ken Paxton is able to hang on to that seat or if it's going to be tougher. I think this guy Tallarico has a lot of strange things he said, like, you know, we have six sexes and that God is non-binary and all these other things. I think he'll have a lot of trouble explaining all that stuff. But there's no question whether you like or dislike Donald J. Trump. Man is absolutely dominating American politics and certainly dominating the Republican Party.
3: And are black conservatives still doting on the Donald?
4: You know, we offer our constructive criticism when we can, but I think we're probably more doting than non-doting these days.
3: That's scary. Anyway, that's his POV, and I'm not afraid to hear it. I always want to check in with my conservative friends every now and then just to hear what they are thinking, even if I disagree with it. DeRoy Murdoch, Fox News commentator, American Spectator contributing editor, Daily Signal columnist. DeRoy, good to have you on. Thanks for your insights. We'll talk again
4: soon. Always great to be with you.
3: All right.
4: Okay, thank you very much.
3: Stay strong. More Tavis Smiley when we come forward.

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1: It's Sybil Wilkes with What We Need to Know. Alabama officials filed an emergency Supreme Court appeal seeking to use the Republican-leaning congressional map blocked for racial discrimination against U.S. Congressman Shamari Figures. President Trump declared no nation has the right to control the Strait of Hormuz, warning Oman and calling U.S.-Iran peace talks stalemated. Meanwhile, Florida Democrats are crying foul as a judge refused to block a map critics say favors the GOP in District 20. In Chicago, the Obama Foundation unveiled its opening weekend slate for the Presidential Center on June 19th, featuring live performances and family activities. Finally, health safety alerts the CDC designated four U.S. airports, including New York and Atlanta, for arrivals from Ebola-affected African nations. And along the Jersey Shore, beachgoers are warned about venomous Portuguese man-of-war invertebrates washing on shore. I'm Sybil Wilkes. Be informed, be empowered.
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0: I can see that Miles, the board op, is still in an earth, wind, and fire sort of mood. If you missed yesterday's show, you missed a good one. Amazing first hour, tribute to Sonny Rollins, the late, great Sonny Rollins. In our second hour and third hour, we went elements, earth, wind, and fire. Ralph Johnson, legendary percussionist, songwriter, singer, one of the front men, as you well know, for Earth, Wind, and Fire, Verdeen White, Philip Bailey, Ralph Johnson. Ralph has a new book out. He came in yesterday to see us in our third hour to talk about his new book called Rhythm and Fire, A Life of Harmony with Earth, Wind, and Fire. An amazing book and an amazing conversation. And of course, we weaved in a whole bunch of Earth, Wind, and Fire music yesterday, so I saw many of your posts how much you enjoyed that conversation with Ralph Johnson yesterday, as did I. So while here we are a day later, Miles still playing Earth, Wind, and Fire. I ain't mad at him. In this hour, three conversations. On the back side of this hour, we'll talk to Press L. Robinson Sr., the pioneering civil rights attorney in Louisiana, about what's really going on in the Pelican State as it relates to voting rights. Just before we talk to Press Robinson, we're going to talk to D.D. Guttenplan from The Nation magazine and get his take on his assessment of Donald Trump's accelerating squeeze on Cuba. But we start for the next 5 or 6 minutes right quick here with our man in Cuba, Dr. Nicolai Corte. I've been blessed to have him on location this week in Havana. I was invited to be a part of this high-profile delegation. I could not go, but lucky for Nicolai, I sent him. He's been having a blast and learning a great deal. As part of this high-profile delegation in Cuba, we've been checking with him every day. I'm going to write to him in just a second. First, let me play some sound from Secretary of State Marco Rubio just yesterday talking about Cuba.
1: Cuba's in a lot of trouble because, unfortunately for them, it's run by a bunch of incompetent communists. Being communist is bad. Being an incompetent communist is like the worst. And but the country's been taken over by this company called Gaesa that basically controls 70% of the economy. None of the money in that company goes to help the Cuban people. None of it. So we'll be talking to them. We'll be working on it. You know, we want something good for the Cuban people. And hopefully there'll be a good outcome there for them. There needs to be. It's 90 miles from our shores. And having a failed state 90 miles from our shores is a threat to the national security of the United States.
0: Marco Rubio, once again, Secretary of State, laying in on Cuba. He and Donald Trump are putting their knee on their necks. There you hear him calling the leadership there incompetent communist. To that end, Nicolai Corte met with the president of Cuba yesterday. So Marco Rubio calls him incompetent communist. What did you hear yesterday, Dr. Corte, in meeting with the president?
2: Good day, Tavis. I'm reporting live from Havana, where, as you mentioned, we met with the Cuban president for over an hour, and it seems that the Cuban president suggests that the U.S. government pressure campaign amounts to genocide. Let me explain. Calling our U.S. emergency fact-finding delegation, quote, a gesture of courage. The pressure campaign that's been launched by the U.S. government is heavy on the mind of the Cuban president. He quickly gave a nod to the history of the Black Solidarity Movement. He spoke in a way where he was deeply moved about the autobiography of Malcolm X and our activism in the U.S. But he made it a point to talk about how they've been here before with the Trump administration. Your listeners should know that the Trump administration applied nearly 250 measures to cut revenue and direct investment to Cuba. They relisted Cuba as a state sponsor of terror during the beginning of Trump's second term and prevented other countries from even selling oxygen and other materials for developing their own COVID vaccine. And so now the U.S. Secretary of State Marco Rubio

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1: Currently, 100,000 folks on the surgery wait list, of which 11,000 are children. The infant mortality rate has doubled. The cardiovascular surgery has halted here in Cuba. Transportation for patients with dialysis has been even interrupted. And Tavis learned directly from the president that there are more than 50,000 parcels of medicine, including antibiotics, anesthetics for surgery, over 15 tons of rice that are just sitting. They can't be distributed because they don't have the fuel to do so. And so when talking about what he called the U.S.'s sickening idea that Cuba poses a threat to the United States, the Cuba president indicated that this was connected to, quote, fascist, white supremacist, genocidal policy of the United States in Venezuela, in Iran, and Gaza, raising questions of what kind of democracy we have in America. His parting message to us, Tavis, his parting message to the American people, don't let yourself be gaslit. Speak the truth. Cuba wants friendship and neighborly relations.
2: Let me ask Nicolai to stand by just for a second, Miles. When we come forward, I want to come back to him just for a second. Just make sure he's okay hanging on for a second because I want to just probe a couple of things he said. Number one, just double check my quick mouse, see if he can stick around for a couple more minutes here. We're going to be joined by Dee Dee Gutton, Planner of the Nation magazine as well. Hopefully I can keep Nicolai for just two more. Good. Thank you. So Nicolai's going to stick around for a couple more minutes here. I want to just probe a bit of what he has said since he's live right now in Havana. And given what Marco Rubio said yesterday, the timing of his presence there, this trip, could not be more propitious. But I wanted to ask him directly what he had a chance to ask the president. Because he is our White House correspondent, you've heard him on this program, you've seen him on television querying Donald Trump literally in the Oval Office. He's queried our president face-to-face many times. And now he's in Havana, and he had a chance to ask questions directly of their president. I'm just curious as to what he had a chance to ask the president yesterday face-to-face, and what did the president say? Again, we'll also be joined when we come forward by Dee Dee Gutton, Plan of the Nation magazine, and get his assessment, as I said earlier, of Donald Trump's accelerating squeeze on Cuba. Nicolai Corte and Dee Dee Gutton Plan when we come forward on Tavis Smiley.
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1: It's Sybil Wilkes with what we need to know. Alabama officials filed an emergency Supreme Court appeal seeking to use the Republican-leaning congressional map blocked for racial discrimination against U.S. Congressman Shamari Figures. President Trump declared no nation has the right to control the Strait of Hormuz, warning Oman and calling U.S.-Iran peace talks stalemated. Meanwhile, Florida Democrats are crying foul as a judge refused to block a map critics say favors the GOP in District 20. In Chicago, the Obama Foundation unveiled its opening weekend slate for the Presidential Center on June 19th, featuring live performances and family activities. Finally, health safety alerts the CDC designated four U.S. airports, including New York and Atlanta, for arrivals from Ebola-affected African nations. And along the Jersey Shore, beachgoers are warned about venomous Portuguese man-of-war invertebrates washing on shore. I'm Sybil Wilkes. Be informed. Be empowered. Howard.
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6: Tavis Smiley and our White House correspondent, our public affairs chief, and host of his own program on my home station in L.A., A More Perfect Union. Dr. Nicola Corte has been in Cuba all this week reporting for us every day as part of this emergency fact-finding delegation at a moment, I think it's fair to say, a profound historical reckoning and citizen diplomacy. They've been first and foremost, I think, concerned about the state of Afro-Cubans in Cuba. And there are two quick questions I want to ask him. I see Dede Gutton playing for The Nation magazine. Our friend and brother is on the line. We'll get to Dede in just 2 quick seconds after I let Nicordalai go. Nicordalai, 2 quick questions. Number one, have you spent any time with Afro-Cubans, and how are they processing their way? How are they navigating their way through all this this pushback that Cuba is getting from the U.S. government?
7: Travis, I spent quite a bit of time along with the U.S. delegation with a number of Afro-Cubans who have shared their stories. They have shared their grief. They are unified. I've been, sort of awestruck at the sense of unity that you hear among the Cuban people, whether you're talking to the members of the Afro-Cuban community here or you're talking to doctors. This morning we met with a number of doctors at a local hospital here, and considering most doctors' bedside manner is pretty even keel, there was one Cuban doctor that was visibly moved, talking about how they're doing the best they can in light of the energy crisis that exists here in Cuba. The president yesterday, I put the question to him directly: is there a genocide taking place here? When he made the comment about fascist, white supremacist, genocidal policy of the United States. And he said, when we look at what's happening in Venezuela and Iran and Gaza, all of these issues have a common denominator. They're all based on lies. He talked about Trump's vision of building a spa on the sacred ground of Gaza. He was clearly, quite disgusted, quite frankly, as he said that. That's how I would characterize, his vibe during that moment. Mm-hmm. But We also met a little bit later, Tavis, with the Speaker of the National Assembly. It's a black man who's the Speaker of the National Assembly here in Cuba. And genocide came up again and again. In fact, there was a member of parliament that didn't mince words. He said that a genocide is being perpetrated against children because of this blockade and how it's preventing raw materials for vaccines. It's preventing what they see as sort of the right to life, the right to basic human rights, basic human dignity, saying that when you deny life to folks, you are participating in the genocidal acts. And so we have heard that word with increasing frequency, particularly the past couple days, on the ground here in Havana.
6: Yep. He is on the ground there in Havana. I'm going to let him go and get back to work. They've got a couple more days of work to do there as part of this fact-finding mission, but I have been honored to have brought him to you live every day this week that we've been on the air from Havana. This situation, I suspect, is going to get worse before it gets better. You heard him talk earlier about the severity of this blockade, and so we sent him down there to give some first-hand accounts of what he's seeing and what's happening on the tiny island nation of Cuba. Nicolai, be safe. Thank you for your insights, and I'll talk to you soon.
7: All right. Thank you, Tavis.
6: Let me pivot now to Dede Gutton Plan. First, in case you've just tuned in, and I want Dede to hear this so he can respond. Just a short clip here. But here's Marco Rubio, Secretary of State. I've said many times that this policy against Cuba is really the brainchild of Marco Rubio. If you know anything about his politics and the Florida Cubans, of which he's part, they've been itching for this moment. And Donald Trump is the perfect foil. And so Rubio, as Secretary of State, is being able to run his agenda right about now through Donald Trump. Here's Marco Rubio yesterday talking about Cuba.
8: Cuba's in a lot of trouble because, unfortunately for them, it's run by a bunch of incompetent communists. Being communist is bad. Being an incompetent communist is like the worst. And but the country's been taken over by this company called Gaesa that basically controls 70% of the economy. None of the money in that company goes to help the Cuban people. None of it. So we'll be talking to them. We'll be working on it. You know, we want something good for the Cuban people. And hopefully there'll be a good outcome there for them. There needs to be. It's 90 miles from our shores. And having a failed state 90 miles from our shores is a threat to the national security of the United States.
6: A quick 10 minutes here now with Dede Gutton Plan, a special correspondent for The Nation magazine. Dede, how are you, sir?
9: It's great to talk to you again, Tavis, as always.
6: It's good to hear your voice. Let me just jump right in and make the most of the time that we have. It seems to me, as I've said a few times already, that Donald Trump is accelerating his squeeze on Cuba. Do you see it differently?
9: No, that's exactly right. I thought you and your previous guest were a little kind when they said that the U.S. had its knee on Cuba's neck. I would say that the U.S. has had its foot on Cuba's neck for quite a while now. But I think things have gotten worse and, as you just said, are likely to get even worse if they get better. And it's also, we should be clear on what better would mean. You know, some of us, particularly those of us at The Nation, have been saying the U.S. should take its foot off of Cuba's neck for, you know, 30, 40 years now. Mm-hmm. The U.S. blockade is illegal, immoral, and counterproductive, all those things. But it is also true that Marco Rubio, you know, was born to this politics and is making the most of his moment and his leverage. And also, and I would say this is a key factor, the U.S. and particularly Trump is desperate for a win. You know, we do not have a win in Iran. We have a situation where the best that U.S. policymakers and the policy establishment or the blob can hope for is a situation that was not much worse than when the day that the U.S. started bombing Tehran and Israel started bombing Tehran. So that's not going to be a win. You know, the midterms are coming up. Oil prices and gas prices are high and are going to stay high. And even if Trump shut up about the fact that none of this really bothers him, which certainly makes it harder for Republicans to pretend to be in touch with the mood of the country, still, I think, even if you live in one of our many media silos, it's becoming pretty clear that whatever is happening in Iran is not a success for the United States, however you would define success. So, you know, Cuba is desperate, weak, and without many friends in the world and without any friends in the world, really, who can make a difference at this point.
6: Mm.
9: So, you know, what is holding the U.S. back from just going in and invading might be one question people would want to ask themselves. And the answer to that is that there's no question that the U.S. could go in and invade Cuba tomorrow and dislodge the government if they were willing to spend sufficient troops and blood to do it. That's been true for quite a while now. It may not have been true, you know, when the Gusanos went ashore in the Bay of Pigs, but it's certainly been true since the fall of the Soviet Union that the Castro government and the Cuban government has had steadily diminishing popular support. I'm not in Cuba now, and I've only been once, but I was there 3 years ago
6: mm-hmm.
9: on a nation fact-finding tour. And, you know, we came to the conclusion that the main affliction of the Cuban people was the U.S. embargo.
6: Yeah.
9: But it is also true, and we had, you know, people who knew that we were coming from the U.S. left and were sympathetic to the Cuban Revolution. And I remember asking one of our tour guides at some point, doesn't anybody here still believe in the revolution? And he said the revolution ended in 1989.
6: Mm-hmm.
9: So I think, you know, it's as well to be clear about what's actually the case.
6: Yep.
9: And, you know, what's actually the case is that the Cuban government has not really been able to deliver on its promises to its own people for decades now. And many people are disillusioned, and many people who were capable of leaving have left. At the same time, the older generation who kind of came to the U.S. with a big grudge against the Castros and had this fantasy of going back to the way things were pre-Castro, they're dying off, and their children seem to be much less bitter about the Cuban, you know, situation, and much more keen on having ties with their origins.
6: Unless that son is Marco Rubio, because he's not
9: well,
6: in
9: that's
6: that.
9: Right. No,
6: yeah, yeah.
9: Well, you know, it created space for the rapprochement under Obama, which
6: yeah.
9: was significant.
6: Yeah.
9: You know, and but then that ended under Trump one, and Biden did nothing to reinstate it. So, you know, it's also good to be clear about who's to blame here. I mean,
6: no. I hear you. Let me.
9: Trump is the main bad actor, but the Democrats, when they were in power, could have ended the embargo, and they didn't.
6: Yeah, I think that Nicolai Corte, my colleague, is he and those persons on the delegation with him are going to have the same conclusion when they return home, and same conclusion you had, that is, you and your nation colleagues, that the main affliction of Cubans is the U.S. embargo. I'd be highly surprised if they didn't come to the same assessment, same conclusion when their trip is done. I got just a few minutes left here. Let me talk about what you said a moment ago, that Trump, for obvious reasons, is desperate for a win. From their perspective, what do you think a win looks like for Team Trump?
9: Well, a win for Team Trump means the abandonment of even the pretense of a socialist economy. They're even talking about, you know, reparations for properties that were nationalized during the early stages of the revolution in the 50s. I mean, for them, a win is, you know, capitalist oligarchy throughout the hemisphere. And, you know, while I think most average Cubans are not prepared to die for the Castros or even for the current government, I think that the Cubans I met certainly have no interest in having their lives dictated from the United States and would quite possibly resist effectively an invasion. So that's what restrains the U.S., is the fear of resistance from the Cubans. But that's what they want. They want total capitulation, and they want Donald Trump wants to make Marco Rubio the viceroy of Cuba.
6: Yeah. My sense is that they're never going to get total capitulation. So if that's what they want and it is not going to happen, then what, Didi?
9: Well, that's a good question. You know, and like what are their motivations for doing any kind of a deal? Because they can keep squeezing Cuba indefinitely. But, you know, one thing that Trump really doesn't want, although he may not say that this week, is he doesn't want another flood of refugees coming to the U.S. You know,
6: mm-hmm.
9: this is not an administration that welcomes immigration, particularly immigration of a predominantly black and brown population.
6: Mm-hmm.
9: So, you know, he's busy saving spots for white South Africans. He doesn't want Afro-Cubans coming here. And so that's a limit on how bad they can let things get. You know, they want things bad enough so that the Cubans will suffer and possibly turn on their own government, but not bad enough that they'll come here and leave. Mm-hmm. They'll leave and come here.
10: Yeah.
9: And so that's one limit, you know, and then the other limit is the Cubans seem prepared to endure this almost as long as the, or perhaps even longer than the U.S. is prepared to afflict them. So in that case, you know, what keeps them from accelerating matters through military intervention? And there, I think it's the fear of resistance, mm-hmm. which I think is a realistic fear.
6: No, it is a realistic fear. And I'll leave it there. Dede Guttenplan is special correspondent for The Nation magazine, now celebrating 160 plus years. I always laugh when I think about that. That's a long time to be in the business.
9: But yes.
6: Say it again. What'd you say, Dede?
9: I haven't personally been there for 60 years, although it feels like that sometimes.
6: I would think not. But to be trying to tell the truth about all kinds of challenging issues for 160 plus years is worthy of celebration. And so I always congratulate Katrina and you and all the wonderful people at The Nation magazine who will continue to do some pretty amazing reporting. He, again, is our special correspondent, and I've been honored, as always, to have had Dede Guttenplan on this program. Dede, thanks for your time. I'll talk to you soon, man.
9: Thank you, Tavis. Take care.
6: Bye-bye. More of Tavis Live when we come forward.
5: Who's sitting across from Tavis this week? Leaders, legends, game changers. The people shaping the country and the culture. They come to Tavis Smiley because this is where the real conversations happen. No spin, no fluff, just straight talk and straight answers. Tavis Smiley, because the Kingian question, where do we go from here, starts right here.

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4: You are indeed, and I'm glad about it. I am pleased to welcome to this program right now. I call him the Legal Lion of Louisiana. That's my moniker for him, the Legal Lion of Louisiana. He is the pioneering, that is, civil rights attorney and professor Press L. Robinson Sr. Delighted to have him on to get his particular and unique insights after 60 plus years of doing what he does so well. Get his take on what's really happening inside the Pelican State as it relates to voting rights. As you well know, it is the state of Louisiana that had those two seats in question when the Supreme Court made its decision gutted the Voting Rights Act as we know it. So Louisiana, at the epicenter of all this drama you see happening around the country right now, around the issue of voting rights. And again, I am honored to welcome to this program Press L. Robinson Sr. Mr. Robinson, how are you, sir?
5: I'm doing pretty good today.
4: It's an honor to have you.
5: It's
4: good to have you on the program, man. I'm just delighted to hear your voice. And let me just start, as I suggested a moment ago, by just you can't see me because it's radio and you're in Louisiana. I'm in L.A. But I am bowing down to you right now. I am bowing down because I recognize the richness of your work and your witness and your life and your legacy as a brilliant, civil rights attorney for all these decades. And we are forever indebted to you and just grateful for your love and service to our community, which leads me to start by asking right quick, after six decades of building Black political power, how are you processing the erasure of these gains that you worked so hard to put on the books?
5: Well, you know, I'm not at all surprised at the Supreme Court's decision, but I'm highly, highly disappointed that it did not take the opportunity to strengthen the rights of voting in this country. So, you know, I see this as a terrible, terrible blow to all the work that has been done over the years, even before and during slavery and after it, and in the 60s, all of that now has been wiped away with that one decision by the Supreme Court. That is just unimaginable. But the thing I do keep telling folk, we cannot stop the fight. The fight must continue. It must go on. And the younger folk need to take up the banner and do whatever's necessary.
4: Mm-hmm.
5: I don't know if that means getting back in the streets. I don't know what that means, but I do mean that it must not end.
4: Yeah. How do you, on a personal level, I want to get personal just for a second, given, again, all of your sacrifice and your service and your struggle as a brilliant lawyer, trying to fight for the best interest of our people. How do you process on a personal level what you are witnessing, given, again, all that you've done to try to right these wrongs in this country?
5: Well, let me clear one thing. I'm not an attorney. I'm just a citizen in Baton Rouge,
4: mm-hmm,
5: and Louisiana. But my fight has simply been to make sure that my community have every opportunity to participate in the dream that America says we all should have. Of course, we know that has not been the case. I watched in the 60s when we fought so hard to get these rights and to get them codified in the Civil Rights Act of 1965. Mm-hmm. So when I see the Supreme Court decimate that, then it just, you know, it makes me sad. But at the same time, it makes me even more committed to continue to fight.
4: Mm-hmm. Tell me how John Lewis was famous, as you well know, for using the phrase "good trouble." He always encouraged all of us to get into good trouble. Take me back and tell me how this fight for civil rights became a fight that you essentially volunteered to be on the front lines of.
5: Well, you know, it was not something that I wanted to do. I went out and sought. I simply wanted to improve my community, my little small community in which I lived. And of course, over the years, as you get involved in one project after another to do that, mm-hmm. the effort expands, and it expanded, and it expanded. And it got to the point where in 2022, I became the lead plaintiff in the Robinson versus Calais case, which we're talking about.
4: Mm-hmm.
5: But, you know, it wasn't something I was looking for, which indicates to me that you don't set out to be a leader in anything. You do what you can to improve your community. Other folk decide whether you become a leader or not. And leaders are not born. They're made, so anybody can be one. You just have to decide what it is that you want to do. And you start small, mm-hmm. very small. And it may grow, it may not. But if you're not the only one that is interested in it, then there's a possibility that it will grow.
4: Yeah. Everybody is talking about this case, this Calais case. In fact, did you become a lead plaintiff in this case?
5: Well, actually, I was contacted by the NAACP Legal Defense Fund.
4: Mm-hmm.
5: And wanted to know if I would be interested in being involved in the case. I simply said, of course, because, you know, back in 1974 and 72, I filed suit against the East Baton Rouge Parish School Board
4: mm-hmm.
5: and became the first black to ever be elected to the school board here. And so that was my beginning. The attorneys decided that I should be the lead in the case. For whatever reasons, they made that decision. But I was happy to be able to do that. And I never had any idea that would end up in the Supreme Court and be so important all throughout the country. Because what happened in Robinson versus Calais is not going to just affect Louisiana.
4: Mm-hmm.
5: It's going to affect every state in the nation. And not only every state, but it's going to affect every level of the political process, school board, councilman, whatever. It's all wrapped up in that one decision. And for people of color, it's all bad.
4: I want to pick up on that note when we come forward. For people of color, it's all bad. For people of color, it's all bad. We're talking to Press L. Robinson Sr., civil rights pioneer. More of this conversation when we come forward on Tavis Smiley.
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7: It's Sybil Wilkes with what we need to know. Alabama officials filed an emergency Supreme Court appeal seeking to use the Republican-leaning congressional map blocked for racial discrimination against U.S. Congressman Shamari Figures. President Trump declared no nation has the right to control the Strait of Hormuz, warning Oman and calling U.S.-Iran peace talks stalemated. Meanwhile, Florida Democrats are crying foul as a judge refused to block a map critics say favors favors the GOP in District 20. In Chicago, the Obama Foundation unveiled its opening weekend slate for the Presidential Center on June 19th, featuring live performances and family activities. Finally, health safety alerts the CDC designated four U.S. airports, including New York and Atlanta, for arrivals from Ebola-affected African nations. And along the Jersey Shore, beachgoers are warned about venomous Portuguese man-of-war invertebrates washing on shore. I'm Sybil Wilkes. Be informed, be empowered. Let's get down
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3: Tavis Smiley and Presley Robinson, senior civil rights pioneer, the lead plaintiff in this case, this Cali case that we've been discussing for a few weeks now, given the Supreme Court's decision recently to gut the Voting Rights Act as we know it. Again, he's the lead plaintiff in this case, and I'm honored to have him on this program. He said a moment ago that this decision doesn't just impact his state of Louisiana. It impacts states all across the country. About that, he is correct. And we've seen the ways in which these states have moved swiftly to try to wipe out many of these African-American seats. They did in Tennessee. They tried it in South Carolina with Jim Clyburn's seat. Other states are moving aggressively again and swiftly to take advantage of this decision by the Supreme Court, once again, just annihilating voting rights in this country as we know it. Press L. Robinson Sr. said a moment ago, again, it's not just bad for Louisiana. It's bad for people of color all across the country. Tell me more, Mr. Robinson.
4: Well, you know, I am sitting here today while the Louisiana legislature, for example, is probably scheduled to vote on a new map where they take away one of the two congressional seats that we had won. I mean, Black people in the state of Louisiana represents 30% of the population, and by our count in the 2020 census, that's what it was. That says we ought to have, you know, 30% of the six districts, two districts out of six.
3: Mm-hmm.
4: They are taking away that one and may even take away both of them. I mean, they haven't voted yet.
3: Mm-hmm.
4: So I wouldn't be surprised if there is an effort to do just that. And, you know, what really irritates me more than anything else mm-hmm. is that the administration, the legislature in the state of Louisiana anticipated this happening even before the end of 2025. But, of course, the Supreme Court didn't issue its opinion until April 29th of 26. So that delayed it. But they prepared themselves. They pushed back the election. The governor canceled the representative elections in the state of Louisiana. And, I mean, one day, just one day after the Supreme Court's decision, they're changing the districts. They're changing the maps. And they all takes away the voting rights of people of color.
3: Mm.
4: I don't see how you can say that a map that takes into account the Black vote is racially gerrymandered, and on the other hand, have a map that takes in the votes of whites is not gerrymandering.
3: Mm-hmm.
4: It's ludicrous.
3: Yeah, yeah.
4: It's all the same.
3: Yeah.
4: Draw fair maps. Stop packing and cracking Black votes.
3: Yeah.
4: And that's what they're doing.
3: Two quick questions about Louisiana. What does this say, and I don't want to color it more than that, Mr. Robinson, what does this say about the state of Louisiana, and how do you read, how should we read that the governor moved so swiftly after this decision to take advantage of this Supreme Court ruling?
4: Well, you know, quite frankly, I think that they may have had some premonition, pre-information or whatever. I think this was part of their plan. And what it means is they're trying to go back now to the Reconstruction era, where they denied people of color the right to vote because they wanted to preserve the power to just themselves. Mm-hmm. And when I say just themselves, I'm talking about the ruling class whites.
3: Yeah, yeah. Nope. I hear you loud and clear. I hear you loud and clear, sir.
4: Yeah. We've been set back 50 years.
3: Yeah. Hold that thought. Set back 50 years. We'll pick up on that notion when we come forward in our remaining moments with Press L. Robinson Sr. You're listening to Tavis Smiley.
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9: It's Sybil Wilkes with What We Need to Know. Alabama officials filed an emergency Supreme Court appeal seeking to use the Republican-leaning congressional map blocked for racial discrimination against U.S. Congressman Shamari Figures. President Trump declared no nation has the right to control the Strait of Hormuz, warning Oman and calling U.S.-Iran peace talks stalemated. Meanwhile, Florida Democrats are crying foul as a judge refused to block a map critics say favors the GOP in District 20. In Chicago, the Obama Foundation unveiled its opening weekend slate for the Presidential Center on June 19th, featuring live performances and family activities. Finally, health safety alerts the CDC designated 4 U.S. airports, including New York and Atlanta, for arrivals from Ebola-affected African nations. And along the Jersey Shore, beachgoers are warned about venomous Portuguese man-of-war invertebrates washing on shore. I'm Sybil Wilkes. Be informed, be empowered.
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3: Freedom is an endless meeting, so let's get back to it with Tavis Smiley.
4: Tavis Smiley and Press L. Robinson Sr., the lead plaintiff in this Calais case, the Supreme Court decision that we've been talking about for weeks now, that just eviscerated voting rights as we know it. He is a civil rights pioneer in the city of Baton Rouge, and so it is inside the Pelican State that this issue that is came to the fore. And Mr. Robinson said earlier, he's right, it's not just going to impact Louisiana. We've already seen the impacts of this decision literally all across the country. But he said a moment ago, in the 3 minutes I have left here, just 3 quick minutes left, he said that this is a this decision has set us back by 50 years. I guess the question, Mr. Robinson, is whether or not there is a way that we can redeem the time. What ought we be doing right about now, given that we've been set back by this ruling, to your mind, at least 50 years?
5: Well, you know, I don't know what the future is going to hold and how we attack this. Obviously, we still need to do it legally, and I'm sure that the lawyers will figure out a way to do that. And perhaps it'll be based on the 13th, 14th, and 15th Amendment to the Constitution. But maybe we need to get back in the streets. Maybe there are other things that we need to do. But the one thing that is clear, our voices cannot be silenced. Mm-hmm. You know, I've chronicled my work in a book that I wrote, my memoir, mm-hmm. Pressing Forward, My Life as a Baton Rouge Community Pioneer. And I really wish people would take a look at that to see that anyone can be a leader, and how you attack issues in your community and get results.
4: Yeah.
5: Forward.
4: Yeah. After all these decades of, the work and witness that you've been engaged in a moment like this, how are you personally sustaining your hope?
5: I'm sustaining my hope by keeping the fight going. If I were not ill right now, I'd be down at the Louisiana Capitol protesting against what the legislature is about to do with these maps. I'd be there. I'd be raising my voice, and I'd be shouting to the tip of my voice, do not stop fighting. The fight goes on, and it never ends.
4: There's your directive. Do not stop fighting. The fighting goes on, and for us, it never ends. He is Press L. Robinson, Sr., civil rights pioneer in the Pelican State of Louisiana. Mr. Robinson, thank you again for all your years of service and love to the rest of us. We are deeply honored to have had you on this program, sir.
5: Thank you, sir, for having me.
4: My pleasure. More of Tavis Smiley. When we come forward, our final hour today will be spent in tribute, speaking of civil rights icons and pioneers. We close today's program for the hour with a tribute to Clarence B. Jones, Dr. King's longtime personal attorney, a speech writer, trusted confidant. It's been quite the week. Miles Davis on Tuesday, celebration of his centennial birthday, an hour. Loving on Sonny Rollins yesterday after losing him a couple of days ago at the age of 95 in New York. And now we've lost Clarence Jones at the age of 95 here in California. And so we go back into the vault one more again for the best of my conversations over the years with Clarence B. Jones when we come forward on Tavis Smiley.
2: It's Sybil Wilkes with what we need to know. Alabama officials filed an emergency Supreme Court appeal seeking to use the Republican-leaning congressional map blocked for racial discrimination against U.S. Congressman Shamari Figures. President Trump declared no nation has the right to control the Strait of Hormuz, warning Oman and calling U.S.-Iran peace talks stalemated. Meanwhile, Florida Democrats are crying foul as a judge refused to block a map critics say favors the GOP in District 20. In Chicago, the Obama Foundation unveiled its opening weekend slate for the Presidential Center on June 19th, featuring live performances and family activities. Finally, health safety alerts the CDC designated four U.S. airports, including New York and Atlanta, for arrivals from Ebola-affected African nations. And along the Jersey Shore, beachgoers are warned about venomous Portuguese man-of-war invertebrates washing on shore. I'm Sybil Wilkes. Be informed, be empowered.

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0: I'm Tavis Smiley. In this hour, we celebrate the dedication and devotion of Dr. King's personal attorney, speechwriter, and longtime trusted advisor, Clarence B. Jones. Over the years, I've had more than a few public conversations with this civil rights pioneer. And in this hour, we reprise some of the big moments from those discussions. We will start with my conversation from 2022 during the celebration of Dr. King's birthday that year.
1: And I don't know whether I'm being blessed or punished by my longevity. The longer I live, the longer I see the nonsense that's taking place.
2: Yeah.
1: And the way in which Dr. King's legacy is being distorted, ignored, and so forth.
2: Yeah.
1: I don't know how we got here, man. I mean, an example. I mean, everybody's talking about the voting rights. And how did it come that the voting rights depends on Joe Biden and Kamala Harris and so forth? Hey, you know,
2: yep.
1: It doesn't work that way, brother.
2: Yeah.
1: No?
2: No, I
1: don't give a damn. Joe Manchin and just, we had 275,000 people in the March on Washington on Wednesday, August 28, 1963. Let's put 1 million people in the Capitol. Let's put 1 million people around the Capitol and let everybody know we're not going anywhere until they pass the voting rights bill, period.
2: Yeah. You can hear at 91, the fire still in his belly. He ain't.
1: I don't know about that. Either well, it's just that I look at it. Look, the road I've traveled, I mean, I have seen so much, but I have what I've seen is that I haven't lost my vision. My vision is not as clear as it was.
2: Mm.
1: But I know where the power comes from. Power can seize nothing without a demand. It never has and it never will, Frederick Douglass. You
2: That's
1: understand?
2: Right. That's right.
1: And yeah. We learned that. And you think we'd have gotten, you know why we got that, you know why we got the civil rights legislation initially? After the March on Washington, is because we had the March on Washington. That's mm-hmm. why we got it.
2: Exactly.
1: Okay?
2: Yeah.
1: And I'm amazed that these people now seem to want to sit on their hands and say, oh, well, let's just go and go with Joe Biden and Kamala Harris and go with people. I don't want to hear that. I don't want any more defiance.
2: Yeah. No, I love that about you. You are preaching, brother. You are preaching, and I appreciate it. I mentioned.
1: Well, that may be crazy, but that's all right. If I'm the only crazy one, I say, you know, my crazy person. You know what a crazy person I am.
2: Yeah.
1: I look at the 91 years which I've traveled, and I've seen a lot, and I only know what works.
2: Yeah.
1: Okay. I know we got the Civil Rights Bill of 64 and 65 because we put bodies in the streets, would be people in the streets. So I'm simply saying, let's put 1 million people around Congress.
2: Nope. Well, as you well know, you were there. That's what King was planning to do with the Poor People's Campaign when they killed him.
1: Oh, yeah. Yeah. And I'm saying, no business will be conducted until these voting rights bill is passed. Simple.
2: Yeah.
1: End of story.
2: I teased in introducing you how you and Dr. King got together, and I know the story well because you and I have been friends for decades, and I've read your book, yeah. And obviously we've talked 1,000 times and giggled and laughed about this. But Dr. King was trying to pull you in, and you were trying to resist until he sort of embarrassed you in that sermon on that Sunday morning here in L.A.
1: Yeah, what happened is that he had come to my house and said no on a Friday, and then that Sunday he had invited me to go to one of the largest Baptist churches in Black Beverly Hills, I call it.
2: Baldwin Hills, yeah, sure.
1: Baldwin Hills. And there were about 1,300 people in the church. I was sitting midway, maybe one-third from the pulpit. And I had never heard the brother preach up close, you know, personal.
2: Right.
1: I mean, I never heard any human being talk like that before.
2: Yeah.
1: It was like mesmerizing. Mm. And then he just publicly called me out, man. Turned me around, man. I was into my Impala Chevrolet convertible sitting in my yard and my orange trees and swimming pools and all that stuff, you know, all those material things. I knew I had arrived, man.
2: Yeah.
1: Know? And this brother just made me see that,
2: Yeah.
1: He was the most extraordinary. I mean, This is why I get annoyed. I'm not pointing my finger at any particular person. I'm just speaking to a whole group of people,
2: right,
1: who seem to want to exploit and talk about Dr. King's legacy without even knowing what this goddamn legacy, excuse the expression, consisted of. The expression was, the power comes from the people.
2: Mm-hmm.
1: Comes from us in the street, doesn't come from any, you know, Lyndon Johnson, extraordinary man. But you know what made him extraordinary? We made him extraordinary.
2: Mm-hmm.
1: You know, we gave him the power. And so I mean, Joe Biden presumably is a nice person, although I got some reservations about him and Kamala Harris and all that. But I don't look to them. I'm not looking to them to give me voting rights.
2: Yeah.
1: I'm not looking to vote. I'm not looking to them. You know, voting rights are going to come from us.
2: Yeah.
1: I'm asking them to give me a damn thing.
2: Yeah. For those who don't know the story, when King came to your house on Friday night, before he invited you to church on that Sunday morning and embarrassed you to come into the movement, why did you tell him no? I mean, this

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1: So it was an inconvenience for me.
2: But I'm glad you made the right decision. Now, let me ask this before I go forward here. Can you imagine all these years later, as we hear the fire coming out of you still, can you imagine all these years later how different your life had been had you not recanted and joined with Dr. King as his legal advisor and counsel?
1: Oh, yeah. I mean, I know what my life would have been. I would have been another very well thought of, very rich, amoral, empty-headed Negro.
2: Wow. I love that honesty. I love that honesty. And that's why I enjoy being in conversation with Clarence Jones. He just put the truth out there, didn't he? That's what he would have been. And so I'm glad that he finally came around to making the right decision. And
3: 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Here at Urban One, we pride ourselves on supporting local and national black businesses. 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
1: It's Sybil Wilkes with what we need to know. Alabama officials filed an emergency Supreme Court appeal seeking to use the Republican-leaning congressional map block for racial discrimination against U.S. Congressman Shamari Figures. President Trump declared no nation has the right to control the Strait of Hormuz, warning Oman and calling U.S.-Iran peace talks stalemated. Meanwhile, Florida Democrats are crying foul as a judge refused to block a map critics say favors the GOP in District 20. In Chicago, the Obama Foundation unveiled its opening weekend slate for the Presidential Center on June 19th, featuring live performances and family activities. Finally, health safety alerts the CDC designated 4 U.S. airports, including New York and Atlanta, for arrivals from Ebola-affected African nations. And along the Jersey Shore, beachgoers are warned about venomous Portuguese man-of-war invertebrates washing on shore. I'm Sybil Wilkes. Be informed. Be empowered.

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1: Tavis Smiley continues right now.
3: Here now, the continuation of my conversation with Clarence B. Jones about Dr. King initially assigning him to write the iconic Beyond Vietnam speech. So, Clarence, I love this story. For those who have not heard it, tell the story of King assigning you to write the first draft of his Beyond Vietnam speech. Vincent Harding, of course, our dearly departed brother Vincent Harding, ended up writing the final draft that King used. But King gave that assignment to you first, but then he took it away. What happened, man?
4: Well, what happened is that I was very concerned that Martin take a balanced middle of the road approach. In a kind of lawyerly approach, I set out what the facts were, and then I did like a lawyer. But then I would state something, but I would then write another paragraph. But I would say, on the one hand, blah blah blah blah blah, but on the other hand, blah blah blah blah blah. I was trying to balance it, you know.
3: Right.
4: Because I was trying to protect the brother because I knew that all rap was going to come down on him.
3: Right.
4: So I wanted to make a statement on Vietnam, but I wanted to be essentially non-equivocal, except stating what the problem was. And then when he got a copy of it, he says, Clarence, what is this? I said, what do you mean? He said, but you write this thing. And he said, but on the one hand and on the other hand, he says, you above all people. He said, you know, I'm a Baptist preacher. I don't segregate by morality. You know, the Vietnam War, these are morally right or morally wrong. There ain't no one on the one hand and on the other hand. And I'm talking to him, and I'm talking to him. I said, Martin, I'm trying to protect you, you know, to have them not come after you, you know. I didn't want them to. Anyway, he said, no, you know, I love you, brother, but this is not going to work. And by the way, I should tell you, that's the only time in 7.5 years of working with him that he ever rejected anything I drafted.
3: Yeah. Let me.
4: I was trying to be protective of him. He says, no, let me go down and talk to Vincent. We got to come up with something better than that.
3: So he went to talk to Vincent Harding, and Vincent Harding did, in fact, write the draft of the Beyond Vietnam speech that put a target on King's back, as you well know. He gives the speech April 4, 1967 in New York. They kill him 1 year to the day later, April 4, 1968. So that speech did put a target on his back. I want to ask you a question now, Clarence Jones. In all the years of our friendship and all the years of our conversations, I've never asked you this. Let me ask you right now. You were writing that speech with an approach on the one hand, on the other hand, because you were trying to protect Martin, as you said. You knew that all hell was going to break loose when he gave this speech, so you were trying to protect him. Vincent Harding drafts the speech that King gives, and to your point, all hell broke loose the next day, and everybody turned against Martin, and they killed him a year later. How did you feel the day after when everything that you knew was going to happen to Dr. King, in fact, happened? How did you feel?
4: Well, I felt that I didn't feel vindicated so much as I felt that I had, for a moment, underestimated the Martin King that I was so close to.
3: Mm.
4: That it was a shortcoming in my part.
3: Mm.
4: That in my effort to overprotect him, that I had sold him short. I had not fully appreciated the magnitude of just what an extraordinary person he was, and that it was a failure on my part to appreciate what he was.
3: Yeah.
4: And that, I'm trying, you know, I talk about some of these, by the way, you know, I have a book out, there's an expression, if the lions don't tell their stories, the hunters will get all the credit.
3: That's right.
4: I have a, uh, I have a memoir, which I've written that's soon going to be published. And I'm hoping that people will read, because this memoir tells it like it is, brother.
2: So that's Clarence B. Jones from 2022 talking about how he felt being first assigned to write the Beyond Vietnam speech. Now I want to take you back to April 4, 2017, when I hosted a very special conversation about that actual speech for Beyond Vietnam, the 50th anniversary, and how Clarence learned and felt when hearing the news of Dr. King's assassination 1 year to the day giving that speech.
5: On April 4th, 1968, I was rushing out of my home to go to the airport, to go to Memphis, because I had spoken to Dr. King earlier that he was going to be speaking at the Masonic Temple. Mm-hmm. So I was rushing to go to the airport, and the phone rings. And I said, I'm not going to answer the phone, but it's Harry Belafonte. And I said, Harry, I said, I can't talk to you. I'm rushing to the airport. He said, turn on the television. Martin's been shot. So I'm getting ready to go to the airport. I'm astounded. So I turn on the television, and that's all the television shows. So I'm bewildered. I'm trying to think, and then I try to call down to Memphis to reach somebody, and I'm watching. Phone rings again. Harry Belafonte. Martin's dead. The first 10 seconds of hearing that Martin's dead, the first thing that came in my mind in the first 10 seconds was they finally got him. They finally got him, because I too knew that that was a major turning point in April 4th, 1967. He had crossed the Rubicon. Yeah. You know, Julius Caesar was told by the Senate, don't cross the Rubicon in 49 BC. Martin had crossed the Rubicon, and his days were numbered.
6: Yeah.
7: Good evening. Dr. Martin Luther King, the apostle of nonviolence in the civil rights movement, has been shot to death in Memphis, Tennessee. Police have issued an all-points bulletin for a well-dressed young white man seen running from the scene. Officers also reportedly chased and fired on a radio-equipped car containing two white men. Dr. King was standing on the balcony of a second-floor hotel room tonight when, according to a companion, a shot was fired from across the street. In the friend's words, the bullet exploded in his face. Police, who have been keeping a close watch over the Nobel Peace Prize winner because of Memphis' turbulent racial situation, were on the scene almost immediately. They rushed the 39-year-old Negro leader to a hospital where he died of a bullet wound in the neck.
5: My experience of listening and being around Dr. King for 7.5 years, it's going to sound, I'm just going to tell it to you how I interpret. He had such a profound belief in the power of love, such a profound belief in the power of nonviolence. I mean, really, it was not some gimmick. He really profoundly believed that the power of loving a person that you believe to be your enemy is one of the most powerful ways you can overcome violence. And that if you make a commitment to justice, if you really make a commitment, an active commitment to justice, that then you will have peace.
8: In the process of gaining our rightful place, we must not be guilty of wrongful deeds. Let us not seek to satisfy our thirst for freedom by drinking from the cup of bitterness and hatred. We must forever conduct our struggle on the high plane of dignity and discipline. We must not allow our creative protest to degenerate into physical violence. Again and again, we must rise to the majestic heights of meeting physical force with soul force. The marvelous new militancy which has engulfed the Negro community must not lead us to a distrust of all white people. For many of our white brothers, as evidenced by their presence here today, have come to realize that their destiny is tied up with our destiny.
6: So we'll go to the audience. We'll start over here.
9: Thank you. It's an honor to be with you all this evening. I guess I was wondering, you said implicitly and explicitly that you think that his Beyond Vietnam speech was really his march to a year later when he was assassinated. I'm wondering, are you exactly saying that he was killed because he was speaking out on the Vietnam War and that he would not have been killed if he didn't speak out, and therefore that it wasn't really racism or talking about poverty per se, or the march in Birmingham or Memphis or wherever it was, but that it was actually about confronting militarism.
10: Yeah. Let me answer the first part.
11: What
10: I was going to say was, I want Clarence to answer. I was going to say, let me have Clarence answer that. I just wanted to qualify or clarify what I said and then yield to Clarence to give an answer since he was there. I was quoting Vincent Harding when I said that. Vincent Harding, who wrote the Beyond Vietnam speech, said that he felt that putting his words into Martin's mouth had put a target on Martin's back. So that was, I was referencing what Vincent Harding said, not necessarily what anybody else said. Having said that, Clarence was there. So the question is, were they going to kill him anyway?
5: So may I say, it was a possibility that he would have been assassinated. But let me put it in the most cautious but accurate way I can say it. After his speech opposing the war in Vietnam, it was more likely than not, it was more probable than not that he would be killed. That's the reason my reaction on hearing the news within the first 10 seconds was they finally got him. Because he was posing an implacable challenge. He was saying to the United States government, and he was saying it publicly, you're going over and squandering, you're squandering these resources, building these bombs, and you're dropping these bombs on these people that you're unwilling to negotiate with, and you want to lead us to believe you're going to have a war on poverty and so forth. But the fact of the matter is, you're draining the treasury. You're taking money in pursuit of being the greatest purveyor of violence in the world, and not having any money means that you're not going to address those urgent domestic matters. And so he had pulled the curtain back. He had really publicly exposed the hypocrisy of the American government on the question of really addressing domestic issues and poverty. He was saying, in effect,
8: as I have walked among the desperate, rejected, and angry young men, I have told them that Molotov cocktails and rifles would not solve their problems. I have tried to offer them my deepest compassion while maintaining my conviction that social change comes most meaningfully through nonviolent action. But they ask, and rightly so, what about Vietnam? They ask if our own nation wasn't using massive doses of violence to solve its problems, bring about the changes it wanted. Their questions hit home, and I knew that I could never again raise my voice against the violence of the oppressed and the ghettos without having first spoken clearly to the greatest purveyor of violence in the world today, my own government.

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5: It's Sybil Wilkes with what we need to know. Alabama officials filed an emergency Supreme Court appeal seeking to use the Republican-leaning congressional map blocked for racial discrimination against U.S. Congressman Shamari Figures. President Trump declared no nation has the right to control the Strait of Hormuz, warning Oman and calling U.S.-Iran peace talks stalemated. Meanwhile, Florida Democrats are crying foul as a judge refused to block a map critics say favors the GOP in District 20. In Chicago, the Obama Foundation unveiled its opening weekend slate for the Presidential Center on June 19th, featuring live performances and family activities. Finally, health safety alerts the CDC designated 4 U.S. airports, including New York and Atlanta, for arrivals from Ebola-affected African nations. And along the Jersey Shore, beachgoers are warned about venomous Portuguese man-of-war invertebrates washing on shore. I'm Sybil Wilkes. Be informed, be empowered.

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6: We continue honoring the legacy of Clarence B. Jones, Dr. King's personal attorney, speechwriter, and longtime trusted confidant. Here now, more of Clarence Jones during that historic Beyond Vietnam 50th anniversary panel discussion that I moderated here in California on April 4, 2017. Clarence takes questions from the audience about voting and direct action. Take a listen.
7: How would we achieve a revolution of values in a country that, as of November, just reinforced what its values have always been and always will be?
8: Let me just say that the thing that the segregationist power, Confederacy, South, feared the most was black political power. That they feared more than anything else. They did everything they could, directly and indirectly, notwithstanding the passage of the 15th Amendment, enfranchising the vote, to prevent the exercise of the vote. Voting, the exercise, the organization of movements to vote, the registration to vote, is the today most powerful thing we can do. Give you a classic example. When the decision in 2013 of Shelby v. Holder came down, in which Section 5 of the Voting Rights Act was declared unconstitutional, and that section, in case any, I mean, make it very clear, the Voting Rights Act required a section that said that for certain states that had been designated, principally the states of the old Confederacy, if you wanted to change your voting rights laws, your eligibility for voting, you first had to get clearance. You had to get permission from the Justice Department to make any change in your eligibility requirements. So the section requiring preclearance is knocked out. Within 48 hours of that decision, within 48 hours, states convened special sessions. The states of North Carolina, Georgia, Pennsylvania, Mississippi, several southern states, and Midwest states, convened special sessions in which they could pass and change the eligibility requirements for voting. And what was the common denominator of those requirements that they changed? They made it more difficult to vote. They reduced the opportunity, the places to vote. They wanted to constrain and limit to as small a base as possible the opportunity for you to actually vote, because they knew Thurgood Marshall once said, I don't remember the decision now, I should know as a lawyer, said, yes, Brown versus Board of Education was a great decision and so forth, but the most, I think it's Smith v. Albright, The decision which outlawed the white primary, may have been the most important decision, other than another one, you know, one person, one vote. Because that's where power is. And a significant part of the statistical evidence that came out of this last election, that there were significant portions of certain states where the black vote, for example, okay, blacks didn't vote. Just did not vote. Did not vote.
9: So I've got these two last questions right here and then right here.
10: Given that voting just buys into the deceptive system of representative democracy that's fueled by white supremacist and ruling class interests, I would like some suggestions on direct action ideas similar to what King did in practice. Like, the bus boycott didn't happen. They didn't vote out, like, slavery or segregation. So I'd like to know, like, how we can build on King's direct action in state.
8: Well, I think that I thought that Tavis Smiley very eloquently and very politically powerfully talked about. It was drilling down and giving a close-up dynamic examination of the process of boycotting. He was using a case study of Montgomery. And essentially, he said which is politically clear, is that it's not that a boycott is ineffective, it's the will to do it, to make it happen. So I can't tell you what the most effective form of political action is. I can say that whatever form of political action that is engaged in, is there certain experiences, observations, which I see. And those observations are, for example, that if you're going to engage in massive resistance, it should be nonviolent. If you're going to engage in massive resistance, the massive resistance should be purposely directed. And at the end of the day, to achieve an impact from your massive resistance or dissent, you're going to have to take that power and funnel it into the political process. And that process, as I see it, it may not be very revolutionary, but it is a tried and true form of changing power, and that's voting. If we're going to be committed to mass action, and we're going to be committed to do it nonviolently, then one of the most effective ways of applying that is to use the power, is to get the levers of power to make change. Boycotting, interestingly enough, particularly as so clinically dissected by Tavis Smiley, is a very powerful weapon to consider, because it deals with the question of taking resources, well, taking a dollar and multiplying it, taking the power of money and withdrawing it, or the power of accumulating money and directing it from point A to point B. Think about how we could effectively initiate a boycott. In Montgomery, Alabama, they didn't have Facebook. They didn't have an iPad. They didn't have the internet. They had a limited form of communication of the telephone and word of mouth and mass meetings. Think about the effectiveness of an organized boycott with the technology and communication tools we have today.
6: I hope y'all heard that. I hope you heard Clarence B. Jones sounding the alarm in 2017 about the attack on voting rights. 2017, y'all. He was sounding the alarm way back then. More of our special tribute to civil rights warrior Clarence B. Jones when we come forward on Tavis Smiley.
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4: More sound now from my favorite conversations over the years with Clarence B. Jones. Here he is talking specifically about the Black Lives Matter movement.
5: I had an opportunity last summer to spend some time with the leaders of the Black Lives Matter movement in Aspen, Colorado. And we spent about 4 hours together in a dialogue. And one of the things I said to them, the thing that they often repeatedly said to me once they would see me again, I tried to give a kind of overall summary of the civil rights movement. And I said something like this. The leaders of the civil rights movement, what we did in achieving the Civil Rights Act of 1964 and the Voting Rights Act of 1965 and breaking down racial segregation in certain aspects of American life, we generally in the movement did what we did and tried to and did achieve what we did in the genuine belief that you wouldn't have to do it. In the genuine belief. And they were somewhat astounded when I said that. And they said, well, does that mean you feel that you failed? I said, no, I don't mean that I failed. It means that I couldn't. But the movement, as I was a participant and advisor to the movement, as I look back and characterize it, is that we genuinely thought that we could make such a fundamental transformation in American society that you wouldn't have to do what you're doing, okay? So, we weren't pressing enough, we weren't smart enough. We couldn't anticipate, for example, that which the Kerner Report talked about in 1968, about the great disparity and breakdown between trust between the African American and the community. You don't need another report. That's been studied over and over about how the police have not, they use lethal force as the first option in effecting an arrest rather than the last option in effecting an arrest of an African American. So that what your generation, you are really confronting a challenge. The challenge is to fill in the spaces and to take that rather substantial quilt of progress that we achieved and expand it so that it includes more things.
4: Always the strategic thinker. That's Clarence B. Jones. More of our special tribute to him when we come forward on Tavis Smiley.
3: Why does Tavis say when we come forward?
6: Because he's not going back.
3: And you don't have to go back either. Forward ever, backward never. More of Tavis Smiley when we come forward.
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10: It's Sybil Wilkes with what we need to know. Alabama officials filed an emergency Supreme Court appeal seeking to use the Republican-leaning congressional map blocked for racial discrimination against U.S. Congressman Shamari Figures. President Trump declared no nation has the right to control the Strait of Hormuz, warning Oman and calling U.S.-Iran peace talks stalemated. Meanwhile, Florida Democrats are crying foul as a judge refused to block a map critics say favors the GOP in District 20. In Chicago, the Obama Foundation unveiled its opening weekend slate for the Presidential Center on June 19th, featuring live performances and family activities. Finally, health safety alerts. The CDC designated 4 U.S. airports, including New York and Atlanta, for arrivals from Ebola-affected African nations. And along the Jersey Shore, beachgoers are warned about venomous Portuguese man-of-war invertebrates washing on shore. I'm Sybil Wilkes. 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
5: As we wrap this special tribute to Clarence B. Jones, here are his final thoughts on the impact and legacy of his friend, Martin Luther King Jr.
6: America owes a great debt to Martin Luther King Jr. He enabled America to find its soul. It's like America had been hooked. It was addicted on racism and injustice. And he was able to, through nonviolent tough love, enable America to shake its addiction.
5: We owe Clarence B. Jones a great debt as well. He passed away just days ago on May 22nd, 2026, at the age of 95 here in California. And Clarence deserves to be remembered as one of the quiet architects of the American Civil Rights Movement. I'm going to miss my friend Clarence B. Jones. I hope you enjoyed today's program. Keep the faith.

0: It's Sybil Wilkes with what we need to know. Alabama officials filed an emergency Supreme Court appeal seeking to use the Republican-leaning congressional map blocked for racial discrimination against U.S. Congressman Shamari Figures. President Trump declared no nation has the right to control the Strait of Hormuz, warning Oman and calling U.S.-Iran peace talks stalemated. Meanwhile, Florida Democrats are crying foul as a judge refused to block a map critics say favors the GOP in District 20. In Chicago, the Obama Foundation unveiled its opening weekend slate for the Presidential Center on June 19th, featuring live performances and family activities. Finally, health safety alerts the CDC designated four U.S. airports, including New York and Atlanta, for arrivals from Ebola-affected African nations. And along the Jersey Shore, beachgoers are warned about venomous Portuguese man-of-war invertebrates washing on shore. I'm Sybil Wilkes. Be informed, be empowered.
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What time it is? 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And for the next 3 hours, it's time to put aside all pretenses, deception, denial, or fronting. The time has come to keep it real on Keeping It Real with Reverend Al Sharpton. A very good afternoon to you all across the country. Good morning to our West Coast listeners. And welcome to those listening on Sirius XM, Channel 126, The Urban View, where talk empowers and becomes action. I'm coming to you live from our National Action Network corporate headquarters in New York. For the next 3 hours, you can join the conversation. All you have to do is call me at 1-877-532-5797. 1-877-532-5797. And you will be heard across the nation and even parts of the world. And I have a lot to cover, and I want you really to weigh in as we deal with the news of today and other issues that may not be. I'm glad to add to the employment rolls, get them a job. Make sure y'all get paid, because by November, you won't be on payroll no more. So troll all you want them. And they're going to try to throw so much, they being the Trump people, so much stuff happening that is going to be flooding the zone. So you can't remember from one day to the next. What did he say about Iran again? What about this old? He said that they were going to go down on gas prices. Did it happen? All that kind of stuff. So let's talk about today. And I think somebody's on the message board saying how to get in touch with somebody for National Action Network and become a member. What is the best way to speak with someone at NAN about becoming a member? Carolyn Williams, call 1-877-626-4651. 1-877-626-4651. And you can talk to a Christian right now. Tell him I told you to call on the air. Or you can go to www.nationalactionnetwork.net, and there's membership information right on the website. A lot to talk about today, and of course it's going to be policy day. Attorney Jennifer Jones Austin will be joining us. It seems like we're getting all kind of mixed signals on the war in Iran, or the U.S., and Iran has traded strikes as President Trump resists ending the war. And an Israeli strike killed at least 14 people in a major Lebanese city ahead of the Washington talks. And now we are told the Justice Department, domestically, the Justice Department is opening up a criminal investigation on Jean Carroll. E. Jean Carroll is the woman who launched a criminal investigation on her. She's the one that won the lawsuit against Donald Trump for sexual abuse in 2023. So now his Justice Department is going after her, saying she perjured herself. And that's to cost her a lot of money and defend herself and all of that. So I keep
saying to a lot of people that have just got involved in movement or in politics, that one of the things that you always should keep in mind is when you get in a fight, one of the reasons people train professional fighters, I used to go to all of Mike Tyson's fight. When I was younger, I went to a lot of Muhammad Ali fights. I knew him in my early 20s, late teens. And one of the things I did watching both of them train is you train not only to hit, but you train to get hit. And a lot of us get in fights and run the first time somebody swing at us. That ain't a fight if ain't nobody fighting back. I tell a lot of young activists in NAN that, got active in school and college or whatever. And then when they people start trawling them on their websites or on their Facebook page, or when people start confronting them, they get rattled. And I said, yeah, because on campus, when nobody fighting you, captive audience, all y'all was together. You get in the public, you throw a shot, they're going to take a shot back at you. And one of the signs that you're effective is they come after you. I remember controversies I get in, still now with this president attacking me periodically. And I had a friend of mine say to me, "Man, Al, they always after you." Yeah, because I'm always after them. Reason why no one is after you is you ain't done nothing to nobody. You're not threatening their power. You're not threatening their bias. You're not threatening the institutions that have been set up.

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1: Stifling our vote is people in our own community, people that get on these talk shows calling in, or people that get on these message boards and propagate vote don't change nothing. They're the ones that's dangerous because they put the doubt in people's mind, and those doubts is what led to enough people not voting, and Donald Trump became president. And it is absolutely crazy. And it is absolutely, they're playing to get you and I fighting each other, saying that things are not going to change, so they become in charge. I was on Morning Joe this morning, and Dr. Eddie Glaug has a book coming out talking about the 250th anniversary and what it means to us. And I was talking about, y'all got to remember, this is not our anniversary. We were slaves. Now, we can celebrate where we went, but we went from slavery to the White House with Obama, with struggle. People killed, bloodshed, nights in jail. And we've got to mobilize and fight back now, because that's how we got voter protection and Civil Rights Act. That's why we're going to Washington August 28th. That's why we were the streets with no king. Guy asked me the other day, Ronald, I see you on TV, you still in the streets? I said, I was at the No Kings March on the front line. Were you there? Oh, no. I said, but you asking somebody else, are they in the streets? Just ignorance. If you just kept quiet, no one would know what you don't know. Let's take a break and let's get going. 1-877-532-5797. 1-877-532-5797. Shopton. Keep it real. 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
4: It's Sybil Wilkes with what we need to know. Alabama officials filed an emergency Supreme Court appeal seeking to use the Republican-leaning congressional map blocked for racial discrimination against U.S. Congressman Shamari Figures. President Trump declared no nation has the right to control the Strait of Hormuz, warning Oman and calling U.S.-Iran peace talks stalemated. Meanwhile, Florida Democrats are crying foul as a judge refused to block a map critics say favors the GOP in District 20. In Chicago, the Obama Foundation unveiled its opening weekend slate for the Presidential Center on June 19th, featuring live performances and family activities. Finally, health safety alerts the CDC designated 4 U.S. airports, including New York and Atlanta, for arrivals from Ebola-affected African nations. And along the Jersey Shore, beachgoers are warned about venomous Portuguese man-of-war invertebrates washing on shore. I'm Sybil Wilkes. Be informed. Be empowered. Howard.

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0: Rather than Al Sharpton.
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0: 1-877-532-5797. 1-877-532-5797. Or go to the message board. Monica Spruill Child says, hello, Reverend Al. We all know that they do anything to distract us. And he calls everything fake news. He know he's lying, and so do we. The distractions are there. You're so right. So right, Monica. Isabay says it's legal night tonight. How do I watch online? Go to nationalactionnetwork.net. Legal night. The late, great attorney Michael Hardy, who started National Action Network with me, started Legal Night. And Legal Night is where you can call and get legal advice without paying a consultation fee to a lawyer. And we have a battery of lawyers there. We've been doing this, I guess, Michael started about 11 years ago. And now some of our chapters do it around the country. Let's go to the phones. Let's start with Demetrius in Cleveland, Ohio. Demetrius, you're keeping it real with Al Sharpton.
2: Hey, thank you, Al Sharpton. Yes, it's good talking to you. The opportunity to speak. First of all, concerning the Department of Justice. Pursuing the case against Jean Carroll. You know, to me, it's really a shame that the Department of Justice is not serving its function as an independent part of government, you know, to go after those who break the law. Instead, it's a tool of Donald Trump. And when they're going after her, that, you know, they didn't go after anyone who may be opposed to Donald Trump. So it's a threat to anyone, you know, who have any type of opposition to his policies. Same with the Department of Justice. I want to have the funds set up, you know, to pay those who align with Donald Trump. Did I give them a senator, you know, to try to have another coup if Donald Trump and his term is over with? So it's really just a disservice to the country. It's a threat to the Congress people as well, Republicans and Democrats. Because I can understand why they are upset, because it really gives those who are opposed to Donald Trump to feel that secure and threatened, because their life would be threatened again. So they happen January 6th and past. And also, I'd like to mention the detainees who are being held in New Jersey, who's on a hunger strike. It's kind of to me, they on a hunger strike for a reason. Most people go on a hunger strike in prison because of conditions. I don't know if they're not getting a fair hearing for them to go to trial, or condition they live in. It's really a bad situation. You know, food might not be right, overcrowding, but it should be a concern. But what I'm hearing through the press, you know, this administration, ICE just ignoring them, saying, well, they're not going to do anything. They're just going to wait them out until they break their hunger strike. But to me, it's really a serious situation, as some detainees there might not even be justified to be there. You know, because they're having a trial. There could be innocent people off the street, with American citizens are there. So I believe that should really be.
0: Demetrius, the Reverend Steffi Botley, who heads our New Jersey chapter, really heads the whole Northeast region. He's been working with the activist groups there that has been protesting at this detention center. They will not let the governor, the newly elected governor, go in and see what's going on in the detention center. They pepper sprayed Senator from New Jersey, U.S. Senator Kim, So this is outrageous. And you're absolutely right. People don't go on a hunger strike unless there's some purpose that is that demanding of them. And if you're barring federal officials, and this is a federal encampment, how do you, by law, bar federal officials from reviewing the conditions there, a U.S. senator and others? It is, I mean, the most blatant, immoral, illegal thing I've seen in a many, many years.
2: I agree with it. So like they setting up an organization that's outside of the law. You know, it's like an murder squad. You know, that can do what they want to. Don't have to follow the rule of law. They don't have to follow the Department of Justice. You have to follow the Constitution. It's like setting up a terror group that got immunity to do what they want to. You know, by this administration, you know, and hopefully the Supreme Court will step in and put some type of restrictions on it, on ICE, you know, because administration not doing anything, and Congress don't want to do anything. Some Congress, and I would say all of them. So it's going to take the Supreme Court to uphold the Constitution to bring them in, because if not, you know, everyone in America can be threatened by this organization, you know, because they can either sweep up anyone, they can break into anybody's house, you know, without a warrant, you know, not just so-called immigrants, it can spill over to any American citizens. That's why it's important, you know, for this organization to be brought in and brought under control, so everyone can feel safe in their home and can have the freedom to speak, the freedom to protest, and the freedom to live the way you want to, and not to be intimidated. Even going to the polls, they can use ICE to intimidate people going to vote. You know, so that's what's very important, that this organization be brought in under control and not be a tool of this administration or any one party or group of people. Okay, thank you, Rashad.
0: All right, thank you, Demetrius. 1-877-532-5797. You can go to the message board and leave a message. Roger McCoy is saying, I hate to say it, but Trump doesn't care about a hunger strike. He doesn't care about millions of people starving to death. I applaud him in his efforts, though. And I don't know how you applaud him in his efforts if you don't care about nobody. But they're your applause. You give him who you want. I'm not applauding them. Let's take a break. Be right back. Keeping it real. Shopton. Be right back.
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5: It's Sybil Wilkes with what we need to know. Alabama officials filed an emergency Supreme Court appeal seeking to use the Republican-leaning congressional map blocked for racial discrimination against U.S. Congressman Shamari Figures. President Trump declared no nation has the right to control the Strait of Hormuz, warning Oman and calling U.S.-Iran peace talks stalemated. Meanwhile, Florida Democrats are crying foul as a judge refused to block a map critics say favors the GOP in District 20. In Chicago, the Obama Foundation unveiled its opening weekend slate for the Presidential Center on June 19th, featuring live performances and family activities. Finally, health safety alerts the CDC designated four U.S. airports, including New York and Atlanta, for arrivals from Ebola-affected African nations. And along the Jersey Shore, beachgoers are warned about venomous Portuguese man-of-war invertebrates washing on shore. I'm Sybil Wilkes. Be informed. Be empowered. Powered.
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0: host, Reverend Al Sharpton, and we're back. Let me tell you, a lot is going on.
1: Keeping it real.
0: We've seen in the last 3 days, the Supreme Court in Alabama said they will not let them interfere with the voting districts. They were based on race. The Attorney General of Alabama is appealing to the Supreme Court. We see that in Georgia, Florida, Mississippi, they are still aggressively trying to change the voting districts. That is a clear sign that they fear they will lose the House of Representatives and possibly the Senate in this November's midterm. It has been widely said that the more moderate Republicans will not vote in Texas, I'm speaking of, will not vote for Paxton because his ethical problems, criminal accusations, and by his own wife. You know I'm going to deal with all of them. ICE agents having a violent standoff in Newark. Akeem Smith is sending. There was a violent standoff between ICE agents and protesters in Newark last night. I saw the footage, and Reverend Bartley's been informing us. All of that will be on my show this weekend with some of the people in the thick of it. So make sure you watch Politics Nation with Al Sharpton live at 5 p.m. Eastern Time every Saturday and Sunday. I'll be there, especially this Saturday and Sunday, with all of this going on. We really, really need the clarity. So make sure you watch it and tell all your friends, tell everybody that may not take time to listen to the radio program. Get your information on the weekends from Reverend Al, 5 o'clock on MS Now. You that are in the New York area, that's Connecticut, that's New Jersey, that's New York, that's Long Island, meet me or beat me to the Saturday Action Rally. We're at the Mother AME Zion Church, which is a historic church, Frederick Douglass's church. Used to attend there. Sojourner Truth changed her name from a slave name to Sojourner Truth at that altar. Madam C.J. Walker's funeral was at that church. And we've been there last couple of months as we prepare to move into our new headquarters. I went up day for yesterday. It's coming along very well. We're just getting all of the certificates of occupancy straight. And we're about 2 weeks out from moving our Saturday rallies to our permanent home. Make sure you that are in the area can come meet us at Mother AME Zion. That's at 137th Street and Lenox Avenue in Harlem. You that are not in the New York area, you can watch it live on Impact Television, live streaming National Action Network, AME Zion Church Network, or you can go to YouTube/NAN. Don't miss a Saturday rally. All right, let me go back to the phones. 1-877-532-5797. Let's talk to Rick in Germany. Rick.
2: Good day, Brother Sharpton.
0: Good day.
2: I'd just like to add a comment to your earlier comment about Trump and his administration desiring to take America back to the 1950s. I disagree, but only a little bit. I think he wants to take America back, and not just him, but the wealthy that puppeteer him and the wealthy that stand beside him, the wealthy that travel with him. I think they want to take America back to the 1910s, 20s, just before the 1930s, when there was the election of Franklin Delano Roosevelt, and the wealthy were in quite some control of America. I think that we still have the vote, even though the protections against things like gerrymandering have been overturned by the Supreme Court, the U.S. Federal Supreme Court. We still have the right to vote. And I think if we come out in numbers continually, not just this time, all votes are important. If we come out and vote, we can wrest power away, not only from Donald Trump, but from the wealthy that intend to never pay their share of taxes or allow America to become a more socialist, capitalist hybrid. Brother man, I'm done.
0: All right, and I like that how you wrapped it up, hybrid, because I think that it is absolutely their attempt, and I think that is fine. And I think that it is extremely important that we deal with this and deal with it in an aggressive way. I see Bruce Turner says, I want Democrats to stop talking about impeachment. We know that's on the list, but the John Lewis bill is more important. All right, Bruce, I agree. You don't have the majority to impeach him anyway. Let's deal with this Voting Rights Act. And I think that that is very, very important. 1-877-532-5797. 1-877-532-5797. Pamela Gordon is on the message board saying, good afternoon, Reverend Al Sharpton and the Nan family. And, you know, we got a couple of hundred people watching the show live as I'm doing it. And I think that, you know, one of the things that really is baffling is how some people just bathe in ignorance. Just bathe in ignorance. And they do not want good information. They do not want to be corrected. They want to take a position and hold it and not be corrected or challenged at all. And I've learned that, you know, we try to help and correct who we can, but I've learned some folks, you just have to let them be. I had a cousin like that, and I finally just said, you know what? Ignorance is bliss, so you must be a happy person. Because he just wallowed in ignorance. And this is what you're hearing from a lot of these MAGA people and these trollers. And I guess that's part of the test of our commitment to make sure that we take the same shots that they always gave against freedom fighters. All right, let me go to Ray in Cincinnati, the buzz. Ray?
1: Yes, sir, Rev. Thanks for taking my call. Rev, a couple things. I don't know if you saw yesterday. Actually, it could have been the day before. I was watching Nicole Wallace. And the butt kissing Trump had in this cabinet meeting, where everybody was praising him for a job well done, knowing how this country is going underwater. Did you see that?
0: I saw part of it. Somebody sent me the clip. Yeah.
1: Yeah. You got Kelly Loeffler telling him how everybody's telling her he's doing a good job, you know, and she's a billionaire. Why right. are you a billionaire kissing his butt?
0: Right. Right.
1: You know, that's what I understand. I mean, and Trump just, he just, you know him well. He's just sitting back eating it up. he is just eating it up, you know. But a couple things on this. You got John Cornyn. You know, as much as he talked about how bad his opponent was, now he's going to support him. These Republicans has no, they have no spine, you know. And once they leave office, you know, and a lot of them going to leave when this midterm comes along. Who's going to hire them? They lie about the economy. What company is going to hire these people, knowing that they're going to sit back and lie like that? And I can't wait until a lot of them go in front of Congress and explain themselves. When it comes to E. Jean Carroll, everybody knows this is payback. And I'm sure, I think I was watching Nicole yesterday, and she was saying, well, someone was saying that one of her guests, it's not going anywhere. You know, Trump had to pay out about $90 million. It's not going anywhere because these judges know that it's a witch hunt. You know, and thank God for these judges. You know, there's a lot of them that's not backing Trump. So, you know, we got a lot to be thankful there. And I don't know, Rev. It's just. And in some cases, I don't even blame Trump. Trump's going to be Trump, and you know it. It's these sycophants that's allowing it to happen, and I don't think we've talked enough about them. Everybody's talking about how bad Trump is, but the people who's letting him get away with it, I don't think they're being put on Front Street as much as they should. But we'll be watching you Saturday and Sunday. You're like the wrap-up. You know, everything that goes on during the week, you like wrap it up into one big box.
0: I try my best. Thank you for that. Let's take a break. Be right back. Keeping it real.
3: Keep it real.
0: Be right back.

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4: It's Sybil Wilkes with what we need to know. Alabama officials filed an emergency Supreme Court appeal seeking to use the Republican-leaning congressional map blocked for racial discrimination against U.S. Congressman Shamari Figures. President Trump declared no nation has the right to control the Strait of Hormuz, warning Oman and calling U.S.-Iran peace talks stalemated. Meanwhile, Florida Democrats are crying foul as a judge refused to block a map critics say favors the GOP in District 20. In Chicago, the Obama Foundation unveiled its opening weekend slate for the Presidential Center on June 19th, featuring live performances and family activities. Finally, health safety alerts the CDC designated four U.S. airports, including New York and Atlanta, for arrivals from Ebola-affected African nations. And along the Jersey Shore, beachgoers are warned about venomous Portuguese man-of-war invertebrates washing on shore. I'm Sybil Wilkes. Be informed, be empowered. Let's get down
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2: 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The Israel is controlling everything about the Palestinians. 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
3: There's no side that can justify to me killing innocent people.
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1: Keeping it real with the world's civil rights leader, the Reverend Al Sharpton.
3: Keeping it real. I am your host, Reverend Al Sharpton. Let's go right back to the phone. Let's go down WAOK, Atlanta, Georgia. Let's talk to Ron in Atlanta. Ron?
5: Big ups to you, Big Reverend. Thank you so much for being such a voice in the movement today.
3: Thank you.
5: And, yeah, when I think of James Brown as one of the outstanding greatest entertainer of all times, and I know you have an effect and a connection with him that he saw in you, and I'm glad he saw you and was able to get you in the movement at a level where we can talk to and you can talk to us nationally. But one thing that changed between James Brown and Bobby, and it was and I recently understood it came from Bobby first. The question is, what we going to do now? and it came back was, I don't know, but whatsoever it is, it's got to be
3: funky. I remember that. Yeah. I heard that a Monday night, and it did. It started with Bobby Bird, and that was the kickoff to the song Make It Funky. You're right.
5: Yeah, and, man,
3: I think you're right. We can apply it to where we are now in this socio-political environment that I don't know what we're going to do now, but Ron, whatever it is, it's got to be funky. You're right. And I say that in jest, but I also say that we cannot be quiet and still while they're trying to take everything from us. So we got to funk it up a little.
5: Yeah. And you know, Doc, when I look at and hear voices of Harlem, it's not Harlem no more.
3: Right.
5: And when I see the connection in Atlanta and the school closures connection, I mentioned 16, it wasn't 16 schools, but it was, I believe, about six. But anyway, there's a decrease in population in African-American communities, because African American communities is being gentrified.
3: I don't think that
5: we got to look at, I'm going to put it like this. I don't think we should not be blind or indifferent to the impact of how we are coming together. If we're coming together by, there's an impact of closure of schools. If we're coming together and it's a detour from the things that we were addressing, like the history and the education and the curriculum in our schools, then we're being pushed out of the concerns of our voices. Well, we wanted Black history, we wanted curriculum change, we wanted safe communities that don't have to just be transitioned by being gentrified by being safe. We had the history in the Nation of Islam where mannerism and security was important, where we could have and should have found some kind of way to for the government to help finance that without corrupting or trying to change the stimulating impact of Black pride that the Nation of Islam was one of the people. I can see it now where the Muhammad Speaks newspaper had a hand stretching from America or from the West to Africa. You know, we have given up when I say giving up, gentrification is caused a displacement. And I think that maybe, I want to ask you, Reverend, I'm going to get off the phone. How do we address the people or the gentrification of advantages that's going on in our community? Because it's advantage by people who's coming in because, but what is the impact? And how about the conscious reflection upon those who are coming in to how that, well, what kind of impact that they have? What I see in Atlanta is displacement, is a greater investment in shelters, is people sleeping out and being exposed to the fact that they don't have no home, and black ownership is going down. So I think that, Reverend, we're going to have some kind of better response to how our community is changing and seeing that gentrification is going to have an impact on the closure of schools and really the races coming together or issues that are being addressed. Because Harlem is not Harlem no more, and Southwest Atlanta and gentrification and integration period on this last note, that we're not being better citizens and getting to know each other. It's one is being outpriced and because of gentrification and all that. What say you, Griff?
3: I'm reading a long, intriguing letter from a state legislature. I don't know not whether or not he's authorized me to read his name, but he's saying that what they're switching in his particular state, he's in the Midwest,

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1: If we're looking at cities being shaken and schools, and I mean, we're seeing population that having a direct impact as far as white folks moving in black communities, or black folks not able, and the prices are going up on houses and what have you. But it does not keep the family schools or the neighborhood schools in the, from elementary to high school functioning, because, Reverend, I don't know of any place where we have seen where white folks are comfortable as far as being a minority in black population. You know, my father came here from upstate New York, and we came into, maybe we just missed it by a year or two, where black folks was a minority. We know how to be a minority in a white school system, but they don't know how. And the only way they basically deal with is that they don't have children to come into the school systems. And then they maybe start coming in and getting it. But black folks are pushed out economically, job. It's just so much. Gentrification, I think, has lost its consciousness, if it ever had. But it should have a racial sensitivity and realize that when they be on a negative impact. Thank you for your program, Doc. And your voice is so loud today.
2: Well, I think that this is, you know, this is the kind of information. Thank you for your call, Ron. This is the kind of information that we really need, because unless we confront the real policies and legal changes and get on the ground, like Ron is saying, on the ground and in our homes, they're going to get away with this. New Mexico, John McKinney saying on our message board, poverty's on the rise in my city, exactly like he just described. Blacks, whites, and Hispanic. I got homeless out the wazoo. Wow. And this is in Albuquerque, I believe, John is writing from. And that's going to be one of the cities we got to get into, Albuquerque, New Mexico. And it is absolutely scary what they're doing. And it is clear that we can't let it go. Let's go to Wale in Manhattan, New York. Wale, wait a minute, let me take our break. We'll be right back and go to Wale after the break. Keeping it real. Shopton. Be right back.

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4: It's Sybil Wilkes with what we need to know. Alabama officials filed an emergency Supreme Court appeal seeking to use the Republican-leaning congressional map blocked for racial discrimination against U.S. Congressman Shamari Figures. President Trump declared no nation has the right to control the Strait of Hormuz, warning Oman and calling U.S.-Iran peace talks stalemated. Meanwhile, Florida Democrats are crying foul as a judge refused to block a map critics say favors the GOP in District 20. In Chicago, the Obama Foundation unveiled its opening weekend slate for the Presidential Center on June 19th, featuring live performances and family activities. Finally, health safety alerts the CDC designated four U.S. airports, including New York and Atlanta, for arrivals from Ebola-affected African nations. And along the Jersey Shore, beachgoers are warned about venomous Portuguese man-of-war invertebrates washing on shore. I'm Sybil Wilkes. Be informed. Be empowered.

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1: 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Keep let's go real. Right back to the phone. Let's go to Wale in Manhattan. Wale.
2: Thank you for taking my call, Reverend. So I'm going to spell this gentleman's name. It's S-H-E-E-N-A, last name Austin, A-U-S-T-I-N. He has a piece on YouTube called $1 Million View. Listen to what Dr. Claude Anderson has to tell black people. He wrote this in November 5th, 2025. And it talks about the civil rights movement, but it's an excellent piece. I just want you to listen to it. The other thing I wanted to say is, I think what would be really nice, because, you have a lot of shows, right? You have, what's the one, CNN Now?
1: No, MS Now.
2: MS Now. What's the other one? Well, Keeping It Real. Those two, right? Keeping It Real.
1: Television is MS Now. Keeping It Real is this show. And Sunday is Sunday Hour Power.
2: Right. Hour Power. I forgot about that one. I listened to that one, too. Okay. So what am I saying? So really your show is really the only outlet, black outlet, that keeps us informed about politics. You actually... you're like the conduit. You're like that artery, because now y'all got this chapters all in Alabama, Texas, Louisiana, all these places, and y'all are moving the dial through this program, Keeping It Real, because a lot of blacks, I believe, they just don't vote because they really don't think, you know, you see cops still cracking us upside the head, getting away with it, and all that kind of thing. But like you said, if we all just threw in the towel, you know, then we can't get nowhere. So we got to keep up. We don't have a lot of programs really to follow, because I listen to the radio sometimes. I listen to the music on 101.1 because it's so soothing. It's mild. It's that 70s street sound. Whereas sometimes the other one, I won't say what it is, because your homie is over there. But a lot of that music is the hip hop and all that wilding out and all that kind of thing. I don't have time to listen to that. You know, my nerves can't take it. But the thing I think what I would love to say is, I would love one day for your rally to be, because we hear politics every day. We go over the latest with Trump. We talk about Trump and as we should, because he has done a lot. He has eliminated. The more I listen and watch the programs, he got rid of that chief, that black guy, and all these blacks he got rid of, and 300,000 black women he fired from these municipal jobs, and all the campaign, which I wondered, did any of them sue? But that's not, you can answer that maybe later when I finish. Did anybody try to sue Trump? Because from what I understand, to get fired from a job, right, this is your show, I'm going to tell you what to do, right? I'm sorry. How can somebody fire somebody without probable cause? You got to have a reason to fire somebody. So hopefully them people took his butt to court and sued him, because you can't just fire somebody for no reason. That's the other thing. But what I would like to see at your rally, I know a lot of people are not Pentecostals, so they're not used to having testimony service. They're not used to shouting and running through the church. No, I got all of that. But what I would love to see, Reverend Sharpton, is you devote a service one day where you preach. You don't call in somebody to come in to preach. Since you are a reverend, you do the preaching, you open up for testimony, you have songs. Just one day at Mother AME, if you can carry out that kind of service, that would be fabulous. I know you're getting ready to move to your new place. I got that part. But it would be nice if you can maybe use the last service there at Mother AME to conduct that. You do the preaching, we have people testify, songs, and just make church out of that service. Or, you know, have real church in that service and leave the politics for later on. You think you could do something like that, maybe?
1: I know I could do it. Let me see if we can do it. But I preach every Sunday at somebody's church. I never stop preaching. And I think it's a great idea. Let me see how we schedule it out. If we've already booked preachers, because what she's referring to, and thank you for your call, Wale.
2: You're welcome.
1: Is that, as that every Saturday, first hour we have singing, and then we let people in the audience. We have a segment called What's On Your Mind, and we let people speak right on our live stream, whatever they've got to say without our prompting it. And then we have an inspirational preacher who does about 10 minutes, and then we go into 10 to 11, and that's when I come out and speak and lay out the political agenda and do a little ending with a biblical reference. We may do that, Wale. I take you very seriously. We're joined, as we are every Thursday for the last 90 minutes of this show, with the CEO of the Protestant Welfare Agencies in New York and the vice chairman of the National Board of National Action Network, Attorney Jennifer Jones Austin. How you doing, Attorney Austin?
2: I am good, sir. I am good. And I like Wale's idea. I think that's a great idea.
1: Like that, too.
2: I'm there.
1: I'm going to make sure we haven't booked nobody. We'll try to do that. And she said it with the right person listening, because you're the one negotiating when we move in. And we're trying to get that's in right. by next. We're trying to get in by next week. And that you've been diligent on this. And it looks like we may get.
2: It's good.
1: Let me so really much. So much we need to talk about in terms of policy. Now let me start with this. News broke yesterday. The Alabama Supreme Court upheld the two black majority districts in Alabama. And the Attorney General of the state of Alabama said they're going to appeal. Does this mean that they can go to the same Supreme Court, national, and that they overturn the local state Supreme Court in Alabama?
2: Absolutely. So remember, what happened when the Supreme Court acted last month was essentially they said you cannot have the law does not allow for you to be, how do I best say this? I'm trying to put it in very plain speak. Kind of think that the changes in redistricting could impact black people unfairly. You have to be able to show that there's intentional discrimination that isn't taking place. And so what happened was a panel of federal judges in Alabama looked at the map that had been drawn and said, oh, this is clearly intentional discrimination, trying to take away the vote from black residents. And so they said to Alabama, you can't move forward with this map that is going to harm black Americans in the state of Alabama. And what the Republican Attorney General is now doing is appealing the injunction that enjoined, that prevented Alabama from moving forward with these new maps. And with the appealing of it, because it's at the federal level, it will start moving up, and it will make its way to the United States Supreme Court. Now, the beauty of this, and this is what is going to have to happen time after time after time, we're going to have challenges to what the states are doing to be able to show the discrimination to ultimately get to a place where the United States Supreme Court has to hear these cases and knock them down. Now, the concern is you never really know how this is going to go, but the only way to challenge these state actions at this particular point that are intended to take away the black vote is to bring them all the way back to the United States Supreme Court. And in doing so, ultimately, we're going to get some more laws.
1: Yeah, I think that that's a good strategy. I think that the other part of that, let me take the break and go on the other side. I'm taking your calls. It's Policy Day on Keeping It Real. Shopton Jones Austin, be right back.
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9: It's Sybil Wilkes with what we need to know. Alabama officials filed an emergency Supreme Court appeal seeking to use the Republican-leaning congressional map blocked for racial discrimination against U.S. Congressman Shamari Figures. President Trump declared no nation has the right to control the Strait of Hormuz, warning Oman and calling U.S.-Iran peace talks stalemated. Meanwhile, Florida Democrats are crying foul as a judge refused to block a map critics say favors the GOP in District 20. In Chicago, the Obama Foundation unveiled its opening weekend slate for the Presidential Center on June 19th, featuring live performances and family activities. Finally, health safety alerts the CDC designated four U.S. airports, including New York and Atlanta, for arrivals from Ebola-affected African nations. And along the Jersey Shore, beachgoers are warned about venomous Portuguese man-of-war invertebrates washing on shore. I'm Sybil Wilkes. Be informed, be empowered.
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3: 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Liberian activist Sekou Kella joins us to provide insight on global politics. 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
1: I am your host, Reverend Al Sharpton, and we're back. 1-877-532-5797. Attorney Jennifer Jones Austin is our co-host. Now, Jenny, we went through in the first segment since you've been on about the court in Alabama said that the two district must remain, and now it can be appealed up to the Supreme Court, which is not likely to stand with the local state court because they were the ones that changed the Voting Rights Act in the first place. Does that same thing apply to South Carolina, where there was the vote to redistrict Jim Clyburn's district, the only black majority district in the state and only Democratic district in the state, and the Republicans helped vote it down. Could that also be brought to the Supreme Court, or the fact that it never became law or never was something that the state legislation process had to go through, they would have a hard problem getting standing for a Supreme Court?
2: It's taken a while for that to get through, because what happened there, I mean, to maybe ultimately make its way up. What is happening there right now is that the vote to actually go forward with the redrawing of the maps and having them stand didn't go through because you had Republicans who pulled back. Now, the interesting thing here is that when I first heard that, I was like, oh, are some Republicans understanding that this is just wrong? I mean, wrong, wrong, wrong. You can't get any more wrong. They're just concerned that the way that the maps are redrawn, that it could actually result in more Democrat voters getting into some of the districts that are already right. Republican, and maybe flipping that. What could right. happen there is if they push too hard, then yeah, the state ultimately, it works its way up. You get to the U.S. Supreme Court either because you're already in federal court or because you're in state court, and you go to the highest level in state Supreme Court, and then it can go up to the federal level because it has implications. So they both can make their way up there. But right now, Clyburn he's safe right now, and those maps aren't going through because they didn't do the final vote on him.
1: The objective everywhere is to bring down our voting power.
2: Yeah.
1: And that's why anybody that tells you vote no matter or that voting doesn't mean nothing, they are either working for the opposition or ignorant. My mother said ignorant, not even ignorant, ignorant. Let's go to the phone. Let me go to Philadelphia to Woody. Woody, you're keeping it real with Al Sharpton, Attorney Jennifer Jones Austin.
3: Hey, man, you sound a lot better because that spirit, back to the brain again, helped out a whole lot.
1: I feel a whole lot better. I had a head cold for 24 hours, Jenny, and it's still a little there, but it's much better than yesterday. I think on that flight back from Atlanta, they had the air right on me, so I think that did, but I don't know.
3: Yeah, the deep
2: part. I can hear it a little bit.
3: The deep part, Reverend. Is that your immune system, that's given to you by God. I only gave you the assistant, which was the alfalfa. You can take it in tea form. You can take it in tablet form. That's going to help you tremendously. But I just love your program, man, and all the brothers that come through here. I think we need a Reading Rights Act. 52% can't read at third grade level. If you can't read, you can't know who you're voting for. That to me is a crime. And if we could put together something that's a Reading Rights Act, I do it every day in here, sharing with these brothers. I write in an all-white magazine, and I write in the Philadelphia Tribune, which is a black newspaper. So I'm trying to communicate with the human race, because if we don't look at that from that perspective, then you don't see the wrong. You keep pointing at races when there's only one race called human with many cultures and ethnicities, one color called melanin with many shades. But we don't see that because everybody keeps dividing the human race as if we had more than one. That, to me, is the crime. And I think it's affecting our schools. this whole gentrification issue, the educational system, when you graduate with a diploma as a receipt for educational services never truly rendered, that's a crime. These are crimes happening to keep black people down. And it's nothing really new, but it's going on as we speak. My whole neighborhood, only got one black person left in my block, and that's my brother. And I'm so glad he's there. I don't know what to do. But it's happening, and psychologically, mentally, we could take this to behavioral health all over the country if we could do it through the NAACP or your organization. This is a mentally and emotionally affecting our health. And I think we should point in that direction, behavioral health. And
1: if it's all right, well, thank you for your call. I think certainly we need to protect the voting rights. I think we need to get the John Lewis bill through. I think we definitely need to deal with the George Floyd Justice and Policing Act. And I think he's right. We need legislation on education. The problem we have is we've got to vote and take the Senate and the House back, or we're not getting any of that. I mean, we just need to be real. That it's going to require us getting the majority again. Now, let me be real clear. I think that we can absolutely say that we're going to have to fight and put pressure on the Democrats. And we do. And we have to. But we got some things done with them. We've got nothing done with the Trumpsters. I won't even call them Republicans. And because don't forget, George Bush even re-signed the Voting Rights Act. But I think that it is a very clear thing that this crowd has appealed to their voters that we ain't giving black folks nothing. That's how they win it.
2: Mm-hmm.
1: And they this is as old as this country, that, you're not doing good. Yeah, I know, you live in a trailer home. Yeah, you ain't got much education, but at least you ain't black. That's how they went. That was the psych. And they are winning with that. And we've got to bring out more about. I don't know if we can ever turn a lot of white hatred around. It'll have to age out. But I know there's enough of us to make the real difference, Jenny.
2: I think you're spot on, sir. And I'm just going to add that I remember when I was coming up that there was also a pitting of black people against people of Hispanic origin. Right. You know, like, was it better in New York City? Was it better to be black or better to be Puerto Rican? And I think that one of the things, the strategies that we've got to employ is we got to figure out how we build a better bridge with people of Hispanic origin, Hispanic descent, because they shouldn't be thinking that they are immune. I mean, one of the reasons that they changed the census. Remember, you know, like, if you were Hispanic, it used to be a race. Now you Hispanic white, you Hispanic non-white. And that was when they started seeing the numbers changing and getting concerned that the, quote, minority would become the majority. So let's make more Hispanic people believe that they are not a, like, race and make them more white so that you can have them aligned. We need to start doing more to help people of Hispanic origin understand that what's happening to us right now with this redistricting and the black vote, they will, if they cannot keep Hispanic people, majority Republican, have them vote Republican, they will draw lines against them too if they're voting. This is an all-out battle to keep white people in power, in positions of authority. And so it is like where people who are not in those, are not white, need to figure out how to join. And there are some white people who will join with us. But we've got to band together. And if they can do what they're doing right now, the overall aim, sir, is to essentially weaken federal authority overall. Because if America becomes more black and brown, they want to play these fights out at the state level. So diminish the strength of the federal government, the Congress, as much as you can, and play these fights out at the state level and take us back to the Confederate versus the Union days, where states are battling against each other or just sitting on their own.
1: You're right. Tricia at 1989 on the message board is saying, nope, there's no aging out hate. They are passing it down. Look at Nick Fuentes and Charlie Kirk's ages. You're right. You're absolutely right, Trisha. I said maybe it age out. No, every generation, they pass it down. And that is also why, and I dealt with this earlier in the show today before you came on, Jenny, we got to get out of all this divisiveness, young, old.
2: Yeah.
1: Because you got young racists just like you got old racists. And you got young Uncle Tom just like you got old Uncle Tom. Just because you 20 don't mean that you woke. And just because you 80 don't mean that you backwards. So, you know, they play all of these games intentionally. And we've got to be smarter than that.
2: We've got to be so much smarter than that because, you know, look, it's like it's all of the othering. So, you know, the way that this country was founded, they othered Native Americans and made you believe, like wanted people to believe Native Americans were less than. They even had Native Americans telling them, if you want to hold on to any of your property, maybe we'll let you hold on to some, but you got to assimilate to be more like us. What did they do? They had Native Americans in some places owning people of African descent, enslaving right. Africans to be more like them. And so this is what this country does. Irish people and Italian people in the early 1900s were being discriminated against. And then when they realized they didn't have enough jobs for everybody, you know, when black people now had to be hired too, they started making black people, criminalizing us in the eyes of Irish and Italian persons who had come over here and said, you're more like us than you are like them. So this country engages in othering in ethnicity, in nationality. We see it now with immigration. They do it with age. Anything and everything to pit people against each other so you're never really looking at who's the real culprit. And you uphold absolutely. White supremacist thought.
1: Absolutely. And, yep. and it is a plan. They did not build mm-hmm. this country off of free labor, enslaved, and built it to be the wealthiest nation on earth by accident. This is a plan.
2: Okay.
1: And we've got to stick to our counter plan. It has worked in some areas. We're not where we were. I think it was Dr. King that said, we are not where we want to be. We're not where we're going to be. But thank God we are not where we was. And whatever it took for us to get this far, we need to keep doing that. Let's take a break. Be right back.

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6: It's Sybil Wilkes with what we need to know. Alabama officials filed an emergency Supreme Court appeal seeking to use the Republican-leaning congressional map blocked for racial discrimination against U.S. Congressman Shamari Figures. President Trump declared no nation has the right to control the Strait of Hormuz, warning Oman and calling U.S.-Iran peace talks stalemated. Meanwhile, Florida Democrats are crying foul as a judge refused to block a map critics say favors the GOP in District 20. In Chicago, the Obama Foundation unveiled its opening weekend slate for the Presidential Center on June 19th, featuring live performances and family activities. Finally, health safety alerts the CDC designated four U.S. airports, including New York and Atlanta, for arrivals from Ebola-affected African nations. And along the Jersey Shore, beachgoers are warned about venomous Portuguese man-of-war invertebrates washing on shore. I'm Sybil Wilkes. Be informed, be empowered. It's Sybil Wilkes with what we need to know. Alabama officials filed an emergency Supreme Court appeal seeking to use the Republican-leaning congressional map blocked for racial discrimination against U.S. Congressman Shamari Figures. President Trump declared no nation has the right to control the Strait of Hormuz, warning Oman and calling U.S.-Iran peace talks stalemated. Meanwhile, Florida Democrats are crying foul as a judge refused to block a map critics say favors the GOP in District 20. In Chicago, the Obama Foundation unveiled its opening weekend slate for the Presidential Center on June 19th, featuring live performances and family activities. Finally, health safety alerts the CDC designated four U.S. airports, including New York and Atlanta, for arrivals from Ebola-affected African nations. And along the Jersey Shore, beachgoers are warned about venomous Portuguese man-of-war invertebrates washing on shore. I'm Sybil Wilkes. Be informed. Be empowered.
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3: There were many that were enslaved that left the plantation, said, I'm free, and were recaptured and re-enslaved because the laws said that. Without them signing the laws that we fought for, how should we have gotten free?
1: Sharpton keeps it real.
3: Because you're raising things that you haven't thought out. There were slave rebellions that did. All right, then give me the answer. You haven't answered me yet. If you thought it out, give me the answer.
1: Asking the tough questions.
3: Well, see, here's the thing. I call him with a statement. You can question your statement. You can question any statement I make. Whoa. You can question any statement I make, but you cannot call here and tell me don't question the statement you make, brother.
1: Be a part of the conversation. Just keep it real. Live from the National Action Network corporate headquarters in New York, keeping it real. And now, America's number one civil rights leader, the Reverend Al Sharpton.
3: Keeping it real, keeping it real. I am your host, Reverend Al Sharpton. We live right at this 3 o'clock hour on the East Coast, the 27th of May. And let me tell you, we've been talking these last 2 hours about the South Carolina, and that was a victory, a legislative victory, that they did not vote to break down the black majority black district, the only one in the state of South Carolina, and the only Democratic majority state, majority congressional district in the state. But we still have Alabama, where they ruled that the Supreme Court of Alabama, the state Supreme Court now, said that it was race that had them carve out the lines that would knock out one of the two black seats. And they said that was wrong. Now, you and I know they're going to try to bring that to the Supreme Court. So we must remain vigilant, no doubt about it. Let's go to the phone. Let me go to Disco Brian in Philadelphia, Pennsylvania. Disco Brian, you're keeping it real with Al Sharpton.
4: Oh, wow. That was quick, Rev. I was not expecting that. I'm at Costco, my favorite place to be. The king of where DEI still lives and is strong. But Rev,
3: you're right. When Trump came out against DEI and all those big box stores said they would end DEI, Costco stayed with it, and we went. If you remember, and we did shop-ins at Costco because we support those that support the right thing.
4: You are the reason that Lindsay and I got a membership. So, and it's become one of our favorite places to be. As far as capitalism goes, it is, it doesn't get any better. It's beautifully diverse here. And I've heard Jimmy Kimmel say that it's the best place on earth. And I kind of agree with him. Anyway, Rhett, I was kind of like shocked when I saw that you, on your Instagram posted that you went on to Jennifer Welch's podcast, and I haven't watched it. I can't wait to, number one, I'm grateful that she finally had you on. She's had her show for how many years now and I haven't seen you on it. And I just wanted to say, you know, she has been one of the most fiercely anti, Jeffries. She went on with Kat Abu-Ghazaleh, the young lady who ran for the House in Illinois' 9th District. And, you know, and you and I had that long conversation about how she was saying Kat Abu-Ghazaleh is a great leader because she is going to stick it to Jeffries and prove, you know, how feckless and useless he is. And she's also been one of the biggest proponents of you-know-who, Hassan Piker. So I'm just wondering, I mean, I don't know if you want to give any spoilers or anything, but what was that conversation like? Was it cordial?
3: Very cordial. One of her staff members on her podcast knows someone on my Politics Nation staff. And they asked me what I'd do the show. I didn't know who she was. And I said, yeah, I'll do 15 minutes. And I did. And you're telling me more than I knew. Maybe we should have done the research before I did, because I would have confronted on that. And I'm sure she knows my position on Jeffries and Piker. She never brought none of that up.
4: There you go, Revan. That's what they do. That's how they do, because she's, of course, going to, you know, she knows how powerful you are, so she's going to go on and you know, lavish praise on you and be nice. And it's interesting that it was only 15 minutes. That really, for me, that kind of speaks volumes, because she does, you know, 2-3 hour shows with Hassan Piker and fawns over him and all that stuff. So that's just really interesting, Rev. I can't wait to see how it went. But yeah, Rev, I would have, had I known, man, I would have given you a whole ugly dossier of all the clips and everything to show you just how concerned I've been about
3: now, what is
4: her influence.
3: Is her background just on podcasts?
4: Yeah, Rev, she's part of that Pod Save America network, right? The crooked media that now has a weekend show on MS Now. Jon Favreau, the guys who used to write speeches for Obama, who've also been very, very, they've tilted. You know, they used to be more aligned with, like, normal Democrats, but now they're far more populist and Bernie, and they've been featuring Plattner and telling people to get over their, you know, purity tests with the, you know, and get over it with the Nazi tattoo and don't worry about it. And they've been, you know, Rev, I get most of my information about all this from black creators. I'm kind of like a messenger, but I follow a lot of black women who are big Kamala Harris supporters, you know, part of K-Hive, and they have been, and people like Kenny Walden, you know, influencers like that, and they have been all over these folks.

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1: And yelling about their elected official not doing this and that. And it seems as though it is very simple. Have them sign a resignation letter before they're elected. And if they don't keep their promise, they now have skin in the game. And it's not just us putting our lives in these people's hands. And they may be good people, but something may happen to cause them to compromise our lives. And they literally, I mean, it's no doubt whatsoever. This orange man in D.C., I mean, there are people in this country dying. They're literally dying right now because of his policy. And I'm sure some of these people, if they could come back and they say, hey, how can we make sure this guy doesn't lie and do what he did again? All right, well, you say, look, if you get in there and don't keep your promise, we got a right to kill you. No, I'm just saying, you know.
2: That's what they're saying.
1: No, I'm saying we could have a contract with anybody that's running for office that we have a right to turn in the resignation letter so that they will have to resign once they don't keep their promise. Because as it is now, they get elected and they get this little core people. They throw a few dollars in their community and they get elected over and over again. But a lot of us, they look at us and put their thumb to their nose and say, now you can't get me. I can do whatever I want. And that's what they've been doing for as far back as I can remember. They're not being held accountable to the community, to the people that elected them. We can have someone in some of our organizations like yours who will hold on to this resignation letter and will give them the African-American test. Look, you're going to take a test to make sure you really understand what our community is about. They take the test. Sister Carol from New York used to have something called the black test. I don't know if it was
2: The little black book.
1: Oh, yeah. And people would have to look this over and show that they are familiar with what our people are trying to do. And that's the same thing, pretty much. You know, and they can put up something of value. You know, put up a couple of them cars and houses they got. You get in there and don't keep your promise. All right, that goes to our nonprofit. See you. Bye. I just hope it ain't too late. Brother Al Green, he's out. He's gone, right?
2: Right.
1: Yeah, he lost.
2: I think they redrew his district line. And you know, and it was him running against the other black congressman. They made it one district, Menifee.
1: Right.
2: Young 38-year-old brother. There's nothing wrong with him. All right. Thank you for your call. Let's take a break.
1: Yes,
2: we'll
1: sir.
2: Be right back.
1: All right.
2: Keeping it real. Shocked. Be right back.

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1: It's Sybil Wilkes with what we need to know. Alabama officials filed an emergency Supreme Court appeal seeking to use the Republican-leaning congressional map blocked for racial discrimination against U.S. Congressman Shamari Figures. President Trump declared no nation has the right to control the Strait of Hormuz, warning Oman and calling U.S.-Iran peace talks stalemated. Meanwhile, Florida Democrats are crying foul as a judge refused to block a map critics say favors the GOP in District 20. In Chicago, the Obama Foundation unveiled its opening weekend slate for the Presidential Center on June 19th, featuring live performances and family activities. Finally, health safety alerts the CDC designated four U.S. airports, including New York and Atlanta, for arrivals from Ebola-affected African nations. And along the Jersey Shore, beachgoers are warned about venomous Portuguese man-of-war invertebrates washing on shore. I'm Sybil Wilkes. Be informed.
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0: your host, Reverend Al Sharpton, and we're back. Looking at the message board, and it says from House, is it House Dog? Hey fam, I kind of knew before the Cornyn defeat in Texas that the Dems in Texas were going to switch to get him the worst candidate and then going to switch back to them. It's going to backfire for the GOP. Well, I hope so. I mean, I think that by all indications that backs Baxter should not win the Senate seat. His extreme, Paxton's extremity and his, I mean, just in his ethical and marital problems, anybody but Trump and him would survive it. I do not think that these people are going to sit by. Now, will it be enough of them? I don't know. But I think people will not forget $5 gas, $5 a gallon gas, for a war you promised you'd never get us in. I don't think they will not forget that. And in many ways, it is the Republicans' party duty to do what they're doing. But the Democrats have an obligation, too, to respond in kind. You know, they came out with this 2024 autopsy of where the Dems went wrong. Why did they lose? And a lot of it was they were talking over people's heads, impressing people rather than pressing them, and having people feel like they didn't know what they were talking about. And it was that, I mean, it was that kind of insensitivity, I'm searching for the right word, that I think picked up a lot of people, and was picked up by a lot of people. And once people feel like, you know, James Brown used to tell me that, Reverend, people can feel you before they hear you or see you. It's a vibe. It's an internal connection that people either have with you or they don't. And I find that to be true. I've heard some of the greatest preachers, great singers, and I've sat there saying, but they don't believe what they're saying. They don't believe what they're singing. Because there's no real power to it. You know, if you got a person making music or preaching a sermon that they are not committed to, you might as well teach a parakeet how to sing the song or how to preach a sermon. Parakeet can kick it right back. They train to repeat what they hear. And we have too many people out here that are just repeating what they heard and have no commitment to the struggle. Don't even know what it is. Don't even know what it is. And have the nerve to come by and say to some of the older crowd, you ought to get out of my way. What way? Explain to me what is your way. And they can't answer it. Because this has all been put in them by our adversaries, like somebody holding them back from what to do what. So I really, really feel we got to really start examining these things and move at the same time. We don't have time to sit back and judge these things. We need to know what they are and deal with them on that basis. 1-877-532-5797. I'm talking, not going through the phones, but I want to hear from you. 1-877-532-5797. And I think that the danger that we are in this country, because we are here in the country, is scary. All right, let's go back to the phone. Let me go to the mayor, Mayor Rodney Jones in Queens, New York. Mr. Mayor.
1: Hey, good afternoon, my shepherd. How are you?
0: I'm doing good. How you doing?
1: I'm good. Anytime I can speak to you, my shepherd. Listen, this thing with the criticism of Reverend Hakeem Jeffries, Congressional Black Caucus, and who else? Congressional Black Caucus and the NAACP, when they came out and said, well, you know, what's going on, the redistricting in the South, black student athletes need to boycott the SEC. And I'm thinking back, like, you know, they're getting some backlash. I'm saying, well, what do you think SNCC was about?
0: Right.
1: Students, right? What was the Black Panther Party? Like, they was college students. These people were college students. And right. It's like, I don't understand, like, okay, so you don't want to make a commitment, but, like, Rev, it pissed me off because it's like some people, like, are so, I guess, I don't say selfish, but it's like, why you want to quit? This is something that you have to do. The reason we have HBCUs is because we couldn't get them colleges.
0: That's right.
1: We couldn't get them colleges. That's right. We couldn't get them colleges. That's why HBCUs was created. We couldn't get in Alabama. We couldn't get in Tennessee. We couldn't get in Florida. And I'm like, now all of a sudden it's okay? What they do right now, they try to roll it back to that time. And these people, and the thing, like, young people, they'll stand online for hours to buy a $500 pair of sneakers, but you can't stand online for hours to vote your interests. You can't stand online for hours to vote your interests. You'll stand online to buy a $500 pair of sneakers while that dude around the corner is ready to rob your barn. Rev, it just pisses me off. But, you know, my parents taught me when I'm 61 years old. First year I was able to vote, I've been voting ever since. Rev. You know what I'm saying? And you taught me a lot. And I love you. I just had to get that off my chest, Rev. I love you.
0: Anytime. I love the mayor. I love the mayor of Queensbridge Houses. Let's take a break. Be right back. Keeping it real. Shout to him. Be right back.
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1: It's Sybil Wilkes with What We Need to Know. Alabama officials filed an emergency Supreme Court appeal seeking to use the Republican-leaning congressional map blocked for racial discrimination against U.S. Congressman Shamari Figures. President Trump declared no nation has the right to control the Strait of Hormuz, warning Oman and calling U.S.-Iran peace talks stalemated. Meanwhile, Florida Democrats are crying foul as a judge refused to block a map critics say favors the GOP in District 20. In Chicago, the Obama Foundation unveiled its opening weekend slate for the Presidential Center on June 19th, featuring live performances and family activities. Finally, health safety alerts. The CDC designated 4 U.S. airports, including New York and Atlanta, for arrivals from Ebola-affected African nations. And along the Jersey Shore, beachgoers are warned about venomous Portuguese man-of-war invertebrates washing on shore. I'm Sybil Wilkes. Be informed.
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0: 877-532-5797. The other thing that I think that we ought to really, really be honest about is that with the new rise in technology, I've been saying the last couple of weeks, I've been talking to some of the AI companies saying that they need to fund teaching AI in the community because we're going to be impacted by it. We're going to lose jobs. We're going to, in many ways, lose something even more important, and that is that they will be able to plant in people's minds thoughts, and if people have no values, they will go by whatever it is they're told. I think one of the dangers that we have had in the culture is that when I was growing up, and many of you that are listening, there were certain values we had. So some things you just would not do. But the removal of the values, let me put it that way. I'm trying to choose my words carefully. The removal of the values makes us all feel now like whatever is popular or whatever is easy, that does not challenge us, that's all right. And anytime you don't value work and labor and sacrifice and family and the struggle, people do not have to beat you, you beat yourself. And I see that more and more every day. And ask yourself, what are the values that we're teaching our children? What are the things that the boundaries we're giving them in life? So if we don't have any boundaries, then anything goes. And in anything goes, society cannot sustain itself. It's just that simple. Cannot be sustained. That's why some of the most successful movements were people that were people of faith, of some faith. Didn't have to be my faith, but something, because they had, other than faith and religion gives you certain boundaries to operate by, it also gives you a code of ethics, what's right and what's wrong. And I guess what I'm trying to get to is that we have become, this, I want y'all to get this. We have become a society where the line between right and wrong is so blurred that it's almost like the biblical Sodom and Gomorrah. Because anything goes. If you can elect a president, sometimes I think, you know, we talk so much politics, people don't stop and think about it. We can elect a president that had been convicted of 34 felonies, that had been found guilty by a jury of sexual harassment, and had to close down his university because it was the Trump University, because it was a fraud. And people by the millions had no problem electing him the president of the United States and making him one of the most powerful men in the world. That says something about our values. You can't elect as a Republican nominee in Texas last night a man that's been indicted for corruption, a man that's been accused of self-serving, self-dealing, a man whose wife came out against him. And all that's like, he's with Trump, I'm going with him, I don't care what he did. Because we have no values. And then we wonder what happened to our kids. What did you think was going to happen? And I think that we do not talk enough about that. When our people, I'm talking about to African Americans or black people, when we had little or nothing, there were values, there were rules in the house, there were do's and don't do's. I remember when my father left, we had a nice home in Queens, had to move to Brooklyn to the projects. Our environment changed, but the rules in the house didn't change. So whether we had the big house in Queens or the little apartment in Brownsville, you were going to do your chores. You were going to cut up that TV and do your homework. You knew right from wrong. You were going to run in the street with everybody that is just street urchins. There were values. There were laws. There were rules. There were expectation of us. And there was punishment if you broke them. Now the kids are raising themselves and the adults are trying to act young as the kids. I mean, nothing sicker to me than see old men trying to out youth the younger men. Well, I mean, make that make sense. So in all of that I'm saying is what has brought this country to where it is. But let me give you the bad news. You and I are in the country, and if it goes over the cliff, we're going over with it. So don't step back and say, that's them, not me. Yeah, it's you. We're in this country together. So we've got to turn this country around to turn this whole thing around. All right, getting ready to go. I'm going to take one or two calls. Let me remind you, I forgot to even get the announcements. Don't forget Politics Nation, Saturday and Sunday, 5 p.m. Eastern time on MS Now. Saturday morning rally. I'm in town all week and want to see you at the rally. You better in the Northeast, or you can watch it on NationalActionNetwork.net, Impact Television, or YouTube.com/NAN. I hear the music, time to go. Let me thank all of you that called in. You that called in and listened in but couldn't get through. Remember, whatever you do, wherever you go, however you feel, tell somebody, tell anybody, tell everybody. Reverend Al told you personally, keep it real. Keep it real. Keep it real. I'll talk to you tomorrow.
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1: It's Sybil Wilkes with what we need to know. Alabama officials filed an emergency Supreme Court appeal seeking to use the Republican-leaning congressional map blocked for racial discrimination against U.S. Congressman Shamari Figures. President Trump declared no nation has the right to control the Strait of Hormuz, warning Oman and calling U.S.-Iran peace talks stalemated. Meanwhile, Florida Democrats are crying foul as a judge refused to block a map critics say favors the GOP in District 20. In Chicago, the Obama Foundation unveiled its opening weekend slate for the Presidential Center on June 19th, featuring live performances and family activities. Finally, health safety alerts the CDC designated four U.S. airports, including New York and Atlanta, for arrivals from Ebola-affected African nations. And along the Jersey Shore, beachgoers are warned about venomous Portuguese man-of-war invertebrates washing on shore. I'm Sybil Wilkes. Be informed.
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what time it is. It's Al Sharpton's time. And for the next 3 hours, it's time to put aside all pretenses, deception, denial, or fronting. The time has come to keep it real on Keeping It Real with Reverend Al Sharpton. A very good afternoon to you all across the country. Good morning to our West Coast listeners, and welcome to those listening on Sirius XM, Channel 126, The Urban View, where talk empowers and becomes action. I'm coming to you live from our National Action Network corporate headquarters in New York. For the next 3 hours, you can join the conversation. All you have to do is call me at 1-877-532-5797. 1-877-532-5797. And you will be heard across the nation and even parts of the world. And I have a lot to cover, and I want you really to weigh in as we deal with the news of today and other issues that may not be. I'm glad to add to the employment rolls, get them a job. Make sure y'all get paid, because by November, you won't be on payroll no more. So troll all you want to. And they're going to try to throw so much, they being the Trump people, so much stuff happening that is going to be flooding the zone. So you can't remember from one day to the next. What did he say about Iran again? What about this old, he said that he said that they were going to go down with gas prices. Did it happen? All that kind of stuff. So let's talk about today. And I think somebody's on the message board saying how to get in touch with somebody for National Action Network and become a member. What is the best way to speak with someone in NAN about becoming a member, Carolyn Williams? Call 1-877-626-4651. 1-877-626-4651. And you can talk to a Christian right now. Tell him I told you to call on the air. Or you can go to www.nationalactionnetwork.net, and there's membership information right on the website. A lot to talk about today, and of course it's going to be policy day. Attorney Jennifer Jones Austin will be joining us. It seems like we're getting all kind of mixed signals on the war in Iran. The U.S. and Iran has traded strikes as President Trump resists ending the war, and an Israeli strike killed at least 14 people in a major Lebanese city ahead of the Washington talks. And now we are told the Justice Department, domestically, the Justice Department is opening up a criminal investigation on Jean Carroll. E. Jean Carroll is the woman who launched a criminal investigation on her. She's the one that won the lawsuit against Donald Trump for sexual abuse in 2023. So now his Justice Department is going after her, saying she perjured herself. And that's to cost her a lot of money and defend herself and all of that. So
I keep saying to a lot of people that have just got involved in movement or in politics that one of the things that you always should keep in mind is when you get in a fight, one of the reasons people train professional fighters. I used to go to all of Mike Tyson's fight when I was younger. I went to a lot of Muhammad Ali fights. I knew him in my early 20s, late teens. And one of the things I did watching both of them train is you train not only to hit, but you train to get hit. And a lot of us get in fights and run the first time somebody swing at us. That ain't a fight if ain't nobody fighting back. I tell a lot of young activists in NAN that, got active in school and college or whatever. And then when they people start trawling them on their websites or on their Facebook page, or when people start confronting them, they get rattled. And I said, yeah, because on campus, wasn't nobody fighting you. Captive audience, all y'all was together. You get in the public, you throw a shot, they're going to take a shot back at you. And one of the signs that you're effective is they come after you. I remember as controversies I get in, still now with this president attacking me periodically. And I had a friend of mine say to me, Ben Al, they always after you. Yeah, because I'm always after them. Reason why no one is after you is you ain't done nothing to nobody. You're not threatening their power. You're not threatening their bias. You're not threatening institutions that have been set up to exclude us. So why is somebody going to

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1: Change nothing. They're the ones that's dangerous because they put the doubt in people's mind. And those doubts is what led to enough people not voting and Donald Trump became president. And it is absolutely crazy. And it is absolutely, they're playing to get you and I fighting each other, saying that things are not going to change, so they become in charge. I was on Morning Joe this morning, and Dr. Eddie Glock has a book coming out. Talking about the 250th anniversary and what it means to us. And I was talking about, y'all got to remember, this is not our anniversary. We were slaves. Now, we can celebrate where we went, but we went from slavery to the White House with Obama, which struggled. People killed, bloodshed, nights in jail. And we've got to mobilize and fight back now because that's how we got voter protection and Civil Rights Act. That's why we're going to Washington August 28th. That's why we were the streets with no king. Guy asked me the other day, Mal, I see you on TV, you still in the streets? I said, I was at No King's March on the front line. Were you there? Oh, no. I said, but you asking somebody else, are they in the streets? Just ignorance. If you just kept quiet, no one would know what you don't know. Let's take a break and let's get going. 1-877-532-5797. 1-877-532-5797. 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
1: It's Sybil Wilkes with What We Need to Know. Alabama officials filed an emergency Supreme Court appeal seeking to use the Republican-leaning congressional map blocked for racial discrimination against U.S. Congressman Shamari Figures. President Trump declared no nation has the right to control the Strait of Hormuz, warning Oman and calling U.S.-Iran peace talks stalemated. Meanwhile, Florida Democrats are crying foul as a judge refused to block a map critics say favors the GOP in District 20. In Chicago, the Obama Foundation unveiled its opening weekend slate for the Presidential Center on June 19th, featuring live performances and family activities. Finally, health safety alerts the CDC designated four U.S. airports, including New York and Atlanta, for arrivals from Ebola-affected African nations. And along the Jersey Shore, beachgoers are warned about venomous Portuguese man-of-war invertebrates washing on shore. I'm Sybil Wilkes. Be informed. Be empowered.
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0: 1-877-532-5797. 1-877-532-5797. Or go to the message board. Monica Sproul Charles says, hello, Reverend Al. We all know that they do anything to distract us, and he calls everything fake news. He knows he's lying, and so do we. The distractions are there. You're so right. So right, Monica. Isabay says, it's legal night tonight. How do I watch online? Go to nationalactionnetwork.net. Legal night, the late, great attorney Michael Hardy, who started National Action Network with me, started Legal Night. And Legal Night is where you can call and get legal advice without paying a consultation fee to a lawyer. And we have a battery of lawyers there. We've been doing this, I guess, Michael started about 11 years ago. And now some of our chapters do it around the country. Let's go to the phones. 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
2: Same with the Department of Justice. I want to have the funds set up, you know, to pay those who aligned with Donald Trump. That I give them a senator, you know, to try to have another coup if Donald Trump his term is over with. So it's really just a disservice to the country. It's a threat to the Congress people as well, Republicans and Democrats. Because I can understand why they are upset, because it really gives those opposed to Donald Trump to feel that secure and threatened, because their life would be threatened again. So they have for January 6th and past. And I'd like to mention the detainees who are being held in New Jersey, who's on a hunger strike. It's kind of to me, they on a hunger strike for a reason. Most people go on a hunger strike in prison because of conditions. I don't know if they're not getting a fair hearing for them to go to trial, or condition they live in. It's really a bad situation. You know, food might not be right, overcrowding, but it should be a concern. But what I'm hearing through the press, you know, this administration, ICE just ignoring them, saying, well, they're not going to do anything. They're just going to wait them out until they break their hunger strike. But to me, it's really a serious situation, as some detainees there might not even be justifiable to be there. You know, because if they're having a trial, they could be innocent people off the street. The American citizens are there. So I believe that should really be
0: yeah, you know, Demetrius, the Reverend Steffi Botany, who heads our New Jersey chapter, really heads the whole Northeast region. He's been working with the activist groups there that has been protesting at this detention center. They will not let the governor, the newly elected governor, go in and see what's going on in the detention center. They pepper sprayed Senator from New Jersey, U.S. Senator Kim. So this is outrageous, and you are absolutely right. people don't go on a hunger strike unless there's some purpose that is that demanding of them. And if you're barring federal officials, there's a federal encampment. How do you, by law, bar federal officials from reviewing the conditions there, a U.S. senator and others? It is, I mean, the most blatant, immoral, illegal thing I've seen in a many, many years.
2: I agree with it. So like they setting up an organization that's outside of the law. You know, it's like an murder squad. You know, that can do what they want to. Don't have to follow the rule of law. They don't have to follow the Department of Justice. You have to follow the Constitution. It's like setting up a terror group that got immunity to do what they want to. You know, by this administration, you know, and hopefully the Supreme Court will step in and put some type of restrictions on it, on ICE, you know, because administration not doing anything, and Congress don't want to do anything. Some Congress, I want to say all of them. So it's going to take the Supreme Court to uphold the Constitution to bring them in, because if not, you know, everyone in America can be threatened by this organization, you know, because they can either sweep up anyone, they can break into anybody's house, you know, without a warrant, you know, not just so-called immigrants. It can spill over to any American citizens. That's why it's important, you know, for this organization to be brought in or brought under

0: under control, so everyone can feel safe in their home and can have the freedom to speak, the freedom to protest, and the freedom to live the way you want to, and not to be intimidated. Even going to the polls, they can use ICE to intimidate people going to vote. You know, so that's what's very important, that this organization be brought in under control and not be a tool of this administration or any one party or group of people. Okay, thank you, Reverend Shafi.
1: All right, thank you, Demetrius. 1-877-532-5797. You can go to the message board and leave a message. Roger McCoy is saying, I hate to say it, but Trump doesn't care about a hunger strike. He doesn't care about millions of people starving to death. I applaud him in his efforts, though. And I don't know how you applaud him in his efforts if you don't care about nobody. But they're your applause. You give him to who you want. I'm not applauding them. Let's take a break. Be right back. Keeping it real. Shopton. Be right back.
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1: It's Sybil Wilkes with what we need to know. Alabama officials filed an emergency Supreme Court appeal seeking to use the Republican-leaning congressional map blocked for racial discrimination against U.S. Congressman Shamari Figures. President Trump declared no nation has the right to control the Strait of Hormuz, warning Oman and calling U.S.-Iran peace talks stalemated. Meanwhile, Florida Democrats are crying foul as a judge refused to block a map critics say favors the GOP in District 20. In Chicago, the Obama Foundation unveiled its opening weekend slate for the Presidential Center on June 19th, featuring live performances and family activities. Finally, health safety alerts the CDC designated four U.S. airports, including New York and Atlanta, for arrivals from Ebola-affected African nations. And along the Jersey Shore, beachgoers are warned about venomous Portuguese man-of-war invertebrates washing on shore. I'm Sybil Wilkes. Be informed.
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0: host, Reverend Al Sharpton, and we're back. Let me tell you, a lot is going on.
1: Keeping it real.
0: We've seen in the last 3 days, the Supreme Court in Alabama said they will not let them interfere with the voting districts. They were based on race. The Attorney General of Alabama is appealing to the Supreme Court. We see that in Georgia, Florida, Mississippi, they are still aggressively trying to change the voting districts. That is a clear sign that they fear they will lose the House of Representatives and possibly the Senate in this November's midterm. It has been widely said that the more moderate Republicans will not vote in Texas, I'm speaking of, will not vote for Paxton because his ethical problems, criminal accusations, and by his own wife. You know, I'm going to deal with all of them. ICE agents having a violent standoff in Newark. Akeem Smith is sending. There was a violent standoff between ICE agents and protesters in Newark last night. I saw the footage, and Reverend Bartley's been informing us. All of that will be on my show this weekend with some of the people in the thick of it. So make sure you watch Politics Nation with Al Sharpton. Live at 5 p.m. Eastern Time every Saturday and Sunday. I'll be there, especially this Saturday and Sunday, with all of this going on. We really, really need the clarity. So make sure you watch it and tell all your friends, tell everybody that may not take time to listen to the radio program. Get your information on the weekends from Reverend Al, 5 o'clock on MS Now. You that are in the New York area, that's Connecticut, that's New Jersey, that's New York, that's Long Island, meet me or beat me to the Saturday Action Rally. We're at the Mother AME Zion Church, which is a historic church, Frederick Douglass's church. Used to attend there. Sojourner Truth changed her name from a slave name to Sojourner Truth at that altar. Madam C.J. Walker's funeral was at that church. And we've been there last couple of months as we prepare to move into our new headquarters. I went up day for yesterday. It's coming along very well. We're just getting all of the certificates of occupancy straight. And we're about 2 weeks out from moving our Saturday rallies to our permanent home. Make sure you that are in the area can come meet us at Mother AME Zion. That's at 137th Street and Lenox Avenue in Harlem. You that are not in the New York area, you can watch it live on Impact Television, live streaming National Action Network, AME Zion Church Network, or you can go to YouTube/NAN. Don't miss a Saturday rally. All right, let me go back to the phones. 1-877-532-5797. Let's talk to Rick in Germany. Rick.
2: Good day, Brother Sharpton.
0: Good day.
2: I'd just like to add a comment to your earlier comment about Trump and his administration desiring to take America back to the 1950s. I disagree, but only a little bit. I think he wants to take America back, and not just him, but the wealthy that puppeteer him and the wealthy that stand beside him, the wealthy that travel with him. I think they want to take America back to the 1910s, 20s, just before the 1930s, when there was the election of Franklin Delano Roosevelt, and the wealthy were in quite some control of America. I think that we still have the vote, even though the protections against things like gerrymandering have been overturned by the Supreme Court, the U.S. Federal Supreme Court. We still have the right to vote. And I think if we come out in numbers continually, not just this time, all votes are important. If we come out and vote, we can wrest power away, not only from Donald Trump, but from the wealthy that intend to never pay their share of taxes or allow America to become a more socialist, capitalist hybrid. Brother man, I'm done.
0: All right, and I like that how you wrapped it up, hybrid, because I think that it is absolutely their attempt, and I think that is fine. And I think that it is extremely important that we deal with this and deal with it in an aggressive way. I see Bruce Turner says, I want Democrats to stop talking about impeachment. We know that's on the list, but the John Lewis bill is more important. All right, Bruce, I agree. You don't have the majority to impeach him anyway. Let's deal with this Voting Rights Act. And I think that is very, very important. 1-877-532-5797. 1-877-532-5797. Pamela Gordon is on the message board saying, good afternoon, Reverend Al Sharpton and the Nan family. And, you know, we got a couple of hundred people watch the show live as I'm doing it. And I think that, you know, one of the things that really is baffling is how some people just bathe in ignorance. Just bathe in ignorance. And they do not want good information. They do not want to be corrected. They want to take a position and hold it and not be corrected or challenged at all. And I've learned that, you know, we try to help and correct who we can, but I've learned some folks, you just have to let them be. I had a cousin like that, and I finally just said, you know what? Ignorance is bliss, so you must be a happy person. Because he just wallowed in ignorance. And this is what you're hearing from a lot of these MAGA people and these trollers. And I guess that's part of the test of our commitment to make sure that we take the same shots that they always gave against freedom fighters. All right, let me go to Ray in Cincinnati, the buzz. Ray?
1: Yes, sir, Rev. Thanks for taking my call. Rev, a couple things. I don't know if you saw yesterday. Actually, it could have been the day before. I was watching Nicole Wallace and the butt-kissing Trump had in this cabinet meeting where everybody was praising him for a job well done, knowing how this country is going underwater. Did you see that?
0: I saw part of it. Somebody sent me the clip, yeah.
1: Yeah, you got Kelly Loeffler telling him how, but everybody's telling her he's doing a good job, you know, and she's a billionaire. Why right. Are you a billionaire kissing his butt?
0: Right. Right.
1: You know, that's what I understand. I mean, and Trump just, he just, you know him well. He's just sitting back eating it up. He is just eating it up, you know. But a couple things on this. You got John Cornyn. You know, as much as he talked about how bad his opponent was, now he's going to support him. These Republicans has no, they have no spine, you know. And once they leave office, you know, and a lot of them going to leave when this midterm comes along. Who's going to hire them? They lie about the economy. What company is going to hire these people, knowing that they're going to sit back and lie like that? And I can't wait until a lot of them go in front of Congress and explain themselves. When it comes to E. Jean Carroll, everybody knows this is payback. And I'm sure, I think I was watching Nicole yesterday, and she was saying, well, someone was saying that one of her guests, it's not going anywhere. You know, Trump had to pay out about $90 million. It's not going anywhere because these judges know that it's a witch hunt. You know, and thank God for these judges. You know, there's a lot of them that's not backing Trump. So, you know, we got a lot to be thankful there. And I don't know, Rev. It's just. And in some cases, I don't even blame Trump. Trump's going to be Trump, and you know it. It's these sycophants that's allowing it to happen, and I don't think we've talked enough about them. Everybody's talking about how bad Trump is, but the people who's letting him get away with it, I don't think they're being put on Front Street as much as they should. But we'll be watching you Saturday and Sunday. You're like the wrap-up. You know, everything that goes on during the week, you like wrap it up into one big box.
0: I try my best. Thank you for that. Let's take a break. Be right back. Keep it real.
3: Keep it real.
0: Be right back.

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1: It's Sybil Wilkes with What We Need to Know. Alabama officials filed an emergency Supreme Court appeal seeking to use the Republican-leaning congressional map blocked for racial discrimination against U.S. Congressman Shamari Figures. President Trump declared no nation has the right to control the Strait of Hormuz, warning Oman and calling U.S.-Iran peace talks stalemated. Meanwhile, Florida Democrats are crying foul as a judge refused to block a map critics say favors the GOP in District 20. In Chicago, the Obama Foundation unveiled its opening weekend slate for the Presidential Center on June 19th, featuring live performances and family activities. Finally, health safety alerts the CDC designated four U.S. airports, including New York and Atlanta, for arrivals from Ebola-affected African nations. And along the Jersey Shore, beachgoers are warned about venomous Portuguese man-of-war invertebrates washing on shore. I'm Sybil Wilkes. Be informed. Be empowered.
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3: There's no side that can justify to me killing innocent people.
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1: Uh-huh. Keeping it real with the world's civil rights leader, the Reverend Al Sharpton.
3: Keeping it real, keeping it real. I am your host, Reverend Al Sharpton. Let's go right back to the phone. Let's go down WAOK, Atlanta, Georgia. Let's talk to Ron in Atlanta. Ron.
5: Big ups to you, Big Reverend. Thank you so much for being such a voice in the movement today.
3: Thank you.
5: And, when I think of James Brown as one of the outstanding greatest entertainer of all times, and I know you have an effect and a connection with him that he saw in you, and I'm glad he saw you and was able to get you in the movement at a level where we can talk to and you can talk to us nationally. But one thing that changed between James Brown and Bobby, and it was and I recently understood it came from Bobby first. The question is, what we gonna do now? and it came back was, I don't know, but whatsoever it is, it's got to be
3: funky. I remember. Yeah. I remember that. Yeah. I heard that a Monday night, and it did. It started with Bobby Bird, and that was the kickoff to the song "Make It Funky." You're right.
5: Yeah,
3: and,
5: man,
3: I think you're right. We can apply it to where we are now in this socio-political environment that I don't know what we're going to do now, but Ron, right, whatever it is, it's got to be funky. You're right. And I say that in jest, but I also say that we cannot be quiet and still while they're trying to take everything from us. So we got to funk it up a little.
5: Yeah. And you know, Doc, when I look at and hear voices of Harlem, it's not Harlem no more.
3: Right.
5: And when I see the connection in Atlanta and the school closures connection, I mentioned 16, it wasn't 16 schools, but it was, I believe, about six. But anyway, there's a decrease in population in African-American communities, because African-American communities is being gentrified. And
3: that's
5: I don't think that we got to look at, I'm going to put it like this. I don't think we should not be blind or indifferent to the impact of how we are coming together. If we're coming together by, there's an impact of closure of schools. If we're coming together and it's a detour from the things that we were addressing, like the history and the education and the curriculum in our schools, then we're being pushed out of the concerns of our voices. Well, we wanted Black history, we wanted curriculum change, we wanted safe communities that don't have to just be transitioned by being gentrified by being safe. We had the history in the Nation of Islam where mannerism and security was important, where we could have and should have found some kind of way to for the government to help finance that without corrupting or trying to change the stimulating impact of Black pride that the Nation of Islam was one of the people. I can see it now where the Muhammad Speaks newspaper had a hand stretching from America or from the West to Africa. You know, we have given up when I say giving up, gentrification is caused a displacement. And I think that maybe, I'm going to ask you, Reverend, I'm going to get off the phone. How do we address the people or the gentrification of advantages that's going on in our community? Because it's advantage by people who's coming in because, but what is the impact? And how about the conscious reflection upon those who are coming in to how that, well, what kind of impact that they have? What I see in Atlanta is displacement, is a greater investment in shelters, is people sleeping out and being exposed to the fact that they don't have no home, and black ownership is going down. So I think that, Reverend, we're going to have some kind of better response to how our community is changing and seeing that gentrification is going to have an impact on the closure of schools and really the races coming together or issues that are being addressed. Because Harlem is not Harlem no more, and Southwest Atlanta and gentrification and integration period on this last note, that we're not being better citizens and getting to know each other. It's one is being outpriced and because of gentrification and all that. What say you, Griff?
3: I'm reading a long, intriguing letter from a state legislature. I don't know not whether or not he's authorized me to read his name, but he's saying that what they're switching in his particular state, he's in the Midwest, is they want to take the voter rolls and the mail-in ballots, which is what they just announced this morning. And so they can then tie people up, falsely accuse them of being illegal immigrants or saying they're not at the address they say, any kind of technicality to try and tamp down our vote. And I think that this, it sounds like a conspiracy, but it's happening. And that is why, you know, when I started a couple of weeks ago talking about coming out of NAND convention, we formed brigades in our various chapter to go get people to vote and to stand outside. So if ICE and them is there, you're not there to fight. You're there to photograph and encourage people, go on and fight, go on and vote. We got to be on the ground. We have to. Go ahead. I'm sorry, Ron.
5: Yeah, and being on the ground, Rev, I'm going to put a little rhyme on it. We need to be around. Mm-hmm. If we're looking at cities being shaken and schools, and I mean, we're seeing population that having a direct impact as far as white folks moving in black communities, or black folks not able, and the prices are going up on houses and what have you, but it does not

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1: Well, I think that this is, you know, this is the kind of information. Thank you for your call, Ron. This is the kind of information that we really need, because unless we confront the real policies and legal changes and get on the ground, like Ron is saying, on the ground and in our homes, they're going to get away with this. New Mexico John McKinney saying on our message board, poverty's on the rise in my city exactly like he just described. Blacks, whites, and Hispanic. I got homeless out the wazoo. Wow. And this is in Albuquerque, I believe, John is writing from. And that's going to be one of the cities we got to get into, Albuquerque, New Mexico. And it is absolutely scary what they're doing. And it is clear that we can't let it go. Let's go to Wale in Manhattan, New York. Wale, wait a minute, let me take our break. We'll be right back and go to Wale after the break. Keep it in real. Shopton. Be right back.

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1: It's Sybil Wilkes with What We Need to Know. Alabama officials filed an emergency Supreme Court appeal seeking to use the Republican-leaning congressional map blocked for racial discrimination against U.S. Congressman Shamari Figures. President Trump declared no nation has the right to control the Strait of Hormuz, warning Oman and calling U.S.-Iran peace talks stalemated. Meanwhile, Florida Democrats are crying foul as a judge refused to block a map critics say favors the GOP in District 20. In Chicago, the Obama Foundation unveiled its opening weekend slate for the Presidential Center on June 19th, featuring live performances and family activities. Finally, health safety alerts the CDC designated four U.S. airports, including New York and Atlanta, for arrivals from Ebola-affected African nations. And along the Jersey Shore, beachgoers are warned about venomous Portuguese man-of-war invertebrates washing on shore. I'm Sybil Wilkes. Be informed, be empowered.
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0: 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I am your host, Reverend Al Sharpton. Let's go right back to the fold. Let's go to Wale in Manhattan. Wale.
1: Thank you for taking my call, Reverend. So I'm going to spell this gentleman's name. It's S-H-E-E-N-A, last name Austin, A-U-S-T-I-N. He has a piece on YouTube called $1 Million View. Listen to what Dr. Claude Anderson has to tell black people. He wrote this in November 5th, 2025, and it talks about the civil rights movement, but it's an excellent piece, and I just want you to listen to it. The other thing I wanted to say is I think what would be really nice, because you have a lot of shows, right? You have, what's the one, CNN Now?
0: No, MS Now.
1: MS Now. What's the other one? Well, Keeping It Real, those two, right? Keeping It Real.
0: Television is MS Now. Keeping It Real is this show. And Sunday is Sunday Hour Power.
1: Right. Hour Power. I forgot about that one. I listened to that one, too. Okay. So what am I saying? So really your show is really the only outlet, black outlet, that tells, it keeps us informed about politics. You actually you're like the conduit. You're like that artery, because now y'all got, there's chapters all in Alabama, Texas, Louisiana, all these places, and y'all are moving the dial through this program, Keeping It Real, because a lot of blacks, I believe, they just don't vote because they really don't think, you know, you see cops still cracking us upside the head, getting away with it and all this kind of thing. But like you said, if we all just threw in the towel, you know, then we can't get nowhere. So we got to keep up. We don't have a lot of programs really to follow, because I listen to the radio sometimes. Sometimes I listen to the music on 101.1 because it's so soothing, it's mild, it's that 70s sweet sound. Whereas sometimes the other one, I won't say what it is, because your homie is over there. But a lot of that music is hip hop and all that wilding out and all that kind of thing. I don't have time to listen to that. You know, my nerves can't take it. But the thing I think what I would love to say is, I would love one day for your rally to be, because we hear politics every day. We go over the latest with Trump. We talk about Trump and his, and as we should, because he has done a lot. He has eliminated, the more I listen and watch the programs, he got rid of that chief, that black guy, and all these blacks he got rid of, and 300,000 black women he fired from these municipal jobs, and all the copy, which I wondered, did any of them sue? But that's not, you can answer that maybe later when I finish. Did anybody try to sue Trump? Because from what I understand, to get fired from a job, right, this is your show, I'm going to tell you what to do, right? I'm sorry. How can somebody fire somebody without probable cause? You got to have a reason to fire somebody. So hopefully them people took his butt to court and sued him, because you can't just fire somebody for no reason. That's the other thing. But what I would like to see at your rally, I know a lot of people are not Pentecostals, so they're not used to having testimony service. They're not used to shouting and running through the church. No, I got all of that. But what I would love to see, Reverend Sharpton, is you devote a service one day where you preach. You don't call in somebody to come in to preach. Since you are a reverend, you do the preaching, you open up for testimony, you have songs. Just one day at Mother AME, if you can carry out that kind of service, that would be fabulous. I know you're getting ready to move to your new place. I got that part. But it would be nice if you can maybe use the last service there at Mother AME to conduct that. Type. You do the preaching. We have people testify, songs, and just make church out of that service. Or, you know, have real church in that service and leave the politics for later on. You think you could do something like that maybe?
0: I know I could do it. Let me see if we can do it. But I preach every Sunday at somebody's church. I never stop preaching. And I think it's a great idea. Let me see how we schedule it out. If we've already booked preachers, because what she's referring to, and thank you for your call, Wale.
1: You're welcome.
0: Is that, as that every Saturday, first hour we have singing, and then we let people in the audience. We have a segment called What's On Your Mind, and we let people speak right on our live stream, whatever they've got to say without our prompting it. And then we have an inspirational preacher who does about 10 minutes, and then we go into 10 to 11, and that's when I come out and speak and lay out the political agenda and do a little ending with biblical reference. We may do that, Wale. I take you very seriously. We're joined, as we are every Thursday for the last 90 minutes of this show, with the CEO of the Protestant Welfare Agencies in New York and the vice chairman of the National Board of National Action Network, Attorney Jennifer Jones Austin. How you doing, Attorney Austin?
1: I am good, sir. I am good. And I like Wale's idea. I think that's a great idea.
0: I like that, too.
1: I'm there.
0: I'm going to make sure we haven't booked nobody. We'll try to do that. And she said like it with the right person listening, because you're the one negotiating when we move in, and we're trying to get in right. by next week, and that you've been diligent on this, and it looks like we may get
1: it's good.
0: So much we need to talk about in terms of policy. Now let me start with this. News broke yesterday, the Alabama Supreme Court upheld the two black majority districts in Alabama. And the Attorney General of the state of Alabama said they're going to appeal. Does this mean that they can go to the same Supreme Court, national, and that they overturn the local state Supreme Court in Alabama?
1: Absolutely. So remember, what happened when the Supreme Court acted last month was essentially they said you cannot have the law does not allow for you to be, how do I best say this? I'm trying to put it in very plain speak. Kind of think that the changes in redistricting could impact black people unfairly. You have to be able to show that there's intentional, discrimination that isn't taking place. And so what happened was a panel of federal judges in Alabama looked at the map that had been drawn and said, oh, this is clearly intentional discrimination, trying to take away the vote from black residents. And so they said to Alabama, you can't move forward with this map that is going to harm black Americans in the state of Alabama. And what the Republican Attorney General is now doing is appealing the injunction that enjoined, that prevented Alabama from moving forward with these new maps. And with the appealing of it, because it's at the federal level, it will start moving up, and it ultimately it will make its way to the United States Supreme Court. Now, the beauty of this, and this is what is going to have to happen time after time after time, we're going to have challenges to what the states are doing to be able to show the discrimination to ultimately get to a place where the United States Supreme Court has to hear these cases and knock them down. Now, the concern is you never really know how this is going to go, but the only way to challenge these state actions at this particular point that are intended to take away the black vote is to bring them all the way back to the United States Supreme Court. And in doing so, ultimately, we're going to get some more laws.
0: Yeah, I think that that's a good strategy. I think that the other part of that, let me take the break and go on the other side. I'm taking your calls. It's Policy Day on Keeping It Real. Shopton, Jones Austin, be right back.
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2: It's Sybil Wilkes with What We Need to Know. Alabama officials filed an emergency Supreme Court appeal seeking to use the Republican-leaning congressional map blocked for racial discrimination against U.S. Congressman Shamari Figures. President Trump declared no nation has the right to control the Strait of Hormuz, warning Oman and calling U.S.-Iran peace talks stalemated. Meanwhile, Florida Democrats are crying foul as a judge refused to block a map critics say favors the GOP in District 20. In Chicago, the Obama Foundation unveiled its opening weekend slate for the Presidential Center on June 19th, featuring live performances and family activities. Finally, health safety alerts the CDC designated four U.S. airports, including New York and Atlanta, for arrivals from Ebola-affected African nations. And along the Jersey Shore, beachgoers are warned about venomous Portuguese man-of-war invertebrates washing on shore. I'm Sybil Wilkes. Be informed, be empowered. Howard.
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1: Keeping it real. Keeping it real. Keeping it real. I am your host, Reverend Al Sharpton, and we're back. 1-877-532-5797. Attorney Jennifer Jones Austin is our co-host. Now, Jenny, we went through in the first segment since you've been on about the court in Alabama said that the two districts must remain, and now it can be appealed up to the Supreme Court, which is not likely to stand with the local state court because they were the ones that changed the Voting Rights Act in the first place. Does that same thing apply to South Carolina, where there was the vote to redistrict Jim Clyburn's district, the only black majority district in the state and only Democratic district in the state, and the Republicans helped vote it down. Could that also be brought to the Supreme Court, or the fact that it never became law or never was something that the state legislation process had to go through, they would have a hard problem getting standing for a Supreme Court?
2: It's taking a little while for that to get through, because what happened there, I mean, to maybe ultimately make its way up. What is happening there right now is that the vote to actually go forward with the redrawing of the maps and having them stand didn't go through because you had Republicans who pulled back. Now, the interesting thing here is that when I first heard that, I was like, oh, are some Republicans understanding that this is just wrong? I mean, wrong, wrong, wrong. You can't get any more wrong. They're just concerned that the way that the maps are redrawn, that it could actually result in more Democrat voters getting into some of the districts that are already right. Republican and maybe flipping that. What could right. happen there is if they push too hard, then yeah, the state ultimately, it works its way up. You get to the U.S. Supreme Court either because you're already in federal court or because you're in state court and you go to the highest level in state Supreme Court, and then it can go up to the federal level because it has implications. So they both can make their way up there. But right now, Clyburn he's safe right now, and those maps aren't going through because they didn't do the final vote on him.
1: The objective everywhere is to bring down our voting power.
2: Yeah.
1: And that's why anybody that tells you vote no matter or that voting doesn't mean nothing, they are either working for the opposition or ignorant. My brother say ignorant, not even ignorant, ignorant. Let's go to the phone. Let me go to Philadelphia to Woody. Woody, you're keeping it real with Al Sharpton, Attorney Jennifer Jones Austin.
3: Hey, man, you sound a lot better because that spirit, back to the brain again, helped out a whole lot when you...
1: Yeah, I feel a whole lot better. I had a head cold for 24 hours, Jenny, and it's still a little there, but it's much better than yesterday. I think on that flight back from Atlanta, they had the air right on me, so I think that did, but I don't know.
3: Yeah, the deep
2: part... I can hear it a little bit.
3: The deep part, Reverend... is that your immune system, that's given to you by God. I only gave you the assistant, which was the alfalfa. You can take it in tea form, you can take it in tablet form, and that's going to help you tremendously. But I just love your program, man, and all the brothers that come through here. I think we need a Reading Rights Act. 52% can't read at third grade level. If you can't read, you can't know who you're voting for. That to me is a crime. And if we could put together something that's a Reading Rights Act, I do it every day in here, sharing with these brothers. I write in an all-white magazine, and I write in the Philadelphia Tribune, which is a black newspaper. So I'm trying to communicate with the human race, because if we don't look at that from that perspective, then you don't see the wrong. You keep pointing at races when there's only one race called human with many cultures and ethnicities, one color called melanin, with many shades. But we don't see that because everybody keeps dividing the human race as if we have more than one. That, to me, is the crime. And I think it's affecting our schools, this whole gentrification issue, the the educational system, when you graduate with a diploma as a receipt for educational services never truly rendered, that's a crime. These are crimes happening to keep black people down. And it's nothing really new, but it's going on as we speak. My whole neighborhood, only got one black person left in my block, and that's my brother. And I'm so glad he's there, I don't know what to do. But it's happening, and psychologically, mentally, we could take this to behavioral health all over the country if we could do it through the NAACP or your organization. This is a mentally and emotionally affecting our health. And I think we should point in that direction, behavioral health. And if it's
1: all right, well, thank you for your call. I think certainly we need to protect the voting rights. I think we need to get the John Lewis bill through. I think we definitely need to deal with the George Floyd Justice and Policing Act. And I think he's right. We need legislation on education. The problem we have is we've got to vote and take the Senate and the House back, or we're not getting any of that. I mean, we just need to be real.
2: Absolutely.
1: That is going to require us getting the majority again. Now, let me be real clear. I think that we can absolutely say that we're going to have to fight and put pressure on the Democrats. And we do. And we have to. But we got some things done with them. We've got nothing done with the Trumpsters. I won't even call them Republicans. And because don't forget, George Bush even re-signed the Voting Rights Act. But I think that it is a very clear thing that this crowd has appealed to their voters that we ain't giving black folks nothing. That's how they win it.
2: Mm-hmm.
1: And they
2: told this is
1: as old as this country, that, you're not doing good. Yeah, I know, you live in a trailer home. Yeah, you ain't got much education, but at least you ain't black. That's how they went. That was the sink. And they are winning with that. And we've got to bring out more of ours. I don't know if we can ever turn a lot of white hatred around. It'll have to age out. But I know there's enough of us to make the real difference, Jenny.
2: I think you're spot on, sir. And I'm just going to add that I remember when I was coming up that there was also a pitting of black people against people of Hispanic origin.
1: Right.
2: You know, like, was it better in New York City? Was it better to be black or better to be Puerto Rican? And I think that one of the things, the strategies that we've got to employ is we've got to figure out how we build a better bridge with people of Hispanic origin, Hispanic descent, because they shouldn't be thinking that they are immune. I mean, one of the reasons that they changed the census. Remember, you know, like, if you were Hispanic, it used to be a race. Now you Hispanic white, you Hispanic non-white. And that was when they started seeing the numbers changing and getting concerned that the, quote, minority would become the majority. So let's make more Hispanic people believe that they are not a, like, race and make them more white so that you can have them aligned. We need to start doing more to help people of Hispanic origin understand that what's happening to us right now with this redistricting and the black vote, they will. If they cannot keep Hispanic people majority Republican, have them vote Republican, they will draw lines against them too if they're voting. This is an all-out battle to keep white people in power, in positions of authority. And so it is like where people who are not in those, are not white, need to figure out how to join. And there are some white people who will join with us. But we've got to band together. And if they can do what they're doing right now, the overall aim, sir, is to essentially weaken federal authority overall. Because if America becomes more black and brown, they want to play these fights out at the state level. So diminish the strength of the federal government, the Congress, as much as you can, and play these fights out at the state level and take us back to the Confederate versus the Union days, where states are battling against each other or just sitting on their own.
1: You're right. Tricia at 1989 on the message board is saying, nope, there's no aging out hate. They are passing it down. Look at Nick Fuentes and Charlie Kirk's ages. You're right. You're absolutely right, Trisha. I said maybe it age out. No, every generation, they pass it down. And that is also why, and I dealt with this earlier in the show today before you came on, Jenny, we got to get out of all this divisiveness, young, old.
2: Yeah.
1: Because you got young racists just like you got old racists. And you got young Uncle Tom just like you got old Uncle Tom. Just because you 20 don't mean that you woke. And just because you 80 don't mean that you backwards. So, you know, they play all of these games intentionally. And we've got to be smarter than that.
2: We got to be so much smarter than that because, you know, look, it's like it's all of the othering. So, you know, the way that this country was founded, they othered Native Americans and made you believe, like wanted people to believe Native Americans were less than. They even had Native Americans telling them, if you want to hold on to any of your property, maybe we'll let you hold on to some, but you got to assimilate to be more like us. What did they do? They had Native Americans in some places owning people of African descent, enslaving right. Africans to be more like them. And so this is what this country does. Irish people and Italian people in the early 1900s were being discriminated against. And then when they realized they didn't have enough jobs for everybody, you know, when black people now had to be hired too, they started making black people, criminalizing us in the eyes of Irish and Italian persons who had come over here and said, you're more like us than you are like them. So this country engages in othering in ethnicity, in nationality. We see it now with immigration. They do it with age. Anything and everything to pit people against each other so you're never really looking at who's the real culprit. And you uphold absolutely. White supremacist thought.
1: Absolutely. And it is a plan. They did not build mm-hmm. this country off of free labor, enslaved, and built it to be the wealthiest nation on earth by accident. This is a plan.
2: Okay.
1: And we've got to stick to our counter plan. It has worked in some areas. We're not where we were. I think it was Dr. King that said, we are not where we want to be. We're not where we're going to be. But thank God we are not where we was. And whatever it took for us to get this far, we need to keep doing that. Let's take a break. Be right back. Shopton, Jones Austin. Be right back.
0: Keep it real. Keep it real.
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1: It's Sybil Wilkes with What We Need to Know. Alabama officials filed an emergency Supreme Court appeal seeking to use the Republican-leaning congressional map blocked for racial discrimination against U.S. Congressman Shamari Figures. President Trump declared no nation has the right to control the Strait of Hormuz, warning Oman and calling U.S.-Iran peace talks stalemated. Meanwhile, Florida Democrats are crying foul as a judge refused to block a map critics say favors the GOP in District 20. In Chicago, the Obama Foundation unveiled its opening weekend slate for the Presidential Center on June 19th, featuring live performances and family activities. Finally, health safety alerts the CDC designated four U.S. airports, including New York and Atlanta, for arrivals from Ebola-affected African nations. And along the Jersey Shore, beachgoers are warned about venomous Portuguese man-of-war invertebrates washing on shore. I'm Sybil Wilkes. Be informed.
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3: There were many that were enslaved that left the plantation, said I'm free, and were recaptured and re-enslaved because the laws said that. Without them signing the laws that we fought for, how should we have gotten free?
1: Sharpton keeps it real.
3: Because you're raising things that you haven't thought out. There were slave rebellions that did. All right, then give me the answer. You haven't answered me yet. If you thought it out, give me the answer.
1: Asking the tough questions.
4: Well, here's the thing. I called it a statement.
3: But I'm questioning your statement. You can question mine. You can question any statement I make. You can question any statement. Whoa. You can question any statement I make, but you cannot call here and tell me don't question the statement you make, brother.
1: Be a part of the conversation. Just keep it real. Live from the National Action Network corporate headquarters in New York, keeping it real. And now, America's number one civil rights leader, the Reverend Al Sharpton.
3: Keeping it real, keeping it real. I am your host, Reverend Al Sharpton. We live right at this 3 o'clock hour on the East Coast, the 27th of May. And let me tell you, we've been talking these last 2 hours about the South Carolina, and that was a victory, a legislative victory, that they did not vote to break down the black, majority black district, the only one in the state of South Carolina, and the only Democratic majority state, majority congressional district in the state. But we still have Alabama, where they ruled that the Supreme Court of Alabama, the state Supreme Court now, said that it was race that had them carve out the lines that would knock out one of the two black seats. And they said that was wrong. Now, you and I know they're going to try to bring that to the Supreme Court. So we must remain vigilant, no doubt about it. Let's go to the phone. Let me go to Disco Brian in Philadelphia, Pennsylvania. Disco Brian, you're keeping it real with Al Sharpton.
5: Oh, wow. That was quick, Rev. I was not expecting that. I'm at Costco, my favorite place to be. The king of where DEI still lives and is strong. But Rev,
3: you're right. When Trump came out against DEI and all those big box stores said they would end DEI, Costco stayed with it, and we went. If you remember, and we did shop-ins at Costco because we support those that support the right thing.
5: You were the reason that Lindsay and I got a membership. So, and it's become one of our favorite places to be. As far as capitalism goes, it is, it doesn't get any better. It's beautifully diverse here. And I've heard Jimmy Kimmel say that it's the best place on earth. And I kind of agree with him. Anyway, Rep, I was kind of like shocked when I saw that you, on your Instagram posted that you went on to Jennifer Welch's podcast, and I haven't watched it. I can't wait to, number one, I'm grateful that she finally had you on. She's had her show for how many years now and I haven't seen you on it. And I just wanted to say, you know, she has been one of the most fiercely anti, Jeffries. She went on with Kat Abu-Ghazaleh, the young lady who ran for the House in Illinois' 9th District. And, you know, and you and I had that long conversation about how she was saying Kat Abu-Ghazaleh is a great leader because she's going to stick it to Jeffries and prove, you know, how feckless and useless he is. And she's also been one of the biggest proponents of you-know-who, Hassan Piker. So I'm just wondering, I mean, I don't know if you want to give any spoilers or anything, but what was that conversation like? Was it cordial?
3: Very cordial. One of her staff members on her podcast knows someone on my Politics Nation staff. And they asked me what I'd do the show. I didn't know who she was. And I said, yeah, I'll do 15 minutes. And I did. And you're telling me more than I knew. Maybe we should have done the research before I did, because I would have confronted on that. And I'm sure she knows my position on Jeffries and Piker. She never brought none of that up.
5: There you go, Revan. That's what they do. That's how they do, because she's, of course, going to, you know, she knows how powerful you are, so she's going to go on and you know, lavish praise on you and be nice. And it's interesting that it was only 15 minutes. That really, for me, that kind of speaks volumes, because she does, you know, 2-3 hour shows with Hassan Piker and fawns over him and all that stuff. So that's just really interesting, Rev. I can't wait to see how it went. But yeah, Rev, I would have, had I known, man, I would have given you a whole ugly dossier of all the clips and everything to show you just how concerned I've been about
3: now,
5: her.
3: What is her influence. Is her background just on podcasts?
5: Yeah, Rev, she's part of that Pod Save America network, right? The crooked media that now has a weekend show on MS Now. Jon Favreau, the guys who used to write speeches for Obama, who've also been very, very, they've tilted. You know, they used to be more aligned with, like, normal Democrats, but now they're far more populist and Bernie, and they've been featuring Plattner and telling people to get over their, you know, purity tests with the, you know, and get over it with the Nazi tattoo and don't worry about it. And they've been, you know, Rev, I get most of my information about all this from black creators. I'm kind of like a messenger, but I follow a lot of black women who are big Kamala Harris supporters, you know, part of K-Hive, and they have been, and people like Kenny Walden, you know, influencers like that, and they have been all over these folks, you know, kind of sending very urgent messages that these people should not be representing Democrats. But anyway, Rev, I just share that with you. I'm going back to shopping, and I just, yeah, thank you for clarifying that. And
3: all right, well, thank you for calling. Let's go to Batoon in New Jersey. Batoon.
4: Oh. Yes, sir.
3: Hello. Yes.
4: Yeah, just chiming in with something similar from before, holding elected people accountable before the next election. I've been listening to a number of talk shows. I have a little system where I can tune in to Baltimore, Ohio, you know, all these places, and everybody's screaming and yelling about their elected official not doing this and that. And it seems as though it is very simple. Have them sign a resignation letter before they're elected. And if they don't keep their promise, they now have skin in the game. And it's not just us putting our lives in these people's hands. And they may be good people, but something may happen to cause them to come.

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1: Again, but a lot of us, they look at us and put their thumb to their nose and say, now you can't get me. I can do whatever I want. And that's what they've been doing for as far back as I can remember. They're not being held accountable to the community, to the people that elected them. We can have someone in some of our organizations like yours who will hold on to this resignation letter and will give them the African-American test. Look, you're going to take a test to make sure you really understand what our community is about. They take the test. Sister Carol from New York used to have something called the Black Test. I don't know if it was
2: The Little Black Book.
1: Oh, yeah. And people would have to look this over and show that they are familiar with what our people are trying to do. And that's the same thing, pretty much. You know, and they can put up something of value. You know, put up a couple of them cars and houses they got. You get in there and don't keep your promise. All right, that goes to our nonprofit. See you. Bye. I just hope it ain't too late. Brother Al Green, he's out. He's gone, right?
2: Right.
1: Yeah, he's lost.
2: I think they redrew his district line. And it was him running against the other black congressmen. They made it one district. Menifee.
1: Right.
2: Young 38-year-old brother. There's nothing wrong with him. All right, thank you for your call. Let's take a break.
1: Yes,
2: we'll
1: sir.
2: Be right back.
1: All right.
2: Keeping it real.

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1: It's Sybil Wilkes with What We Need to Know. Alabama officials filed an emergency Supreme Court appeal seeking to use the Republican-leaning congressional map blocked for racial discrimination against U.S. Congressman Shamari Figures. President Trump declared no nation has the right to control the Strait of Hormuz, warning Oman and calling U.S.-Iran peace talks stalemated. Meanwhile, Florida Democrats are crying foul as a judge refused to block a map critics say favors the GOP in District 20. In Chicago, the Obama Foundation unveiled its opening weekend slate for the Presidential Center on June 19th, featuring live performances and family activities. Finally, health safety alerts the CDC designated four U.S. airports, including New York and Atlanta, for arrivals from Ebola-affected African nations. And along the Jersey Shore, beachgoers are warned about venomous Portuguese man-of-war invertebrates washing on shore. I'm Sybil Wilkes. Be informed.
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0: your host, Reverend Al Sharpton, and we're back. Looking at the message board, and it says from House, is it House Dog? Hey, fam, I kind of knew before the Cornyn defeat in Texas that the Dems in Texas were going to switch to get him the worst candidate and then going to switch back to them. It's going to backfire for the GOP. Well, I hope so. I mean, I think that by all indications that backs Baxter should not win the Senate seat. His extreme Paxton's extremity and his, I mean, just in his ethical and marital problems, anybody but Trump and him would survive it. I do not think that these people are going to sit by. Now, will it be enough of them? I don't know. But I think people will not forget $5 gas, $5 a gallon gas, for a war you promised you'd never get us in. I don't think they will not forget that. And in many ways, it is the Republicans' party duty to do what they're doing. But the Democrats have an obligation, too, to respond in kind. You know, they came out with this 2024 autopsy of where the Dems went wrong. Why did they lose? And a lot of it was they were talking over people's heads, impressing people rather than pressing them, and having people feel like they didn't know what they were talking about. And it was that, I mean, it was that kind of insensitivity, I'm searching for the right word, that I think picked up a lot of people, and was picked up by a lot of people. And once people feel like, you know, James Brown used to tell me that, Reverend, people can feel you before they hear you or see you. It's a vibe. It's an internal connection that people either have with you or they don't. And I find that to be true. I've heard some of the greatest preachers, great singers, and I've sat there saying, but they don't believe what they're saying. They don't believe what they're singing. Because there's no real power to it. You know, if you got a person making music or preaching a sermon that they are not committed to, you might as well teach a parakeet how to sing the song or how to preach the sermon. Parakeet can kick it right back. They train to repeat what they hear. And we have too many people out here that are just repeating what they heard and have no commitment to the struggle. Don't even know what it is. Don't even know what it is. And have the nerve to come by and say to some of the older crowd, you ought to get out of my way. What way? Explain to me what is your way. And they can't answer it. Because this has all been put in them by our adversaries, like somebody holding them back from what to do what. So I really, really feel we got to really start examining these things and move at the same time. We don't have time to sit back and judge these things. We need to know what they are and deal with them on that basis. 1-877-532-5797. I'm talking, not going through the phones, but I want to hear from you. 1-877-532-5797. And I think that the danger that we are in this country, because we are here in the country, is scary. All right, let's go back to the phone. Let me go to the mayor, Mayor Rodney Jones in Queens, New York. Mr. Mayor.
1: Hey, good afternoon, my shepherd. How are you?
0: I'm doing good. How you doing?
1: I'm good. Anytime I can speak to you, my shepherd. Listen, this thing with the criticism of Reverend Hakeem Jeffries, Congressional Black Caucus, and NAACP, when they came out and said, well, you know, what's going on, the redistricting in the South, black student athletes need to boycott SEC. And I'm thinking back, like, you know, they're getting some backlash. So I'm saying, well, what do you think SNCC was about?
0: Right.
1: Students, right? What was the Black Panther Party? Like, they was college students. These people were college students. And right. It's like, I don't understand, like, okay, so you don't want to make a commitment, but, like, Rev, it pissed me off because it's like some people, like, are so, I guess, I don't say selfish, but it's like, why you want to quit? This is something that you have to do. The reason we have HBCUs is because we couldn't get in them colleges.
0: That's right.
1: We couldn't get in them colleges. That's right. We couldn't get in them colleges. That's why HBCUs was created. We couldn't get in Alabama. We couldn't get in Tennessee. We couldn't get in Florida. And I'm like, now all of a sudden it's okay. What they do right now, they try to roll it back to that time. And these people, and the thing, like, young people, they'll stand online for hours to buy a $500 pair of sneakers, but you can't stand online for hours to vote your interests. You can't stand online for hours to vote your interests. You stand online by finding the best sneakers while that dude around the corner is ready to rob your barn. Rev, it just pisses me off. But, you know, my parents taught me when I'm 61 years old. First year I was able to vote, I've been voting ever since. Vote ever since, Rev. You know what I'm saying? And you taught me a lot. And I love you. I just had to get that off my chest, Rev. I love
0: it. Anytime. I love the mayor. I love the mayor of Queensbridge Houses. Let's take a break. Be right back. Keeping it real. Shout to you. Be right back. Keeping it real.
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1: It's Sybil Wilkes with what we need to know. Alabama officials filed an emergency Supreme Court appeal seeking to use the Republican-leaning congressional map blocked for racial discrimination against U.S. Congressman Shamari Figures. President Trump declared no nation has the right to control the Strait of Hormuz, warning Oman and calling U.S.-Iran peace talks stalemated. Meanwhile, Florida Democrats are crying foul as a judge refused to block a map critics say favors the GOP in District 20. In Chicago, the Obama Foundation unveiled its opening weekend slate for the Presidential Center on June 19th, featuring live performances and family activities. Finally, health safety alerts the CDC designated four U.S. airports, including New York and Atlanta, for arrivals from Ebola-affected African nations. And along the Jersey Shore, beachgoers are warned about venomous Portuguese man-of-war invertebrates washing on shore. I'm Sybil Wilkes. Be informed, be empowered.
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0: 877-532-5797. The other thing that I think that we ought to really, really be honest about is that with the new rise in technology, I've been saying the last couple of weeks, I've been talking to some of the AI companies saying that they need to fund teaching AI in the community because we're going to be impacted by it. We're going to lose jobs. We're going to, in many ways, lose something even more important, and that is that they will be able to plant in people's minds thoughts, and if people have no values, they will go by whatever it is they're told. I think one of the dangers that we have had in the culture is that when I was growing up, and many of you that are listening, there were certain values we had. So some things you just would not do. But there, the removal of the values, let me put it that way. I'm trying to choose my words carefully. The removal of the values makes us all feel now like whatever is popular or whatever is easy, that does not challenge us, that's all right. And anytime you don't value work and labor and sacrifice and family and the struggle, people do not have to beat you, you beat yourself. And I see that more and more every day. And ask yourself, what are the values that we're teaching our children? What are the things, that the boundaries we're giving them in life? So if we don't have any boundaries, then anything goes. And in anything goes, society cannot sustain itself. It's just that simple. Cannot be sustained. That's why some of the most successful movements were people that were people of faith, of some faith. Didn't have to be my faith, but something. Because they had, other than faith and religion gives you certain boundaries to operate by, it also gives you a code of ethics, what's right and what's wrong. And I guess what I'm trying to get to is that we have become, this, I want y'all to get this, we have become a society where the line between right and wrong is so blurred that it's almost like the biblical Sodom and Gomorrah, because anything goes. If you can elect a president, sometimes I think, you know, we talk so much politics, people don't stop and think about it. We can elect a president that had been convicted of 34 felonies, that had been found guilty by a jury of sexual harassment, and had to close down his university because it was the Trump University, because it was a fraud. And people by the millions had no problem electing him the president of the United States and making him one of the most powerful men in the world. That says something about our values. You can elect as a Republican nominee in Texas last night a man that's been indicted for corruption, a man that's been accused of self-serving, self-dealing, a man whose wife came out against him. And all that side. He's with Trump. I'm going with him. I don't care what he did. Because we have no values. And then we wonder what happened to our kids. What did you think was going to happen? And I think that we do not talk enough about that. When our people, I'm talking about to African Americans or black people, when we had little or nothing, there were values, there were rules in the house, there were do's and don't do's. I remember when my father left, we had a nice home in Queens, had to move to Brooklyn to the projects. Our environment changed, but the rules in the house didn't change. So whether we had the big house in Queens or the little apartment in Brownsville, you were going to do your chores. You were going to cut up that TV and do your homework. You knew right from wrong. You were going to run in the street with everybody that is just street urchins. There were values. There were laws. There were rules. There were expectation of us. And there was punishment if you broke them. Now the kids are raising themselves and the adults are trying to act young as the kids. I mean, nothing sicker to me than see old men trying to out youth the younger men. Well, I mean, make that make sense. So in all of that, that I'm saying is what has brought this country to where it is. But let me give you the bad news. You and I are in the country, and if it goes over the cliff, we're going over with it. So don't step back and say, that's them, not me. Yeah, it's you. We're in this country together. So we've got to turn this country around to turn this whole thing around. All right, getting ready to go. I'm going to take one or two calls. Let me remind you, I forgot to even get the announcements. Don't forget Politics Nation, Saturday and Sunday, 5 p.m. Eastern time on MS Now. Saturday morning rally. I'm in town all week and want to see you at the rally. You better in the Northeast, or you can watch it on NationalActionNetwork.net, Impact Television, or YouTube/NAM. I hear the music, time to go. Let me thank all of you that called in. You that called in and listened in but couldn't get through. Remember, whatever you do, wherever you go, however you feel, tell somebody, tell anybody, tell everybody. Reverend Al told you personally, keep it real. Keep it real. Keep it real. I'll talk to you tomorrow.
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1: It's Sybil Wilkes with What We Need to Know. Alabama officials filed an emergency Supreme Court appeal seeking to use the Republican-leaning congressional map blocked for racial discrimination against U.S. Congressman Shamari Figures. President Trump declared no nation has the right to control the Strait of Hormuz, warning Oman and calling U.S.-Iran peace talks stalemated. Meanwhile, Florida Democrats are crying foul as a judge refused to block a map critics say favors the GOP in District 20. In Chicago, the Obama Foundation unveiled its opening weekend slate for the Presidential Center on June 19th, featuring live performances and family activities. Finally, health safety alerts the CDC designated four U.S. airports, including New York and Atlanta, for arrivals from Ebola-affected African nations. And along the Jersey Shore, beachgoers are warned about venomous Portuguese man-of-war invertebrates washing on shore. I'm Sybil Wilkes. Be informed.
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Here's the Coronation right here. I hope y'all enjoy this right here. 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
10: Good morning, WERE AM traffic. A little busy out there with a crash working on 77 southbound after Vernon Odom Boulevard. Heavy traffic this morning, a heavy flow on 90 eastbound between Hilliard Boulevard and West 140th Street. And Euclid Avenue still shut down because of a serious fire. Both directions shut down between Don Avenue and Eastern Avenue. Forecast for today looks nice, mostly sunny with a high around 70. Then tonight, clear skies, low 53. Tomorrow for your Saturday, mostly sunny and a high of 62. Currently mostly sunny and 54 degrees. 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
5: It's Sybil Wilkes with what we need to know. Mr. Clarence B. Jones, the former attorney and speechwriter with Dr. Martin Luther King Jr., has died at the age of 95. Jones helped write King's historic I Have a Dream speech, smuggled out parts of the letter from Birmingham jail, and played a major role in key moments in the civil rights movement. His family said he lived a life of conscience and believed ideas had the power to change the world. Thank you, sir. The Congressional Black Caucus is calling on more than 250 major corporations to publicly oppose Republican-led redistricting efforts that could eliminate majority Black congressional districts. Lawmakers argue the moves are part of a broader effort to weaken Black voting power following a recent Supreme Court ruling that weakened protections in the Voting Rights Act. Companies include Apple, Amazon, Google, and Meta, among those urged to speak out after previously supporting voting rights initiatives. I'm Sybil Wilkes. 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

what time it is. It's Al Sharpton's time. And for the next 3 hours, it's time to put aside all pretenses, deception, denial, or fronting. The time has come to keep it real on Keeping It Real with Reverend Al Sharpton. A very good afternoon to you all across the country. Good morning to our West Coast listeners. And welcome to those listening on Sirius XM, Channel 126, The Urban View, where talk empowers and becomes action. I'm coming to you live from our National Action Network corporate headquarters in New York. For the next 3 hours, you can join the conversation. All you have to do is call me at 1-877-532-5797. 1-877-532-5797. And you will be heard across the nation and even parts of the world. And I have a lot to cover, and I want you really to weigh in as we deal with the news of today and other issues that may not be. I'm glad to add to the employment rolls, get them a job. Make sure y'all get paid, because by November, you won't be on payroll no more. So troll all you want them. And they're going to try to throw so much, they being the Trump people, so much stuff happening that is going to be flooding the zone. So you can't remember from one day to the next. What did he say about Iran again? What about this whole, he said that they were going to go down with gas prices. Did it happen? All that kind of stuff. So let's talk about today. And I think somebody's on the message board saying how to get in touch with somebody for National Action Network and become a member. What is the best way to speak with someone at NAN about becoming a member? Carolyn Williams, call 1-877-626-4651. 1-877-626-4651. And you can talk to a Christian right now. Tell him I told you to call on the air. Or you can go to www.nationalactionnetwork.net, and there's membership information right on the website. A lot to talk about today, and of course it's going to be policy day. Attorney Jennifer Jones Austin will be joining us. It seems like we're getting all kind of mixed signals on the war in Iran. The U.S. and Iran have traded strikes as President Trump resists ending the war. And an Israeli strike killed at least 14 people in a major Lebanese city ahead of the Washington talks. And now we are told the Justice Department, domestically, the Justice Department is opening up a criminal investigation on Jean Carroll. E. Jean Carroll is the woman who launched a criminal investigation on her. She's the one that won the lawsuit against Donald Trump for sexual abuse in 2023. So now his Justice Department is going after her, saying she perjured herself. And that's to cost her a lot of money and defend herself and all of that. So
I keep saying to a lot of people that have just got involved in movement or in politics that one of the things that you always should keep in mind is when you get in a fight, one of the reasons people train professional fighters. I used to go to all of Mike Tyson's fight. When I was younger, I went to a lot of Muhammad Ali fights. I knew him in my early 20s, late teens. And one of the things I did watching both of them train is you train not only to hit, but you train to get hit. And a lot of us get in fights and run the first time somebody swing at us. That ain't a fight if ain't nobody fighting back. I tell a lot of young activists in NAN that, got active in school and college or whatever. And then when people start trawling them on their websites or on their Facebook page, or when people start confronting them, they get rattled. And I said, yeah, because on campus, wasn't nobody fighting you. Captive audience, all y'all was together. You get in the public, you throw a shot, they're going to take a shot back at you. And one of the signs that you're effective is they come after you. I remember as controversies I get in, still now with this president attacking me periodically. And I had a friend of mine say to me, "Man, Al, they always after you." Yeah, because I'm always after them. Reason why no one is after you is you ain't done nothing to nobody. You're not threatening their power. You're not threatening their bias. You're not threatening the institutions that have been set up to exclude us. So why is somebody going to mess with you? I'm working my way out this cold, y'all. So let us be real clear. The reason we got to fight, that's why I show up everywhere I can. That's why I have National Action Network functioning all across this country, because these people are trying to turn back the clock to 1950s, and they have all kind of insidious plans. They're now, Judge ruled this morning, that they can go forward in taking mail-in ballots and checking ID before they let you deal with mail-in ballots. They're moving every way they can to alleviate the vote. But you know what the most dangerous part of the stifling our vote is? People in our own community, people that get on these talk shows calling, or people that get on these message boards and propagate vote don't change nothing. They're the ones that's dangerous. Because they put the doubt in people's mind. And those doubts is what led to enough people not voting. And Donald Trump became president. And it is absolutely crazy. And it is absolutely crazy. Their plan to get you and I fighting each other, saying that things are not going to change, so they become in charge. I was on Morning Joe this morning, and Dr. Eddie Glaug has a book coming out talking about the 250th anniversary. And what it means to us. And I was talking about, y'all got to remember, this is not our anniversary.
we were slaves. Now, we can celebrate where we went, but we went from slavery to the White House with Obama, with struggle. People killed, bloodshed, nights in jail. And we've got to mobilize and fight back now, because that's how we got voter protection and Civil Rights Act.

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9: It's Sybil Wilkes with what we need to know. Mr. Clarence B. Jones, the former attorney and speechwriter with Dr. Martin Luther King Jr., has died at the age of 95. Jones helped write King's historic I Have a Dream speech, smuggled out parts of the letter from Birmingham jail, and played a major role in key moments in the civil rights movement. His family said he lived a life of conscience and believed ideas have the power to change the world. Thank you, sir. The Congressional Black Office is calling on more than 250 major corporations to publicly oppose Republican-led redistricting efforts that could eliminate majority black congressional districts. Lawmakers argue the moves are part of a broader effort to weaken black

0: Black voting power following a recent Supreme Court ruling that weakened protections in the Voting Rights Act. Companies include Apple, Amazon, Google, and Meta, among those urged to speak out after previously supporting voting rights initiatives. I'm Sybil Wilkes. Be informed, be empowered.
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0: It's Sybil Wilkes with what we need to know. Mr. Clarence B. Jones, the former attorney and speechwriter with Dr. Martin Luther King Jr., has died at the age of 95. Jones helped write King's historic I Have a Dream speech, smuggled out parts of the letter from Birmingham jail, and played a major role in key moments in the civil rights movement. His family said he lived a life of conscience and believed ideas have the power to change the world. Thank you, sir. The Congressional Black Caucus is calling on more than 250 major corporations to publicly oppose Republican-led redistricting efforts that could eliminate majority black congressional districts. Lawmakers argue the moves are part of a broader effort to weaken black voting power following a recent Supreme Court ruling that weakened protections in the Voting Rights Act. Companies include Apple, Amazon, Google, and Meta, among those urged to speak out after previously supporting voting rights initiatives. I'm Sybil Wilkes. 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

0: Reverend Al Sharpton. Keep it real. 1-877-532-5797. 1-877-532-5797. Or go to the message board. Monica Spruill Child said, hello, Reverend Al. We all know that they do anything to distract us. And he calls everything fake news. He knows he's lying, and so do we. The distractions are there. You're so right. So right, Monica. Isabay says, it's legal night tonight. How do I watch online? Go to nationalactionnetwork.net. Legal night. The late, great attorney Michael Hardy, who started National Action Network with me, started Legal Night. And Legal Night is where you can call and get legal advice without paying a consultation fee to a lawyer. And we have a battery of lawyers there. We've been doing this, I guess, Michael started about 11 years ago. And now some of our chapters do it around the country. Let's go to the phones. Let's start with Demetrius in Cleveland, Ohio. Demetrius, you're keeping it real with Al Sharpton.
1: Hey, thank you, Al Sharpton. Yes, it's good talking to you. The opportunity to speak. First of all, concerning the Department of Justice. Pursuing the case against Jim Carroll. You know, to me, it's really a shame that the Department of Justice is not serving its function as an independent part of government, you know, to go after those who break the law. Instead, it's a tool of Donald Trump. And when they're going after her, they didn't go after anyone who may be opposed to Donald Trump. It's a threat to anyone, you know, who have any type of opposition to his policies. Same with the Department of Justice. I want to have the funds set up, you know, to pay those who align with Donald Trump. That I give them a senator, you know, to try to have another coup if Donald Trump and his term is over with. So it's really this a disservice to the country. It's a threat to the Congress people as well, Republicans and Democrats, because I can understand why they are upset, because it really gives those opposed to Donald Trump to feel that secure and threatened, because their life would be threatened again. So they happened January 6th and past. And I'd like to mention the detainees who are being held in New Jersey who's on a hunger strike. Sounds to me they on a hunger strike for a reason. Most people go on a hunger strike in prison because of conditions. I don't know if they're not getting a fair hearing for them to go to trial, or condition they live in. It's a really bad situation. You know, food might not be right, overcrowding, but it should be a concern. But what I'm hearing through the press, you know, this administration, ICE, just ignoring them, saying, well, they're not going to do anything. They're just going to wait them out until they break their hunger strike. But to me, it's really a serious situation, as some detainees there might not even be justified to be there. You know, because they're having a trial. They could be innocent people off the street. The American citizens are there. So I believe that should really be...
0: Demetrius... The Reverend Steffi Botany, who heads our New Jersey chapter, really heads the whole Northeast region. He's been working with the activist groups there that has been protesting at this detention center. They will not let the governor, the newly elected governor, go in and see what's going on in the detention center. They pepper sprayed Senator from New Jersey, U.S. Senator Kim, So this is outrageous. And you're absolutely right. People don't go on a hunger strike unless there's some purpose that is that demanding of them. And if you're barring federal officials, this is a federal encampment, how do you, by law, bar federal officials from reviewing the conditions there, a U.S. senator and others? It is, I mean, the most blatant, immoral, illegal thing I've seen in a many, many years.
1: And I agree with it. So like they setting up an organization that's outside of the law. You know, it's like an murder squad. You know, that can do what they want to. Don't have to follow the rule of law. They don't have to follow the Department of Justice. You have to follow the Constitution. It's like setting up a terror group that got immunity to do what they want to. You know, by this administration, you know, and hopefully the Supreme Court will step in and put some type of restrictions on it, on ICE, you know, because administration not doing anything, and Congress don't want to do anything. Some Congress, I would say all of them. So it's going to take the Supreme Court to uphold the Constitution to bring them in, because they're not, you know, everyone in America can be threatened by this organization, you know, because they can easily sweep up anyone. They can break into anybody's house, you know, without a warrant. You know, not just so-called immigrants. It can spill over to any American citizens. That's why it's important, you know, for this organization to be brought in and brought under control, so everyone can feel safe in their home and can have the freedom to speak, the freedom to protest, and the freedom to live the way you want to, and not to be intimidated. Even going to the polls, they can use ICE to intimidate people going to vote. You know, so that's what's very important, that this organization be brought in under control and not be a tool of this administration or any one party or group of people. Okay, thank you, Reverend Shafi.
0: All right, thank you, Demetrius. 1-877-532-5797. Or you can go to the message board and leave a message. Roger McCoy is saying, I hate to say it, but Trump doesn't care about a hunger strike. He doesn't care about millions of people starving to death. I applaud him in his efforts, though. And I don't know how you applaud him in his efforts if you don't care about nobody. But they're your applause. You can give them to who you want. I'm not applauding them. Let's take a break. Be right back. Keeping it real. Shopton. Be right back.
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7: It's Sybil Wilkes with what we need to know. Mr. Clarence B. Jones, the former attorney and speechwriter with Dr. Martin Luther King Jr., has died at the age of 95. Jones helped write King's historic I Have a Dream speech, smuggled out parts of the letter from Birmingham jail, and played a major role in key moments in the civil rights movement. His family said he lived a life of conscience and believed ideas have the power to change the world. Thank you, sir. The National Black Caucus is calling on more than 250 major corporations to publicly oppose Republican-led redistricting efforts that could eliminate majority black congressional districts. Lawmakers argue the moves are part of a broader effort to weaken black voting power following a recent Supreme Court ruling that weakened protections in the Voting Rights Act. Companies include Apple, Amazon, Google, and Meta, among those urged to speak out after previously supporting voting rights initiatives. I'm Sybil Wilkes. Be informed, be empowered.

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0: host, Reverend Al Sharpton, and we're back. Let me tell you, a lot is going on.
1: Keeping it real.
0: We've seen in the last 3 days,
1: keeping it real,
0: the Supreme Court in Alabama said they will not let them interfere with the voting districts. They were based on race. The Attorney General of Alabama's appealing to the Supreme Court. We see that in Georgia, Florida, Mississippi, they are still aggressively trying to change the voting districts. That is a clear sign that they fear they will lose the House of Representatives and possibly the Senate in this November's midterm. It has been widely said that the more moderate Republicans will not vote in Texas, I'm speaking of, will not vote for Paxton because his ethical problems, criminal accusations, and by his own wife. You know I'm going to deal with all of them. ICE agents having a violent standoff in Newark. Akeem Smith is sending. There was a violent standoff between ICE agents and protesters in Newark last night. I saw the footage, and Reverend Bartley's been informing us. All of that will be on my show this weekend with some of the people in the thick of it. So make sure you watch Politics Nation with Al Sharpton live at 5 p.m. Eastern Time every Saturday and Sunday. I'll be there, especially this Saturday and Sunday, with all of this going on. We really, really need the clarity. So make sure you watch it. And tell all your friends, tell everybody that may not take time to listen to the radio program, get your information on the weekends from Reverend Al, 5 o'clock on MS Now. You that are in the New York area, that's Connecticut, that's New Jersey, that's New York, that's Long Island, meet me or beat me to the Saturday Action Rally. We're at the Mother AME Zion Church, which is a historic church, Frederick Douglass's church. Used to attend there. Sojourner Truth changed her name from a slave name to Sojourner Truth at that altar. Madam C.J. Walker's funeral was at that church. And we've been there last couple of months as we prepare to move into our new headquarters. I went up day for yesterday. It's coming along very well. We're just getting all of the certificates of occupancy straight. And we're about 2 weeks out from moving our Saturday rallies to our permanent home. Make sure you that are in the area can come meet us at Mother AME Zion. That's at 137th Street and Lenox Avenue in Harlem. You that are not in the New York area, you can watch it live on Impact Television, live streaming National Action Network, AME Zion Church Network. Or you can go to YouTube/NAN. Don't miss a Saturday rally. All right, let me go back to the phones. 1-877-532-5797. Let's talk to Rick in Germany. Rick.
2: Good day, Brother Sharpton.
0: Good day.
2: I'd just like to add a comment to your earlier comment about Trump and his administration desiring to take America back to the 1950s. I disagree, but only a little bit. I think he wants to take America back, and not just him, but the wealthy that puppeteer him and the wealthy that stand beside him, the wealthy that travel with him. I think they want to take America back to the 1910s, 20s, just before the 1930s, when there was the election of Franklin Delano Roosevelt, and the wealthy were in quite some control of America. I think that we still have the vote, even though the protections against things like gerrymandering have been overturned by the Supreme Court, the U.S. Federal Supreme Court. We still have the right to vote. And I think if we come out in numbers continually, not just this time, all votes are important. If we come out and vote, we can wrest power away, not only from Donald Trump, but from the wealthy that intend to never pay their share of taxes or allow America to become a more socialist, capitalist hybrid. Brother man, I'm done.
0: All right, and I like that how you wrapped it up, hybrid, because I think that it is absolutely their attempt, and I think that is fine. And I think that it is extremely important that we deal with this and deal with it in an aggressive way. I see Bruce Turner says, I want Democrats to stop talking about impeachment. We know that's on the list, but the John Lewis bill is more important. All right, Bruce, I agree. You don't have the majority to impeach him anyway. Let's deal with this Voting Rights Act. And I think that that is very, very important. 1-877-532-5797. 1-877-532-5797. Pamela Gordon is on the message board saying, good afternoon, Reverend Al Sharpton and the Nan family. And, you know, we got a couple of hundred people watch the show live as I'm doing it. And I think that, you know, one of the things that really is baffling is how some people just bathe in ignorance. Just bathe in ignorance. And they do not want good information. They do not want to be corrected. They want to take a position and hold it and not be corrected or challenged at all. And I've learned that, you know, we try to help and correct who we can, but I've learned some folks, you just have to let them be. I had a cousin like that, and I finally just said, you know what? Ignorance is bliss, so you must be a happy person. Because he just wallowed in ignorance. And this is what you're hearing from a lot of these MAGA people and these trollers. And I guess that's part of the test of our commitment to make sure that we take the same shots that they always gave against freedom fighters. All right, let me go to Ray in Cincinnati, the buzz. Ray?
3: Yes, sir, Rev. Thanks for taking my call. Rev, a couple things. I don't know if you saw yesterday. Actually, it could have been the day before. I was watching Nicole Wallace. And the butt kissing Trump had in this cabinet meeting where everybody was praising him for a job well done, knowing how this country is going underwater. Did you see that?
0: I saw part of it. Somebody sent me the clip. Yeah.
3: Yeah. You got Kelly Loeffler telling him how everybody's telling her he's doing a good job, you know, and she's a billionaire. Why are you a billionaire kissing his butt?
0: Right. Right.
3: You know, that's what I understand. I mean, and Trump just, he just, you know him well. He's just sitting back eating it up. He is just eating it up, you know. But a couple of things on this. You got John Cornyn. You know, as much as he talked about how bad his opponent was, now he's going to support him. These Republicans has no, they have no spine, you know. And once they leave office, you know, and a lot of them are going to leave when this midterm comes along. Who's going to hire them? They lie about the economy. What company is going to hire these people, knowing that they're going to sit back and lie like that? And I can't wait until a lot of them go in front of Congress and explain themselves. When it comes to E. Jean Carroll, everybody knows this is payback. And I'm sure, I think I was watching Nicole yesterday, and she was saying, well, someone was saying that one of her guests, it's not going anywhere. You know, Trump had to pay out about $90 million. It's not going anywhere because these judges know that it's a witch hunt. You know, and thank God for these judges. You know, there's a lot of them that's not backing Trump. So, you know, we got a lot to be thankful there. And I don't know, Rev. And in some cases, I don't even blame Trump. Trump's going to be Trump, and you know it. It's these sycophants that's allowing it to happen, and I don't think we've talked enough about them. Everybody's talking about how bad Trump is, but the people who's letting him get away with it, I don't think they're being put on Front Street as much as they should. But we'll be watching you Saturday and Sunday. You're like the wrap-up. You know, everything that goes on during the week, you like wrap it up into one big box.
0: I try my best. Thank you for that. Let's take a break. Be right back. Keeping it real.
1: Keep it real.
0: Be right back.

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5: The reality is we have again circled the moon with four astronauts taking pictures and returned safely for a cost of over $4 billion. The first trip to the moon in 1969 cost about $2.5 billion in today's money value, but the astronauts walked around, placed an American flag on the moon, took pictures, and returned safely. So my question is, what have these flights to the moon produced other than some very expensive pictures and, of course, made some rocket ship investors very wealthy? Has exploration of the moon brought us closer to finding a cure for cancer as numbers continue to rise? Or has exploring the moon helped us to figure out how to feed millions of Americans who go to bed every night hungry, many without shelter? Or is the reality that those in charge of spending our tax dollars are more concerned with their friends getting richer than they are about you and me being okay?
4: This is Reality Radio with Kathy Hughes. What's your reality?
6: What's your reality?
7: It's Sybil Wilkes with what we need to know. Mr. Clarence B. Jones, the former attorney and speechwriter with Dr. Martin Luther King Jr., has died at the age of 95. Jones helped write King's historic I Have a Dream speech, smuggled out parts of the letter from Birmingham jail, and played a major role in key moments in the civil rights movement. His family said he lived a life of conscience and believed ideas have the power to change the world. Thank you, sir. The Congressional Black Caucus is calling on more than 250 major corporations to publicly oppose Republican-led redistricting efforts that could eliminate majority black congressional districts. Lawmakers argue the moves are part of a broader effort to weaken black voting power following a recent Supreme Court ruling that weakened protections in the Voting Rights Act. Companies include Apple, Amazon, Google, and Meta among those urged to speak out after previously supporting voting rights initiatives. I'm Sybil Wilkes. Be informed, be empowered.

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1: Nice turn, Jill. 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
2: 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Israel is controlling everything about the Palestinians. Their resources, their food, their water, their life. Well, you're giving them no choice.
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3: There's no side that can justify to me killing innocent people.
4: Absolutely.
1: Keeping it real with the world's civil rights leader, the Reverend Al Sharpton.
3: Keeping it real. I am your host, Reverend Al Sharpton. Let's go right back to the phone. Let's go down WAOK, Atlanta, Georgia. Let's talk to Ron in Atlanta. Ron?
5: Big ups to you, Big Reverend. Thank you so much for being such a voice in the movement today.
3: Thank you.
5: And, when I think of James Brown as one of the outstanding greatest entertainer of all times, and I know you have an effect and a connection with him that he saw in you, and I'm glad he saw you and was able to get you in the movement at a level where we can talk to and you can talk to us nationally. But one thing that changed between James Brown and Bobby, and it was and I recently understood it came from Bobby first. The question is, what we going to do now? and it came back was, I don't know, but whatever it is, it's got to be
3: funky. I remember. I remember that. Yeah. I heard that a minute night, and it did. It started with Bobby Bird, and that was the kickoff to the song Make It Funky. You're right.
5: I
3: think you're right. We can apply it to where we are now in this socio-political environment I don't know what we're going to do now, but Ron, whatever it is, it's got to be funky. You're right. And I say that in jest, but I also say that we cannot be quiet and still while they're trying to take everything from us. So we got to funk it up a little.
5: Yeah. And you know, Doc, when I look at and hear voices of Harlem, it's not Harlem no more.
3: Right.
5: And when I see the connection in Atlanta and the school closures connection, I mentioned 16, it wasn't 16 schools, but it was, I believe, about six. But anyway, there's a decrease in population in African-American communities. Because African American communities is being gentrified. I don't think that we gotta look at, I'm gonna put it like this, I don't think we should not be blind or indifferent to the impact of how we are coming together. If we're coming together by there's an impact of closure of schools, if we're coming together and it's a detour from the things that we were addressing, like the history and the education and the curriculum in our schools, then we're being pushed out of the concerns of our voices. Where we wanted Black history, we wanted curriculum change, we wanted safe communities that don't have to just be transitioned by being gentrified by being safe. We had the history in the Nation of Islam where mannerism and security was important, where we could have and should have found some kind of way to for the government to help finance that without corrupting or trying to change the stimulating impact of Black pride that the Nation of Islam was one of the people. I can see it now where the Muhammad Speaks newspaper had a hand stretching from America or from the West to Africa. You know, we have given up when I say giving up, gentrification is caused a displacement. And I think that maybe, I want to ask you, Reverend, I'm going to get off the phone. How do we address the people or the gentrification of advantages that's going on in our community? Because it's advantaged by people's coming in because, but what is the impact? And how about the conscious reflection upon those who are coming in to how they, well, what kind of impact that they have? What I see in Atlanta is displacement, is a greater investment in shelters, is people sleeping out and being exposed to the fact that they don't have no home, and black ownership is going down. So I think that, Reverend, we're going to have some kind of better response to how our community is changing and seeing that gentrification is going to have an impact on the closure of schools and really the races coming together or issues that are being addressed. Because Harlem is not Harlem no more, and Southwest Atlanta and gentrification and integration period on this last note, that we're not being better citizens and getting to know each other. It's one is being outpriced and because of gentrification and all that. What say you, Riff?
3: I'm reading a long, intriguing letter from a state legislature. I don't know whether or not he's authorized me to read his name. But he's saying that what they're switching in his particular state, he's in the Midwest, is they want to take the voter rolls and the mail-in ballots, which is what they just announced this morning. And so they can then tie people up, falsely accuse them of being illegal immigrants, or saying they're not at the address they say, any kind of technicality to try and tamp down our vote. And I think that this... it sounds like a conspiracy, but it's happening. And that is why, you know, when I started a couple of weeks ago talking about coming out of NAND convention, we formed brigades in our various chapter to go get people to vote and to stand outside. So if ICE and them is there, you're not there to fight. You're there to photograph and encourage people, go on and fight, go on and vote. We got to be on the ground. We have to. Go ahead. I'm sorry, Ron.
5: Yeah, and being on the ground, Rev, I'm going to put a little rhyme on it. We need to be around. Mm-hmm. If we're looking at cities being shaken and schools and we're seeing population that having a direct impact as far as white folks moving in black communities, or black folks not able, and the prices are going up on houses and what have you, but it does not keep the family schools or the neighborhood schools and from elementary to high school functioning. Because, Reverend, I don't know of any place where we have seen where white folks are comfortable as far as being a minority in black population. You know, my father came here from upstate New York, and we came into, maybe we just missed it by a year or two, where black folks was a minority. We know how to be a minority in a white school system, but they don't know how. And the only way they basically deal with is that they don't have children to come into the school systems, and then they maybe start coming in and getting it. But black folks are pushed out economically, job. It's just so much. Gentrification, I think, has lost its consciousness, if it ever has, but it should have a racial sensitivity and realize that when they be on a negative impact. Thank you for your program, Doc, and your voice is so loud today.
3: Well, I think that this is, you know, this is the kind of information, thank you for your call, Ron, this is the kind of information that we really need. Because unless we confront the real policies and legal changes and get on the ground, like Ron is saying, on the ground and in our homes, they're going to get away with this. New Mexico, John McKinney saying on our message board, poverty's on the rise in my city exactly like he just described. Blacks, whites, and Hispanic. I got homeless out the wazoo. Wow. And this is in Albuquerque, I believe, John is writing from. And that's going to be one of the cities we got to get into, Albuquerque, New Mexico. And it is absolutely scary what they're doing. And it is clear that we can't let it go. Let's go to Wale in Manhattan, New York. Wale, wait a minute, let me take our break. We'll be right back and go to Wale after the break. Keep it in real. Shopton. Be right back.

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7: It's Sybil Wilkes with what we need to know. Mr. Clarence B. Jones, the former attorney and speechwriter with Dr. Martin Luther King Jr., has died at the age of 95. Jones helped write King's historic I Have a Dream speech, smuggled out parts of the letter from Birmingham jail, and played a major role in key moments in the civil rights movement. His family said he lived a life of conscience and believed ideas have the power to change the world. Thank you, sir. The Congressional Black Caucus has called on more than 250 major corporations to publicly oppose Republican-led redistricting efforts that could eliminate majority Black congressional districts. Lawmakers argue the moves are part of a broader effort to weaken Black voting power following a recent Supreme Court ruling that weakened protections in the Voting Rights Act. Companies include Apple, Amazon, Google, and Meta among those urged to speak out after previously supporting voting rights initiatives. I'm Sybil Wilkes. Be informed, be empowered.
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1: 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Let's go right back to the phone. Let's go to Wale in Manhattan. Wale.
2: Thank you for taking my call, Reverend. So I'm going to spell this gentleman's name. It's S-H-E-E-N-A, last name Austin, A-U-S-T-I-N. He has a piece on YouTube called $1 Million View. Listen to what Dr. Claude Anderson has to tell black people. He wrote this in November 5th, 2025. And it talks about the civil rights movement, but it's an excellent piece. I just want you to listen to it. The other thing I wanted to say is, I think what would be really nice, because, you have a lot of shows, right? You have, what's the one, CNN Now?
1: No, MS Now.
2: MS Now. What's the other one? Well, Keeping It Real. Those two, right? Keeping It Real.
1: Television is MS Now. Keeping It Real is this show. And Sunday is Sunday Hour Power.
2: Right. Hour Power. I forgot about that one. I listened to that one, too. Okay. So what am I saying? So really, your show is really the only outlet, black outlet, that tells, it keeps us informed about politics. You actually... you're like the conduit. You're like that artery, because now y'all got this chapters all in Alabama, Texas, Louisiana, all these places, and y'all are moving the dial through this program, Keeping It Real, because a lot of blacks, I believe, they just don't vote because they really don't think, you know, you see cops still cracking us upside the head, getting away with it, and all that kind of thing. But like you said, if we all just threw in the towel, you know, then we can't get nowhere. So we got to keep up. We don't have a lot of programs really to follow, because I listen to the radio sometimes. I listen to the music on 101.1 because it's soothing, it's mild, it's that 70s sweet sound, whereas sometimes the other one, I won't say what it is, because your homie is over there. But a lot of that music is hip-hop and all that wilding out and all that kind of thing. I don't have time to listen to that. You know, my nerves can't take it. But the thing I think what I would love to say is, I would love one day for your rally to be, because we hear politics every day. We go over the latest with Trump. We talk about Trump and his, and as we should, because he has done a lot. He has eliminated... The more I listen and watch the programs, he got rid of that chief, that black guy, and all these blacks he got rid of, and 300,000 black women he fired from these municipal jobs, and all the campaign, which I wonder, did any of them sue? But that's not, you can answer that maybe later when I finish. Did anybody try to sue Trump? Because from what I understand, to get fired from a job, right, this is your show, I'm going to tell you what to do, right? I'm sorry. How can somebody fire somebody without probable cause? You got to have a reason to fire somebody. So hopefully them people took his butt to court and sued him, because you can't just fire somebody for no reason. That's the other thing. But what I would like to see at your rally, I know a lot of people are not Pentecostals, so they're not used to having testimony service. They're not used to shouting and running through the church. No, I got all of that. But what I would love to see, Reverend Sharpton, is you devote a service one day where you preach. You don't call in somebody to come in to preach. Since you are a reverend, you do the preaching, you open up for testimony, you have songs. Just one day at Mother AME, if you can carry out that kind of service, that would be fabulous. I know you're getting ready to move to your new place. I got that part. But it would be nice if you can maybe use the last service there at Mother AME to conduct that. You do the preaching, we have people testify, songs, and just make church out of that service. You know, have real church in that service and leave the politics for later on. You think you could do something like that, maybe?
1: I know I could do it. Let me see if we can do it. But I preach every Sunday at somebody's church. I never stop preaching. And I think it's a great idea. Let me see how we schedule it out. If we've already booked preachers, because what she's referring to, and thank you for your call, Wale.
2: You're welcome.
1: Is that, as that every Saturday, first hour we have singing, and then we let people in the audience, we have a segment called What's On Your Mind, and we let people speak right on our live stream, whatever they've got to say without our prompting it. And then we have an inspirational preacher who does about 10 minutes, and then we go into 10 to 11, and that's when I come out and speak and lay out the political agenda and do a little ending with a biblical reference. We may do that, Wale. I take you very seriously. We're joined, as we are every Thursday for the last 90 minutes of this show, with the CEO of the Protestant Welfare Agencies in New York and the vice chairman of the National Board of National Action Network, Attorney Jennifer Jones Austin. How you doing, Attorney Austin?
2: I am good, sir. I am good. And I like Wale's idea. I think that's a great idea.
1: I like that, too.
2: I'm there.
1: I'm going to make sure we haven't booked nobody. We'll try to do that. And she said like it with that. The right person listening, because you're the one negotiating when we move in, and we're trying to get next week, and that you've been diligent on this, and it looks like we may get
2: it's good.
1: So much we need to talk about in terms of policy. Now let me start with this. News broke yesterday, the Alabama Supreme Court upheld the two black majority districts in Alabama. And the Attorney General of the state of Alabama said they're going to appeal. Does this mean that they can go to the same Supreme Court, national, and that they overturn the local state Supreme Court in Alabama?
2: Absolutely. So remember, what happened when the Supreme Court acted last month was essentially they said you cannot have the law does not allow for you to be, how do I best say this? I'm trying to put it in very plain speak. Kind of think that the changes in redistricting could impact black people unfairly. You have to be able to show that there's intentional discrimination that isn't taking place. And so what happened was a panel of federal judges in Alabama looked at the map that had been drawn and said, oh, this is clearly intentional discrimination, trying to take away the vote from black residents. And so they said to Alabama, you can't move forward with this map that is going to harm black Americans in the state of Alabama. And what the Republican Attorney General is now doing is appealing the injunction that enjoined, that prevented Alabama from moving forward with these new maps. And with the appealing of it, because it's at the federal level, it will start moving up, and it ultimately it will make its way to the United States Supreme Court. Now, the beauty of this, and this is what is going to have to happen time after time after time, we're going to have challenges to what the states are doing to be able to show the discrimination to ultimately get to a place where the United States Supreme Court has to hear these cases and knock them down. Now, the concern is you never really know how this is going to go, but the only way to challenge these state actions at this particular point that are intended to take away the black vote is to bring them all the way back to the United States Supreme Court. And in doing so, ultimately, we're going to get some more laws.
1: Yeah, I think that that's a good strategy. I think that the other part of that, let me take the break and go on the other side. I'm taking your calls. It's Policy Day on Keeping It Real. Shopton, Jones Austin, be right back.
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5: It's Sybil Wilkes with what we need to know. Mr. Clarence B. Jones, the former attorney and speechwriter with Dr. Martin Luther King Jr., has died at the age of 95. Jones helped write King's historic I Have a Dream speech, smuggled out parts of the letter from Birmingham jail, and played a major role in key moments in the civil rights movement. His family said he lived a life of conscience and believed ideas had the power to change the world. Thank you, sir. The Congressional Black Caucus is calling on more than 250 major corporations to publicly oppose Republican-led redistricting efforts that could eliminate majority black congressional districts. Lawmakers argue the moves are part of a broader effort to weaken black voting power following a recent Supreme Court ruling that weakened protections in the Voting Rights Act. Companies include Apple, Amazon, Google, and Meta among those urged to speak out after previously supporting voting rights initiatives. I'm Sybil Wilkes. Be informed, be empowered.
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3: Marie, is that you?
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0: your host, Reverend Al Sharpton, and we're back. 1-877-532-5797. Attorney Jennifer Jones Austin is our co-host. Now, Jenny, we went through in the first segment since you've been on about the court in Alabama said that the two district must remain, and now it can be appealed up to the Supreme Court, which is not likely to stand with the local state court because they were the ones that changed the Voting Rights Act in the first place. Does that same thing apply to South Carolina, where there was the vote to redistrict Jim Clyburn's district, the only black majority district in the state and only Democratic district in the state, and the Republicans helped vote it down? Could that also be brought to the Supreme Court, or the fact that it never became law or never was something that the state legislation process had to go through, they would have a hard problem getting standing for a Supreme Court?
1: It'd take a little while for that to get through, because what happened there, I mean, to maybe ultimately make its way up. What is happening there right now is that the vote to actually go forward with the redrawing of the maps and having them stand didn't go through because you had Republicans who pulled back. Now, the interesting thing here is that when I first heard that, I was like, oh, are some Republicans understanding that this is just wrong? I mean, wrong, wrong, wrong. You can't get any more wrong. They're just concerned that the way that the maps are redrawn, that it could actually result in more Democrat voters getting into some of the districts that are already right. Republican and maybe flipping that. What could right. happen there is if they push too hard, then yeah, the state ultimately, it works its way up. You get to the U.S. Supreme Court either because you're already in federal court or because you're in state court, and you go to the highest level in state Supreme Court, and then it can go up to the federal level because it has implications. So they both can make their way up there. But right now, Clyburn he's safe right now, and those maps aren't going through because they didn't do the final vote on him.
0: The objective everywhere is to bring down our voting power.
1: Yeah.
0: And that's why anybody that tells you vote no matter or that voting doesn't mean nothing, they are either working for the opposition or ignorant. My mother said ignorant, not even ignorant, ignorant. Let's go to the phone. Let me go to Philadelphia to Woody. Woody, you're keeping it real with Al Sharpton, Attorney Jennifer Jones Austin.
2: Hey, man, you sound a lot better because that spirit, back to the brain again, helped out a whole lot when you...
0: Yeah, I feel a whole lot better. I had a head cold for 24 hours, Jenny, and it's still a little there, but it's much better than yesterday. I think on that flight back from Atlanta, they had the air right on me, so I think that did, but I don't know.
2: Yeah, the deep...
1: I can hear it a little bit.
2: The deep part, Reverend... is that your immune system, that's given to you by God. I only gave you the assistant, which was the alfalfa. You can take it in tea form. You can take it in tablet form. That's going to help you tremendously. But I just love your program, man, and all the brothers that come through here. I think we need a Reading Rights Act. 52% can't read at third grade level. If you can't read, you can't know who you're voting for. That to me is a crime. And if we could put together something that's a Reading Rights Act, I do it every day in here, sharing with these brothers. I write in an all-white magazine, and I write in the Philadelphia Tribune, which is a black newspaper. So I'm trying to communicate with the human race, because if we don't look at that from that perspective, then you don't see the wrong. You keep pointing at races when there's only one race called human with many cultures and ethnicities, one color called melanin with many shades. But we don't see that because everybody keeps dividing the human race as if we have more than one. That, to me, is the crime. And I think it's affecting our schools. this whole gentrification issue, the educational system, when you graduate with a diploma as a receipt for educational services never truly rendered, that's a crime. These are crimes happening to keep black people down. And it's nothing really new, but it's going on as we speak. My whole neighborhood, only got one black person left in my block, and that's my brother. And I'm so glad he's there. I don't know what to do, but it's happening. And psychologically, mentally, we could take this to behavioral health all over the country if we could do it through the NAACP or your organization. This is a mentally and emotionally affecting our health, and I think we should point in that direction, behavioral health. And
0: if it's all right, well, health, thank you for your call. I think certainly we need to protect the voting rights. I think we need to get the John Lewis bill through. I think we definitely need to deal with the George Floyd Justice and Policing Act. And I think he's right. We need legislation on education. The problem we have is we've got to vote and take the Senate and the House back, or we're not getting any of that. I mean, we just need to be real.
1: Absolutely.
0: That it's going to require us getting the majority again. Now, let me be real clear. I think that we can absolutely say that we're going to have to fight and put pressure on the Democrats. And we do. And we have to. But we got some things done with them. We've got nothing done with the Trumpsters. I won't even call them Republicans. And because don't forget, George Bush even re-signed the Voting Rights Act. But I think that it is a very clear thing that this crowd has appealed to their voters that we ain't giving black folks nothing. That's how they win it.
1: Mm-hmm.
0: And they this is as old as this country, that, you're not doing good. Yeah, I know, you live in a trailer home. Yeah, you ain't got much education, but at least you ain't black. That's how they went. That was the sink. And they are winning with that. And we've got to bring out more about. I don't know if we can ever turn a lot of white hatred around. It'll have to age out. But I know there's enough of us to make the real difference, Jenny.
1: I think you're spot on, sir. And I'm just going to add that I remember when I was coming up that there was also a pitting of black people against people of Hispanic origin. Right. You know, like, was it better in New York City? Was it better to be black or better to be Puerto Rican? And I think that one of the things, the strategies that we've got to employ is we got to figure out how we build a better bridge with people of Hispanic origin, Hispanic descent, because they shouldn't be thinking that they are immune. I mean, one of the reasons that they changed the census. Remember, you know, like, if you were Hispanic, it used to be a race. Now you Hispanic white, you Hispanic non-white. And that was when they started seeing the numbers changing and getting concerned that the, quote, minority would become the majority. So let's make more Hispanic people believe that they are not a, like, race and make them more white so that you can have them aligned. We need to start doing more to help people of Hispanic origin understand that what's happening to us right now with this redistricting and the black vote, they will, if they cannot keep Hispanic people majority Republican, have them vote Republican, they will draw lines against them too if they're voting. This is an all-out battle to keep white people in power, in positions of authority. And so it is like where people who are not in those, are not white, need to figure out how to join. And there are some white people who will join with us, but we've got to band together. And if they can do what they're doing right now, the overall aim, sir, is to essentially weaken federal authority overall, because if America becomes more black and brown, they want to play these fights out at the state level. So diminish the strength of the federal government, the Congress, as much as you can, and play these fights out at the state level and take us back to the Confederate versus the Union days, where states are battling against each other or just sitting on their own.
0: You're right. Tricia at 1989 on the message board is saying, nope, there's no aging out hate. They are passing it down. Look at Nick Fuentes and Charlie Kirk's ages. You're right. You're absolutely right, Trisha. I said maybe it age out. No, every generation, they pass it down. And that is also why, and I dealt with this earlier in the show today before you came on, Jenny, we got to get out of all this divisiveness, young, old.
1: Yeah.
0: Because you got young racists just like you got old racists. And you got young Uncle Tom just like you got old Uncle Tom. Just because you 20 don't mean that you woke. And just because you 80 don't mean that you backwards. So, you know, they play all of these games intentionally. And we've got to be smarter than that.
1: You got to be so much smarter than that because, you know, look, it's like it's all of the othering. So, you know, the way that this country was founded, they othered Native Americans and made you believe, like wanted people to believe Native Americans were less than. They even had Native Americans telling them, if you want to hold on to any of your property, maybe we'll let you hold on to some, but you got to assimilate to be more like us. What did they do? They had Native Americans in some places owning people of African descent, enslaving right. Africans to be more like them. And so this is what this country does. Irish people and Italian people in the early 1900s were being discriminated against. And then when they realized they didn't have enough jobs for everybody, you know, when black people now had to be hired too, they started making black people, criminalizing us in the eyes of Irish and Italian persons who had come over here and said, you're more like us than you are like them. So this country engages in othering in ethnicity, in nationality. We see it now with immigration. They do it with age. Anything and everything to pit people against each other so you're never really looking at who's the real culprit. And you uphold absolutely. White supremacist thought.
0: Absolutely. And, yep. and it is a plan. They did not build mm-hmm. this country off of free labor, enslaved, and built it to be the wealthiest nation on earth by accident. This is a plan.
1: Okay.
0: And we've got to stick to our counter plan. It has worked in some areas. We're not where we were. I think it was Dr. King that said, we are not where we want to be. We're not where we're going to be. But thank God we are not where we was. And whatever it took for us to get this far, we need to keep doing that. Let's take a break. Be right back.

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12: It's Sybil Wilkes with what we need to know. Mr. Clarence B. Jones, the former attorney and speechwriter with Dr. Martin Luther King Jr., has died at the age of 95. Jones helped write King's historic I Have a Dream speech, smuggled out parts of the letter from Birmingham jail, and played a major role in key moments in the Civil Rights Movement. His family said he lived a life of conscience and believed ideas have the power to change the world. Thank you, sir. The Congressional Black Caucus has is calling on more than 250 major corporations to publicly oppose Republican-led redistricting efforts that could eliminate majority Black congressional districts. Lawmakers argue the moves are part of a broader effort to weaken Black voting power following a recent Supreme Court ruling that weakened protections in the Voting Rights Act. Companies include Apple, Amazon, Google, and Meta among those urged to speak out after previously supporting voting rights initiatives. I'm Sybil Wilkes. Be informed, be empowered.
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1: Shout. Keeping it real.
2: There were many that were enslaved that left the plantation, said, I'm free, and were recaptured and re-enslaved because the laws said that. Without them signing the laws that we fought for, how should we have gotten free?
1: Sharpton keeps it real.
2: Because you're raising things that you haven't thought out. There were slave rebellions that did. All right, then give me the answer. You haven't answered me yet. If you thought it out, give me the answer.
1: Asking the tough questions.
2: Well, see, here's the thing. I call it a statement. Now, you can question your statement. You can question mine. You can question any statement I make. Whoa. You can question any statement I make, but you cannot call here and tell me don't question the statement you make, brother.
1: Be a part of the conversation. Just keep it real. Live from the National Action Network corporate headquarters in New York, keeping it real. And now, America's number one civil rights leader, the Reverend Al Sharpton.
2: Keeping it real, keeping it real. I am your host, Reverend Al Sharpton. We live right at this 3 o'clock hour on the East Coast, the 27th of May. And let me tell you, we've been talking these last 2 hours about the South Carolina, and that was a victory, a legislative victory, that they did not vote to break down the black, majority black district, the only one in the state of South Carolina, and the only Democratic majority state, majority congressional district in the state. But we still have Alabama, where they ruled that the Supreme Court of Alabama, the state Supreme Court now, said that it was race that had them carve out the lines that would knock out one of the two black seats. And they said that was wrong. Now, you and I know they're going to try to bring that to the Supreme Court. So we must remain vigilant, no doubt about it. Let's go to the phone. Let me go to Disco Brian in Philadelphia, Pennsylvania. Disco Brian, you're keeping it real with Al Sharpton.
3: Oh, wow. That was quick, Rev. I was not expecting that. I'm at Costco, my favorite place to be. The king of where DEI still lives and is strong. But Rev,
2: you're right. When Trump came out against DEI and all those big box stores said they would end DEI, Costco stayed with it, and we went. If you remember, and we did shop-ins at Costco because we support those that support the right thing.
3: You were the reason that Lindsay and I got a membership. So, and it's become one of our favorite places to be. As far as capitalism goes, it is, it doesn't get any better. It's beautifully diverse here. And I've heard Jimmy Kimmel say that it's the best place on earth. And I kind of agree with him. Anyway, Rep, I was kind of like shocked when I saw that you, on your Instagram posted that you went on to Jennifer Welch's podcast, and I haven't watched it. I can't wait to, number one, I'm grateful that she finally had you on. She's had her show for how many years now and I haven't seen you on it. And I just wanted to say, you know, she has been one of the most fiercely anti, Jeffries. She went on with Kat Abu-Ghazaleh, the young lady who ran for the House in Illinois' 9th District. And, you know, and you and I had that long conversation about how she was saying Kat Abu-Ghazaleh is a great leader because she's going to stick it to Jeffries and prove, you know, how feckless and useless he is. And she's also been one of the biggest proponents of you-know-who, Hassan Piker. So I'm just wondering, I mean, I don't know if you want to give any spoilers or anything, but what was that conversation like? Was it cordial?
2: Very cordial. One of her staff members on her podcast knows someone on my Politics Nation staff. And they asked me what I'd do the show. I didn't know who she was. And I said, yeah, I'll do 15 minutes. And I did. And you're telling me more than I knew. Maybe we should have done the research before I did, because I would have confronted on that. And I'm sure she knows my position on Jeffries and Piker. She never brought none of that up.
3: There you go, Revan. That's what they do. That's how they do, because she's, of course, going to, you know, she knows how powerful you are, so she's going to go on and you know, lavish praise on you and be nice. And it's interesting that it was only 15 minutes. That really, for me, that kind of speaks volumes, because she does, you know, 2-3 hour shows with Hassan Piker and fawns over him and all that stuff. So that's just really interesting, Rev. I can't wait to see how it went. But yeah, Rev, I would have, had I known, man, I would have given you a whole ugly dossier of all the clips and everything to show you just how concerned I've been about
2: now,
3: her.
2: Now, what is her influence. Is her background just on podcasts?
3: Yeah, Rev, she's part of that Pod Save America network, right? The crooked media that now has a weekend show on MS Now. Jon Favreau, the guys who used to write speeches for Obama, who've also been very, very, they've tilted. You know, they used to be more aligned with, like, normal Democrats, but now they're far more populist and Bernie, and they've been featuring Plattner and telling people to get over their, you know, purity tests with the, you know, and get over it with the Nazi tattoo and don't worry about it. And they've been, you know, Rev, I get most of my information about all this from black creators. I'm kind of like a messenger, but I follow a lot of black women who are big Kamala Harris supporters, you know, part of K-Hive, and they have been, and people like Kenny Walden, you know, influencers like that, and they have been all over these folks, you know, kind of sending very urgent messages that these people should not be representing Democrats. But anyway, Rev, I just share that with you. I'm going back to shopping, and I just, yeah, thank you for clarifying that. And
2: all right, well, thank you for calling. Let's go to Batoon. Batoon in New Jersey. Batoon.
4: Oh. Yes, sir.
2: Hello? Yes.
4: Yeah. Yeah, just chiming in with something similar from before, holding elected people accountable before the next election. I've been listening to a number of talk shows. I have a little system where I can tune in to Baltimore, Ohio, you know, all these places, and everybody's screaming and yelling about their elected official not doing this and that. And it seems as though it is very simple. Have them sign a resignation letter before they're elected. And if they don't keep their promise, they now have skin in the game. And it's not just us putting our lives in these people's hands. And they may be good people, but something may happen to cause them to compromise our lives. And they literally, I mean, it's no doubt whatsoever. This orange man in D.C., I mean, there are people in this country dying. They're literally dying right now because of his policy. And I'm sure some of these people, if they could come back and they say, hey, how can we make sure this guy doesn't lie and do what he did again? All right, well, you say, look, if you get in there and don't keep your promise, we got a right to kill you. No, I'm just saying, you know.
2: That's what they're saying.
4: No, I'm saying we could have a contract with anybody that's running for office that we have a right to turn in the resignation letter so that they will have to resign once they don't keep their promise. Because as it is now, they get elected, and they get this little core people. They throw a few dollars in their community, and they get elected over and over again. But a lot of us, they look at us and put their thumb to their nose and say, uh-huh, now you can't get me. I can do whatever I want. And that's what they've been doing for as far back as I can remember. They're not being held accountable to the community, to the people that elected them. We can have someone in some of our organizations, like yours, who will hold on to this resignation letter and will give them the African-American test. Look, you're going to take a test to make sure you really understand what our community is about. They take the test. Sister Carol from New York used to have something called the Black Test. I don't know if it was
2: Little Black Book. The Little Black Book.
4: Oh, yeah. And people would have to look this over and show that they are familiar with what our people are trying to do. And that's the same thing, pretty much. You know, and they can put up something of value. You know, put up a couple of them cars and houses they got. You get in there and don't keep your promise. All right, that goes to our nonprofit. See you. Bye. I just hope it ain't too late. Brother Al Green, he's out. He's gone, right?
2: Right.
4: Yeah, he's lost.
2: I think they redrew his district line. And it was him running against the other black congressman. They made it one district. Menifee.
4: Right.
2: Young
4: right.
2: 38-year-old brother. There's nothing wrong with him. All right, thank you for your call. Let's take a break.
4: Yes,
2: we'll
4: sir.
2: Be right back.
4: All right.
2: Keeping it real.

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4: It's Sybil Wilkes with What We Need to Know. Mr. Clarence B. Jones, the former attorney and speechwriter with Dr. Martin Luther King Jr., has died at the age of 95. Jones helped write King's historic I Have a Dream speech, smuggled out parts of the letter from Birmingham jail, and played a major role in key moments in the civil rights movement. His family said he lived a life of conscience and believed ideas have the power to change the world. Thank you, sir. The Congressional Black Office Caucus is calling on more than 250 major corporations to publicly oppose Republican-led redistricting efforts that could eliminate majority black congressional districts. Lawmakers argue the moves are part of a broader effort to weaken black voting power following a recent Supreme Court ruling that weakened protections in the Voting Rights Act. Companies include Apple, Amazon, Google, and Meta among those urged to speak out after previously supporting voting rights initiatives. I'm Sybil Wilkes. Be informed, be empowered.

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0: host, Reverend Al Sharpton, and we're back. Looking at the message board, and it says from House, is it House Dog? Hey, fam, I kind of knew before the Cornyn defeat in Texas that the Dems in Texas were going to switch to get him the worst candidate and then going to switch back to them. It's going to backfire for the GOP. Well, I hope so. I mean, I think that by all indications that backs Baxter should not win the Senate seat. His extreme Paxton's extremity and his, I mean, just in his ethical and marital problems, anybody but Trump and him would survive it. I do not think that these people are going to sit by him. Now, will it be enough of them? I don't know. But I think people will not forget $5 a gallon of gas for a war you promised you'd never get us in. I think they will not forget that. And in many ways, it is the Republicans' party duty to do what they're doing. But the Democrats have an obligation, too, to respond in kind. You know, they came out with this 2024 autopsy of where the Dems went wrong. Why did they lose? And a lot of it was they were talking over people's heads, impressing people rather than pressing them, and having people feel like they didn't know what they were talking about. And it was that, I mean, it was that kind of insensitivity, I'm searching for the right word, that I think picked up a lot of people, and was picked up by a lot of people. And once people feel like, you know, James Brown used to tell me that, Reverend, people can feel you before they hear you or see you. It's a vibe. It's an internal connection that people either have with you or they don't. And I find that to be true. I've heard some of the greatest preachers, great singers, and I've sat there saying, but they don't believe what they're saying. They don't believe what they're singing. Because there's no real power to it. You know, if you got a person making music or preaching a sermon that they are not committed to, you might as well teach a parakeet how to sing the song or how to preach a sermon. Parakeet can kick it right back. They train to repeat what they hear. And we have too many people out here that are just repeating what they heard and have no commitment to the struggle. Don't even know what it is. Don't even know what it is. And have the nerve to come by and say to some of the older crowd, you ought to get out of my way. What way? Explain to me what is your way. And they can't answer it. Because this has all been put in them by our adversaries, like somebody holding them back. Holding them back from what to do what? So I really, really feel we got to really start examining these things and move at the same time. We don't have time to sit back and judge these things. We need to know what they are and deal with them on that basis. 1-877-532-5797. I'm talking, not going through the phones, but I want to hear from you. 1-877-532-5797. And I think that the danger that we are in this country, because we are here in the country, is scary. All right, let's go back to the phone. Let me go to the mayor, Mayor Rodney Jones in Queens, New York. Mr. Mayor.
1: Hey, good afternoon, my shepherd. How are you?
0: I'm doing good. How you doing?
1: I'm good. Anytime I can speak to you, my shepherd. Listen, this thing with the criticism of Reverend Hakeem Jeffries, Congressional Black Caucus, and who else? Congressional Black Caucus and the NAACP, when they came out and said, well, you know, what's going on, the redistricting in the South, black student athletes need to boycott the SEC. And I'm thinking back, like, you know, they getting some backlash. So I'm saying, well, what do you think SNCC was about?
0: Right.
1: Students, right? What was the Black Panther Party? Like, they was college students. These people were college students. And right. It's like, I don't understand, like, okay, so you don't want to make a commitment, but, like, Rev, it pissed me off because it's like some people, like, are so, I guess, I don't say selfish, but it's like, why you want to quit? This is something that you have to do. The reason we have HBCUs is because we couldn't get in them colleges.
0: That's right.
1: We couldn't get in them colleges. That's right. We couldn't get in them colleges. That's why HBCUs was created. We couldn't get in Alabama. We couldn't get in Tennessee. We couldn't get in Florida. And I'm like, now all of a sudden it's okay? What they do right now, they try to roll it back to that time. And these people, and the thing, like, young people, they'll stand online for hours to buy a $500 pair of sneakers, but you can't stand online for hours to vote your interest. You can't stand online for hours to vote your interest. You'll stand online to buy a $500 pair of sneakers while that dude around the corner is ready to rob your barn. Rev, it just pisses me off. But, you know, my parents taught me when I'm 61 years old. First year I was able to vote, I've been voting ever since. Rev. You know what I'm saying? And you taught me a lot. And I love you. I just had to get that off my chest, Rev. I love you.
0: Anytime. I love the mayor. I love the mayor of Queensbridge Houses. Let's take a break. Be right back. Keeping it real. Shout to you. Be right back.
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15: It's Sybil Wilkes with what we need to know. Mr. Clarence B. Jones, the former attorney and speechwriter with Dr. Martin Luther King Jr., has died at the age of 95. Jones helped write King's historic I Have a Dream speech, smuggled out parts of the letter from Birmingham jail, and played a major role in key moments in the civil rights movement. His family said he lived a life of conscience and believed ideas have the power to change the world. Thank you, sir. The Congressional Black Caucus is calling on more than 250 major corporations to publicly oppose Republican-led redistricting efforts that could eliminate majority black congressional districts. Lawmakers argue the moves are part of a broader effort to weaken black voting power following a recent Supreme Court ruling that weakened protections in the Voting Rights Act. Companies include Apple, Amazon, Google, and Meta among those urged to speak out after previously supporting voting rights initiatives. I'm Sybil Wilkes. Be informed, be empowered.
16: On July 28, 2019, after 493 days of gestation and 30 minutes of labor, a tiny southern white rhino calf took his very first breath as keepers held theirs. His breath marked not only the birth of a new life, but also the birth of new hope. Join San Diego Zoo Global Wildlife Conservancy at endextinction.org to follow Little Edward's journey as he helps to bring an entire species back from the brink of extinction.
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0: 877-532-5797. The other thing that I think that we ought to really, really be honest about is that with the new rise in technology, I've been saying the last couple of weeks, I've been talking to some of the AI companies saying that they need to fund teaching AI in the community because we're going to be impacted by it. We're going to lose jobs. We're going to, in many ways, lose something even more important, and that is that they will be able to plant in people's minds thoughts, and if people have no values, they will go by whatever it is they're told. I think one of the dangers that we have had in the culture is that when I was growing up, and many of you that are listening, there were certain values we had, so some things you just would not do. But the removal of the values, let me put it that way, I'm trying to choose my words carefully. The removal of the values makes us all feel now like whatever is popular or whatever is easy, that does not challenge us, that's all right. And anytime you don't value work and labor and sacrifice and family and the struggle, people do not have to beat you, you beat yourself. And I see that more and more every day. And ask yourself, what are the values that we're teaching our children? What are the things, that the boundaries we're giving them in life? So if we don't have any boundaries, then anything goes. And in anything goes, society cannot sustain itself. It's just that simple. Cannot be sustained. That's why some of the most successful movements were people that were people of faith, of some faith. Didn't have to be my faith, but something. Because they had, other than faith and religion gives you certain boundaries to operate by, it also gives you a code of ethics, what's right and what's wrong. And I guess what I'm trying to get to is that we have become, this, I want y'all to get this, we have become a society where the line between right and wrong is so blurred that it's almost like the biblical Sodom and Gomorrah, because anything goes. If you can elect a president, sometimes I think, you know, we talk so much politics, people don't stop and think about it. We can elect a president that had been convicted of 34 felonies, that had been found guilty by a jury of sexual harassment, and had to close down his university because it was the Trump University, because it was a fraud. And people by the millions had no problem electing him the president of the United States and making him one of the most powerful men in the world. That says something about our values. You can't elect as a Republican nominee in Texas last night a man that's been indicted for corruption, a man that's been accused of self-serving, self-dealing, a man whose wife came out against him. And all that's like, he's with Trump, I'm going with him, I don't care what he did. Because we have no values. And then we wonder what happened to our kids. What did you think was going to happen? And I think that we do not talk enough about that. When our people, I'm talking about to African Americans or black people, when we had little or nothing, there were values, there were rules in the house, there were do's and don't do's. I remember when my father left, we had a nice home in Queens, had to move to Brooklyn to the projects. Our environment changed, but the rules in the house didn't change. So whether we had the big house in Queens or the little apartment in Brownsville, you were going to do your chores. You were going to cut up that TV and do your homework. You knew right from wrong. You were going to run in the street with everybody that is just street urchins. There were values. There were laws. There were rules. There were expectation of us. And there was punishment if you broke them. Now the kids are raising themselves and the adults are trying to act young as the kids. I mean, nothing sicker to me than see old men trying to out youth the younger men. Well, I mean, make that make sense. So in all of that, that I'm saying is what has brought this country to where it is. But let me give you the bad news. You and I are in the country, and if it goes over the cliff, we're going over with it. So don't step back and say, that's them, not me. Yeah, it's you. We're in this country together. So we've got to turn this country around to turn this whole thing around. All right, getting ready to go. I'm going to take one or two calls. Let me remind you, I forgot to even get the announcements. Don't forget Politics Nation, Saturday and Sunday, 5 p.m. Eastern time on MS Now. Saturday morning rally. I'm in town all week and want to see you at the rally. You better in the Northeast, or you can watch it on NationalActionNetwork.net, Impact Television, or YouTube.com/NAM. I hear the music, time to go. Let me thank all of you that called in. You that called in and listened in but couldn't get through. Remember, whatever you do, wherever you go, however you feel, tell somebody, tell anybody, tell everybody. Reverend Al told you personally, keep it real. Keep it real. Keep it real. I'll talk to you tomorrow.
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0: 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That's what it does. 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
25: And I'm probably going to need your help on this legal fight. 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And Tennessee State was the one they shorted the most.
26: Absolutely. Well, let me know. I'm on the next plane as soon as you holler. You know, when Ben Crump called, I don't even question it. I just head to the airport and get the details on the way.
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It's Friday, May 29th. Do you know what time it is? It's Al Sharpton's time. And for the next 3 hours, it's time to put aside all pretenses, deception, denial, or fronting. The time has come to keep it real on Keeping It Real with Reverend Al Sharpton. A very good afternoon to you all across the country. And good morning to our West Coast listeners. Welcome to those listening on Sirius XM, Channel 126, The Urban View, where talk empowers and becomes action. I'm coming to you live from our National Action Network corporate headquarters in New York. And it's Exhale Friday. Exhale, exhale, exhale. Every Friday we let it out, whatever is on your mind, whatever is in your heart. Don't go in the weekend holding it back. Let it out, let it out, let it out. And we want to hear it. And you heard all over the country and even parts of the world. We get calls from Rick in Germany and message board entries from all over Africa and Canada. So express yourself. People around the world is checking out Keeping It Real to see what American people think. Because if I were somewhere else, I would think we've lost our minds letting the stuff go that we let go under this administration. So text us or call us. The mayor's already on. Mayor Rodney Jones of Queensbridge Houses in Queens, New York, says, it's Exhale Friday. Don't go into the weekend constipated with your thoughts. Let it out. Let it out. The man know how to hit it right on. Let me tell you a couple of things that's on my mind. We saw the federal judge in Virginia, U.S. Judge Leonie Brinkma, a federal judge, put a hold and stopped the $1.8 billion slush fund that Trump has proposed for what he calls victims of being politically targeted because of him. They supported him. Now, these include January 6th people, Proud Boys, that did an insurrection. This federal judge put a hold on it. Now, I'm sure that they are appealing the Trump people to go to a higher court than this federal judge, because it's a Virginia judge, and try to go to the Supreme Court where they basically have things stacked. But it is a temporary hold on the most egregious, unbelievable, blatant level of, I don't even know what you want to call it, but tyrants get away with stuff like this. Paying off people that broke the law to really act like they not only have immunity, they get paid for it by taxpayer money. It's incredible, and then it's not. Stunning, but then it's not. Because Trump is going to go as far as we let them. If we let the midterm elections go, for any reason, I don't like this guy, he don't part his hair right, but we are in locked in to a fascist dictatorship, in my opinion. I think that
Cedric Cooper says, good afternoon, Reverend Sharpton. They'll spend $11 million on the reflection pool and not $1 to give water to the poor. Wow, Cedric, that's deep, but you hit it right there. I think that at the one level you win that, at the other level the judge stopped petition by some of civil rights groups, civil liberties groups, to stop the new requirements for voter registration, where they're trying to insist on, it's really a voter ID law, birth certificates, passport, things like that. So I think that that's probably going to be appealed as well. So we open up with some legal hurdles to overcome. We also open up today with Trump again saying they're close to a peace deal in Iran, but they're not there yet. Well, it seems to me that what we have seen reported as the makeup of the peace deal has very similar things that was already in place. You know, when Barack Obama settled some stuff, it was too weak. They took us for a ride. Now the stuff that Trump's people are seemingly close to agreeing to is very close to what we already had. So the question is, what do we do it for in the first place? I thought Trump said to the Iranian people when they were marching that there was going to be regime change. Well, that didn't happen. You killed the head of state and his son now is in charge. The control of the Strait of Hormuz is still in the same hand. You got 14 American soldiers or military people dead, thousands of Iranians dead. And to what purpose? So let's talk about that. Let's also talk about Pam Bondi, the immediate former attorney general of the nation of the United States of America, and head of the Justice Department, testified off camera yesterday to the Senate, to the Judicial Committee, and we'll know when they release the transcripts, but basically it has been said, she said that the mishandling of the Epstein files was not her charge, that she had handed them duty over to her deputy. And who's her deputy? The present acting attorney general. So she passed the buck back to him. He was Donald Trump's personal lawyer. This is Blanche. This is Todd Blanche. This is, he was Trump's personal lawyer. Put in number two at Justice. Now he's number one temporarily. They haven't put his nomination up because they're afraid that he won't pass confirmation. So they can keep him temporary for a while. But if he goes in front of a Senate confirmation hearing, he's going to have to answer things, including how he handled the Epstein files. So we're still in the midst of them covering up, playing games, delaying, kicking the can down the road on the Epstein trials that clearly violated underage women that have come forward. And Trump claims, yeah, I knew Epstein, but I knew nothing about that, wasn't involved in any of that. So why is your administration so concerned about blocking certain testimonies and blocking certain things? We're going to talk about all that today on XL Friday and more. What's going on in your community, your neighborhood? Voting rights,
at stake here. Economic justice at stake here. If I sound like a broken record, it's because I'm dealing with a broken system that's been repeating the same thing as long as I'm alive. And we got to fight and resist with all we have. Let's take a break. We'll be right back. Opening up the phones, 1-877-532-5797. 1-877-532-5797. Shopton.

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1: It's Sybil Wilkes with what we need to know. The U.S. has no update regarding reports that the U.S. and Iran may be close to extending a current ceasefire agreement. Treasury Secretary Scott Bessent addressed reporters Thursday from the White House briefing room and faced repeated questions about the possibility of a deal. Bessent would only say that any agreement would ultimately require approval from the president. Reports suggest the two nations are discussing a 60-day memorandum of understanding that would reopen the Strait of Hormuz and lead to more intensive negotiations surrounding Iran's nuclear program. Bessent was filling in for the press secretary, Caroline Leavitt, while she's on maternity leave. U.S. Acting Attorney General Todd Blanche is promising prosecution.

0: winds across the southeast as rounds of heavy rain and thunderstorms move throughout the region. A flash flood threat stretched from eastern Kansas through parts of the Gulf Coast and along portions of the Atlantic coastline. Forecasters say the threat could continue into the weekend. The storms arrived just days before the official start of the Atlantic hurricane season and after dangerous flooding in Texas earlier this week, which triggered multiple water rescues. To subscribe to my free daily newsletter, please visit SybilWilks.com. 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I'm Sybil Wilks. 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
5: It's Sybil Wilkes with what we need to know. Mr. Clarence B. Jones, the former attorney and speechwriter with Dr. Martin Luther King Jr., has died at the age of 95. Jones helped write King's historic I Have a Dream speech, smuggled out parts of the letter from Birmingham jail, and played a major role in key moments in the civil rights movement. His family said he lived a life of conscience

0: and believed ideas have the power to change the world. Thank you, sir. The Congressional Black Caucus is calling on more than 250 major corporations to publicly oppose Republican-led redistricting efforts that could eliminate majority Black congressional districts. Lawmakers argue the moves are part of a broader effort to weaken Black voting power following a recent Supreme Court ruling that weakened protections in the Voting Rights Act. Companies include Apple, Amazon, Google, and Meta among those urged to speak out after previously supporting voting rights initiatives. I'm Sybil Wilkes. Be informed, be empowered. Let's get down
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0: Keeping it real. I am your host, Reverend Al Sharpton. And I think that we should really realize by now that we are in a battle in this country between the forces that want to go back before the civil rights movement of the 60s all the way up to now. And the question is whether which side, the freedom fighters or the conservative backlashes, can get their people out to vote. Which is why I unapologetically say that people walking around the community pretending they're militant, talking about voting don't count, is working for the other side. And some people say, well, you know, Remal, they just disagree. They ain't really know they work. They don't understand they working for the other side. They just ain't thought it out. I said, that's exactly why I expose them, because I'm going to try to shake them into understanding it out. And sometimes to stand up, Morris Day, who is this, John McKinney, says that Morris Day told Donald Trump, no, sir, there the time will not be the circus Trumpicus. He was always a great performing artist, but now he's a legend. Always be that guy that told the prayers to take a hike. I'm glad to hear that Morris Day said that. And the artists that have been booked, some of the hip-hop artists and all, that have reneged, they've come back and said, oh, no, we're not doing that. We ought to put our arms around them and protect them. One of the things that bothers me is that, still bothers me, I don't know why it's not brought up more, I bring it up often, is we let them penalize Colin Kaepernick for taking the knee for us, and yet we kept going to the ball games. Was the kid said, ain't right. It ain't right. Let's take some calls. 1-877-532-5797-XL Friday. Let me start the week with a blessing. Miss Eunice, the beloved Miss Eunice in Chicago, Illinois. I'm good. How are you?
1: Well, I've been having suffering with this sciatica all week. This is the first day I had some relief, and pray for me.
0: Mm-hmm.
1: Yeah, it's a painful thing. Reverend, I'd want to say,
0: I'm praying for you. I had a head cold. I'm just about over it.
1: Yes, uh-huh. You don't want to get this sciatica because it's really something that tangs your muscles and everything up, and you can't make the move. I had to go to the hospital.
0: Oh, wow. That's no
1: comparison.
0: But
1: I'm feeling good now. Mm-hmm.
0: That's no comparison.
1: Reverend, you know, I've never seen such as these lowlifers we have in our office. Excuse the expression. We have always had people who do wrong, but it is beyond the pale. Now, there's supposed to be checks and balances, but we have an executive is running the show in front of the cameras, and I really believe others are calling the shots. In his mental state and ego, he thinks that he is doing something, and that we're all in trouble, like you say. He's just downright ungrateful. I don't know where such a person came from, and it's awful, and things are not getting better. It is dangerous, and he is being used to get what these others want. And do you remember a song by Ella Fitzgerald and Nimone? What's her name, Nimone?
0: Nina Simone.
1: Nina Simone sang, yeah. And also Duke Ellington. Yeah, I got it bad and it ain't good.
0: Yeah.
1: Yeah. And I want to end by saying we all better think and get out and vote. It's later than you think. And thank you for taking my call and have a great weekend.
0: And thank you for being our first caller. And you usually are at the end of the week and the beginning of the week. I look forward to it. Thank you so much for your call. Let's go to D in Northwest Atlanta, Georgia. D, another one of my great friend, radio friends.
2: Ramel, I love you and I appreciate you. I really do. And I want to say amen to everything that Ms. Eunice has just said. Rev, I want to remind everybody that somebody back in the day said all politics is local, so I want to give a shout-out. I live in the Collier Heights community in Atlanta, houses that were built by and for black people, and our current president is Miss Juanita Morton, and she makes sure that we have during election season, they bring out the different politicians, and we get to listen to them and to question them, and that's a good thing. And during the last election a week or two ago, we had a good turnout in the black community, but not as good as it should have been. We need to realize that the black community is under attack. And Rep, what annoys me more than anything is last night I was looking at Lawrence O'Donnell's show, and then I switched, the commercial came on. I said, well, let me see what they're doing on CNN. And I look there and I see they keep trying to find the next Al Sharpton, and there will never be another Al Sharpton, especially when you have two Negroes sitting there calling themselves representing black people defending Donald Trump. How can anyone?
0: Wait a minute. Now, I didn't see this. They said who is going to be the next Al Sharpton.
2: That's me saying. Oh, they okay. Keep looking. I think these people are looking for the next Al Sharpton. That's D saying that, okay?
0: Okay.
2: And there will never be another one of you, especially when you have some of these young black Negroes sitting up there saying, well, trying to defend any and everything that Donald Trump has done or is doing. Well, Mel, how can anyone defend what is happening in Washington, D.C. under Trump? How can you defend the indefensible?
0: Wow.
2: You can't do it, Reverend Al. You can't do it. So I want to remind our people, so many people gave their lives. The fact that they gave their lives and that the people in Trump and Project 2021, they're trying to take away the voting.
0: Hello? How do we lose her? Okay, let's see if we can get her back, because I want her to finish her thought. That's what about. All right, Miss D, call us back. I don't know how that happened. In the meantime, on the board, I see Zelmo Brooks saying, my cousin Charles Pringle Jr. Needs your help in exposing a New York City housing system. Call the crisis department at NAN, 1-877-626-4651, 1-877-626-4651. And now we're in the process of moving into the new building, but someone will get back to you. You know, one of the things that is always interesting to me, people are calling if somebody don't get them right away, or they're not responsive. We're in the midst of moving, and we are definitely going to get back to you. And most people that are calling ain't never been to a march or a rally, but they want everybody to stop for them. We do this, we want to do it, but let's be fair with each other. So make that call. All right, let me know when D's back. Let me, in the meantime, go to Still Bill in Cincinnati, Ohio. The Buzz.
3: This is the day the Lord has made, and I will rejoice and be glad in it. Good afternoon, Reverend. You sound very, very, very positive.
0: Yeah, I'm positive. I feel a lot better. I had a head cold the last 2 days. It was just about gone.
3: Okay. Well, I was sick, too, but you know what? I'm still here. I want to give a shout out to Larry Blackman of Cameo and Latoya Jackson. Happy birthday to both of you. I want to take my mind off of Donald Trump because, as I said over and over and over again, God is my witness. God is my judge. God is my jury. Reverend, I want to ask you about Michael Jackson's movie. Have you seen it? I mean,
0: no, I
3: haven't. What I understand that is based on, you know, Jermaine's son explaining about the life of the pop star growing up with Michael. And, I mean, I wonder, is it just another movie attempt to keep Michael's legacy alive, or is it just a money-making movie? Because it seems to be in the box office attraction big time. And I want to just look at it.
0: No, I was invited to the premiere, and I couldn't adjust my schedule, go all the way to L.A. for the premiere and back, and I haven't been able to see it since then. I know there was some disputes in the family. I don't get in between that. I'm friends with all of the family. I did the eulogy at Michael's. I did the eulogy at Michael's going home service and at the cemetery.
3: Yeah, and, I know you hit a home run.
0: Yeah, thank you. I understand that it's good. Some people on my staff, some people in my family have seen it, and they say it's artistically good, but I've not seen it yet.
3: Okay, well, I'm going to look at it, but I am always and will be a Jackson 5 fan, a Michael Jackson fan, the family all together. And like I said, happy birthday, LaToya. And to Dominique, I will keep it real as always.
0: I will tell her. Thank you, Reverend, for the opportunity. She laughs every time I tell her. And happy birthday, LaToya. I join in on that. And you're right. Michael Jackson, one of the greatest entertainers of all time. No doubt about it. Let's take a break.
3: Thank you.
0: We'll be right back. More of you on the phones. More message board postings. It is Exhale Friday. Let's go out this week with a bang.

Donald Trump's portrait in Sydney. Yeah, I saw that. This man is a megalomaniac. He wants to build an ark named after him behind Lincoln Memorial. He got buildings named after him. He's got all kind of banners hanging up, like Mao in China. The man has a problem. Let's take a break. Be right back. Keeping it real. Shut up. Be right back.

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0: It's Sybil Wilkes with what we need to know. Mr. Clarence B. Jones, the former attorney and speechwriter with Dr. Martin Luther King Jr., has died at the age of 95. Jones helped write King's historic I Have a Dream speech, smuggled out parts of the letter from Birmingham jail, and played a major role in key moments in the civil rights movement. His family said he lived a life of conscience and believed ideas have the power to change the world. Thank you, sir. The Congressional Black Caucus is calling on more than 250 major corporations to publicly oppose Republican-led redistricting efforts that could eliminate majority black congressional districts. Lawmakers argue the moves are part of a broader effort to weaken black voting power following a recent Supreme Court ruling that weakened protections in the Voting Rights Act. Companies include Apple, Amazon, Google, and Meta among those urged to speak out after previously supporting voting rights initiatives. I'm Sybil Wilkes. Be informed, be empowered.
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0: The host, Reverend Al Sharpton, is Exhale Friday. Whatever's on your mind, whatever's in your heart, 1-877-532-5797. 1-877-532-5797. And or you can go on the message board and get a message through. And I'll try to read as many as I can. Let me remind you to make sure you watch Politics Nation with Al Sharpton this weekend. You want to not miss either night. Tomorrow, Saturday at 5 o'clock, the whole world was watching to see as the South Carolina General Assembly did not change the district lines of Congressman Jim Clyburn. Some Republicans refused to do it. Where do we go from here, and what does this mean, and how does the party start respecting the Democratic Party, blacks? Well, I'm going to have Jim Clyburn on himself. He'll be on with us tomorrow at 5 p.m., talking about what his victory means and his challenge to the party that they are not energizing the base. You're going to want to see that. Then in the Texas primaries, we had Colin Allred win. He ran against another incumbent. They had meshed their seats together. Everybody thought she would beat him. He won. Colin Allred will be on Politics Nation with me tomorrow at 5 o'clock Eastern Time, and others around the races and the legal cases around the country. So make sure you watch Politics Nation tomorrow. Then Sunday, going into Mississippi, where they've been fighting district lines, and it looks like a Democrat also may end up being the, for the first time, the senator. I'm going to have the Congressman Benny Thompson on, talking about the voting rights issue there in Mississippi. And Scott Collum, who is the Democratic candidate for the Senate, that people say for the first time, looks like they may see some Democrat win there in Mississippi. They'll both be on. Then I'm going to have on the mayor of Oakland, California, Barbara Lee, who's facing a primary next Tuesday. And she's going to do our show on Sunday night, a day and a half before the primary. And there's a lot of action there. And I'm going to have on members of Earth, Wind, and Fire. All this is Sunday night. Philip Bailey, Verdeen White, and Ralph Johnson, about their new documentary on HBO, Earth, Wind, and Fire, to be celestial versus That's the Weight of the World. You're not going to want to miss either night. I told you we got them stacked up. I don't play. I want to get the biggest and the best. I see on the our message line, no, the other one I wanted that he did. It says to OG Kelly, saying John McKinney said that he knows that Disco Brian has some favorite MJ, Michael Jackson records. And then OG Kelly comes back and says, John McKinney, I was jamming MJ yesterday on my ride to Hattiesburg. All right, well, let's find out what Disco Brian got to say about it. He's on the line. Go ahead, Brian from Philadelphia, WURD. I don't hear Brian.
1: This is Jesse.
2: You hear me there, Rev?
0: Yeah, I hear you now, yes.
2: All right. did you ask me a question? My first Michael Jackson?
0: I was reading what somebody put on the board that I think it was John McKinney, that he says, John McKinney said, now get McKinney's text, saying that I know, I'm trying to read it exactly how he said it. that he says, I know that Disco Brian has some favorite MJ records. He's, all right, oh. Disco Brian, I know you have a few MJ favorites. And then it was answered by OG Kelly saying to John McKinney, I was jamming MJ yesterday on my ride to Hattiesburg. So I said, since they know you have some favorites, I said, let me put you on. I know you might have called about something else as well, but did you have any favorite MJ? Now you got people watching what you're saying on our message board, Disco Brian. That's a good thing.
2: This is getting intense and scary and awkward, Rev. My first MJ record that I owned was Thriller. I was 9. My dad introduced me to my MAGA dad, by the way, Rev.
0: Wow.
2: Who defends Michael Jackson to this day, loves him. He introduced me to Michael Jackson's Moonwalk, but it was my anti-racist Italian grandmother who danced me into consciousness. One of my first songs that I remember as a child when I was 5 or 6, Grandma Sylvia Calvillage would bump Rock With You from Off the Wall. So that's where I started with
0: right,
2: MJ.
0: Right.
2: Yeah, bro. Right.
0: Well, I was fairly close to Michael, did his funeral and burial, and I did the entire 84 Victory Tour with him as head of community affairs. He asked me to do it. So I heard them songs more than I can say. I mean, to go through 32 cities, 3 days a city, having to hear them songs, I could almost do Michael's songs now. And this was 84, where we at, and that's almost 40 years ago. But go ahead.
2: Well, Rev, I was on my stepfather's shoulders at the Orange Bowl at Miami show, one of those stops. So you and I were in the same auditorium when I was
0: there.
2: 9 years old.
0: I had
2: no idea you were there or who you were.
0: I was there.
2: Amazing. Amazing. God is good. Rev, before I get to today's topic, I just want to say about that media accountability briefing service we spoke of yesterday, that I'm working on a complete concrete proposal. Lindsay and I will be hammering it out all weekend, and a sample brief now, and I'm turning it into a professional form before bringing it back to you next week. But with that said, on today's topic, I want to give kudos to one of my favorite creators out in California, guy who posts on all the social media, Myron J. Clifton, who deserves your spotlight, Rev, and whose witness blesses me daily. He just posted about all these artists backing away from Trump's July 4th event.
0: Right.
2: He asked, quote, where are Nicki Minaj, Carrie Underwood, Kid Rock, and the rappers that support him?
0: Good question.
2: Right?
0: Good question.
2: And Rev, that got me thinking about who public figures choose to align with and what those alliances mean. Rev, dig, if you will, the picture of a big white male multimillionaire podcaster. Let's say, I'm not going to put a name on him. Let's just say he endorsed Trump in 2024. And let's just say that that same big white male podcaster who endorsed Trump in 2024 says he's endorsing an independent candidate in the 2026 midterms. Because here's the reason. Here's the reason he gives. He believes that that candidate that he's endorsing is the strongest candidate against black power.
0: Mm.
2: And Rev, let's also imagine that he invites you onto his podcast and he says, hey, Rev, you can say whatever you want on my podcast. You can even use my platform to recruit people to NAN. And Rev, let's say he has an international following. It would be undeniable that you would get attention to NAN and your mission, and he would let you do that. Two questions I have for you, Rev.
0: Wait a minute. Let me get the music and take my break. I'll hold you over. Keeping it real. Exhale Friday. Be right back.
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3: It's Sybil Wilkes with what we need to know. The No Kings movement is organizing nationwide protests to coincide with the president's 80th birthday on June 14th. Organizers say the demonstrations are aimed at pushing back against what they call strongman politics and government corruption. Events are planned in several cities across the country, including a 90-minute concert in New York City sponsored by Jane Fonda's advocacy organization. And supporters are also hosting watch parties in 11 states. The movement has staged multiple rounds of protests since President Trump returned to office, including demonstrations held during his birthday celebrations last year. The White House is also confirming discussions surrounding legislation that could place President Trump's face on a proposed $250 bill. The Treasury Secretary Scott Bessent said Thursday, lawmakers are considering a measure that would allow a living president to appear on U.S. currency. Current law requires individuals featured on paper money to be deceased. Bessent said the Treasury Department is monitoring the legislation and preparing in the event Congress approves the change. A bipartisan effort is moving forward in Congress to protect access to AM radio in vehicles. Florida Congressman Gus Bilirakis said the proposal would require automakers to keep AM radio standard and free in all new cars. Supporters argue AM radio remains a critical source of emergency information during hurricanes and natural disasters, as well as public safety emergencies. The push comes as several automakers, especially electric vehicle manufacturers, have started removing AM radio capability from their newer models. 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I'm Sybil Wilkes. 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
6: It's Sybil Wilkes with what we need to know. Mr. Clarence B. Jones, the former attorney and speechwriter with Dr. Martin Luther King Jr., has died at the age of 95. Jones helped write King's historic I Have a Dream speech, smuggled out parts of the letter from Birmingham jail, and played a major role in key moments in the civil rights movement. His family said he lived a life of conscience and believed ideas have the power to change the world. Thank you, sir. The Congressional Black Caucus is calling on more than 250 major corporations to publicly oppose Republican-led redistricting efforts that could eliminate majority black congressional districts. Lawmakers argue the moves are part of a broader effort to weaken black voting power following a recent Supreme Court ruling that weakened protections in the Voting Rights Act. Companies include Apple, Amazon, Google, and Meta among those urged to speak out after previously supporting voting rights initiatives. I'm Sybil Wilkes. Be informed, be empowered.
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3: 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I have these tears in my eyes today, Reverend.
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0: in a white neighborhood in Brooklyn. I got stabbed leading one of those marches.
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0: 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All right, we were talking to Disco Brian. 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
2: Thanks for holding me over again, Rev. And again, I'm going to land this in 2 minutes max. Right before the break, I was asking a hypothetical. I asked you if a powerful white podcaster said he supported a candidate because that candidate was the strongest voice against black power, but then invited you on and said, Rev, you can say whatever you want to my millions of fans, would you ignore his endorsement for that candidate and his reason for it?
0: I think that I try to analyze candidates one by one, and I would also factor in their background and the whole tilt of their career, where they've been on votes in the legislature, if they were in the legislature or whatever. But there are things you can do that would make me say, wait a minute, that's too far out of line. So I would have to see the circumstances. Give me the circumstances that you're saying that they would do such a thing. Are we talking about somebody that has somebody with a good record, bad record, in between? I mean, give me the whole picture.
2: No. I'm literally saying a podcaster, right, says, hey, Rev, a week ago I endorsed candidate X because candidate X is going to be the best candidate to oppose black power, and that's right. Why I'm endorsing that candidate.
0: Right.
2: Would you ignore that if you went on to that podcast and you knew that he said he's going to support the candidate who would be the best person to oppose black power?
0: And what I'm saying is that I would, first of all, probably, if I knew he said that, not go on his podcast, because he probably would want me to go on the podcast so he can get some controversy and get more people. I would ask the candidate to answer whether they're running based on that. And I would challenge the candidate to denounce the podcaster, to denounce the podcaster, or agree with the podcaster. Mm.
2: Love it. The reason I ask, Rev, and I'll finish here. The reason I ask is this. You know who David Duke is, right, Rev?
0: Right.
2: Do you have any opinions about David Duke's life work? Do you think he's been a net positive or a net negative for humanity?
0: Oh, he's tried to revive the Ku Klux Klan. He's definitely a net negative.
2: Okay. David Duke publicly endorsed Jill Stein for president in 2024. Now, to be fair, Jill Stein rejected his endorsement. But Duke's reason matters. Here's what he said. He said he supported her because of her position on Israel and because he believed she was the strongest candidate against what he called Jewish power. And that's why I think we have to be careful, Rev, with the word Zionist, because, yes, criticism of Netanyahu, Ben-Gvir, the occupation, and Israeli policy is mandatory and legitimate, and Palestinians have their own history and trauma, and that has to be respected. But David Duke, Rev, was using the word Zionist as a pejorative decades ago, the same way that some racists now use terms like CRT and DEI as coded language. And I did one more thing, Rev. Dr. King saw that danger. Seymour Martin Lipset reported that shortly before King's death, when a black student made an anti-Zionist remark, King said, quote, "Don't talk like that. when people criticize Zionists, they mean Jews. You're talking anti-Semitism. And John Lewis later repeated that same quote in San Francisco Chronicle. So my question, Rev, is how do we defend Palestinian dignity, which we must do, without letting old David Duke-style anti-Semitism sneak into progressive language under the word Zionist? Thank you, Rev. Well, I'd love to hear your answer on.
0: All right. Thank you for your call. My answer is the way we do it is the way we have done it, and I've done it personally. I went to Israel in 2001 and met with then Foreign Minister Sharon Peres, who had earlier and later both times served twice as Prime Minister of Israel, and said that I stood with the Israelis that had been victims of terrorism, because in 9/11, 2001, we'd faced it in New York, and I understand now directly the feelings of terror. Members of my organization worked in the World Trade Building, and two of them died that morning. But on the same trip, with the cooperation of Sharon Peres, I went and met with Yasser Arafat, who was the head of the Palestinian Liberation Organization, the PLO at that time. So you can stand up and say people in Israel should not be terrorized and that they have the right to a peaceful coexistence and state, and at the same time say the Palestinians must have human rights and human dignity. I met with both of them. So when you wanted my answer, I give you not only my answer, what I've done. One does not cancel the other. And I think that, in fact, those that ignore the wipeout of Palestinians in Gaza justify those that want to wipe Israelis out. And vice versa, those that support Israel but turn a deaf ear and a blind eye to what's going on in Palestine justifies the hate against Israel. There must be middle ground, and we must respect the life and the sovereignty of both. All right, let's go to Yessi in Atlanta, Georgia, W-A-O-K. Yessi.
3: Greetings, General L. Glad you're doing well.
0: Doing very well.
3: I started off a little early on this show. I listened to Miss Eunice and Deke, and I heard almost everyone call into the show speak of God. And I don't think we have a problem with God. I think we have a problem with identifying that which is against God. And it seems to have deceived everyone into a great deal of effort towards trying to change its attitude. How do you feel about what I just said in terms of fear of God versus politics?
0: Well, I didn't think you said that. I think you said that that people don't have a problem with God, they have a problem identifying those against God. And where do you fit politics in that? Because you jumped to politics. How does politics fit in? I don't know how that fits in what you said. I was listening very carefully to what you said.
3: I got you there. Yes, sir. For me, in my assessment of what I see happening right now, most of us have a alliance with this which we call government, but we don't identify it as being something other than theocracy. We identify it as our God, in that it's first in our output for energy right now. There may have been a time when that wasn't necessarily so, but I don't see us even adhering to the literature that we attest to God, and in a response with each other, opposed to in pursuit of this thing which seems not to be of God. It says, in God we trust, But I think we, the people of the creation, I don't see how money could be even distributed, or a thing we created could be distributed and utilized against us without us paying attention to what's going on in reference to us being the product of God.
0: Yeah, well, I would answer this way. I think that for me personally, all of my judgments, all of my decisions, and all of my behavior starts with my belief in God and what I feel is God's will. And it is manifested in my politics and in how I deal with my neighbor and how I deal with co-workers, how I deal with my family. I don't have to, in my utterances, all the time say that I'm doing this because God told me or doing this because it's in the scripture. I just do it. I think the Bible talks about doers of the word. And I think so many of us try to profess the word rather than live the word and make the word flesh. There's politics all through the Bible. Every king in the Bible was politics. Everybody that fought a king was politics. Moses leading the Exodus was a political move. You're moving against slavery. Joshua crossed to the promised land. That's government. So we try to label something sometimes to cover up not doing godly work by just using godly words. Thank you for your call. Let's take a break. We'll be right back. Keeping it real. Shopton. Be right back.
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4: It's Sybil Wilkes with what we need to know. The White House said the American economy remains strong despite new concerns about inflation. The Treasury Secretary Scott Bessent highlighted what the Trump administration calls major economic

0: related files and the handling of redactions. One victim told News Nation she still has concerns about how the decisions were made regarding what information was withheld from the public. And Bondi, who previously served as the attorney general before leaving office earlier this year, also faces criticism from some victims who claim they were ignored during previous hearings connected to the case. New York City Mayor Zoran Mandani says that he will not attend Sunday's Israel Day parade in Manhattan. During a Thursday news conference alongside the police commissioner Jessica Tisch, Mandani said that he made his position clear during the campaign and has been outspoken about his views regarding the Israeli government. Despite his absence, the mayor emphasized the city will provide heavy security for the event. To subscribe to my free daily newsletter, please visit SybilWilks.com. For all the news 24/7, go to News1.com. I'm Sybil Wilks. 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
0: It's Sybil Wilks with what we need to know. Mr. Clarence B. Jones, the former attorney and speechwriter with Dr. Martin Luther King Jr., has died at the age of 95. Jones helped write King's historic I Have a Dream speech, smuggled out parts of the letter from Birmingham jail, and played a major role in key moments in the civil rights movement. His family said he lived a life of conscience and believed ideas have the power to change the world. Thank you, sir. The Congressional National Black Caucus is calling on more than 250 major corporations to publicly oppose Republican-led redistricting efforts that could eliminate majority black congressional districts. Lawmakers argue the moves are part of a broader effort to weaken black

0: voting power following a recent Supreme Court ruling that weakened protections in the Voting Rights Act. Companies include Apple, Amazon, Google, and Meta, among those urged to speak out after previously supporting voting rights initiatives. I'm Sybil Wilkes. Be informed, be empowered. Let's get down
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1: It's XL Friday. And I told you this weekend, Saturday and Sunday, we have the real guest of depth that on the front lines of the issues. I'm going to have on everyone from Congressman Jim Clyburn tomorrow, who just won the redistricting vote, South Carolina, but is challenging the Democratic Party. We're going to talk about that. We'll have on former Congressman Colin Allred, who just won the primary in Texas. When he was supposed to lose, they combined his seat with another. He won anyway. I'm going to have him on. I'm going to have on Sunday Benny Thompson, Congressman from Mississippi, where they're trying to redistrict, and where it looks like a Democrat has a shot for the first time in decades to win the Senate seat in Mississippi. And we'll have him on as well, Scott Collum, and we'll have on Mayor of Los Angeles, who will be facing a primary next Tuesday. And 48 hours before that, she'll be on Politics Nation with me. And we'll have on members of Earth, Wind, and Fire. Many of us knew that group. Philip Bailey, Verdeen White, and Ralph Johnson will be on about the HBO special. Don't miss Politics Nation both nights, 5 p.m. Eastern Time on MS Now. And you in the New York area, I will be at the House of Justice meeting. And we've been temporarily at Mother AME Zion, the historic Mother AME Zion Church in Harlem, at 9 a.m. to 11 a.m. in the morning, 137th Street and Lenox Avenue. We'll be there 9 to 11. You that are not in the New York area, you can watch it live on Impact Television, on NationalActionNetwork.net, on YouTube/NAN, or our live stream. And, of course, we want you all to tune in. We've already put up on our National Action Network site on the homepage. You that want to come and sign in early, that you want to be on the list of people at the March on Washington that is going to be August 28th in Washington. We need to show a national march. There's been great marches. And I've sent NAN people. I've gone to one or two myself, but from Mississippi to Montgomery and all. And we need to culminate the summer on the anniversary of the I Have a Dream March, showing numbers, unity, and strength in Washington, right there where the Supreme Court and their workers work, right there where the Congress is, by the thousands. I want your name on the roll. Tell me where you are. Go to nationalactionnetwork.net. And say, Ramal, I want to be part of the march. I'm coming. I need information. I want to organize a bus, or I can do a bus, or we need y'all to help. Go to nationalactionnetwork.net. And that was June 1st is Monday. We only have a little under 2 months to shake the world, but we can do it. All right, let's go to Jeremiah in Ohio. Jeremiah, you're keeping it real with Al Sharpton.
2: Hey, Dr. Sharpton, thanks for taking my phone call. Can you hear me okay?
1: I do hear you, yes.
2: Thanks for taking my phone call. While I was on hold, just real quickly, if you allow me, take a remark. The King James Version of the Bible and that part of the Bible, anyway, is from a king. That's political. I look at you as Dr. Sharpton as a saint, because I kind of try to do the same thing. You can see ahead, you prepare, and you put the work in. It's all about putting the work in. And I also noticed, since I was on hold, that they kind of start them off young before they assign them to you. They groom them, and then they assign them to you. But here's what I call for, Dr. Sharpton. kind of real quick silly thing. Everybody is paying $1.8 billion. They're rounding up.
1: Right.
2: I think, correct me if I'm wrong, I think it's $1.776 billion.
1: You're correct.
2: And that's what, it's not funny, but that's the joke about it all. That's 1776 when, you know, the 250th anniversary of the United States. Now, who could just come up with that number if it wasn't a gimmick? You understand what I mean?
1: It's totally a gimmick. You blew it out the water on that one, Jeremiah. You're right. There's no way mathematically you could add up to that, particularly when you don't even know the people that are going to get paid. So how do you come to that number other than it's a gimmick? You're right.
2: Yeah, so could I ask you to refrain from rounding it up to $1.8 billion and really show the stupidity of it as 1776 is really $1.776 billion. So that's the stupidity
1: of it. I think you're right. From here out, I'm gonna quick clean it up for them. I'm going to say exactly what they say and call it a gimmick. You're right. Thank you, Jeremiah. Thank you.
2: Yeah, can I speak on a couple of things real fast?
1: Real fast.
2: I still have a situation with Charles Barkley doing these commercials for the bank. Because if they're taking Community Reinvestment Act and giving to people like Charles Barkley, I think is wrong. Another thing I think is wrong, too, is like the insurance company, they even use your backdrop of New York. I don't really want to say the name to give them any publicity. But they use I'll say maybe an ethnic Italian, and he can't speak well, like he has a speech impediment. And they talk about DEI, how they got rid of it. But then they put a commercial on Sensalta with somebody who can't get the lines correctly, and they make that like that's really something that's, I don't know what they think. I think it's insulting. Another thing I think, too, is they're making, you may not get this one. I don't blame you. Sometimes I buy clothes off the rack, and I've been in a couple of somebody's department stores trying to get up some trousers, and they're making the zippers too small. They used to make zippers that zip longer down. Now they're making the zippers that aren't that long. That's silly to bring up, but it's a problem to me. So those are my four things.
1: I'm with you, I'm with you. I'm not going to comment on the zipper thing, but I'm with you. I'm trying to look and see the zipper I got on. Well, let me take my break. I'm not going to get in a zipper talk. That'll be on somebody's website if I say something. But I'm with you on other stuff. Let's take a break. Be right back. Keeping it real. Shopton. Jeremiah kept it really real. Be right back.
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2: It's Sybil Wilkes with What We Need to Know. Mr. Clarence B. Jones, the former attorney and speechwriter with Dr. Martin Luther King Jr., has died at the age of 95. Jones helped write King's historic I Have a Dream speech, smuggled out parts of the letter from Birmingham jail, and played a major role in key moments in the civil rights movement. His family said he lived a life of conscience and believed ideas have the power to change the world. Thank you, sir. The Congressional Black Caucus is calling on more than 250 major corporations to publicly oppose Republican-led redistricting efforts that could eliminate majority black congressional districts. Lawmakers argue the moves are part of a broader effort to weaken black voting power following a recent Supreme Court ruling that weakened protections in the Voting Rights Act. Companies include Apple, Amazon, Google, and Meta among those urged to speak out after previously supporting voting rights initiatives. I'm Sybil Wilkes. Be informed, be empowered.

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0: am your host, Reverend Al Sharpton, and we're back. 1-877-532-5797. 1-877-532-5797. Or you can go on the message board at nationalactionnetwork.net. I see the mayor, Mayor Rodney Jones, saying there's nothing like the Saturday Action Rally. He's there just about every Saturday. He says, I am already trying to coordinate with Bishop Taylor here in Queensbridge for a bus to Washington on August 28th. Well, I know that you and Bishop Taylor can get that done. Queensbridge definitely needs to be down with us in Washington. Bruce Turner saying we don't have Lou Gossett and Danny Glover type actors anymore. Talking about standing up people that will not take a stand. And I think that's right. Harry Belafonte, Ozzie Davis, these were artists, Nina Simone, these were artists that stood up while I was a kid in elementary school. And you don't have those type of artists today that put their career on the line or even put it into their music like James Brown did Black and Proud, or like Nina, A Young Gifted in Black, or any of that. And they making more money and they have more wherewithal and power than the artists did that did it, who sacrificed to do it. It's about who you are and what you believe. And I'm proud, though, of the artists that pulled out of the 250th anniversary or the birthday celebration of Donald Trump when they found out what it was about. But, all right, let me go back to the phone. Let me go to Ray in Cincinnati, Ohio, the buzz. Ray, you're keeping it real with Al Sharpton.
1: Yes, sir, Rev. Thanks for taking my call. Actually, what you just mentioned, one of the things I was going to bring up with these artists leaving. My question is, why would you even accept it in the first place?
0: I think some of them said that they did not know what it was.
1: Uh huh. That's what
0: the quote was. Now, I'm not talking to any of the artists. The quote in the media was that at least two of them said that they thought it was a celebration of the country. They did not know it was what it was.
1: Okay. In my opinion, I don't think they're that gullible to get where they are, to be invited to something like that. You know, I think they just got blowback. They got pushback, you know, from the fans. You know, that...
0: You could be right. You could be right. You're probably right. And I think they are gullible enough to let their managers put them in something. And they may not have known about it until it was pushed back. Two things can be right at the same time. A lot of these rappers and artists have no involvement in where their career is going until there's a problem. So it's very possible they didn't know but agreed because they didn't know what they were agreeing to. And it's very possible they did know. And the backlash made them back up. You're correct.
1: Yeah. And, you know, as far as the people that's controlling them, money talks. You know, and, you know, you get enough palms, grief, you know, money change hands. But let me say this. CNN, when that merger goes through, will be compromised. 60 Minutes will be compromised. You know, people are leaving 60 Minutes and won't be back. You know, a lot of the reporters, and some are quitting, some will be fired, same way with CNN. And CNN is just going to be another Fox, you know. So,
0: Let me say this before you go to another point. Once the merger goes through, which has to be approved by, and is going to be approved by Trump's people in the FCC, And that's why they went with that. And if they change the programming, as some feel they will, as you just said, to where they're right of center, like Fox and all, then now people will understand why I've stayed as long as I could and longer at MS Now. It's going to be the only ones you could say something on the other side. And when they spun off from Comcast to Variant, it's no issue that they're trying to do cables or stuff they need to do to get government approval. So they don't have the leverage. They have the leverage with these big networks to say, well, you want to merge, you want to be able to sell, to do your broadcasting and to do the cable hardware. We're not approving that. So we're in a very serious time where you only going to have one or two stations that can even say free speech. And then you get the hired hands that argue about those of us on there. You got people that jump on websites, well, why Sharpton on MS Now? On left and right. On the right, they're saying he shouldn't have a show. Trump has said it. On the left, they're saying, oh, you'll sell out the deal with corporate media. So we gonna act like millions of people that watch corporate media shouldn't have the alternative view? I don't think so.
1: Yeah, and I know about a week or two ago, Brev, you asked me, you know, when I said, you know, you got blacks out here for Trump, and you asked me why is that, and I told you, I said, and I was honest, I don't know because they don't know. Have you met a guy, you know, somebody you respected that's a Trump supporter? He may not be MAGA, but he's a Trump supporter, and he gave you a legitimate reason why he voted and supported Trump?
0: No. I met guys that are not MAGA that have said that they are for Trump, but they've not given me a legitimate reason why.
1: Right, and that's why I answered your question, Rev. I couldn't tell you. We got this guy here in Cincinnati. We ask him all the time. He comes on pretty much every other day. Why are you for Trump? The only thing he says is, man, because Trump is gangster. I'm like, what? Because this guy used to be guy in the streets because he gangster? I mean, you want to go back? You know, he's like maybe in his 40s or something, but, you know, your mom and grandmother grew up in the 30s, 40s, and 50s, and they told you how bad it was, and you're okay going back there? You know, Rev, they don't have a legitimate reason. And for the life of me, Byron Donald's going to realize white folks don't mean him no good when he loses that seat. You know, and for the life of me, the Texas Senate race, have you ever heard of a Texas Senate race being tied? Usually it's in favor of red, right?
0: Oh, but that race no is doubt tied. About it. It's tied and it's definitely usually in favor of the right wing, the Republican. Then one decades got this close. No, it's really very, very interesting what's happening.
1: It's about turnout. It's about turnout, people. You better go out there and vote. Yeah. All right, Rick.
0: Thank you for your call. All right, let's go to Sharon in Atlanta, Georgia. WAOK. Sharon?
2: Reverend Sharpton?
0: Yes.
2: Hi there. This is Miss Sharon, this is the Miss Sharon that likes to hear you say, Sharpton. Reverend Sharpton, I called because I believe I heard Disco Bryant mention David Duke. I thought he was dead. Let me tell you what I do know about David Duke. Years ago, I was watching a local newscast, and the reporter had the microphone in this man's face, and I didn't know who he was, but I will never, ever forget him because he had strange-looking eyes, and Donald J. Dump has the same snake-looking eyes. Just look at the eyes. And he spewed out of his mouth that he and they were going to take off of their hoods and put on suits and they were going to infiltrate the military and the government. And that was years ago, Reverend Sharpton. And look at it now. It took a long time, but guess what? They methodically did it and made it happen. Now, what I am saying to the establishment Republicans, you better rescue your party from those those evil, racist Republican, MAGA Republicans, so that this country can get back to some civility. Don't you think?
0: I
2: won't ask you what you think because I don't want to get you in.
0: No, you don't get me in nothing. I say what I think every day, all day. No, I absolutely agree with that. Definitely, Sharon.
2: I really appreciate you giving me time to say
0: that. Thank you. And thank you for calling and thank you for listening. Let's take a break. And in honor of Sharon, we'll be right back. Sharpton, since she likes me to say that. We'll be right back.

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1: It's Sybil Wilkes with what we need to know. The U.S. has no update regarding reports that the U.S. and Iran may be close to extending a current ceasefire agreement. Treasury Secretary Scott Bessent addressed reporters Thursday from the White House briefing room and faced repeated questions about the possibility of a deal. Bessent would only say that any agreement would ultimately require approval from the president. Reports suggest the two nations are discussing a 60-day memorandum of understanding that would reopen the Strait of Hormuz and lead to more intensive negotiations surrounding Iran's nuclear program. Bessent was filling in for the press secretary, Caroline Leavitt, while she's on maternity leave. U.S. Acting Attorney General Todd Blanche is promising prosecutions as protesters continue clashing with ICE officers outside of a New Jersey immigration detention center. Blanche called the incidents at Newark's Delaney Hall illegal acts, not peaceful demonstrations. He claims some protesters threatened ICE officers and their families while engaging in violent behavior. Blanche stressed that threatening or attacking federal officers is a crime, and criticize local law enforcement agencies for not doing more to assist ICE and calm the situation. Severe weather is threatening millions across the southeast as rounds of heavy rain and thunderstorms move throughout the region. A flash flood threat stretched from eastern Kansas through parts of the Gulf Coast and along portions of the Atlantic coastline. Forecasters say the threat could continue into the weekend. The storms arrived just days before the official start of the Atlantic hurricane season and after dangerous flooding in Texas earlier this week, which triggered multiple water rescues. To subscribe to my free daily newsletter, please visit SybilWilkes.com. For all the news 24/7, go to News1.com. I'm Sybil Wilkes. 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
21: I'm looking at the video. You got one man choking and the other holding him down. They all
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18: We have Charles Williams.

0: Keeping it real, keeping it real. I'm your host, Reverend Al Sharpton. Let's go right back to the phones. Let's go to Reverend Johnson in Richmond, Virginia. Reverend Johnson, you're keeping it real with Al Sharpton.
1: Good afternoon, Rev.
0: Good afternoon.
1: I was calling today. I'm calling from Richmond, Virginia again, and I was calling just to get some answers on some questions that I had for you guys today. My question that I had was, what can local leaders here in Richmond, Virginia, and as a part of National Action Network, do right now to better protect and uplift our youth, and not just our youth, but civil rights right now?
0: I think that the best thing we can do is to start having community gatherings where we can have people come in, and I'd come in, and speak about what the issues are and what it means to them. I think, Reverend, that we do not do enough on the ground explaining to people, and they really don't know. Some people are hard-headed, but some people just are uninformed. And therefore, they go by, a lot of our young people just go by what's on the social media. And I think we need to start having community meetings. That's one of the reasons I'm going to do this 23-city tour, and Richmond should be one of them. And I'm not talking about just speaking and singing. I'm talking about some dialogue, answer questions, get into it. And I would definitely, if you're interested in that, you should just call us at that toll-free number and let us know, and we'll work with you and put something together. Because I definitely think Richmond, when y'all went through what y'all went through in the redistricting fight and it stood up like that, that should have been a wake-up call, but it also should be a follow-up.
1: Yes, sir. Yes, sir. And also, not for boast or brag, we have persons here from Richmond who also want to donate to your building fund. And so we're going to do that also today. And I wanted to let you know that, too.
0: Well, I appreciate that. We need it. We want to pay it off. And I appreciate that. But please just text us or call us at the toll-free number. And I'll have somebody get right back to you. Let's work out a date. I'd love to come to Richmond.
1: Yes, sir. Yo, you guys have a blessed weekend.
0: God bless you, too. That's wonderful. That's what we need to be doing, people that want to do the work. Let's go to Mrs. Richardson, my friend in Chevy Chase, Maryland. Ms. Richardson.
2: Yes, good afternoon, my darling. How are you this afternoon, Reverend?
0: I'm doing good. How are you?
2: Well, I'm telling you, I'm doing good, because when we listen to you, you know, we learn something, Rev. You're like a pyramid of knowledge. But let me tell you, from the old school, I'm a gal from the old, I'm with your mom. You remember your mama, your mom?
0: Oh, yeah, of course I do, yeah.
2: Now, didn't she teach you some things about life a little bit before you, you know? Because I tell you, I did with mine, and I keep telling them about the turmoil that's out here, and I say, listen, you're going to get involved with a gal. You better know something about it, you know?
0: I'll tell you, and not only did my mother teach me, as you asked, a lot of things she taught me, I didn't understand what she taught me till later in life. And I said, my mama told me about this. So some lessons are immediate and some lessons hit you up down the road. And she used to tell me that it ain't going to mean nothing to you now, but you're going to understand it later. Mm-hmm. And then when I start having my daughters, I start telling them the same thing. You'll understand it later.
2: You'll understand it. That's right. Now, you know, your mom told you a lot. Because you remember when these songs that came out, you know, I thought that they were a little heavy. But now that I look at what some of them songs were saying, such as, what was the one, Papa was like a Rolling Stone or something?
0: Yeah, Papa was a Rolling Stone, yeah.
2: Yeah, you know, and so one of my sons who really, he admires that comedian, the one that comes on late night, and the black comedian, oh, I can't think of his name, but, you know, Theodore loves him. And but see, in the old days, when we looked at this white abolitioner, I guess you could call him John Brown,
0: Right.
2: Now, John Brennan, didn't he stand up for blacks? He wanted them to be free. He told these Anglos, listen, you know, he was telling them in that, during that period. Now, I'm seeing, Reb, look at today in 2026. Where are the white abolitionists like John Brown? Where? Because all I see them in is in politics. And a lot of them are in it for their own self-interest. Let's face it. We got to tell truth somewhere. Right. And, Reb, when you recognize the truth, you will comment, right? If I say something that's rightful and factful, you'll back me up, right?
0: Absolutely.
2: And see, what I'm saying there, because I know you got other people, but I'm saying, see, we have got to stop this round the rosemary. What do you call it? Round the merry-go-round. And we don't go nowhere with it. You know, we stay on a certain base. But see, even when John, the civil rights, Lyndon Baines Johnson, you see, and then we get stuck there thinking, well, Mr. Johnson did this. Why are they changing this? And why are they doing, that's the ingredients, folks, in politics. And Rev, I think you'll agree with me. You know, I mean, that's the ingredients. One of the important ingredients is that you don't stay on one level, even if you are progressive or a Republican, conservative, or a MAGA, it doesn't matter where you are, even if the Green, and I don't hear very much about the Green Party anymore. What happened to that? And so I'm saying, bottom line, folks, we got to wake up, smell some coffee somewhere, because politics totally is not like that. You're not going to go anywhere with it if you just say, well, why didn't Mr. Johnson keep it going? It's not like that, folks, in politics. Reverend will back me up there, you know. And so we got to, at my age, I have no choice but speak up. And I'm like your mom. I'm in her generation probably because I have a daughter past 70. So I know a little thing of here and there. You know, I mean, I know everything how men do it. Men, see, I'm being a social worker years ago, you know, my God, I gave that up years ago. But when I was trained to be a social worker, I could see all this stuff going on in families, black families, white families, polka dot, doesn't matter what family. You got problems. If you're dysfunctional, you're dysfunctional. But what I'm saying to this is that men, to a great degree, has fallen back on their responsibility. And I think you would agree. We have to get back to how the white man, John Brown, was talking. We need black abolitionists, people like yourself, Reb. We need more. You're only one mortal. We need other men to be in there with you fighting and not just calling talk shows 3 and 4 times a week. And you know, I don't call you as much. Maybe I may call you twice sometimes, but not all. And I'm not trying to brag on callers, but if that's all you're going to do, at least go into something where you can be a part of Reverend's committee, Reverend L's a power committee or something about where black men should be. Because what we're doing now, we're fanning around on our fannies. And we just want to be heard. And of course, we want to be agreed. We're only human. But I'm saying, at my age, I got to at some point tell the truth. I just can't keep going on my self-interest. We got to lay out facts, Reb. And the facts is both the Democratic Party and the Republican Party, to me now, they've got to give up this partisan politics from progressives in. Because, see, a lot of Arab people that vote Democratic, they think progressive means all ends, and it's not true. We've got to face the facts of progressive and conservative downfalls. What both parties are not bringing details about. We need details about what we're doing, who we're saving, who we want to be a part of. And it's just that this extreme left, this is what I have a problem with. They want unisex toilets. Women and girls and boys using the St. John's, and men wanting to dress up like women, like Terry Perry, and go out in public and look that way. I'm not against, I just don't feel that that's necessary. Stay at home if you want your entertainment that way. Why carry it in public? You know, I'm saying that people have rights, Reb, but it's some ground that we have to go by what God wants. And if we all are believers of the true creator of the universe, like the guy called earlier, I forgot his name, but he was touching on it. We've got to look up and distinguish what God wants and what God does not want and stop playing games with God. That's what I think we better stop doing. Because that's why we tend to go around, you know. Well, Reb, that's all I wanted to say. I just wanted to.
0: All right, well, thank you for your call. Thank you for your call. Let me bring on every week the last hour my co-host, the senior pastor of the historic King Solomon Baptist Church in Detroit, Michigan, head of a national expansion, and the Michigan State Chair of the National Action Network, the Reverend Dr. Charles Williams II. How you doing, Reverend?
3: And Rev, it is always good to be with you on yet another Exhale Friday. You know, Rev, we are, I tell you, Exhale is the right word today. As well, you have been reporting and talking about how we've been fighting back and standing up against these attacks on legislators, attacks on voting rights, on attacks on blacks over the last 3 years of Donald Trump. And in those attacks, today we received a serious blow, as you well know, in Louisiana. They have gerrymandered and redistricted their map, icing black legislators. We lost Fighter for Justice, Fighter for the People in Texas, and Al Green because of redistricting. This is happening. This is real. It is now. It is not tomorrow. It is not what they did 50 years ago. It is what they're doing today. And to some degree, we have to look at this and use this as a time to mobilize like we've never done it before. And so, I mean, one thing Sister said before I got on was we got to get into action. She's absolutely right about that for sure. Is that we do have to get into the action, and there's no better action than the action we have planned for this summer, August the 28th, all the way up until August the 28th. We're going to be organizing. I heard you mention the tour you're going on, and we all got to go on tours. I think that's one thing we had to realize. We all got to go, whether it's a tour in your state, whether it's a tour in your local community, whether it's a tour on your local block, in which the 6 to 10 block clubs around your community or around your state. This is where we are. Movement time, not moment time, not slap high five and say we did it after we organized one meeting time. This is our time to make sure that we stand up and fight back. We need lines around the building. We need voter turnouts like we've never seen before. That's it. That's the message. Voter turnout. Turnout beats everything. There are white districts. There are Republican districts all over this country that if African Americans would turn out, you know, some of these districts that they redistrict, they know there's enough black votes in there, but they not counting the votes because they historically don't have a record of a turnout in those communities. So this year has to be the year that we seen a presidential year midterm vote turnout, meaning so many people turned out in the midterm that it looked like a presidential year. This is what this has got to be. So I ask you to join us. 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Nobody coming to help us but us. Nobody coming to save us but us. 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
0: All right, we're going to take our break. We'll be right back. More of you on the phones and the message board. Keeping it real.

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1: It's Sybil Wilkes with what we need to know. The No Kings movement is organizing nationwide protests to coincide with the president's 80th birthday on June 14th. Organizers say the demonstrations are aimed at pushing back against

0: and said Thursday lawmakers are considering a measure that would allow a living president to appear on U.S. currency. Current law requires individuals featured on paper money to be deceased. Bessent said the Treasury Department is monitoring the legislation and preparing in the event Congress approves the change. A bipartisan effort is moving forward in Congress to protect access to AM radio in vehicles. Florida Congressman Gus Bilirakis said the proposal would require automakers to keep AM radio standard and free in all new cars. Supporters argue AM radio remains a critical source of emergency information during hurricanes and natural disasters, as well as public safety emergencies. The push comes as several automakers, especially electric vehicle manufacturers, have started removing AM radio capability from their newer models. 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I'm Sybil Wilks. 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
0: It's Sybil Wilks with what we need to know. Mr. Clarence B. Jones, the former attorney and speechwriter with Dr. Martin Luther King Jr., has died at the age of 95. Jones helped write King's historic I Have a Dream speech, smuggled out parts of the letter from Birmingham jail, and played a major role in key moments in the civil rights movement. His family said he lived a life of conscience and believed ideas have the power to change the world. Thank you, sir. The Congressional Black Caucus is calling on more than 250 major corporations to publicly oppose Republican-led redistricting efforts that could eliminate majority black congressional districts. Lawmakers argue the moves are part of a broader effort to weaken black voting power following a recent Supreme Court ruling that weakened protections in the Voting Rights Act. Companies include Apple, Amazon, Google, and Meta, among those urged to speak out after previously supporting voting rights and initiatives. I'm Sybil Wilks. Be informed, be empowered.
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0: Keeping it real, keeping it real. I'm your host, Reverend Al Sharpton, Reverend Dr. Charles Williams is our cause. Let's go to Leon in Dallas, Texas. Leon. Oh, Leon there?
1: Yeah, I am now.
0: Okay.
1: All right. Thank you for having me. Good afternoon. Couple of things, but there was one little small thing I wanted to mention. There are more registered Democrats in the state of Texas than there are Republicans.
0: Right.
1: So as you all have both said, it's incumbent on us to get out and vote because we can flip the state because of the numbers. But I really wanted to mention something that's kind of reminiscent of what happened during the first Trump administration, and I'm hoping to get out in front of this before maybe something happens comparable. This Ebola thing that's in Africa now. Well, you know, Trump mishandled COVID, and
0: right.
1: Lost 1 million people. And right now he's mishandling this Ebola epidemic. And these people are demented enough to try to say, well, we'll keep it over there. And as long as it doesn't affect us, which is, how can I say it, as a sick, because, and I mean sick in the demented, morbid way, because there are too many ways for that disease to move around the world. And if you had any humanity, any decency about yourself, you want to treat the disease wherever it is to eradicate it, not just say, we'll just keep it over there in Africa, wink, wink, nod, nod, or whatever, and it's just affecting black people.
0: Right.
1: That's the twisted way of thinking that the Trump administration has demonstrated over and over and over it uses. Secondly, the way they're strangling Cuba. This is inhumane. Trying to impose, you know, their way of thinking or their way of governing or their way of, you know, whatever you want to call it, on the Cubans by withholding food and petroleum products that
0: Even electricity.
1: Right. It's diabolical. It's uncivilized. It's barbaric. But at the same time, we're trying to import more people from South Africa. So it's racist. And that's even more of a incentive for people to vote who don't believe in this type of governance. We have to be as serious working against this stuff as they are working to impose this stuff. And until we show that we can do it, we haven't done it, because they keep on having victory after victory in the courts and in these other different things. And we'll have to see, or we must see, when we go to the ballot box that we can change this stuff. What do you think about that, Reverend
0: Al? I definitely think you're right. I think that the issue of Ebola is not even on the news in this country, and it is devastating. And no one is not even asking Trump about Ebola. And I think that the reaction to world emergencies has to be equal. If that was in another country, they would not ignore it. I think that you are absolutely right about that. The other part, I think you are correct, is that we need to deal with these issues. And well, we need to frame the issues rather than the issues frame us. One of the real reasons for the civil rights movement in the 60s and beyond being effective is we set the tone. We didn't respond to the tone. That's why I'm having this march on Washington. we're busy reacting to them. I'm sitting up watching people whose mothers and grandmothers did everything from the March on Washington to the Million Man March in the 90s to what we've done now. And they're watching No King's marches and others, and we're not doing nothing. It does not make sense. Like, right. Our kids acting like we're students of people that were students of what we did. That's how they learned it. I'm glad right. they did. I'm not saying that I'm against it. But what are we talking about? And I think that we need to stand up and claim our own positioning. Rem Williams, what you think?
2: No, I think you're absolutely right. I'm glad you said that because, reaction is not what will get us results. They weren't reacting in the South when they was going around, starting the civil disobedience, which started the fires that ultimately overturned and desegregated the South. They were acting. And that's what action is about. That's what National Action Network is about. And that, let me just be very clear. I'm going to say this. That is why you organize National Action Network. Because we have had too many organizations and too many folks who have risen up to be reactors and not actors. We're yeah. the actors.
0: Yeah, that's exactly right. Actors and activists. Let's take a break. Thank you for your call, Leon. We'll be right back. Keep it real. Keep it real. Keep it real. Shopton Williams. Be right back. Keep it real.
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6: Good afternoon. We are running into heavier traffic as we approach Superior Avenue at East 30th. It is an accident and needing additional time to get cleared. 90 westbound between Lakeside and Chester. We're seeing a slowdown. Expect a slight delay in construction, giving us the slow go on 76 westbound after Wooster. Be advised the right lane is closed. Seeing slowdowns on 490 westbound between Broadway and I-90 with a couple of minutes delay. 77 northbound between East 30th and I-90. Construction as the roadway reduced to one lane. Expect a slow go from at least Fleet Avenue and a little bit of a delay. And also seeing construction slowing us down on 76 westbound before Route 44. The roadway has been reduced to one lane. I'm Davida on Cleveland's New Talk 1490 WERE, the People Station.
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11: It's Sybil Wilkes with what we need to know. Mr. Clarence B. Jones, the former attorney and speechwriter with Dr. Martin Luther King Jr., has died at the age of 95. Jones helped write King's historic I Have a Dream speech, smuggled out parts of the letter from Birmingham jail, and played a major role in key moments in the civil rights movement. His family said he lived a life of conscience and believed ideas have the power to change the world. Thank you, sir. The Congressional Black Caucus is calling on more than 250 major corporations to publicly oppose Republican-led redistricting efforts that could eliminate majority black congressional districts. Lawmakers argue the moves are part of a broader effort to weaken black voting power following a recent Supreme Court ruling that weakened protections in the Voting Rights Act. Companies include Apple, Amazon, Google, and Meta among those urged to speak out after previously supporting voting rights initiatives. I'm Sybil Wilkes. 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

0: I'm your host, Reverend Al Sharpton, and we're back. 1-877-532-5797. 1-877-532-5797. 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We'll read it on the air. And of course, Reverend Charles Williams II is our co-host. Don't forget, watch Politics Nation with Al Sharpton both days. And I told y'all I was working the phones. I got the best lineup you can get on the issues this week. On tomorrow, as we deal with the fact that the legislature in South Carolina, including some Republicans, voted against redistricting to take down Congressman Jim Clyburn's district. We'll have Jim Clyburn on the show. He'll be my lead guest tomorrow night, Saturday, 5 p.m. Eastern. Not only to talk about his victory, but to talk about how we must put energy in the Democratic Party. If they don't, they're going to lose again. He has a message, and he's going to be on Politics Nation tomorrow. Then former Congressman Colin Allred, who they did cut up his district in Texas and put him against another congresswoman, he still won. He won the new district that was cut out to eliminate him. He'll be on the show tomorrow at 5, and we're going to talk to him among others. And then on Sunday, the races in Mississippi. Looks like the first time in decades there may be a Democrat that can win the U.S. Senate. And we're going to have that candidate on, Scott Collum. And we're going to have on Congressman Benny Thompson of Mississippi to talk about the whole question of redistricting there. And we're going to have members of Earth, Wind, and Fire talk about the HBO documentary on Earth, Wind, and Fire. And we're going to have on the mayor of Oakland, California, Barbara Lee, who she faces a primary next Tuesday. And we're going to talk about how things look for her. You that are in the New York area, meet me or beat me to the Saturday Action Rally in the morning at the Mother AME Zion Church, 137th Street and Lenox Avenue, 9 a.m. to 11 a.m. And, of course, you that are not in the New York area, you can watch it live on Impact Television, on NationalActionNetwork.net live stream, on the YouTube/NAN, and watch it all. And you that want to organize or just get your name down now, that you're going to be at the march August 28th, go to NationalActionNetwork.net, sign in, and we have people call you and organize with you to make sure you can organize a bus, or you have organized a bus, or what's the closest bus to you, or what to do when you land if you're flying. Let's turn Washington on and let them know on the anniversary of the Keeping of the Dream, you're joining Martin Luther King III and Andre Waters King and I in Washington. And Rem Williams, what's going on at Detroit National Action Network in the morning?
1: We had a wonderful meeting last week with Congresswoman Haley Stevens, the front runner for the U.S. Senate race. We are organizing all across the state to get folks registered to vote, as well as we have a special turnout plan that we'll be talking about to make sure that folks get out to vote. So make sure that you join us tomorrow, 10 a.m. at the historic King Solomon Baptist Church. We have, not tomorrow, but we certainly have the Jocelyn Benson, who's the Democratic front runner, have reached out to us. So we'll be having her in the next couple of weeks. So you want to get in action now. You can also sign up for Washington, D.C. You can also bring your commitments as we support the opening of our new office, national office of the National Action Network in New York. So make sure you're there. Plenty of action to get involved in. Plenty of work to be done.
0: All right. And I see Is this Martise Chisholm says, yes, we have a good chance of flipping the Mississippi Senate seat. I live in DeSoto, in DeSoto County, Mississippi. All right, Martise. Well, I'm
1: gonna be one of my relatives, DeSoto County.
0: Might be. I'm going to have the candidate on and Benny Thompson on Sunday night. So both nights, I tell y'all, I don't take no shorts. I want the folk right in the middle of things.
1: That's right.
0: All right, let's go to the phones. And I see on the board we have the irrepressible, incomparable president of the Greater Cleveland chapter of the National Action Network, Dr. Marcia McCoy.
2: Reverend Al Sharpton and Dr. Charles Williams, I know I'm going to yield to the 98-year-old, but I got to tell you, we had a packed house training new voters on what we're going to do. We got the brave right now. We're training them on how to use the voting machines. The house was packed on last night, but I'm going to yield my time to the 98-year-old. However, if you want to go with us to Washington, D.C. on August 28th. You got to call us, 216-374-0913. 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
0: Yes, sir.
3: Dr. Charles Williams.
1: Yes, sir.
3: Hold my mule, my brother.
1: I got you, Reverend.
3: My brothers and my sisters, the right Reverend Dr. Martin Luther King Jr. correctly stated that the true measure of a genuine, decent, dignified human being is not in times of comfort and convenience, but in times of challenge and controversy. My true measure of a man is how he or she handles the 18 inches between the head and the heart. You are what the 18 inches of you emanates out of your head and your heart. When you truly measure our illustrious and distinguished leader, Reverend Dr. Al Sharpton, you will find the truth and nothing but the truth to help you, God. 18 inches from the head to the heart of Sharpton will discern a man who will not lie and will not mock disabled human beings. Sharpton would never use profane or vulgar language on sacred days of virtue and rectitude. Sharpton would never spend 10 years with a sex trafficker who rapes young girls as young as 13 years of age. This is the convicted felon sitting in the Oval Office. Our leader would not initiate an unjust Iran war to ingratiate his own narcissistic self itself. This is the bigoted white supremacist sitting in the White House. Al Sharpton would never kill innocent women to glorify his bloodthirsty image. He would never deny birthright citizens the right to vote because of the color of their skin. Our leader would not prefer golden ballroom, golden statue, millionaires and billionaires over the well-being of average and common people. Sharpton would never disrespect womanhood by grabbing them by their private part and brag about it on public and social media. Al Sharpton would not lie, let alone telling 21 lies every day of his presidential leadership of the National Action Network. He would not incite an insurrection against his own government and then turn around and give the perpetrators who killed and maimed police $1.8 billion for that treasonous behavior. This is vantage Trumpism. Al Sharpton would never destroy NATO and suck up to the Hitlers and Putins of the world. He would never tolerate a Secretary of Defense to refuse promotion to black people because it would not be proper for a foreigner to view a black woman to be standing next to a white man. Al Sharpton would never allow the 18 inches essence of his being to be that of hatred, bigotry, racism, and dictatorial authoritarianism. The 18 inches of the nature and essence of our esteemed leader is one of being of the people, by the people, and for the people. He's committed to democracy, equity, inclusion, justice, freedom for every citizen of the United States of America. The 18 inches of our distinguished leader would not allow citizens to have food prices to be so high that you have to decide whether you're going to eat or pay your bills, whether you're going to be able to buy gas or pay your mortgage or car note, whether you will continue receiving a Social Security check or end up in the poorhouse. All of the above and more is is what you inherit when you have to choose between a man of God, Al Sharpton, and a convicted man of the devil. Unlike convicted felon Donald Trump's leadership, disabilities, Reverend Dr. Al Sharpton's leadership abilities are the gold standard. Sharpton's leadership is clean as a whistle, while Donald Trump's leadership is crooked as hell. Let me say in conclusion, you will find the essence of truth and nothing but the truth in our esteemed phenomenal leader, Reverend Dr. Al Sharpton, and nothing but evil in the convicted felon, the devil sitting in the White House. I will never follow a convicted felon even out the door, but I will forever follow the 18 inches of our esteemed leader, the Reverend Dr. Alfred Sharpton, always. Thank you, my leader.
2: I am Marcia McCoy, and I approve the doctor's message. Thank you, Bishop.
0: I love it. I love it. I love it. And it wouldn't be a week ending, Reverend Williams, without hearing the words of wisdom from our bishop. And he puts us straight for the week. I love him. 98 years old. Got the energy that he always had. Let's get ready to go. Let me thank Reverend Charles Williams. Let me thank all of you that called in, listened in, you that called in and couldn't get through, but hung in there anyhow. Remember, whatever you do, wherever you go, however you feel, tell somebody, tell anybody, tell everybody. Reverend Al told you personally, keep it real. Keep it real. Whatever you do, keep it real.

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1: It's Sybil Wilkes with what we need to know. The White House said the American economy remains strong despite new concerns about inflation. The Treasury Secretary Scott Bessent highlighted what the Trump administration calls major economic accomplishments during Thursday's White House briefing. Bessent pointed to strong 401k growth, increased U.S. energy exports, and revenue connected to the administration's One Big Beautiful Bill. His comments came the same day a new inflation report showed consumer prices reached their highest level in nearly 3 years during April. And Bessent addressed reporters while filling in for the press secretary, Caroline Leavitt, who's currently on maternity leave. Victims connected to the Jeffrey Epstein investigation say they remain uncertain whether former Attorney General Pam Bondi will provide answers during her expected congressional appearance Friday. Bondi is scheduled to face questions regarding the Justice Department release of Epstein-related files and the handling of redactions. One victim told News Nation she still has concerns about how the decisions were made regarding what information was withheld from the public. And Bondi, who previously served as the Attorney General before leaving office earlier this year, also faces criticism from some victims who claim they were ignored during previous hearings connected to the case. New York City Mayor Zoran Mandani says that he will not attend Sunday's Israel Day parade in Manhattan. During a Thursday news conference alongside the police commissioner Jessica Tisch, Mandani said that he made his position clear during the campaign and has been outspoken about his views regarding the Israeli government. Despite his absence, the mayor emphasized the city will provide heavy security for the event. To subscribe to my free daily newsletter, please visit SybilWilkes.com. For all the news 24/7, go to News1.com. I'm Sybil Wilkes. 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
6: The reality is we have again circled the moon with four astronauts taking pictures and returned safely for a cost of over $4 billion. The first trip to the moon in 1969 cost about $2.5 billion in today's money value, but the astronauts walked around, placed an American flag on the moon, took pictures, and returned safely. So my question is, what have these flights to the moon produced other than some very expensive pictures and, of course, made some rocket ship investors very wealthy? Has exploration of the moon brought us closer to finding a cure for cancer as numbers continue to rise? Or has exploring the moon helped us to figure out how to feed millions of Americans who go to bed every night hungry, many without shelter? Or is the reality that those in charge of spending our tax dollars are more concerned with their friends getting richer than they are about you and me being okay.
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1: It's Sybil Wilkes with What We Need to Know. Mr. Clarence B. Jones, the former attorney and speechwriter with Dr. Martin Luther King Jr., has died at the age of 95. Jones helped write King's historic I Have a Dream speech, smuggled out parts of the letter from Birmingham jail, and played a major role in key moments in the civil rights movement. His family said he lived a life of conscience and believed ideas have the power to change the world. Thank you, sir. The Congressional Black Caucus is calling on more than 250 major corporations to publicly oppose Republican-led redistricting efforts that could eliminate majority black congressional districts. Lawmakers argue the moves are part of a broader effort to weaken black voting power following a recent Supreme Court ruling that weakened protections in the Voting Rights Act. Companies include Apple, Amazon, Google, and Meta among those urged to speak out after previously supporting voting rights initiatives. I'm Sybil Wilkes. Be informed, be empowered.
15: On July 28, 2019, after 493 days of gestation and 30 minutes of labor, a tiny southern white rhino calf took his very first breath as keepers held theirs. His breath marked not only the birth of a new life, but also the birth of new hope. Join San Diego Zoo Global Wildlife Conservancy at endextinction.org to follow Little Edward's journey as he helps to bring an entire species back from the brink of extinction.
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21: And I'm probably going to need your help on this legal fight. You know, they shorted the historically black colleges and universities to the tune of about $13 billion. And Tennessee State was the one they shorted the most.
0: Absolutely. Well, let me know. I'm on the next plane as soon as you holler. You know, when Ben Crump called, I don't even question it. I just head to the airport and get the details on the way.
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It's Friday, May 29th. Do you know what time it is? It's Al Sharpton's time. And for the next 3 hours, it's time to put aside all pretenses, deception, denial, or fronting. The time has come to keep it real on Keeping It Real with Reverend Al Sharpton. A very good afternoon to you all across the country. And good morning to our West Coast listeners. Welcome to those listening on Sirius XM, Channel 126, The Urban View, where talk empowers and becomes action. I'm coming to you live from our National Action Network corporate headquarters in New York. And it's Exhale Friday. Exhale, exhale, exhale. Every Friday we let it out, let it out. Whatever is on your mind, whatever is in your heart, don't go in the weekend holding it back. Let it out, let it out, let it out. And we want to hear it, and you heard all over the country and even parts of the world. We get calls from Rick in Germany and message board entries from all over Africa and Canada. So express yourself. People around the world is checking out, Keeping It Real, to see what American people think. Because if I were somewhere else, I would think we've lost our minds letting the stuff go that we let go under this administration. So text us or call us. The mayor's already on. Mayor Rodney Jones of Queensbridge Houses in Queens, New York, says it's Exhale Friday. Don't go into the weekend constipated with your thoughts. Let it out. Let it out. The man know how to hit it right on. Let me tell you a couple of things that's on my mind. We saw the federal judge in Virginia, U.S. Judge Leone Brinkma, a federal judge, put a hold and stopped the $1.8 billion slush fund that Trump has proposed for what he calls victims of being politically targeted because of him. They supported him. Now, these include January 6th people, Proud Boys, that did an insurrection. This federal judge put a hold on it. Now, I'm sure that they are appealing the Trump people to go to a higher court than this federal judge, because it's a Virginia judge, and try to go to the Supreme Court where they basically have things stacked. But it is a temporary hold on the most egregious, unbelievable, blatant level of, I don't even know what you want to call it, but tyrants get away with stuff like this. Paying off people that broke the law to really act like they not only have immunity, they can get paid for it by taxpayer money. It's incredible, and then it's not. Stunning, but then it's not. Because Trump is going to go as far as we let them. If we let the midterm elections go for any reason, I don't like this guy, he don't part his hair right, but we are in locked in to a fascist dictatorship, in my opinion. I think that
Cedric Cooper says, good afternoon, Reverend Sharpton. They'll spend $11 million on the reflection pool and not $1 to give water to the poor. Wow, Cedric, that's deep, but you hit it right there. I think that at the one level you win that, at the other level the judge stopped petition by some of the civil rights groups, civil liberties group, to stop the new requirements for voter registration, where they're trying to insist on, it's really a voter ID law, birth certificates, passport, things like that. So I think that that's probably going to be appealed as well. So we open up with some legal hurdles to overcome. We also open up today with Trump again saying they're close to a peace deal in Iran, but they're not there yet. Well, it seems to me that what we have seen reported as the makeup of the peace deal has very similar things that was already in place. You know, when Barack Obama settled some stuff, it was too weak. They took us for a ride. Now the stuff that Trump's people are seemingly close to agreeing to is very close to what we already had. So the question is, what do we do it for in the first place? I thought Trump said to the Iranian people when they were marching that there was going to be regime change. Well, that didn't happen. You killed the head of state and his son now is in charge. The control of the Strait of Hormuz is still in the same hands. You got 14 American soldiers or military people dead. Thousands of Iranians dead. And to what purpose? So let's talk about that. Let's also talk about Pam Bondi, the immediate former attorney general of the nation of the United States of America and head of the Justice Department, testified off camera yesterday to the Senate, to the Judicial Committee, and we'll know when they release the transcripts, but basically it has been said, she said that the mishandling of the Epstein files was not her charge, that she had handed them duty over to her deputy. And who's her deputy? The present acting attorney general. So she passed the buck back to him. He was Donald Trump's personal lawyer. This is Blanche. This is Todd Blanche. This is, he was Trump's personal lawyer. Put in number two at Justice. Now he's number one temporarily. They haven't put his nomination up because they're afraid that he won't pass confirmation. So they can keep him temporary for a while. But if he goes in front of a Senate confirmation hearing, he's going to have to answer things, including how he handled the Epstein files. So we're still in the midst of them covering up, playing games, delaying, kicking the can down the road on the Epstein files that clearly violated underage women that have come forward. And Trump claims, yeah, I knew Epstein, but I knew nothing about that, wasn't involved in any of that. So why is your administration so concerned about blocking certain testimonies and blocking certain things? We're going to talk about all that today on XL Friday and more. What's going on in your community, your neighborhood? Voting rights,
at stake here. 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And we got to fight and resist with all we have. Let's take a break. We'll be right back. Opening up the phones, 1-877-532-5797. 1-877-532-5797. 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
1: It's Sybil Wilkes with What We Need to Know. Mr. Clarence B. Jones, the former attorney and speechwriter with Dr. Martin Luther King Jr., has died at the age of 95. Jones helped write King's historic I Have a Dream speech, smuggled out parts of the letter from Birmingham jail, and played a major role in key moments in the civil rights movement. His family said he lived a life of conscience and believed ideas have the power to change the world. Thank you, sir. The Congressional Black Office is calling on more than 250 major corporations to publicly oppose Republican-led redistricting efforts that could eliminate majority Black congressional districts. Lawmakers argue the moves are part of a broader effort to weaken Black voting power following a recent Supreme Court ruling that weakened protections in the Voting Rights Act. Companies include Apple, Amazon, Google, and Meta among those urged to speak out after previously supporting voting rights initiatives. I'm Sybil Wilkes. Be informed, be empowered.
2: Nice turn, Jill. Toby, isn't your sister doing a nice job as a new driver?
3: Sure. Hey, by the way, Dad, have you ever smoked marijuana? 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
4: OMG, Toby, are you serious?
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3: I never thought about that.
2: Well, now's the time to start thinking about it.
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1: Keeping It Real.
0: I am your host, Reverend Al Sharpton. And I think that we should really realize by now that we are in a battle,
1: keeping it real,
0: in this country between the forces that want to go back before the civil rights movement of the 60s all the way up to now. And the question is whether which side, the freedom fighters or the conservative backlashes, can get their people out to vote. Which is why I unapologetically say that people walking around the community pretending they're militant, talking about voting don't count, is working for the other side. And some people say, well, you know, Ramal, they just disagree. They ain't really know they work. They don't understand they working for the other side. They just ain't thought it out. I said, that's exactly why I expose them, because I'm going to try to shake them into understanding it out. And sometimes stand up. Morris Day, who is this? John McKinney says that Morris Day told Donald Trump, no, sir, there the time will not be the circus Trumpicus. He was always a great performing artist, but now he's a legend. Always be that guy that told the prayers to take a hike. I'm glad to hear that Morris Day said that. And the artists that have been booked, some of the hip-hop artists and all, that have reneged, they've come back and said, oh, no, we're not doing that. We ought to put our arms around them and protect them. One of the things that bothers me is that, still bothers me, I don't know why it's not brought up more, I bring it up often, is we let them penalize Colin Kaepernick for taking the knee for us, and yet we kept going to the ball games. Was the kid said, ain't right. It ain't right. Let's take some calls. 1-877-532-5797-XL Friday. Let me start the week with a blessing. Miss Eunice, the beloved Miss Eunice in Chicago, Illinois. I'm good. How are you?
2: Well, I've been suffering with this sciatica all week. This first day I had some relief, and pray for me.
0: Mm-hmm.
2: Yeah, it's a painful thing. Reverend, I want to say...
0: I'm praying for you. I had a head cold. I'm just about over it.
2: Yes, uh-huh. You don't want to get this sciatica because it's really something that tangs your muscles and everything up, and you can't make the move. I had to go to the hospital.
0: Oh, wow. That's no
2: comparison.
0: But
2: I'm feeling good now. Mm-hmm.
0: That's no comparison.
2: Reverend, you know, I've never seen such as these low-lifers we have in our office. Excuse the expression. We have always had people who do wrong, but it is beyond the pale. Now, there's supposed to be checks and balances, but we have an executive is running the show in front of the cameras, and I really believe others are calling the shots. In his mental state and ego, he thinks that he is doing something, and that we're all in trouble, like you say. He's just downright ungrateful. I don't know where such a person came from, and it's awful, and things are not getting better. It is dangerous. And he is being used to get what these others want. And do you remember a song by Ella Fitzgerald and Nimone? What's her name, Nimone?
0: Nina Simone
2: sang.
0: Yeah.
2: And also Duke Ellington. Yeah, I got it bad and it ain't good.
0: Yeah.
2: Yeah. And I want to end by saying we all better think and get out and vote. It's later than you think. And thank you for taking my call and have a great weekend.
0: And thank you for being our first caller, and you usually are at the end of the week and the beginning of the week. I look forward to it. Thank you so much for your call. Let's go to D in Northwest Atlanta, Georgia. D, another one of my great friend, radio friends.
3: Ramel, I love you, and I appreciate you. I really do. And I want to say amen to everything that Ms. Eunice has just said. Rev, I want to remind everybody that somebody back in the day said all politics is local, so I want to give a shout-out. I live in the Collier Heights community in Atlanta, houses that were built by and for black people, and our current president is Miss Juanita Morton, and she makes sure that we have during election season, they bring out the different politicians, and we get to listen to them and to question them, and that's a good thing. And during the last election a week or two ago, we had a good turnout in the black community, but not as good as it should have been. We need to realize that the black community is under attack. And Rep, what annoys me more than anything is last night I was looking at Lawrence O'Donnell's show, and then I switched, the commercial came on. I said, well, let me see what they're doing on CNN. And I look there and I see they keep trying to find the next Al Sharpton, and there will never be another Al Sharpton, especially when you have two Negroes sitting there calling themselves representing black people defending Donald Trump. How can anyone?
0: Wait a minute. Now, I didn't see this. They said who is going to be the next Al Sharpton.
3: Now, that's me saying keep looking. I think these people are looking for the next Al Sharpton. That's D saying that, okay?
0: Okay.
3: And there will never be another one of you, especially when you have some of these young black Negroes sitting up there saying, well, trying to defend any and everything that Donald Trump has done or is doing. Ramel, how can anyone defend what is happening in Washington, D.C. under Trump? How can you defend the indefensible?
0: Wow.
3: You can't do it, Reverend Al. You can't do it. So I want to remind our people, so many people gave their lives. The fact that they gave their lives and that the people in Trump and Project 2021, they're trying to take away the voting.
0: Hello? How do we lose her? Okay, let's see if we can get her back, because I want her to finish her thought. That's what about. All right, Miss D, call us back. I don't know how that happened. In the meantime, on the board, I see Zelmo Brooks saying, my cousin Charles Pringle Jr. Needs your help in exposing a New York City housing system. Call the crisis department at NAN. 1-877-626-4651. 1-877-626-4651. And now we're in the process of moving into the new building, but someone will get back to you. You know, one of the things that is always interesting to me, people are calling if somebody don't get them right away, or they're not responsive. We're in the midst of moving. And we are definitely going to get back to you. And most people that are calling, they've been to a march or a rally. But they want everybody to stop for them. We do this. We want to do it. But let's be fair with each other. So make that call. All right, let me know when D's back. Let me, in the meantime, go to Still Bill in Cincinnati, Ohio. The Buzz.
4: This is the day the Lord has made, and I will rejoice and be glad in it. Good afternoon, Reverend. You sound very, very, very positive.
0: Yeah, I'm positive. I feel a lot better. I had a head cold the last 2 days. It was just about gone.
4: Okay. Well, I was sick, too, but you know what? I'm still here. I want to give a shout-out to Larry Blackman of Cameo and Latoya Jackson. Happy birthday to both of you. I want to take my mind off of Donald Trump because, as I said over and over and over again, God is my witness. God is my judge. God is my jury. Reverend, I want to ask you about Michael Jackson's movie. Have you seen it? I mean,
0: no, I haven't.
4: What I understand that is based on, you know, Jermaine's son, explaining about the life of the pop star growing up with Michael. And, I mean, I wonder, is it just another movie attempt to keep Michael's legacy alive, or is it just a money-making movie? Because it seems to be in the box office attraction big time. And I want to just look at it.
0: No, I was invited to the premiere, and I couldn't adjust my schedule, go all the way to L.A. for the premiere and back, and I haven't been able to see it since then. I know there was some disputes in the family. I don't get in between that. I'm friends with all of the family. I did the eulogy at Michael's. I did the eulogy at Michael's going home service and at the cemetery.
4: Yeah, and, I know you hit a home run.
0: Yeah, thank you. I understand that it's good. Some people on my staff, some people in my family have seen it, and they say it's artistically good, but I've not seen it yet.
4: Okay, well, I'm going to look at it, but I am always and will be a Jackson 5 fan, a Michael Jackson fan, the family all together. And like I said, happy birthday, LaToya. And to Dominique, I will keep it real as always.
0: I will tell her. Thank you, Reverend, for the opportunity. She laughs every time I tell her. And a happy birthday, LaToya. I join in on that. And you're right. Michael Jackson, one of the greatest entertainers of all time. No doubt about it. Let's take a break.
4: Thank you.
0: We'll be right back. More of you on the phones. More message board postings. It is Exhale Friday. Let's go out this week with a bang.
1: Keeping it real.

bill with Donald Trump's portrait and signature. Yeah, I saw that. This man is a megalomaniac. He wants to build an ark named after him behind Lincoln Memorial. He got buildings named after him. He's got all kind of banners hanging up, like Mao in China. The man has a problem. Let's take a break. Be right back. Keeping it real. Shut up. Be right back.

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4: Good afternoon. We are running into heavier traffic as we approach Superior Avenue at East 30th. It is an accident needing an additional time to get cleared. 90 westbound between Lakeside and Chester, we're seeing a slowdown. Expect a slight delay in construction, giving us the slow go on 76 westbound after Wooster. Be advised the right lane is closed, seeing slowdowns on 490 westbound between Broadway and I-90 with a couple of minutes delay. 77 northbound between East 30th and I-90 construction as the roadway reduced to one lane. Expect a slow go from at least Fleet Avenue and a little bit of a delay. And also seeing construction slowing us down on 76 westbound before Route 44. The roadway has been reduced to one lane. I'm Davida on Cleveland's New Talk 1490 WERE, the People's Station.

0: The morning show is going to be performing live on the One Voice crew. The legendary Keith Sweat is going to be joining us, and you should join us on the cruise. 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
1: It's Sybil Wilkes with What We Need to Know. Mr. Clarence B. Jones, the former attorney and speechwriter with Dr. Martin Luther King Jr., has died at the age of 95. Jones helped write King's historic I Have a Dream speech, smuggled out parts of the letter from Birmingham jail, and played a major role in key moments in the civil rights movement. His family said he lived a life of conscience and believed ideas have the power to change the world. Thank you, sir. The Congressional Black Caucus has calling on more than 250 major corporations to publicly oppose Republican-led redistricting efforts that could eliminate majority Black congressional districts. Lawmakers argue the moves are part of a broader effort to weaken Black voting power following a recent Supreme Court ruling that weakened protections in the Voting Rights Act. Companies include Apple, Amazon, Google, and Meta among those urged to speak out after previously supporting voting rights initiatives. I'm Sybil Wilkes. Be informed, be empowered.

0: 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The legendary Keith Sweat is going to be joining us, and you should join us on the cruise. 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
0: I'm your host, Reverend Al Sharpton. It's Exhale Friday. Whatever's on your mind, whatever's in your heart, 1-877-532-5797. 1-877-532-5797. And or you can go on the message board and get a message through. And I'll try to read as many as I can. Let me remind you to make sure you watch Politics Nation with Al Sharpton this weekend. You want to not miss either night. Tomorrow, Saturday at 5 o'clock, the whole world was watching to see as the South Carolina General Assembly did not change the district lines of Congressman Jim Clyburn. Some Republicans refused to do it. Where do we go from here, and what does this mean, and how does the party start respecting the Democratic Party? Blacks. Well, I'm going to have Jim Clyburn on himself. He'll be on with us tomorrow at 5 p.m. talking about what his victory means and his challenge to the party that they are not energizing the base. You're going to want to see that. Then in the Texas primaries, we had Colin Allred win. He ran against another incumbent. They had meshed their seats together. Everybody thought she would beat him. He won. Colin Allred will be on Politics Nation with me tomorrow at 5 o'clock Eastern Time, and others around the races and the legal cases around the country. So make sure you watch Politics Nation tomorrow. Then Sunday, going into Mississippi, where they've been fighting district lines, and it looks like a Democrat also may end up being the, for the first time, the senator. I'm going to have the Congressman Benny Thompson on talking about the voting rights issue there in Mississippi. And Scott Collum, who is the Democratic candidate for the Senate, that people say for the first time, looks like they may see some Democrat win there in Mississippi. They'll both be on. Then we'll have on the mayor of Oakland, California, Barbara Lee, who's facing a primary next Tuesday. And she's going to do our show on Sunday night, a day and a half before the primary. And there's a lot of action there. And I'm going to have on members of Earth, Wind, and Fire. All this is Sunday night. Philip Bailey, Verdeen White, and Ralph Johnson about their new documentary on HBO, Earth, Wind, and Fire, to be celestial versus That's the Weight of the World. You're not going to want to miss either night. I told you we got them stacked up. I don't play. I want to get the biggest and the best. I see on the our message line, no, the other one I wanted that he did. It says to OG Kelly saying, John McKinney said that he knows that Disco Brian has some favorite MJ, Michael Jackson records. And then OG Kelly comes back and says, John McKinney, I was jamming MJ yesterday on my ride to Hattiesburg. All right, well, let's find out what Disco Brian got to say about it. He's on the line. Go ahead, Brian from Philadelphia, WURD. I don't hear Brian.
2: It's Jesse.
3: You hear me there, Rev?
0: Yeah, I hear you now, yes.
3: All right. did you ask me a question? My first Michael Jackson?
0: I was reading what somebody put on the board that I think it was John McKinney, that he says, John McKinney said, now get McKinney's text saying that I know, I'm trying to read it exactly how he said it. that he says, I know that Disco Brian has some favorite MJ records. He's, all right, Disco Brian, I know you have a few MJ favorites. And then it was answered by OG Kelly saying to John McKinney, I was jamming MJ yesterday on my ride to Hattiesburg. So I said, since they know you have some favorites, I said, let me put you on. I know you might have called about something else as well, but did you have any favorite MJ? Now you got people watching what you're saying on our message board, Disco Brian. That's a good thing.
3: This is getting intense and scary and awkward, Rev. My first MJ record that I owned was Thriller. I was 9. My dad introduced me to my MAGA dad, by the way, Rev.
0: Wow.
3: Who defends Michael Jackson to this day, loves him. He introduced me to Michael Jackson's Moonwalk, but it was my anti-racist Italian grandmother who danced me into consciousness. One of my first songs that I remember as a child when I was 5 or 6, Grandma Sylvia Calvillage would bump Rock With You from Off the Wall. So that's where I started with
0: right,
3: MJ.
0: Right.
3: Yeah, bro. Right.
0: Well, I was fairly close to Michael, did his funeral and burial, and I did the entire 84 Victory Tour with him as head of community affairs. He asked me to do it. So I heard them songs more than I can say. I mean, to go through 32 cities, 3 days a city, having to hear them songs, I could almost do Michael's song now. And this was 84, where we at, and that's almost 40 years ago. But go ahead.
3: Well, Rev, I was on my stepfather's shoulders at the Orange Bowl at Miami show, one of those stops. So you and I were in the same auditorium when I was
0: there.
3: 9 years old.
0: I had
3: no idea you were there or who you were.
0: I was there.
3: Amazing. God is good. Rev, before I get to today's topic, I just want to say about that media accountability briefing service we spoke of yesterday, that I'm working on a complete concrete proposal. Lindsay and I will be hammering it out all weekend, and a sample brief now, and I'm turning it into a professional form before bringing it back to you next week. But with that said, on today's topic, I want to give kudos to one of my favorite creators out in California, guy who posts on all the social media, Myron J. Clifton, who deserves your spotlight, Rev, and whose witness blesses me daily. He just posted about all these artists backing away from Trump's July 4th event.
0: Right.
3: He asked, quote, where are Nicki Minaj, Carrie Underwood, Kid Rock, and the rappers that support him?
0: Good question.
3: Right?
0: Good question.
3: And Rev, that got me thinking about who public figures choose to align with and what those alliances mean. Rev, dig, if you will, the picture of a big white male multimillionaire podcaster. Let's say, I'm not going to put a name on him, let's just say he endorsed Trump in 2024. And let's just say that that same big white male podcaster who endorsed Trump in 2024 says he's endorsing an independent candidate in the 2026 midterms. Because here's the reason. Here's the reason he gives. He believes that that candidate that he's endorsing is the strongest candidate against black power.
0: Mm.
3: And Rev, let's also imagine that he invites you onto his podcast and he says, hey, Rev, you can say whatever you want on my podcast. You can even use my platform to recruit people to NAN. And Rev, let's say he has an international following. It would be undeniable that you would get attention to NAN and your mission, and he would let you do that. Two questions I have for you, Rev.
0: Wait a minute. Let me get the music and take my break. I'll hold you over. Keeping it real. Exhale Friday. Be right back.
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1: It's Sybil Wilkes with What We Need to Know. Mr. Clarence B. Jones, the former attorney and speechwriter with Dr. Martin Luther King Jr., has died at the age of 95. Jones helped write King's historic I Have a Dream speech, smuggled out parts of the letter from Birmingham jail, and played a major role in key moments in the civil rights movement. His family said he lived a life of conscience and believed ideas had the power to change the world. Thank you, sir. The Congressional Black Caucus is calling on more than 250 major corporations to publicly oppose Republican-led redistricting efforts that could eliminate majority Black congressional districts. Lawmakers argue the moves are part of a broader effort to weaken Black voting power following a recent Supreme Court ruling that weakened protections in the Voting Rights Act. Companies include Apple, Amazon, Google, and Meta, among those urged to speak out after previously supporting voting rights initiatives. I'm Sybil Wilkes. Be informed, be empowered.

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7: 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I have these tears in my eyes today, Reverend.
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10: 30 years ago, Yusuf Hawkins was the young 16-year-old brother killed for being in a white neighborhood in Brooklyn. I got stabbed.

0: Keeping it real, keeping it real. I am your host, Reverend Al Sharpton. It's Exhale Friday. 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All right, we were talking to Disco Brian. 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
1: Thanks for holding me over again, Rev. And again, I'm going to land this in 2 minutes max. Right before the break, I was asking a hypothetical. I asked you if a powerful white podcaster said he supported a candidate because that candidate was the strongest voice against black power, but then invited you on and said, Rev, you can say whatever you want to my millions of fans, would you ignore his endorsement for that candidate and his reason for it?
0: I think that I try to analyze candidates one by one, and I would also factor in their background and the whole tilt of their career, where they've been on votes in the legislature, if they were in the legislature or whatever. But there are things you can do that would make me say, wait a minute, that's too far out of line. So I would have to see the circumstances. Give me the circumstances that you're saying that they would do such a thing. Are we talking about somebody that has somebody with a good record, bad record, in between? I mean, give me the whole picture.
1: No. I'm literally saying a podcaster, right, says, hey, Rev, a week ago I endorsed candidate X because candidate X is going to be the best candidate to oppose black power. And that's right. Why I'm endorsing that candidate.
0: Right.
1: Would you ignore that if you went on to that podcast and you knew that he said he's going to support the candidate who would be the best person to oppose black power?
0: And what I'm saying is that I would first of all, probably, if I knew he said that, not go on his podcast, because he probably would want me to go on the podcast so he can get some controversy and get more people. I would ask the candidate to answer whether they're running based on that. And I would challenge the candidate to denounce the podcaster, to denounce the podcaster, or agree with the podcaster. Mm.
1: Love it. The reason I ask, Rev, and I'll finish here. The reason I ask is this. You know who David Duke is, right, Rev?
0: Right.
1: Do you have any opinions about David Duke's life work? Do you think he's been a net positive or a net negative for humanity?
0: Oh, he tried to revive the Ku Klux Klan. He's definitely a net negative.
1: Okay. David Duke publicly endorsed Jill Stein for president in 2024. Now, to be fair, Jill Stein rejected his endorsement. But Duke's reason matters. Here's what he said. He said he supported her because of her position on Israel and because he believed she was the strongest candidate against what he called Jewish power. And that's why I think we have to be careful, Rev, with the word Zionist, because, yes, criticism of Netanyahu, Ben-Gvir, the occupation, and Israeli policy is mandatory and legitimate, and Palestinians have their own history and trauma, and that has to be respected. But David Duke, Rev, was using the word Zionist as a pejorative decades ago, the same way that some racists now use terms like CRT and DEI as coded language. And I did one more thing, Rev. Dr. King saw that danger. Seymour Martin Lipset reported that shortly before King's death, when a black student made an anti-Zionist remark, King said, quote, "Don't talk like that. When people criticize Zionists, they mean Jews. You're talking anti-Semitism." And John Lewis later repeated that same quote in San Francisco Chronicle. So my question, Rev, is how do we defend Palestinian dignity, which we must do, without letting old David Duke-style anti-Semitism sneak into progressive language under the word Zionist? Thank you, Rev. Well, I'd love to hear your answer.
0: All right. Thank you for your call. My answer is the way we do it is the way we have done it, and I've done it personally. I went to Israel in 2001 and met with then Foreign Minister Sharon Peres, who had earlier and later, both times, served twice as Prime Minister of Israel, and said that I stood with the Israelis that had been victims of terrorism. Because in 9/11, 2001, we'd faced it in New York, and I understand now directly the feelings of terror. Members of my organization worked in the World Trade Building, and two of them died that morning. But on the same trip, with the cooperation of Sharon Peres, I went and met with Yasser Arafat, who was the head of the Palestinian Liberation Organization, the PLO at that time. So you can stand up and say people in Israel should not be terrorized and that they have the right to a peaceful coexistence and state, and at the same time say the Palestinians must have human rights and human dignity. I met with both of them. So when you wanted my answer, I give you not only my answer, what I've done. One does not cancel the other. And I think that... in fact, those that ignore the wipeout of Palestinians in Gaza justify those that want to wipe Israelis out, and vice versa. Those that support Israel but turn a deaf ear and a blind eye to what's going on in Palestine justifies the hate against Israel. There must be middle ground, and we must respect the life and the sovereignty of both. All right, let's go to Yessi in Atlanta, Georgia, W-A-O-K. Yessi.
2: Greetings, General Al. Glad you're doing well.
0: Doing very well.
2: I started off a little early on this show. I listened to Miss Eunice and Dee, and I heard almost everyone called into the show speak of God. And I don't think we have a problem with God. I think we have a problem with identifying that which is against God. And it seems to have deceived everyone into a great deal of effort towards trying to change its attitude. How do you feel about what I just said in terms of fear of God versus politics?
0: Well, I didn't think you said that. I think you said that that people don't have a problem with God. They have a problem identifying those against God. And where do you fit politics in that? Because you jumped to politics. How does politics fit in? I don't know how that fits in what you said. I was listening very carefully to what you said.
2: I got you. Yes, sir. For me, in my assessment of what I see happening right now, most of us have a alliance with this which we call government, but we don't identify it as being something other than theocracy. We identify it as our God, to me, in that it's first in our output for energy right now. There may have been a time when that wasn't necessarily so, but I don't see us even adhering to the literature that we attest to God and in a response with each other, opposed to in pursuit of this thing which seems not to be of God. It says, in God we trust. But I think we, the people of the creation, I don't see how money could be even distributed, or a thing we created could be distributed and utilized against us without us paying attention to what's going on in reference to us being the product of God.
0: Yeah, well, I would answer this way. I think that for me personally, all of my judgments, all of my decisions, and all of my behavior starts with my belief in God and what I feel is God's will. And it is manifested in my politics and in how I deal with my neighbor and how I deal with coworkers, how I deal with my family. I don't have to, in my utterances, all the time say that I'm doing this because God told me or doing this because it's in the scripture. I just do it. I think the Bible talks about doers of the word. And I think so many of us try to profess the word rather than live the word and make the word flesh. There's politics all through the Bible. Every king in the Bible was politics. Everybody that fought a king was politics. Moses leading the Exodus was a political move. You're moving against slavery. Joshua crossed to the promised land. That's government. So we try to label something sometimes to cover up not doing godly work by just using godly words. Thank you for your call. Let's take a break. We'll be right back. Keeping it real. Shopton. Be right back.
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6: It's Sybil Wilkes with what we need to know. Mr. Clarence B. Jones, the former attorney and speechwriter with Dr. Martin Luther King Jr., has died at the age of 95. Jones helped write King's historic I Have a Dream speech, smuggled out parts of the letter from Birmingham jail, and played a major role in key moments in the civil rights movement. His family said he lived a life of conscience and believed ideas have the power to change the world. Thank you, sir. The Congressional Black Caucus is calling on more than 250 major corporations to publicly oppose Republican-led redistricting efforts that could eliminate majority black congressional districts. Lawmakers argue the moves are part of a broader effort to weaken black voting power following a recent Supreme Court ruling that weakened protections in the Voting Rights Act. Companies include Apple, Amazon, Google, and Meta, among those urged to speak out after previously supporting voting rights initiatives. I'm Sybil Wilkes. Be informed, be empowered.
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8: The reality is we have again circled the moon with four astronauts taking pictures and returned safely for a cost of over $4 billion. The first trip to the moon in 1969 cost about $2.5 billion in today's money value, but

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1: It's Sybil Wilkes with what we need to know. Mr. Clarence B. Jones, the former attorney and speechwriter with Dr. Martin Luther King Jr., has died at the age of 95. Jones helped write King's historic I Have a Dream speech, smuggled out parts of the letter from Birmingham jail, and played a major role in key moments in the civil rights movement. His family said he lived a life of conscience and believed ideas have the power to change the world. Thank you, sir. The Congressional Black Caucus is calling on more than 250 major corporations to publicly oppose Republican-led redistricting efforts that could eliminate majority Black congressional districts. Lawmakers argue the moves are part of a broader effort to weaken Black voting power following a recent Supreme Court ruling that weakened protections in the Voting Rights Act. Companies include Apple, Amazon, Google, and Meta, among those urged to speak out after previously supporting voting rights initiatives. I'm Sybil Wilkes. Be informed, be empowered.
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2: It's Exhale Friday. And I told you this weekend, Saturday and Sunday, we have the real guest of depth that are on the front lines of the issues. And we'll have on everyone from Congressman Jim Clyburn tomorrow, who just won the redistricting vote, South Carolina, but is challenging the Democratic Party. We're going to talk about that. We'll have on former Congressman Colin Allred, who just won the primary in Texas. When he was supposed to lose, they combined his seat with another. He won anyway. I'm going to have him on. I'm going to have on Sunday Benny Thompson, Congressman from Mississippi, where they're trying to redistrict, and where it looks like a Democrat has a shot for the first time in decades to win the Senate seat in Mississippi. And we'll have him on as well, Scott Collum, and we'll have on Mayor of Los Angeles, who will be facing a primary next Tuesday, and 48 hours before that, she'll be on Politics Nation with me. And we'll have on members of Earth, Wind, and Fire. Many of us knew that group. Philip Bailey, Verdeen White, and Ralph Johnson will be on about the HBO special. Don't miss Politics Nation both nights, 5 p.m. Eastern Time on MS Now. And you in the New York area, I will be at the House of Justice meeting. And we've been temporarily at Mother Amy Zion, the historic Mother Amy Zion Church in Harlem, at 9 a.m. to 11 a.m. in the morning, 137th Street and Lenox Avenue. We'll be there 9 to 11. You that are not in the New York area, you can watch it live on Impact Television, on NationalActionNetwork.net, on YouTube/NAN, or our live stream. And, of course, we want you all to tune in. We've already put up on our National Action Network site on the homepage. You that want to come and sign in early, that you want to be on the list of people at the March on Washington that is going to be August 28th in Washington. We need to show a national march. It's been great marches. And I've sent NAN people. I've gone to one or two myself, but from Mississippi to Montgomery and all. And we need to culminate the summer on the anniversary of the I Have a Dream March, showing numbers, unity, and strength in Washington, right there where the Supreme Court and their workers work, right there where the Congress is, by the thousands. I want your name on the roll. Tell me where you are. Go to NationalActionNetwork.net. And say, Ramal, I want to be part of the march. I'm coming. I need information. I want to organize a bus, or I can do a bus, or we need y'all to help. Go to NationalActionNetwork.net. And that was June 1st is Monday. We only have a little under 2 months to shake the world, but we can do it. All right, let's go to Jeremiah in Ohio. Jeremiah, you're keeping it real with Al Sharpton.
3: Taking my phone. Hey, Dr. Sharpton, thanks for taking my phone call. Can you hear me okay?
2: I do hear you, yes.
3: Thanks for taking my phone call. While I was on hold, just real quickly, if you allow me, take a remark. The King James Version of the Bible, and Acropolis, red part of the Bible. Anyway, it is from a king. That's political. I look at you as Dr. Sharpton as a saint, because I kind of try to do the same thing. You can see ahead, you prepare, and you put the work in. So it's all about putting the work in. And I also noticed, since I was on hold, that they kind of start them off young before they assign them to you. They groom them, and then they assign them to you. But here's what I call for, Dr. Sharpton. kind of real quick silly thing. Everybody is paying $1.8 billion. They're rounding up.
2: Right.
3: I think, correct me if I'm wrong, I think it's $1.776 billion.
2: You're correct. You're correct.
3: That's what, it's not funny, but that's the joke about it all. That's 1776 when, you know, the 250th anniversary of the United States. Now, who could just come up with that number if it wasn't a gimmick? You understand what I mean?
2: It's totally a gimmick. You blew it out the water on that one, Jeremiah. You're right. There's no way mathematically you could add up to that, particularly when you don't even know the people that are going to get paid. So how do you come to that number other than it's a gimmick? You're right.
3: Yeah, so could I ask you to refrain from rounding it up to $1.8 billion and really show the stupidity of it as 1776 is really $1.776 billion. So that's the stupidity
2: I think you're right. From here out, I'm gonna quit cleaning it up for them. I'm going to say exactly what they say and call it a gimmick. You're right. Thank you, Jeremiah. Thank you.
3: Yeah, can I speak on a couple of things real fast? Real quick.
2: Real fast.
3: I still have a situation with Charles Barkley doing these commercials for the bank. Because if they're taking Community Reinvestment Act and giving to people like Charles Barkley, I think is wrong. Another thing I think is wrong, too, is like the insurance company, they even use your backdrop of New York. I don't really want to say the name to give them any publicity, but they use an ethnic Italian, and he can't speak well, like he has a speech impediment. And they talk about DEI, how they got rid of it. But then they put a commercial on Sensalta with somebody who can't get the lines correctly, and they make that like that's really something that's, I don't know what they think. I think it's insulting. Another thing I think, too, is they're making, you may not get this one, I don't blame you. Sometimes I buy clothes off the rack, and I've been in a couple of some of these department stores trying to get up some trousers, and they're making the zippers too small. And they used to make zippers that zip longer down. Now they're making the zippers that aren't that long. That's silly to bring up, but it's a problem to me. So those are my four things.
2: I'm with you, and I'll... You know, I'm with you. I'm not going to comment on the zipper thing, but I'm with you. I'm trying to look and see the zipper I got on. Well, let me take my break. I'm not going to get in a zipper talk. That'll be on somebody's website if I say something. But I'm with you on other stuff. Let's take a break. Be right back. Keep it in real. Shopton. Jeremiah kept it really real. Be right back.
0: Keep it real.
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1: It's Sybil Wilkes with What We Need to Know. Mr. Clarence B. Jones, the former attorney and speechwriter with Dr. Martin Luther King Jr., has died at the age of 95. Jones helped write King's historic I Have a Dream speech, smuggled out parts of the letter from Birmingham jail, and played a major role in key moments in the civil rights movement. His family said he lived a life of conscience and believed ideas have the power to change the world. Thank you, sir. The Congressional Black Caucus is calling on more than 250 major corporations to publicly oppose Republican-led redistricting efforts that could eliminate majority Black congressional districts. Lawmakers argue the moves are part of a broader effort to weaken Black voting power following a recent Supreme Court ruling that weakened protections in the Voting Rights Act. Companies include Apple, Amazon, Google, and Meta, among those urged to speak out after previously supporting voting rights initiatives. I'm Sybil Wilkes. Be informed, be empowered.
2: Marie, is that you?
3: Oh, hi Barb. How you doing?
2: Better now. Did you know we had a little health scare with Jeff?
3: Oh no, what happened?
2: Well, he had been short of breath and was really tired a lot of the time. He just thought he was getting old and was out of shape, but it turns out it was heart valve disease.
3: How did you figure it out?
2: He finally went to the doctor, and she was able to listen to his heart and detected the problem. I didn't realize it, but heart valve disease is more common than you'd think. They were able to replace the valve, and he's feeling so much better now.
3: Oh, I'm so glad to hear that.
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0: Compton, and we're back. 1-877-532-5797. 1-877-532-5797. Or you can go on the message board at nationalactionnetwork.net. I see the mayor, Mayor Rodney Jones, saying there's nothing like the Saturday Action Rally. He's there just about every Saturday. He says, I am already trying to coordinate with Bishop Taylor here in Queensbridge for a bus to Washington on August 28th. Well, I know that you and Bishop Taylor can get that done. Queensbridge definitely needs to be down with us in Washington. Bruce Turner saying we don't have Lou Gossett and Danny Glover type actors anymore. Talking about standing up people that will not take a stand. And I think that's right. Harry Belafonte, Ozzie Davis, these were artists, Nina Simone. These were artists that stood up while I was a kid in elementary school. And you don't have those type of artists today that put their career on the line or even put it into their music like James Brown did Black and Proud, or like Nina, A Young Gifted in Black, or any of that. And they making more money and they have more wherewithal and power than the artists did that did it, who sacrificed to do it. It's about who you are and what you believe. And I'm proud, though, of the artists that pulled out of the 250th anniversary or the birthday celebration of Donald Trump when they found out what it was about. But, all right, let me go back to the phone. Let me go to Ray in Cincinnati, Ohio, the buzz. Ray, you're keeping it real with Al Sharpton.
1: Yes, sir, Rev. Thanks for taking my call. Actually, what you just mentioned, one of the things I was going to bring up with these artists leaving. My question is, why would you even accept it in the first place?
0: I think some of them said that they did not know what it was. That's what the quote was. Now, I'm not talking to any of the artists. The quote in the media was that at least two of them said that they thought it was a celebration of the country. They did not know it was what it was.
1: Okay. In my opinion, I don't think they're that gullible to get where they are, to be invited to something like that. You know, I think they just got blowback. They got pushback, you know, from the fans. You know, that...
0: You could be right. You could be right. You're probably right. And I think they are gullible enough to let their managers put them in something. And they may not have known about it until it was pushed back. Two things can be right at the same time. A lot of these rappers and artists have no involvement in where their career is going until there's a problem. So it's very possible they didn't know but agreed because they didn't know what they were agreeing to. And it's very possible they did know, and the backlash made them back up. You're correct.
1: Yeah. And, you know, as far as the people that's controlling them, money talks. You get enough palms grease, you know, money change hands. But let me say this. CNN, when that merger goes through, will be compromised. 60 Minutes will be compromised. You know, people are leaving 60 Minutes and won't be back. A lot of the reporters, and some are quitting, some will be fired, same way with CNN. And CNN is going to be another Fox, you know. So,
0: let me say this before you go to another point. Once the merger goes through, which has to be approved by, and is going to be approved by Trump's people in the FCC, and that's why they went with that. And if they change the programming, as some feel they will, as you just said, to where they're right of center, like Fox and all, then now people will understand why I've stayed as long as I could and longer. And MS Now is going to be the only ones you could say something on the other side. And when they spun off from Comcast to Variant, it's no issue that they're trying to do cables or stuff they need to do to get government approval. So they don't have the leverage. They have the leverage with these big networks to say, well, you want to merge, you want to be able to sell, to do your broadcasting and to do the cable hardware. We're not approving that. So we're in a very serious time where you only gonna have one or two stations that can even say free speech. And then you get the hired hands that argue about those of us on there. You got people that jump on websites, well, why Sharpton on MS Now? On left and the right. On the right, they're saying he shouldn't have a show. Trump has said it. On the left, they're saying, oh, you're a sellout to deal with corporate media. So we're going to act like millions of people that watch corporate media shouldn't have the alternative view? I don't think so.
1: Yeah. And I know about a week or two ago, Brev, you asked me, you know, when I said, you know, you got blacks out here for Trump. And you asked me, why is that? And I told you, I said, and I was honest, I don't know because they don't know. Have you met a guy, you know, somebody you respected that's a Trump supporter? He may not be MAGA, but he's a Trump supporter, and he gave you a legitimate reason why he voted and supported Trump?
0: No. I met guys that are not MAGA that have said that they are for Trump, but they've not given me a legitimate reason why.
1: Right, and that's why I answered your question, Rip. I couldn't tell you. We got this guy here in Cincinnati. We ask him all the time. He comes on pretty much every other day. Why are you for Trump? The only thing he says is, man, because Trump is gangster. I'm like, what? Because this guy used to be guy in the streets because he's gangster? I mean, you want to go back? You know, he's like maybe in his 40s or something, but... You know, your mom and grandmother grew up in the 30s, 40s, and 50s, and they told you how bad it was, and you're okay going back there? You know, Rev, they don't have a legitimate reason. And for the life of me, Byron Donald's going to realize white folks don't mean him no good when he loses that seat. You know, and for the life of me, the Texas Senate race, have you ever heard of a Texas Senate race being tied? Usually it's in favor of red, right?
0: Oh, that race no doubt about it. It's tied and it's definitely usually in favor of the right wing, the Republican. Then one decades got this close. No, it's really very, very interesting what's happening.
1: It's about turnout. It's about turnout, people. You better go out there and vote. Yeah. All right, Red.
0: Thank you for your call. All right, let's go to Sharon in Atlanta, Georgia, WAOK. Sharon?
2: Raymond Sharpton?
0: Yes.
2: Hi there. This is Miss Sharon, the one. Hi, this is the Miss Sharon that likes to hear you say, Sharpton. Raymond Sharpton, I called because I believe I heard Disco Brian mention David Duke. I thought he was dead. Let me tell you what I do know about David Duke. Years ago, I was watching a local newscast, and the reporter had the microphone in this man's face, and I didn't know who he was. But I will never, ever forget him, because he had strange-looking eyes. Strange-looking eyes, and Donald J. Dump has the same snake-looking eyes. Just look at the eyes. And he spewed out of his mouth that he and they were going to take off of their hoods and put on suits, and they were going to infiltrate the military in the government. And that was years ago, Reverend Sharpton. And look at it now. It took a long time, but guess what? They methodically did it and made it happen. Now, what I am saying to the establishment Republicans, you better rescue your party from those those evil racist Republican, MAGA Republicans, so that this country can get back to some civility. Don't you think?
0: I
2: won't ask you what you think because I don't want to get you in.
0: No, you don't get me in nothing. I say what I think every day, all day. No, I absolutely agree with that. Definitely, Sharon.
2: I really appreciate you.
0: All right. Thank you. And thank you for calling and thank you for listening. Let's take a break. And in honor of Sharon, we'll be right back. Sharpton, since she likes me to say that. We'll be right back.

0: keeping it real.
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1: 1490 WERE traffic.
2: Good afternoon. We are still seeing that vehicle fire on Pearl Road between Drake and Shermer. Be sure to slow down as you approach 90 westbound between Lakeside and Prospect. We're seeing a few minutes delay. 77 northbound between East 30th and I-90. Traffic is slow. And this is a construction zone where the roadway has been reduced to one lane. Be prepared to find bumper-to-bumper traffic on 77 northbound near Fleet. 77 southbound between Copley and I-76. Stop-and-go traffic with a few minutes delay. And a 271 southbound at Route 422 Miles Road. Expect a slow down. And we are seeing an accident on 7677 eastbound at East Avenue. Two right lanes are blocked. Stop and go from Kenmore Leg. I'm Davida on Cleveland's News Talk 1490 WERE, the People's Station.

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2: It's Sybil Wilkes with What We Need to Know. Mr. Clarence B. Jones, the former attorney and speechwriter with Dr. Martin Luther King Jr., has died at the age of 95. Jones helped write King's historic I Have a Dream speech, smuggled out parts of the letter from Birmingham jail, and played a major role in key moments in the civil rights movement. His family said he lived a life of conscience and believed ideas have the power to change the world. Thank you, sir. The Congressional Black Caucus is calling on more than 250 major corporations to publicly oppose Republican-led redistricting efforts that could eliminate majority Black congressional districts. Lawmakers argue the moves are part of a broader effort to weaken Black voting power following a recent Supreme Court ruling that weakened protections in the Voting Rights Act. Companies include Apple, Amazon, Google, and Meta among those urged to speak out after previously supporting voting rights initiatives. I'm Sybil Wilkes. Be informed, be empowered.
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5: 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You got one man choking and the other holding him down. They all need to be in front of a grand jury. No justice.
1: America's number one civil rights leader, the Reverend Al Sharpton.
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0: Keeping It Real. I'm your host, Reverend Al Sharpton. Let's go right back to the phones. Let's go to Reverend Johnson in Richmond, Virginia. Reverend Johnson, you're keeping it real with Al Sharpton.
1: Good afternoon, Rev.
0: Good afternoon.
1: I was calling today. I'm calling from Richmond, Virginia again, and I was calling just to get some answers on some questions that I had for you guys today. My question that I had was, what can local leaders here in Richmond, Virginia, and as a part of National Action Network, do right now to better protect and uplift our youth, and not just our youth, but civil rights right now?
0: I think that the best thing we can do is to start having community gatherings where we can have people come in, and I'd come in, and speak about what the issues are and what it means to them. I think, Reverend, that we do not do enough on the ground explaining to people, and they really don't know. Some people are hard-headed, but some people just are uninformed. And therefore, they go by, a lot of our young people just go by what's on the social media. And I think we need to start having community meetings. That's one of the reasons I'm going to do this 23-city tour, and Richmond should be one of them. And I'm not talking about just speaking and singing. I'm talking about some dialogue, answer questions, get into it. And I would definitely, if you're interested in that, you should just call us at that toll-free number and let us know, and we'll work with you and put something together. Because I definitely think Richmond, when y'all went through what y'all went through in the redistricting fight and it stood up like that, that should have been a wake-up call, but it also should be a follow-up.
1: Yes, sir. Yes, sir. And also, not for boast or brag, we have persons here from Richmond who also want to donate to your building fund. And so we're going to do that also today. And I wanted to let you know that, too.
0: Well, I appreciate that. We need it. We want to pay it off. And I appreciate that. But please just text us or call us at the toll-free number, and I'll have somebody get right back to you. Let's work out a date. I'd love to come to Richmond.
1: Yes, sir. You guys have a blessed weekend.
0: God bless you, too. That's wonderful. That's what we need to be doing, people that want to do the work. Let's go to Mrs. Richardson, my friend in Chevy Chase, Maryland. Ms. Richardson.
2: Yes, good afternoon, my darling. How are you this afternoon, Reverend?
0: I'm doing good. How are you?
2: Well, I'm telling you, I'm doing good, because when we listen to you, we learn something, Rev. You're like a pyramid of knowledge. But let me tell you, from the old school, I'm a gal from the old, I'm with your mom. You remember your mom?
0: Oh, yeah, of course I do, yeah.
2: Now, didn't she teach you some things about life a little bit before you? Because I tell you, I did with mine, and I keep telling them about the turmoil that's out here, and I say, listen, you're going to get involved with a gal. You better know something about it.
0: I tell you, and not only did my mother teach me, as you asked, a lot of things she taught me, I didn't understand what she taught me till later in life. And I said, my mama told me about this. So some lessons are immediate, and some lessons hit you up down the road. And she used to tell me that it ain't going to mean nothing to you now, but you're going to understand it later. Mm-hmm. And then when I start having my daughters, I start telling them the same thing. You'll understand it later.
2: You'll understand it. That's right. Now, your mom told you a lot. Because you remember when these songs that came out, I thought that they were a little heavy. But now that I look at what some of them songs were saying, such as, what was the one, Papa was like a Rolling Stone or something?
0: Yeah, Papa was a Rolling Stone, yeah.
2: Yeah, and so one of my sons who really, he admires that comedian, the one that comes on late night, and the black comedian, I can't think of his name, but, Theodore loves him. And in the old days, when we looked at this white abolitionist, I guess you could call him John Brown,
0: Right.
2: Now, John Brennan, didn't he stand up for blacks? He wanted them to be free. He told these Anglos, listen, you know, he was telling them in that during that period. Now, I'm seeing, Reb, look at today in 2026. Where are the white abolitionists like John Brown? Where? Because all I see them in is in politics. And a lot of them are in it for their own self-interest. Let's face it. We got to tell truth somewhere.
0: Right.
2: And, Reb, when you recognize the truth, you will comment, right? If I say something that's rightful and factful, you'll back me up, right?
0: Absolutely.
2: And see, what I'm saying there, because I know you got other people, but I'm saying, see, we have got to stop this round the rosemary. What do you call it? Round the merry-go-round, and we don't go nowhere with it. You know, we stay on a certain base. But see, even when John, the civil rights, Lyndon Baines Johnson, you see, and we get stuck there thinking, well, Mr. Johnson did this, why are they changing this, and why are they doing, that's the ingredients, folks, in politics, and Rev, I think you'll agree with me, you know, I mean, that's the ingredients, one of the important ingredients is that you don't stay on one level, even if you are progressive or a Republican, conservative, or a MAGA, it doesn't matter where you are, even if the Green, and I don't hear very much about the Green Party anymore. What happened to that? And so I'm saying, bottom line, folks, we got to wake up, smell some coffee somewhere, because politics
0: totally
2: is not like that, you know? Yeah, you know, you're not going to go anywhere with it if you just say, well, why didn't Mr. Johnson keep it going? It's not like that, folks, in politics. Reverend will back me up there, you know. And so we got to, at my age, I have no choice but to speak up. And I'm like your mom. I'm in her generation probably because I have a daughter past 70. So I know a little thing of here and there. You know, I mean, I know everything how men do it. Men, see, I'm being a social worker years ago, but you know, my God, I gave that up years ago. But when I was trained to be a social worker, I could see all this stuff going on in families, black families, white families, polka dot, doesn't matter what family. You got problems, you got problems. If you're dysfunctional, you're dysfunctional. But what I'm saying to this is that men, to a great degree, has fallen back on their responsibility. And I think you would agree. We have to get back to how the white man, John Brown, was talking. We need black abolitionists, people like yourself, Reb. We need more. You're only one mortal. We need other men to be in there with you fighting and not just calling talk shows 3 and 4 times a week. And you know, I don't call you as much. Maybe I may call you twice sometimes, but not all. And I'm not trying to brag on callers, but if that's all you're going to do, at least go into something where you can be a part of Reverend's committee or Reverend L's a power committee or something about where black men should be. Because what we're doing now, we're standing around on our fannies and we just want to be heard. And we, of course, we want to be agreed. We're only human. But I'm saying, at my age, I got to at some point tell the truth. I just can't keep going on my self-interest. We got to lay out facts, Reb. And the facts is both the Democratic Party and the Republican Party, to me now, they've got to give up this partisan politics from progressives in. Because, see, a lot of Arab people that vote Democratic, they think progressive means all ends, and it's not true. We've got to face the facts of progressive and conservative downfalls. What both parties are not bringing details about. We need details about what we're doing, who we're saving, who we want to be a part of. And it's just that this extreme leftist is what I have a problem with. They want unisex toilets. Women and girls and boys using the St. John's and men wanting to dress up like women, like Terry Perry, and go out in public and look that way. I'm not against, I mean, I just don't feel that that's necessary. Stay at home if you want your entertainment that way. Why carry it in public? You know, I'm saying that people have rights, Reb, but it's some ground that we have to go by what God wants. And if we all are believers of the true creator of the universe, like the guy called early, I forgot his name, but he was touching on it. We've got to look out and distinguish what God wants and what God does not want and stop playing games with God. That's what I think we better stop. Because that's why we tend to go around, you know. Well, Reb, that's all I wanted to say. I just wanted to.
0: All right, well, thank you for your call. Thank you for your call. Let me bring on every week the last hour my co-host, the senior pastor of the historic King Solomon Baptist Church in Detroit, Michigan, head of a national expansion, and the Michigan State Chair of the National Action Network, the Reverend Dr. Charles Williams II. How you doing, Reverend?
3: And Rev, it is always good to be with you on yet another Exhale Friday. You know, Rev, we are, I tell you, Exhale is the right word today. As well, you have been reporting and talking about how we've been fighting back and standing up against these attacks on legislators, attacks on voting rights, on attacks on blacks over the last 3 years of Donald Trump. And in those attacks, today we received a serious blow, as you well know, in Louisiana. They have gerrymandered and redistricted their map, icing black legislators. We lost Fighter for Justice, Fighter for the People in Texas, and Al Green because of redistricting. This is happening. This is real. It is now. It is not tomorrow. It is not what they did 50 years ago. It is what they're doing today. And to some degree, we have to look at this and use this as a time to mobilize like we've never done it before. And so, I mean, one thing Sister said before I got on was we got to get into action. She's absolutely right about that for sure. Is that we do have to get into the action, and there's no better action than the action we have planned for this summer, August the 28th, all the way up until August the 28th. We're going to be organizing. I heard you mention the tour you're going on, and we all got to go on tours. I think that's one thing we had to realize. We all got to go, whether it's a tour in your state, whether it's a tour in your local community, whether it's a tour on your local block, in which the 6 to 10 block clubs around your community or around your state. This is where we are. Movement time, not moment time, not slap high five and say we did it after we organized one meeting time. This is our time to make sure that we stand up and fight back. We need lines around the building. We need voter turnouts like we've never seen before. That's it. That's the message. Voter turnout. Turnout beats everything. There are white districts, there are Republican districts all over this country that if African Americans would turn out, you know, some of these districts that they redistrict, they know there's enough black votes in there, but they not counting the votes because they historically don't have a record of a turnout in those communities. So this year has to be the year that we seen a presidential year midterm vote turnout, meaning so many people turned out in the midterm that it looked like a presidential year. This is what this has got to be. So I ask you to join us. 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Nobody coming to help us but us. Nobody coming to save us but us. Join us as we go around the country. 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
0: All right, we're going to take our break. We'll be right back. More of you on the phones and the message board. Keeping it real. Shopton. Be right back.

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3: It's Sybil Wilkes with What We Need to Know. Mr. Clarence B. Jones, the former attorney and speechwriter with Dr. Martin Luther King Jr., has died at the age of 95. Jones helped write King's historic I Have a Dream speech, smuggled out parts of the letter from Birmingham jail, and played a major role in key moments in the civil rights movement. His family said he lived a life of conscience and believed ideas have the power to change the world. Thank you, sir. The Congressional Black Caucus is calling on more than 250 major corporations to publicly oppose Republican-led redistricting efforts that could eliminate majority black congressional districts. Lawmakers argue the moves are part of a broader effort to weaken black voting power following a recent Supreme Court ruling that weakened protections in the Voting Rights Act. Companies include Apple, Amazon, Google, and Meta, among those urged to speak out after previously supporting voting rights initiatives. I'm Sybil Wilkes. Be informed, be empowered.
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0: Real. I'm your host, Reverend Al Sharpton, Reverend Dr. Charles Williams is our cause. Let's go to Leon in Dallas, Texas. Leon. Oh, Leon there?
1: Yeah, I am now.
0: Okay.
1: All right. Thank you for having me. Good afternoon. Couple of things, but there was one little small thing I wanted to mention. There are more registered Democrats in the state of Texas than there are Republicans.
0: Right.
1: So as you all have both said, it's incumbent on us to get out and vote because we can flip the state because of the numbers. But I really wanted to mention something that's kind of reminiscent of what happened during the first Trump administration, and I'm hoping to get out in front of this before maybe something happens comparable. This Ebola thing that's in Africa now. Well, you know, Trump mishandled COVID and
0: right.
1: lost 1 million people. And right now he's mishandling this Ebola epidemic. And these people are demented enough to try to say, well, we'll keep it over there. And as long as it doesn't affect us, which is, how can I say it, sick. Because, and I mean sick in the demented, morbid way, because there are too many ways for that disease to move around the world. And if you had any humanity, any decency about yourself, you want to treat the disease wherever it is to eradicate it. Not just say, we'll just keep it over there in Africa. Wink, wink, nod, nod, or whatever, and it's just affecting black people.
0: Right.
1: That's the twisted way of thinking that the Trump administration has demonstrated over and over and over it uses. Secondly, the way they're strangling Cuba. This is inhumane. Trying to impose, you know, their way of thinking or their way of governing or their way of, you know, whatever you want to call it on the Cubans by withholding food and petroleum products that
0: even electricity.
1: Right. It's diabolical. It's uncivilized. It's barbaric. But at the same time, we're trying to import more people from South Africa. So it's racist. And that's even more of a incentive for people to vote who don't believe in this type of governance. We have to be as serious working against this stuff as they are working to impose this stuff. And until we show that we can do it, we haven't done it because they keep on having victory after victory in the courts and in these other different things. And we'll have to see, or we must see when we go to the ballot box, that we can change this stuff. What do you think about that, Reverend and your guest?
0: I definitely think you're right. I think that the issue of Ebola is not even on the news in this country, and it is devastating, and no one is not even asking Trump about Ebola. And I think that the reaction to world emergencies has to be equal. If that was in another country, they would not ignore it. I think that you are absolutely right about that. The other part, I think you are correct, is that we need to deal with these issues. And, well, we need to frame the issues rather than the issues frame us. One of the real reasons for the civil rights movement in the 60s and beyond being effective is we set the tone. We didn't respond to the tone. That's why I'm having this march on Washington. We're busy reacting to them. I'm sitting up watching people whose mothers and grandmothers did everything from the March on Washington to the Million Man March in the 90s to what we've done now. And they're watching No King's Marches and others, and we're not doing nothing. It does not make sense. Like, right. Our kids acting like we're students of people that were students of what we did. That's how they learned it. I'm glad right. they did. I'm not saying that I'm against it. But what are we talking about? And I think that we need to stand up and claim our own positioning. Rem Williams, what you think?
2: No, I think you're absolutely right. I'm glad you said that because, reaction is not what will get us results. They weren't reacting in the South when they was going around, starting the civil disobedience, which started the fires that ultimately overturned and desegregated the South. They were acting. And that's what action is about. That's what National Action Network is about. And that, let me just be very clear. I'm going to say this. That is why you organize National Action Network. Because we have had too many organizations and too many folks who have risen up to be reactors and not actors. We're yeah. actors.
0: Yeah, that's exactly right. Actors and activists. Let's take a break. Thank you for your call, Leon. We'll be right back. Keep it real. Shopton Williams. Be right back.
3: Keep it real.
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We'll read it on the air. And of course, Reverend Charles Williams II is our co-host. Don't forget, watch Politics Nation with Al Sharpton both days. And I told y'all I was working the phones. I got the best lineup you could get on the issues this week. On tomorrow, as we deal with the fact that the legislature in South Carolina, including some Republicans, voted against redistricting to take down Congressman Jim Clyburn's district. We'll have Jim Clyburn on the show. He'll be my lead guest tomorrow night, Saturday, 5 p.m. Eastern. Not only to talk about his victory, but to talk about how we must put energy in the Democratic Party. If they don't, they're going to lose again. He has a message, and he's going to be on Politics Nation tomorrow. Then former Congressman Colin Allred, who they did cut up his district in Texas and put him against another congresswoman, he still won. He won the new district that was cut out to eliminate him. He'll be on the show tomorrow at 5, and we're going to talk to him, among others. And then on Sunday, the races in Mississippi. Looks like the first time in decades there may be a Democrat that can win the U.S. Senate. And we're going to have that candidate on, Scott Collum. And we're going to have on Congressman Benny Thompson of Mississippi to talk about the whole question of redistricting there. And we're going to have members of Earth, Wind, and Fire talk about the HBO documentary on Earth, Wind, and Fire. And we're going to have on the mayor of Oakland, California, Barbara Lee, who she faces a primary next Tuesday. And we're going to talk about

0: how things look for her. You that are in the New York area, meet me or beat me to the Saturday Action Rally in the morning at the Mother AME Zion Church, 137th Street and Lenox Avenue, 9 a.m. to 11 a.m. And, of course, you that are not in the New York area, you can watch it live on Impact Television, on NationalActionNetwork.net live stream, on the YouTube/NAN, and watch it all. And you that want to organize or just get your name down now that you're going to be at the march August 28th, go to NationalActionNetwork.net, sign in, and we have people call you and organize with you to make sure you can organize a bus, or you have organized a bus, or what's the closest bus to you, or what to do when you land if you're flying. Let's turn Washington on and let them know on the anniversary of the Keeping of the Dream, you're joining Martin Luther King III and Andre Waters King and I in Washington. And Rem Williams, what's going on at Detroit National Action Network in the morning?
1: We had a wonderful meeting last week with Congresswoman Haley Stevens, the front runner for the U.S. Senate race. We are organizing all across the state to get folks registered to vote, as well as we have a special turnout plan that we'll be talking about to make sure that folks get out to vote. So make sure that you join us tomorrow, 10 a.m. at the historic King Solomon Baptist Church. We have not tomorrow, but we certainly have the Jocelyn Benson, who's the Democratic front runner, have reached out to us. So we'll be having her in the next couple of weeks. So you want to get in action now. You can also sign up for Washington, D.C. You can also bring your commitments as we support the opening of our new office, national office of the National Action Network in New York. So make sure you're there. Plenty of action to get involved in. Plenty of work to be done.
0: All right, and I see that is this Martise Chisholm says, yes, we have a good chance of flipping the Mississippi Senate seat. I live in DeSoto, in DeSoto County, Mississippi. All right, Martise, well, I'm going
1: to be one of my relatives, DeSoto County.
0: Might be. I'm going to have the candidate on, and Benny Thompson on Sunday night. So both nights, I tell y'all, I don't take no shorts. I want the folk right in the middle of things.
1: That's right.
0: All right, let's go to the phones. And I see on the board we have the irrepressible, incomparable president of the Greater Cleveland chapter of the National Action Network, Dr. Marcia McCoy.
2: Reverend Al Sharpton and Dr. Charles Williams, I know I'm going to yield to the 98-year-old, but I got to tell you, we had a packed house training new voters on what we're going to do. We got the brave right now. We're training them on how to use the voting machines. The house was packed on last night, but I'm going to yield my time to the 98-year-old. However, if you want to go with us to Washington, D.C. on August 28th, you got to call us, 216-374-0913. 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
0: Yes, sir.
3: Dr. Charles Williams.
1: Yes, sir.
3: Hold my mule, my brother.
1: I got you, Reverend.
3: My brothers and my sisters, the right Reverend Dr. Martin Luther King Jr. correctly stated that the true measure of a genuine, decent, dignified human being is not in times of comfort and convenience, but in times of challenge and controversy. My true measure of a man is how he or she handles the 18 inches between the head and the heart. You are what the 18 inches of you emanates out of your head and your heart. When you truly measure our illustrious and distinguished leader, Reverend Dr. Al Sharpton, you will find the truth and nothing but the truth, so help you God. 18 inches from the head to the heart of Sharpton will discern a man who will not lie and will not mock disabled human beings. Sharpton would never use profane or vulgar language on sacred days of virtue and rectitude. Sharpton would never spend 10 years with a sex trafficker who raped young girls as young as 13 years of age. This is a convicted felon sitting in the Oval Office. Our leader would not initiate an unjust Iran war to ingratiate his own narcissistic self itself. This is the bigoted white supremacist sitting in the White House. Al Sharpton would never kill innocent women to glorify his bloodthirsty image. He will never desire birthright citizens the right to vote because of the color of their skin. Our leader would not prefer golden ballrooms, golden statues, millionaires and billionaires over the well-being of average and common people. Sharpton would never disrespect womanhood by grabbing them by their private part and brag about it on public and social media. Al Sharpton would not lie, let alone telling 21 lies every day of his presidential leadership of the National Action Network. He would not incite an insurrection against his own government and then turn around and give the perpetrators who killed and maimed police $1.8 billion for that treasonous behavior. This is vantage Trumpism. Al Sharpton would never destroy NATO and suck up to the Hitlers and Putins of the world. He will never tolerate a Secretary of Defense to refuse promotion to black people because it would not be proper for a foreigner to view a black woman to be standing next to a white man. Al Sharpton would never allow the 18 inches essence of his being to be that of hatred, bigotry, racism, and dictatorial authoritarianism. The 18 inches of the nature and essence of our esteemed leader is one of being of the people, by the people, and for the people. He's committed to democracy, equity, inclusion, justice, freedom for every citizen of the United States of America. The 18 inches of our distinguished leader will not allow citizens to have food prices to be so high that you have to decide whether you're going to eat or pay your bills, whether you're going to be able to buy gas or pay your mortgage or car note, whether you will continue receiving a Social Security check or end up in the poorhouse. All of the above and more is what you inherit when you have to choose between a man of God, Al Sharpton, and a convicted man of the devil. Unlike convicted felon Donald Trump's leadership disabilities, Reverend Dr. Al Sharpton's leadership abilities are the gold standard. Sharpton's leadership is clean as a whistle, while Donald Trump's leadership is crooked as hell. Let me say in conclusion, you will find the essence of truth and nothing but the truth in our esteemed, phenomenal leader, Reverend Dr. Al Sharpton, and nothing but evil in the convicted felon, the devil sitting in the White House. I will never follow a convicted felon even out the door, but I will forever follow the 18 inches of our esteemed leader, the Reverend Dr. Alfred Sharpton, always. Thank you, my leader.
4: I am Marcia McCoy, and I approve the doctor's message. Thank you, Bishop.
0: I love it. And it wouldn't be a week ending Reverend Williams without hearing the words of wisdom from our bishop. And he puts us straight for the week. I love him. 98 years old. Got the energy that he always had. Let's get ready to go. Let me thank Reverend Charles Williams. Let me thank all of you that called in, listened in, you that called in and couldn't get through, but hung in there anyhow. Remember, whatever you do, wherever you go, however you feel, tell somebody, tell anybody, tell everybody. Reverend Al told you personally, keep it real. Keep it real. Whatever you do, keep it real. I'll talk to you on Monday. Keep it real.
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8: Good afternoon. We are still seeing that vehicle fire on Pearl Road between Drake and Shermer. Be sure to slow down as you approach 90 westbound between Lakeside and Prospect. We're seeing a few minutes delay. 77 northbound between East 30th and I-90. Traffic is slow. And this is a construction zone where the roadway has been reduced to one lane. Be prepared to find bumper-to-bumper traffic on 77 northbound near Fleet. 77 southbound between Copley and I-76. Stop-and-go traffic with a few minutes delay. And a 271 southbound at Route 422 Miles Road. Expect to slow down. And we are seeing an accident on 7677 eastbound at East Avenue. Two right lanes are blocked. Stop-and-go from Kenmore Leg. I'm Davida on Cleveland's News Talk 1490 WERE, the People's Station.
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2: It's Sybil Wilkes with What We Need to Know. Mr. Clarence B. Jones, the former attorney and speechwriter with Dr. Martin Luther King Jr., has died at the age of 95. Jones helped write King's historic I Have a Dream speech, smuggled out parts of the letter from Birmingham jail, and played a major role in key moments in the civil rights movement. His family said he lived a life of conscience and believed ideas have the power to change the world. Thank you, sir. The Congressional Black Caucus is calling on more than 250 major corporations to publicly oppose Republican-led redistricting efforts that could eliminate majority Black congressional districts. Lawmakers argue the moves are part of a broader effort to weaken Black voting power following a recent Supreme Court ruling that weakened protections in the Voting Rights Act. Companies include Apple, Amazon, Google, and Meta among those urged to speak out after previously supporting voting rights initiatives. I'm Sybil Wilkes. Be informed, be empowered.
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0: Mr. Didi back at it again for another week. I hope everybody's week has been awesome. Today we're going to be talking about something that I think is very serious. If you are on social media or watch TV, I'm sure you've heard of the recent events at the Tim Hortons in Indiana where Miss Anita Grayson passed away after a physical altercation with Tim Horton employees. She passed away at the restaurant. Well, she was pronounced deceased after she got to the hospital, but she passed away at the restaurant. She became unresponsive there. She went into the restaurant to get her order corrected, and she lost her life. Now, I'm not here to judge Miss Anita's life or the kind of person she was. I'm here to give my account of the video I saw with my own eyes, which is the video evidence. If you would like to see the video during the next commercial break, you can go to my Facebook page. Just search on Facebook D.D. Gales. That's D as in David, D as in David, G-A-L-E-S. You will see my page pop up in the search. It should say digital creator with 9.2 thousand followers. That is my page, and you will see the video at the top of the page. You guys go ahead and look at that during the break, and we'll talk about it. Now, this is relevant to the body of Christ because what I'm seeing on social media, I consider pure evil. What I saw in the video, we'll talk about a little bit more. But I think we need to evaluate how we treat older people in society. And we're going to look at what the Bible has to say about how we are to treat our elderly. If you want to call in with an opinion on the Anita Grayson situation, you can give us a call at 216-578-1490. I welcome all views and opinions. Again, that telephone number is 216-578-1490. We'll talk about it when we get back after the break.
1: Thank you, Jesus, for allowing me another week on the air. 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I thank you, Jesus, for every soul we get to touch in your name, Jesus. 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I thank you for the many blessings this show is in the lives of others. I ask that you bless every guest, sponsor, and advertiser with renewed strength in business. 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Thank you, Lord Jesus, knowing I love you with all of my heart, soul, and mind. And on behalf of my guest today, we honor you and give you the praise you so graciously deserve. In Jesus' name, amen.

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8: Secure your place in heaven now. By reading this prayer out loud, you can secure your spot in heaven. Let's begin. I love you, Jesus. I admit today that I am a sinner. I ask you by faith through grace to forgive me of my sins. I believe in my heart that you died for me. I thank you for coming to earth in a fleshly body and dying on the cross for the forgiveness of my sins. I believe you rose from the dead on the third day with all power over Satan. I believe you have given me the same power to defeat the very devil that tried to defeat you. I thank you for giving me your saving grace, righteousness, and deliverance power to free me from being a slave to sin. I ask you to guide me in all things through the ministry of the Holy Ghost. Give me the ability to understand the hidden truths in your word. I ask you for your wisdom, a loving heart, and a genuine desire to help others by fulfilling your will for my life. Jesus, you are now the Lord of my life, and my will is your will. The word of God now rules me. Lead me to the church home that you would have me to go to. In Jesus' name, amen.

Okay, so we are back, and today we're going to be talking about the untimely passing of Anita Grayson at the Tim Hortons in Indiana. And what I'm going to do right now is I'm going to watch the video, and I'm going to give you a verbal play-by-play of the video. If you have it to be able to watch it with me, that'll be great. But I'm going to look at the video and we're going to go through it together. Now, the video is very hard to watch, especially when it gets to the point of the physical altercation. I will do my best to not get emotional while telling you guys what is going on. Okay, so looking at the video, Miss Grayson has walked into the establishment. She's, I guess, trying to get somebody's attention. She's very calm. She's not upset. She doesn't appear to be yelling or screaming. There is somebody already standing at the counter. So it looks to me as if she stands in a place where she's behind the person that they're already waiting on, still waiting for somebody to talk to her. She stands there. Just because I've seen this video before, she stands there for about a minute and a half. And if you guys know how long a minute and a half is, it's a short time when you talk about it, but actually to stand there for a minute and a half, if I was to get quiet on you guys for a minute and a half, it would be weird. While I'm talking right now, she is still standing there. She has not been seen. Nobody's talking to her. She's not talking to anybody. She is still standing there. So a lot of people want to say that this woman came in, stormed in angry. Now she's talking to the 17-year-old employee. There is a good distance, maybe 3 or 4 feet between her and the 17-year-old employee. They are talking. I'm not sure what they're saying. Now the 20-year-old manager steps in and gets in between Miss Anita and it's moving faster than I can talk. I'm gonna pause it. She gets in between Miss Anita and the 17-year-old. And then her and the 20-year-old manager and Miss Anita are now talking. And she's asking Miss Anita to leave. And Miss Anita, I guess, is still, we don't know what's being said, but you can tell by the hand movement that she's asking Miss Anita to leave. Miss Anita has not left yet. And then the 17-year-old is over the manager's shoulder, still trying to argue with Miss Anita. Miss Anita steps to the right to say something to the 17-year-old. The 20-year-old manager puts her hand on Miss Anita's shoulder and pushes her back. Miss Anita then pushes the manager back, and then the manager jumps up in Miss Anita's face, and I guess she's yelling at this point. I really can't, you know, say that for sure because I can't hear. I can just see by her body moving, her hand movement, that she jumps real close to Miss Anita's face. They're chest to chest, and then Miss Anita mugs her in the face. And then a fight ensues after that. Miss Anita falls to the floor. Then there are two employees at that point engaging Miss Anita while she's down on the floor. A third employee

0: gets back up from police accounts. She gets back up and then she falls back to the floor and then she becomes unresponsive. And then the police and the ambulance show up. And they say that the entire video is 48 minutes long. And the part that they cut and they clipped and they put on the police release, to me, in my personal opinion, was very biased. It gave the impression that Miss Anita was the aggressor in the situation. But when you look at the entire video that's posted on YouTube, you see that Miss Anita was standing there for quite some time before she was engaged by the employees, and she was standing there peacefully. She wasn't doing anything. She was just standing there waiting. And so my problem with the situation is that I'm in management. I don't really talk about my personal job that I have, but I've been in management since I was 19 years old. My very first management job was managing a Rally's, which, if you guys know, that's a fast food restaurant. I've been a manager at McDonald's. I've worked at Burger King. I've been a property manager. I've been in all types of management positions, call center manager, all types of management positions throughout my life, starting at 19, and I'm 53 now. And I currently manage a Verizon store. And in all of my years, 34 years as an employee in management, have I ever put my hand on an irate customer? That is something you just don't do. And when the manager put her hand on Miss Anita, that could have been perceived in any type of way. And I think that's where the conflict was escalated instead of de-escalated. And that's the job of us as managers, is when we're dealing with customers, we're supposed to de-escalate the situation. We're not supposed to make it worse. Now, I understand that the employees were only 17 and 20. And Miss Anita was 65. And a lot of people are saying, well, Miss Anita, being an older of the three people, should have known better. And, you know, you hear a lot of negative stuff. But when you are an employee, you are deemed responsible enough to have the job. You are deemed competent enough to have the position. You are deemed emotionally stable enough to be in a work environment. So the 20-year-old, regardless of how young she was the manager and thus was deemed responsible enough by the company to be in a management position where she oversaw other employees. So she was the one responsible for de-escalating the situation. If you look at the video yourself, you don't have to take my word for it. She did a very poor job of she didn't even de-escalate the situation at all. If you look at the video, she made things a lot worse. And so when we come back from the break, what I'm going to do is I'm going to give you my opinion on five different viewpoints. And that's Miss Grayson's viewpoint, the 17-year-old, the manager, the third employee that walked up, and then the company viewpoint. And we're going to go by it, you know, step by step. And then a little bit later in the show, I got scriptures, you guys. I got 1, 2, 3, 4, 5, 6, 7 scriptures that we're going to go through where the Bible, because I'm going to give you Bible on anything, where the Bible talks about how we're supposed to engage and treat elderly people. Yes, the Bible does have something to say. We can't just treat old people any old kind of way. And I'm 53. I'm going to be old soon. You know, and you just can't treat people any old kind of way. You have to treat the older people with respect. We'll talk about it a little bit more when we get back after the break.
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0: Okay, and then the first song that we heard was Your Great Name by Todd Delaney. And then you just got done listening to You and Me Together by Marvin Sapp, featuring Erica Campbell and Izzy Williams. Now, if you want to call in with your opinion on the Anita Grayson story, you can give us a call at 216-578-1490. Again, that telephone number is 216-578-1490. And like I said, the reason why I wanted to talk about this today is I believe, you know, the Lord blessed me with the platform to be able to reach people. And I feel like we deal with things in everyday life that the church doesn't address. And I feel like this was something that was so egregious, so serious, that it could have impacted any one of us. It could have been anybody's mother walking into that particular establishment and having that situation happen to her. And I wanted to give some biblical reference to the way older people are supposed to be treated. And the reason why I wanted to do that is because, you know, I'm on social media a lot because I'm constantly sharing scriptures, sharing, you know, other people's videos, other people's content. And I've seen a couple of posts and a couple of live broadcasts where you hear people saying some pretty awful things about this elderly woman, and it's coming from the younger people who feel like it's okay to be disrespectful to older people, that it's okay to not have to show them respect. They feel like respect is earned and not automatically given. And I grew up in an era where, yes, respect is earned, but respect is automatically given, though. When I dealt with older people, my elders, they automatically got respect from me unless I was given a reason to not respect them. But that was very few and far between. I respect older people. I'm like that today. I just can't see myself in a situation where I am physically striking somebody who is 40 years older than I am. That's just crazy. So we're going to talk about it from Miss Grayson's standpoint. She was the customer. And I'm going to talk about from a management standpoint. I'm going to talk about from a legal standpoint. She was the customer. She walked in there. And she didn't come in there angry. She wasn't being disrespectful. She didn't throw the bag. I'm looking at everything on the video that was shown that I've seen thus far. I don't see anything that Miss Grayson did that was wrong when she walked into the store. She stood there and waited. And then when she got engaged, she was talking with her hands. You know how sometimes we women do and people do, we talk with our hands. So she was talking with her hands, and you can tell by the movement that she was kind of upset. But there was nothing that I saw in her behavior that deemed it okay for somebody to put their hands on her. And that's what happened. She was touched first by the manager. She was pushed first. And I just feel like that was completely out of line. And then when you look at it from the 17-year-old standpoint, she actually handled the situation a little bit better than her manager did. Because before the manager came up, her and Miss Grayson was having a conversation. You could tell Miss Grayson was upset, but the 17-year-old was actually handling it fine. It was keeping a safe distance. They were going back and forth and whatever. That happens in customer service. Sometimes you have to deal with an upset customer. You're going to go back and forth. But she was actually handling it better. Is when the manager, from the manager viewpoint, when she stepped up, that's when it became, to me, escalated even more. And then there was a third employee there that came up to me that didn't help the situation either. And so it was just a whole lot of chaos and confusion. Now, the one thing I think Miss Grayson probably should not have done is she should not have hit the manager. The manager pushed her. I get it. And she pushed her back. And then the manager got up in her face and then she hit her. Now, what I will say is that when you touch somebody, the manager did touch Ms. Grayson first. You can't guarantee how they're going to respond and how they're going to react to being touched. That's why as a manager and as an employee, you just don't touch an irate customer. But I think I would have shown a little bit more restraint in not hitting somebody. But I'm not going to put Miss Anita down for that because you can't tell somebody how to react if they feel threatened. So when I look at the situation, I don't really see anything she did that was wrong, that deserved what happened to her. And looking at it from a company standpoint, those employees should have lost their job. And I think they did. But you can't ever get into a physical altercation with a customer. You can't ever hit, when that customer came into that store and she was upset about her order, instead of arguing back and forth with her, there's a saying in customer service that I was taught as a manager, and it was called give them the pickle. If a customer comes in and it was based on the fact that they want an extra pickle on their burger, are you going to stand there and argue with them about whether or not you're going to give them, just make the customer happy. That's what it comes. Just give them the pickle. Just give her the pickle. She came in there. She had an issue with her order. Just give her what she wants. Make her happy and get the customer out the door. It's not that the customer is always right. We know customers are sometimes wrong. But they're right in a sense where you as the employee should be doing everything you can to make sure that that customer is treated well while they're in the establishment and that they have a good experience with your company. You're representing a company as an employee, so you have a responsibility to make sure that that customer is happy. And no customer's life is worth whatever it is she came in there for could not have been worth her life. It could not have been. Me personally, at the age that I'm at right now, I'm 53. I cannot see myself rolling around on the floor with somebody over anything. I'm not fighting with a customer. I'm just not. Whatever they want, if I have it in my ability to do it, I'm going to do it. If it doesn't violate a company policy, I'm going to give them the pickle. And so that's what I wanted to say about that situation. And I wanted to make my opinion known. I posted it on social media. I just wanted to use my show as a platform to say that we need to treat each other better. From a professional standpoint, yes, you need to treat your customers with way more respect. Customers, you can't come in here just dogging people and talking to them and treating them crazy either. You got to maintain and act like you got some sense. Just we as a society, we need to treat each other better. There should never get to a point where a customer walks in with a complaint about her order and does not leave out with her life. What is wrong with society that anybody can justify and think that this is okay? We'll talk about it from a biblical standpoint. We're going to pull out some scriptures when I get back after this break.
1: Picture a door. On it, a sign that says, "Do not look." 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
3: 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Hey, JP.

0: And the song you just heard was I Got That by Anthony Brown and Group Theory. So we're going to talk about what the scriptures have to say about how we are to treat older people. Go with me to Leviticus 19:32. I am in the Message translation. Leviticus 19 verse 32, and it says, show respect to the aged, honor the presence of an elder, fear your God, I am God. And what that tells me is that not only does God want us to show respect for older people and honor the presence of older people, he is saying, if you fear him, you will do so. And I think that's what's going on in society, is that not enough people have a fear of God anymore. Because if you have a fear of God, you're going to treat people with a certain manner of love anyway. And there was just no love in that situation. And I feel like no matter what goes on in life, the Bible has an answer to it. And if you train children up in the way that they should go, when they get older, they won't depart. You can tell children who've been raised with an understanding of respecting their elders, because they will do so no matter what type of person they become later on in life. There are just boundaries when it comes to older people. I've lived my life. I've been a fighter. I've been a curser. I've been some stuff. But there was always a boundary mentally in my mind around older people. You just don't treat them any old kind of way. So then you go to 1 Peter, and I got to go to 1 Peter. 1 Peter 5, verse 5. And I am getting there now. Give me a minute. 1 Peter 5, verse 5. And it reads, hold on, let me just make sure I'm getting the right translation. Okay. When God, who is the best shepherd of all, comes out in the open with his rule, he'll see that you've done it right and commend you lavishly. And you who are younger must follow your leaders. But all of you, leaders and followers alike, are to be down to earth with each other. For God has had it with the proud, but takes delight in just plain people. Now, he is talking to the younger people. Must follow your leaders, and the leaders being those that are older than you. So there's an amount of respect that you're supposed to have for older people. Now we're going to go to 1 Timothy 5 and verse 4. And I'm on my little device here. The only thing I don't like about the Message translation, they put all the scriptures together. Let me switch translations. Bear with me just a moment and go back to KJV. And I love KJV. That's the main one I use anyway, so let me just stick to that. I like scriptures separated so I can understand what I'm reading. Okay, so 1 Timothy 5 verse 4 reads, but if any widow have children or nephew, let them first show piety at home and requite their parents, for that is good and acceptable before God. Now, I understand that not every old person that you come across or older person that you come across is your parent, but you treat them with the reverence and respect that you would somebody that is your parent. And I think that puts me in the mindset of when the Bible says to honor your mother and your father and your days will be long. That doesn't mean you can go around and dishonor other folks' mothers and fathers, you know. So there's a promise with respect to how you treat older people. And now we're going to go to Ephesians 6:1-2. Ephesians 6, 1 and 2. And I'm getting there now, too. Okay, and that's where it says, obey your parents in the Lord, for this is right. Honor thy mother and father, which is the first commandment with promise, that it may be well with thee, and thou mayest live long on the earth. And I feel like, you know what? We hear about young people losing their lives and the young generation being wiped out. And I just feel like it's because there's a lack of respect for parental authority. There's a lack of respect for elders. The Bible is very clear that so that it may be that you may live long, respect your elders. And I feel like that's the reason why some of these young people's lives are being cut short, because of the lack of respect for elders. I remember one time my oldest son, I told him before I left the house that the Lord told me to tell him not to leave the house. He was not supposed to go anywhere but across the street to my mama's house and back home. That was it. He was not supposed to go anywhere. But this boy went and got in the car with one of his friends and was riding around in the car, got into a horrible accident that threw him out of the car, through the windshield, into a tree. Permanently scarred him for life. And I've always said that that was a result of disobedience to parental authority. We got to respect parents. We got to respect authority. There's always consequences to disobedience. And I feel like with that particular instance at the restaurant, if those people just honored Miss Grayson as an older woman, treated her with the respect that the Bible commands when she came in there, that woman would have walked out of that restaurant with her life. It just wouldn't have happened that way. Go with me to 1 Timothy 5. 1 Timothy 5. And of course, I'm going there with you. 1 Timothy 5, 1 and 2. Okay, it says, rebuke not an elder, but entreat him as a father, and the younger men as brethren. The elder woman as mothers, the younger as sisters, with all purity. So this is a command that you are to treat older people, like I just said a little while, older people, with the respect that you would your parents. And the Bible says to honor your mother and father. So that means you're supposed to honor those that are your elders. You're supposed to treat them with dignity and respect. I've heard people say so much stuff about Miss Grayson that it hurt my feelings. And this woman is not even real. I don't know her at all. But the things that I've heard said about her hurt my feelings. And I feel like this just needs to be addressed, that we need to, because I'm going to once, like I said earlier, I'm going to be an older person one day. And I would hate to be treated the way I saw that woman treated. And I personally could not see myself treating an elderly person the way I saw that woman treated. We'll talk about it a little bit more when we get back.
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Okay, we're not going to be able to play that entire song, and I'm so sorry, because I want to get to these last couple of scriptures. That was actually live by Ty Tribbett that I was going to play, but I wanted to cut back in so we can get these last few scriptures. Go with me to Matthew 5:39. It says, "But I say unto you that ye resist not evil, but whosoever smite thee on thy right cheek, turn to him the other cheek also." And what I'm hearing nowadays is this whole matching energy thing. People say, well, if I'm a match energy, people come with me attitude, I'm a match their energy. I think in this particular scripture, it's teaching not to do that. When somebody comes at you, you are to turn the other cheek. That means you don't match energy. You don't come because that doesn't resolve anything. And then go with me to Luke 6:29. Luke 6:29. And I'm getting there too. Luke 6:29. "And unto him that smite thee on one cheek, offer also the other cheek. And him that take away thy cloak, forbid him not to take away thy coat also. Give unto every man that asks of thee, and of him that taketh away thy goods, ask them not again." Miss Anita came in there to get her order corrected. And I feel like it just should have been corrected without all of the confusion. And if we follow biblical principles when it comes to how to treat those that are older than us, we wouldn't be in that. We wouldn't be here today. We wouldn't be talking about the passing of Miss Anita. And I feel like it's time for us as the church to put emphasis on the way the older people are treated in society. And we need to stand up and take a stance. The church, to me, is so quiet when it comes to so many things that go on in the world that it's almost complicit to some of the evil that goes on in the world, because it's the job of the church to lift up a standard. When things like this go on in society, we need to be the first people raising our voice with something to say. Because if we don't say it, who is going to be God's voice? If we don't say it, who is going to lift up the standard? Because Miss Anita is a victim of disrespect. She's a victim of lack of biblical teaching in society. She's a victim I don't even know what to say anymore, because it's just that bad. And I want to see a change in society. And if I can do my little part just by bringing up what I feel like should happen, then that's what I'm going to do. And the Bible says the final thing I'm gonna leave it on is honoring thy mother and father. We are to treat the older people like we would our own mother and father. And some of us, we don't even treat our mothers and fathers with the respect that we're supposed to treat them with. So if that's you, treat them better then. Just do better for your own life's sake. So you can live a long life on this earth. Treat older people with the respect that you would want to be treated with. And if they come at you crazy, just don't match energy. Don't match their energy, because it's going to be beneficial to you spiritually not to do so. Give them a pass. Unless you're in a situation where your life is in danger, I can see somebody pulling out a gun and pulling out a knife, and you got to defend yourself. Find a way to get away. But just words? Somebody has lost their life over words. And it shouldn't have never got to that point if there was an emphasis in society on treating older people with respect. And that's what I have for you guys today. And that's where I'm going to leave it.

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0: for being in a white neighborhood in Brooklyn. 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
0: 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All right, we were talking to Disco. 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
2: Thanks for holding me over again, Rev. And again, I'm going to land this in 2 minutes max. Right before the break, I was asking a hypothetical. I asked you if a powerful white podcaster said he supported a candidate because that candidate was the strongest voice against black power, but then invited you on and said, Rev, you can say whatever you want to my millions of fans, would you ignore his endorsement for that candidate and his reason for it?
0: I think that I try to analyze candidates one by one, and I would also factor in their background and the whole tilt of their career, where they've been on votes in the legislature, if they were in the legislature or whatever. But there are things you can do that would make me say, wait a minute, that's too far out of line. So I would have to see the circumstances. Give me the circumstances that you're saying that they